0: and how it's going to affect, like, the young people that are watching you, you know, they're looking up to you. So just be careful, Yaxel, but keep it. I love it. I'm ready for this Warrior season, man. I know you guys are, you know, thinking that we're going to be in the crapper, but I think we might have a shot to be top six.
1: I don't think they're necessarily lucky. I don't thank you for calling. I don't necessarily think they're going to be in the crapper. I haven't even put necessarily a standings thought to it. Let's see what Yaxel looks like. Let's see what the health of Steph Curry's knee is. Let's see how quickly Jimmy can get back. Blah blah blah. Like, I'm going to be here for all of it. But
2: we'll do the schedule game tomorrow. We'll go through all 82.
1: Yeah, the whole thing's coming out. Yep. I am very excited about this player. And the bigger his personality gets, the more excited I get. That's how I look at it. Lucky's not wrong. I think every player, when you come into the league, Dejan Stribling is going to learn this. It doesn't matter what your personality is. You need to learn that once you become a highly paid professional, the intensity, the scrutiny, it gets ratcheted way up. Now, Stribling played in the SEC, for example. So you could argue that the intensity of the eyeballs might have even been more. But this is the National Football League now. And you're getting paid highly, and now you play for one of the biggest brands in the sport. That changes everything. You're going to be on fantasy league teams and all of this. Same thing with Yaxel. And he's joining an iconic group. I know it's been 4 years since they've won, but you're literally joining Steph Curry. So, yes, there's a learning curve. Doesn't matter who you are, there's a learning curve. Nothing has been done wrong here, but I see a personality that might, I guess, put it this way, some of the lessons he learns might be on the harder side as opposed to the softer side.
2: Yeah.
1: Because when you're a big personality, you know, big words, big falls, big trips, big spills.
2: And big expectations. And what he put out in that cut that you played, he basically is trying to have the kind of rookie year that VJ Edgecombe did last year. He averaged 16, 6, and 4. And that's basically what Yaxel's trying to do. He's trying to go out there and average 16. And, you know, you put that out there, which I don't mind because you can be self-confident and that's great. But the only thing about this, Mark, is the Draymond piece where if Yaxel finds himself blowing a defensive assignment or not getting back on defense quick enough because he's arguing a call that he's not going to get as a rookie, then all of a sudden those hard lessons you talked about might be delivered from Draymond or others in a swift way, as opposed to maybe if he was a younger player who was a little less braggadocious, I guess.
1: I want Yaxel to be Yaxel.
2: Of course.
1: Yaxel to be Yaxel. And if you want a live stream and you want to, you know, whatever language you use, like, you know me, I've joked about this before. I mean, I'm certainly not talking about the N-word here. But when it comes to cuss words, I don't even really understand why they became cuss words. You know what I mean? Like, what is the difference between the S-word and poop? I don't know why that became something that is quote-unquote vulgar. So it doesn't bother me much, but at the same time, this is the life that we live and the world in which we live, and therefore, even sometimes when something doesn't bother you, when you're a celebrity especially, you probably want to at least be mindful of, hey, it doesn't bother me, but does it bother others? You know what I mean? And that covers all kinds of speech. That can be whether it's vulgar words, words in the religious world, all of that. You just want to be mindful of it. Not telling anybody how to be, but I keep seeing a personality that is very, very large. And I'm trying to think, you know, you bring up Pods. I don't consider him a big personality. It's a little confident and prickly sometimes. But I don't remember seeing a rookie like Yaxel's personality come to any of the teams around here recently. I can't really think of a comp. Would Ayuk fit? I don't think we felt that way on his way in.
2: No.
1: There was clearly stuff going on behind the scenes year two because he showed up after a good rookie year and immediately ticked Shanahan off. So I don't know what was happening behind the scenes, but we fans didn't see it. So

0: don't know. I don't know what the comp is the last time somebody was drafted early, showed up on one of our local teams, and kind of did a, I'm here. Like, I'm here. That I feel like Yaxel feels that. I'm MVP of the Summer League.
1: Right.
0: I'm not disrespectful, but I'm
1: leading
0: here.
1: Leading score in the national championship game for Michigan.
0: I'm here.
1: I think it's a little different in the other sports because, for one, in football, you got helmets on and you can get absolutely knocked out by your teammate or the opponent within the purview of the rules. Baseball, when you're a rookie, you're usually, I don't know, 23 or 24 by the time you finally eventually get there. And also, baseball is now new to the swagger in the sport. You know, bat flips are a new thing. And the pitcher showdown, I was showing you the video of the Mets guy, Jeffrey, whose name escapes me.
0: Oh, is it Yan?
1: I think, Jeffrey Yan.
0: Yeah.
1: Who's out there doing the splits after a strikeout.
0: He jumps.
1: Oh, he's amazing.
0: He jumps really high in the air.
1: And he's a rookie, but he's 30, I think, or older. And so those other sports are different. And in basketball, here we haven't had that. And now you've got a guy who's 6 years of college and a national champion, and he definitely is confident.
0: Look, in a general sense, when it comes to sports, I find it a little bit funny when we talk about cockiness or overconfidence, because I don't know how the hell you do any of this without that. You have to actually be out of your mind. You have to be out of your damn mind in order to have the confidence to be able to achieve these things. Professional athlete in the NBA, 11th pick in the draft, you are talking about Powerball level odds, almost.
1: Tonight. $1 billion.
0: Billion.
1: Yep, get in.
0: Yeah, I'm in.
1: I'm in already. Oh, yeah.
0: Don't worry about that.
1: Rack them up.
0: Yeah. But anyway, that's part of the deal. I think some of the guys who we don't think come off as cocky and confident are. I mean, do you think Steph Curry has an absurd level of confidence? He is 6'2", came out of Davidson. They didn't have a uniform that fit him. It would flop all over him. Nobody would give him a scholarship. He's out there at Davidson, hucking up the wildest shots, and when he was a freshman, they weren't going in. But somehow in his brain, he's like, I got this. Watch what I'm about to do. You have to be crazy to achieve what Steph Curry has. He just puts out a public persona that lands very differently with everybody to the level where it almost feels perfect, quite frankly.
1: Well, I think that even Draymond Green's public persona is different than, you know, Draymond Green when he's not podcasting or playing basketball or doing all the things on TV and whatnot. And you and I have each had brief conversations with him away from his normal job, and he's very quiet, well-spoken. He's not somebody who's out there acting the way he does on the court. So almost every athlete, I think, is different than what they portray in certain ways. And I'm not going to sit here and cry in my soup over Yaxel Lendeborg's brand. Like, oh, you're damaging your brand stuff like this. He's a young kid. You're playing video games. Go crazy. Do whatever you feel like you need to do.
0: Yeah, it's more interesting to me. He has done nothing. There's absolutely nothing to say in terms of, for me, there's no criticism at all. I think he sounds super interesting. What I'm noticing is I don't know that I've ever seen this on the Warriors franchise, on the Warriors team. I can't think, since they became great, you know, since Steph became Steph, has there been a personality this big that joined? The closest thing has to be Jordan Poole, but that took a long time. Jordan Poole was an end of the first round pick who had to be on the squad back and forth from the G League, working his butt off to even get a role. Yaxel's coming in as a lottery pick. We don't do lottery picks here. We don't do them.
1: Well, when we do them, we get teenagers.
0: And they've messed them up when they've done them in the past. So this is the first sort of NBA-ready guy that they've gone out and plucked, and so it's different. I'm seeing some fun comps on the text line. Thank you for all of you who are sending them in. Terrell Owens' name has come up. Now, that's been obviously a hell of a lot more than a minute, but and I don't know that I think Yaxel sounds like Terrell Owens. Terrell Owens had a humongous personality. And let's go through Terrell's career. Did it cause him any problems? No doubt.
1: I mean, only in like four different cities.
0: Well,
1: you know.
0: And that's partially why he went to four different cities. And it's football. And so that you change your address a lot more often there. But we're talking about a guy who he had a very topsy-turvy relationship with his quarterbacks. If he wasn't getting the ball, the media would hear about his quarterback. Good, bad, or otherwise. We got pens in socks. We've got rap songs. Very, very big personality. No problem with it. Huge Terrell Owens fan. He's been in this room with us on this show. But at the same time, like, you have to accept then what comes along with that, which is a lot of people are going to have big opinions about you. So, and Terrell absolutely experienced that.
1: Right, and, you know, he continued to do it. And the wide receiver position, I think, is one where you find those types of personalities a lot because you are very demonstrative. And like you said, you need to make sure you get the ball. And so, you know, a closed mouth doesn't get fed. I just think it'll be an interesting mix with Yaxel Lendeborg as a rookie, an older rookie, self-confident and outspoken on a team where your number one alpha in terms of outspokenness is one of the most outspoken athletes in all of professional sports in Draymond Green. Michigan State for Draymond, Michigan for Yaxel. I do think that there is going to be an interesting dynamic between the two because, you know, Draymond's toward the end of his career. Yaxel's is just beginning. And, you know, Yaxel's not that he's going to take Draymond's position, but there'll be times where Yaxel's out there looking to score more and he might outscore Draymond a lot of nights. And I just wonder how that one-on-one dynamic's going to go.
0: Some people bringing up the name Anthony Edwards. How's that land with you?
1: It lands. And, you know, I think the Steve Kerr thing from the gold medal documentary where he's like, man, I love the way you rebound. Why don't you do that more often, you know, back in Minnesota or whatever.
0: He's like, you sound like my coach.
1: Exactly. Yeah. So Ant-Man, number one overall, and certainly another very self-confident guy. Yes. And outspoken about not wanting to be the face of the league and all the rest of it. So, and I don't know how that has affected Anthony Edwards' brand.
0: It doesn't seem like negatively in any way. I will say that if another 5 years from now, Ant has never even made an NBA Finals, that'll start to come up. But that's not, you know, that's never on one person, at least not the way I look at it. But Ant spars with teammates. He spars with coaches. He spars with opponents. He's a talker. I always find those players, quite frankly, to be more interesting than the opposite. That's not a criticism of the Kawhis or the Andre Johnsons of the world who never speak. If you're a great player, you're a great player. But just like anything else, like anything you'd cook in the kitchen, the ingredients all need to work together. And some rooms are better than others. Some teammates are better than others at welcoming in big-time confidence as a rookie. By the way, that's not even just sports. Like, I mean, that would be any office. That would be any office. Do you know what I mean? If we hired a producer, and we did just hire some producers, and they came in and they're like, so here's what I'm looking to do over the next 2 years. You know, get me one of these show slots, and these are the ratings I'm going to put up. I mean, great. At the same time, don't act like the six people who are in these seats wouldn't be like, oh, okay.
1: Right. You coming for me?
0: Okay, young buck.
1: Right.
0: Like, that's just life. And I think that, like, that's going to happen in this training camp, I feel.
1: It probably could go that way, depending on how things go, but the other piece of it, too, is, you know, those guys on the team are older. And so if things go right for Yaxel Lendeborg, he'll be here after Draymond Green is gone. Maybe not longer than Draymond's tenure, but he'll be here after Draymond Green. So, you know, as the Shasky, the future is Yaxel Lendeborg, not Draymond Green. Draymond's the present.
2: The future!
1: And the short-term future. But if you're Yaxel, you're probably thinking, I'm a lottery pick, and I've got this four-year deal to start, but I'm going to be here long after old Michigan State's gone.
0: I mean, easily the most high-profile rookie since James Wiseman. And that went so poorly so fast that there's just nothing to even remember. There's nothing even to look back on. So that's a piece of this, too. Big personality, high anticipation. There's going to be a lot of eyeballs on this. And then I think Maybe not the best news for Yaxel. I feel like he can handle it. Big personality, 24 years old. But Yaxel Lundeborg by himself represents the Warriors' changes. 37-win team, and LaJae Jones, great. But you understand what I'm saying. He is by himself. He shoulders all of that on his own. You are the change that the Warriors made this offseason. That's a lot. That's a lot. That's going to be a lot for him to carry, because if he doesn't play a lot of minutes, that's going to be loud. And if he does play a lot of minutes, there's going to be eyeballs on his box score line every single night, because he represents what's new and fun about this team, and he does that all by himself.
1: And he represents what they really need. And, you know, Mike Dunleavy yesterday said, we kind of chose talent over availability. And while for Yaxel, he needs to be both. He needs to be a guy who can play 25 to 30 minutes a night and play 75 or more games, because you've got some of the older guys who you know are going to be load managed. Tomorrow we'll get a good idea of the schedule and how that's going to get laid out. And so if you're Yaxel and Gee and Will and Brandon Pajemski, the younger guys, you need to not only stay healthy, but you need to be ready to play a lot.
0: Here is the Mike Dunleavy comment to which you are referring with regard to how they went about offseason decisions.
2: I think in constructing it, we had to make a decision between talent and availability. There was no perfect solution in terms of a combination of the two. And I think we leaned a little bit more towards talent, knowing the team that we have, what we need, and hope that we can get some good luck, but also improve in some areas medically. We have a great medical group, but we've talked that through, and we think there's some things we can do with challenging guys to play more and doing some stuff to manage it. Where I think as the offseason came about, I think we felt a little bit more comfortable with the injury stuff, knowing that, you know, unfortunately, a lot of that is out of your control. We are taking on some risk there, but I think we value the talent over, you know, maybe finding guys that were perfectly healthy.
0: So that was one of about three or four comments that Mike Dunleavy made yesterday that made my eyebrows go up. You know what I would love to know, and we never will? I'd love to know when this press conference was over. I always imagine in my mind, and maybe I'm making this up, but that the Warrior brass, you know, whether it's Dunleavy, whether it's Lacob, whether it's Kerr, Raymond Ritter, who we refer to often, for those of you who don't know, is their PR and communications ace. And I'm not joking when I say this, the creme de la creme in all of sports in terms of PR and communications. Whatever Steph Curry is to you as a point guard, that's what Raymond Ritter is in the PR and communications world of professional sports. And I'm not alone in saying that, not even close. But if those guys all got together after this press conference, how are they feeling about how this all came out last night? So we got, we chose talent over availability. We made tons of cold calls. We love our team, but we called everybody. And
1: you guys had any idea. That's my favorite part.
0: We offered them all up. Steph Curry, we definitely think that he will be finishing his career here. But if he doesn't want to, that's totally up to him, and we'd be bummed, but we'd listen and we'd comply. And then you get into the health of Steph Curry, and on that one, I thought Dunleavy really kind of struck what felt like a kind of a concerning tone.
2: With the knee, other injuries, and then his age, it's definitely something we have to manage. My hope would be he plays more than, like, 43 games last year. I hope he plays more than that this year. We expect that. But you can't, you know, you take nothing for granted. So it's on the radar. It's something we have to be mindful of. And this thing's delicate. You know, it's delicate for him, but it's delicate for the rest of the guys on our team. Injuries move a lot of the needles in this league in terms of success and who wins and who loses. And you can't run from that. It is what it is. And we got to do our best to try and stay healthy, build depth, and hope for the best.
0: I got to be honest with you, Dibs. That's the one that gets me. That's the one when I listen to this and I head out for the night, that's the one that's bouncing around in my head, because it just doesn't feel like it matches up with the rest of the conversation. If you're out here saying, of course, all we want Steph to do is finish his career here in a handful of days, if he wants a two-year, $130 million max extension, obviously we'll give it to him. And then, oh, by the way, on his knee, shrug shoulders, who knows? I don't even know how much this guy can play anymore.
1: Right. And I mean, we hope he can play 43 games.
0: I mean, I'm overstating that, obviously, but, like, how on August 29th do you do 2 years and $130 million, and that's two more years after the upcoming one, if you sound like that when talking about his health?
1: Because it's Steph Curry, and even if, so let's just say August 29th, Steph says, you know what, I kind of want the Supermax, and you guys can figure out from there how you're going to build around me. So, yeah, I'll take 2 years and $130 million. Well, I think the Warriors are in a spot where they have to do it, even though you might look at it and think, geez, you played 43 games this year. If you only play 43 games the next 2 years, you know what? It still is a bargain for us because you're Steph Curry, and people want to see you, and you get 11-year-old boys and girls on the road who cry, and they save up their entire year to see you, and then you can't play because it's the second night of a back-to-back. And so he's that big of a draw for everyone. So even though it would probably hurt your ability to compete, I think if you're Mike Dunleavy, Joe Lacob, and the rest, you say, yeah, we'll give Steph 130, and we'd love to pay him less and be better, but in the short term, we'll keep selling out games, and we'll still have the chef.
0: I mean, and you're not wrong. I get all that. And that's the spot the Warriors are in.
1: It's a spot.
0: And there's no debating that. I'm not going to be the one that comes up. Should they mess with Steph a little bit here? Like, ridiculous. At the same time, these guys have a business to run, and I don't think they're stupid. And I'm very, very firmly believing that they're aware of this dynamic. And so that's something that they've got to reason with. Of course, you give Steph whatever he asks for. But I do, and this is where we started off the show, I do wonder, as I listen to this, I wonder if the Warriors might at least offer Steph an alternative. And I don't mean trading him. I don't. But I do wonder if the Warriors would offer Steph, what if we wait? And we will promise you, just like they did with Draymond, we will not take a dollar from you in this process. But would it make sense to wait until the end of the year so that, A, we know what shape you're in, and, B, we know who else is available? We want to win. You want to win. Maybe that's the most flexible way for us to do this together, and we'll put in ink that if you want that max at that time, we'll give it to you. To me, that does not sound like a bad idea if you truly are still wondering how healthy he's able to be.
1: And I'm sure that he has the same wonder. I mean, nobody works harder in the offseason than Steph Curry, which is why he's been able to play this long with this number of injuries and maladies and all the rest of it. So that's a reasonable thing to go to Steph Curry with. He may be all about doing that. He may just want the money up front. Not that he doesn't trust Joe Lacob and company, but you may want to have that, quote, security, although he's probably pretty secure already. I think I mentioned before he's making $40 million a year in his new shoe deal for 10 years, so there's that.
0: Well, I mean, money is obviously not an object. It's not about that. It's about what he sees fit. I mean,
1: yeah, but it's also like, he may want to be the ambassador of Kwan, as you recall from Show Me the Money, where it's about respect. Mm-hmm. I don't think Steph Curry is a guy who ties respect to being the top paid player in the NBA, which he is right now, but he may want to have that level of of Kwan.
0: Let's not act like this doesn't happen. It just did. LeBron James is playing for a minimum. Crazy.
1: Yeah.
0: I don't know anybody who thought he'd actually do that.
1: I thought the mid-level was like, yeah, he'll play for the mid-level, which poor guy's only making 13. He's getting paid $4 million.
0: I don't know anybody who believed that LeBron would play for the minimum. We threw it out, but it was almost like as a joke, what if he would do that? And then he did. So there is, even in, and this is my favorite thing, where everyone always refers to LeBron James as a narcissist. I'm like, well, I mean, now he's the lowest paid player on his team. So I don't know how narcissistic that is. I've always felt that a lot of these guys, they're in the public eye. They have huge personalities, huge brands, tons of attention. I think it lends itself sometimes to feel like they are totally unaware of their surroundings. And I just don't think that's true. Even with a Draymond, I think, you know, everyone's always like Draymond, because he gets technical fouls a lot. They feel like contract negotiations with the Warriors are probably always contentious and controversial. I don't think that's the case. I think there's some appreciation there.
1: There was dinner and wine.
0: Exactly. Like, and I, so why would Steph be any different? I don't know what that's going to mean. Does that mean $65 million a year? Does it mean 50, 40? Does it mean the minimum? I have no clue. But if I'm the Warriors and you're clearly that worried about his knee, I would pitch him on that idea. I'd be like, let's wait. And then we've got all the information and all the flexibility. And then, Chef, at that point, we will do whatever you want to do. We'd even be willing to do the Klay Thompson thing. We'll show up at the hospital with a max deal if that's where you are. I pray that's not where he is.
1: Right.
0: But do you understand what I'm like? I would promise him everything, but maybe just execute nothing right now.
1: I can't imagine that they haven't had these conversations with his agent, Jeff Austin, to where, you know, you can't do anything till August 29th, but at the very least, putting out the feelers for, you know, what is Steph thinking? What, and here's what we're thinking. And, you know, let's try to figure out if August 29th is when we want to go ahead and execute this extension, or maybe it is like, you know, maybe Steph's camp is saying, you know, let's just see how the year goes for a while and, you know, see how I look and feel and see how the team is. And, you know, we'll go ahead and revisit it, but I'm sure both sides feel confident that if there's a desire on Steph's part, they can make it work on the Warriors' part.
0: Which is exactly what they said. Here's Dunleavy on the idea of Steph Curry in an extension.
2: Obviously, he's eligible for an extension coming up at the end of this month, and you know, we'll talk through all that stuff and can't speak on it much right now. But yeah, I'm pretty confident Steph will finish his career here. But you know, ultimately, it's his. It's his call, his decision, whether that's allowing his contract to run out and move on or, you know, look, if he comes to me and wants to be moved, you know, Joe and I will talk it through. And we wouldn't love it, but he's earned the right to where he wants to do those things. So, but as far as the messaging or any idea that he would be anywhere else, that's not a thing we're looking at or he's looking at.
0: Such a fascinating way to answer the question. That to me is the first time I've heard a Warrior executive really handle it that way, where they openly speak about even the concept of Steph Curry wanting to leave. He handed Steph the entire ball. He gave him all the power, and I'm not suggesting that anything else would ever be true, but he didn't have to acknowledge it that way. If Steph wants to let his contract expire and leave, he wants to be traded, we wouldn't like it. But like, man, you acknowledged this possibility in a way. And
1: yeah.
0: No issue with that, but I've never heard anyone do it before.
1: Well, and it's the reality. So he basically pointed out the obvious reality of the situation, but the very fact that he threw that out there, I think, is what has caught a lot of people's attention because yeah, his contract is one more year. If he doesn't extend, then yeah, he can leave. And I believe they also could trade him at the deadline. He could come back. He could choose to go elsewhere. These are all things that we know to be obvious and plain as the nose in your face. But when you actually say that, when you say the sentence of, you know, if Steph Curry came to us and, you know, asked to be traded, well, you know, Joe and I would have to take a hard look at that and see what we could do. The fact that that even got put out there is where some people kind of catch their breath, you know? Yep.
0: And a little bit more from Dunleavy on Curry and finishing here.
2: I think there's two things I'm confident about with Steph. He really, really wants to win, and he wants to finish his career as a Warrior. And that's, I don't think that changes tomorrow, August 29th, the start of the season, middle of the season, the end of next season. I think that's, those things are going to be consistent.
0: Okay. How do you do those things together? That's the question everybody wants to answer. And that's why just this week, with all these ideas being thrown around, I've really arrived at that thought that, and boy, I don't want this to come out wrong, but there's a piece of me that on August 29th hopes that the Warriors and Steph don't sign a two-year contract extension. Because I think maybe the best way to serve both masters, if you will, which is A, keep Steph here for good, but also potentially have a winning organization, the best way to do that may be to not handle it now. handle it then.
1: Maybe,
0: but... end of the year. It's going to give you the most information and the most flexibility.
1: You could do it now, and let's just say he signs a two-year deal for $80 million. It's $38 million, then it's $42 million. Well, then now you at least can go into the marketplace at the deadline, and you can show somebody who's a possible trade target. You could say, look, we're going to have this room because Steph's already agreed, 38 and 42. We're going to have some room, and I do think that... that's the only way, that's the only piece of that that makes you attractive at the deadline.
0: I get that, but that's such a random number. Like, why would Steph do that? Why would Steph, in theory, just give up $50 million based on a guess of, A, who might be available, and B, can you get him? Because what if then you get to next summer or the deadline and you're not able to execute anything again? Now Steph just gave up $50 million. For why?
1: Well, it probably would be a player option for the second. That way, if you got to that summer and you had nothing going on, that Steph Curry could make a move accordingly. But he would do that as a sign of good faith so that they could go out and add to this roster.
0: I mean, maybe you'd want to be able to shop with even more. I mean, you've said money's no object. So why 2 years and 80?
1: Why not? Money is an object when you get up against the, you get hard capped and the second apron and all the rest of it.
0: No, I'm saying for Steph. Like, if the whole idea is, you know, show good faith here, there, whatever, like, I mean, then why not do what LeBron just did? 2 years and eight.
1: Well, LeBron's is a player option, right?
0: Exactly.
1: So it's 4 year, it's a $4 million deal, and then if things don't go great in Philly, he can bounce.
0: Sure.
1: I mean, Steph could do that, but he's not, he's at the point in his career where LeBron was when he signed that deal in L.A., and what did he give up, like... $10 million a year,
0: yeah,
1: LeBron.
0: But they could also both be hurt by then. Like, that's all I'm saying. If the idea is, Steph, you want to be here and you want to win, I don't know how you figure out what that number is at the end of this month. Like, you're completely flying blind. Like, you said 80. Sure. Or 8. Or 20. Or 115. Or, like, I have no clue how you find that number with A, without knowing, A, is Steph healthy at the end of the year? And B, who's available? Who's available? How much do they need for us to tuck into this cap? Wouldn't it be great to have Steph as a partner and make all those decisions when you're actually ready to make them?
1: Well, that would be great, sure, but maybe Steph doesn't want to do that. You know, maybe he...
0: Guess what's the downside?
1: For Steph?
0: Yeah.
1: The downside is you... wait a year and something bad happens and now you're out for a year and you don't get paid.
0: No, but I've already said, I promise you 100, the max if you want it. They did it with Clay. They knew he was going to miss a year.
1: Right, but Clay was 29 or 30 at that point.
0: Yeah, but you're just
1: talking... this is a 39-year-old Steph Curry.
0: Right, but either way, you're paying him for a year where he wouldn't play. The same would be true here.
1: But you'd be paying him for a year he wouldn't play, and then you'd be paying him for a year when he's coming off a catastrophic injury at 40.
0: Same thing as Clay.
1: But Clay was 30.
0: Doesn't matter. Like,
1: it does matter.
0: It didn't matter. The same thing happened. He missed a year, then he had a year where he wouldn't do back-to-backs. And
1: well, he missed two years.
0: That's what I mean.
1: Yeah.
0: Well, it was two different injuries. But the one where they showed up knowing that he wasn't playing next year and we're still going to give you a max contract. Like, I guess that's my feeling on this. The more I think about the idea, it's risk-free for Steph. If they say, we'll do the max if you want it, no matter what your health is, and if we get to the time and that's what makes sense for us and for you, that's what you want, that's what we'll do. But other than that, to do it now, I mean, I don't know how the hell you guess what it is that's waiting for everybody next June. I have no idea.
1: Well, you can't. I mean, you can't possibly know if Nikola Jokic is going to leave Denver and be the top free agent in the market, and you don't know who else potentially will be out there. My only thought was, if you knew what that cost would be going forward, that would give you an idea at the trade deadline on what you could possibly go out then and pursue, knowing that you've got Steph Curry on the books already at a fixed number that's lower than what the max would be.
0: Sure, but if he's not on the books at all, then you can you're open for everything. I mean, that's the point that Wendy was making on the Hoop Collective podcast when he was talking about the absolute max flexibility so that Steph almost can be a partner in the whole thing.
3: A couple of things. First off, we talked about it earlier. Will Draymond Green get a no-trade clause? My guess would be, I mean, maybe it's even done by the time this pod comes out. My guess would be no, because just because they don't want to set the standard, they're going to give it. But Draymond's going to get a one-year deal. Steph's on a one-year deal right now. Pajemski is on a one-year deal. He can get extended. Jimmy Butler's on a one-year deal. If the Warriors want, and frankly, they could make Steph a partner in this. They could say, Steph, hey, man, you can have the 130 whenever you want it. But what if we just chill on it and see what happens next summer? Because that is dumping 100-something million. That would be all-time record salary cap space. It would be something like around 100 million in cap space.
4: Are there any big-time free agents available next summer?
3: You know, I know that Jokic said he's going to be a Nugget for life, and I'm not going back on it. But, you know, until he signs, he's going to be a free agent.
0: I think that's a great idea. That makes all the sense in the world to me. And the only reason I feel that way is because of the way Mike Dunleavy just talked about Steph's knee. You know, that's a mystery this offseason. We've all decided, yeah, it's going to be great. You know, runner's knee. Sure, there's a new normal, but we expect him to be back to his normal self. Listening to Dunleavy talk about it yesterday, I didn't sound so sure.
1: I mean, it's tough to be sure over something like runner's knee, where I don't think that Steph Curry sustained an injury. It just all of a sudden his knees were hurting, and it makes sense as much as he runs around and he's 38 going on to be 39. So yeah, maybe Steph is not completely convinced that he wants to play three more years. He might be in that same mode of let's just wait and see how this year goes, because if he plays 43 games because he's beset by the same runner's knee situation, that might be too frustrating for him to even want to go on and play more years.
0: Valkyries are going to play tonight at 7 o'clock, Chase Center, Chicago Sky in town. Just an hour, 20 minutes away. The game's right here on 95.7 The Game. And on the free Odyssey app, search Valkyries. You'll find all of the action. This is Weathered and Dibs.
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6: 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Oh, yes, Dad, come on. 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
8: I was kicking around with my little guy, 12-year-old Jude, today. He went to that Golden State Sports Academy camp last week where we broadcasted. He goes, hey, Dad, Keith Santos, really funny.
9: Totally.
8: And I said, oh, what'd he do? And he goes, nah, it's just the way he talked to us. He's just really, really funny. I'm like, yeah, he's got pretty good personality.
9: Yeah.
8: So I think he liked playing ball with Will Richard, but he kind of liked listening to Keith Santos.
9: And he's got that easy demeanor and something about his voice and just, you know, sitting with him last Friday at the Warriors facility. He's got that easy likability in his demeanor and, totally, you know, easy to root for, Keith Santos.
8: Kyle Shanahan on Dejon Stribling.
10: The more he's out there, the more he'll get confident. Like I was just saying earlier, like we truly believe he's made of the right stuff. We know his ability, and now it's about him going through a lot of situations that he hasn't been through that I expect him to fail out a number of times in practice. But he's good enough and made of the right stuff that he'll eventually start getting through it. You've seen a lot of those today, and hopefully we can keep doing that more and more so he's ready in week one. And it won't stop there. There'll be up and downs throughout the whole year. But that's why we try to generate as much as possible in practice.
8: He playing tomorrow night?
9: Yes.
8: He's playing, right?
9: I think he's playing. I mean, the rook, you pretty much have to put him out there, I think. Like, if you look at the wide receiver room, Kirk, no. Cavs are tricky. Mike Evans, please.
8: Hell
9: the guy's
8: no.
9: A veteran. DeMarcus Robinson, probably not.
8: Maybe a little bit.
9: Perhaps a touch. And then you get to
8: Debo?
9: Debo, I would say no.
8: Okay, so who? Like, they did not bring in a wide receiver today, and in fact, they released one. Which tells me they feel like they've got enough wide receivers to go play this game tomorrow night. Jacob Cowie's not playing.
9: Odds are, yeah.
8: So if it's Stribling, there's Jordan Watkins. I know there are others, Malik Turner.
9: I'm looking at the depth chart right now.
8: How many they got that you expect to play tomorrow night? Because they need a group.
9: They've got Malik Turner.
8: Sure, Turner.
9: Number 81 in your program. You've got Wesley Grimes. Kadarrell Hodge, who's sure, wearing number zero, apparently.
8: Okay.
9: And that's just about the list. Oh, then you got Jordan Watkins.
8: Right.
9: Is he going to play? Is he been healthy?
8: I think so. Yeah, he's out there.
9: Junior Bergen, Will Pauling, Trenton Irwin.
8: Right, but Bergen is the one who got released today.
9: Okay.
8: So that's the list, and I think that's who will be out there. I mean, Shanahan said, a lot of the starters you're not going to see.
10: There won't be many starters playing. We'll see with injuries today and stuff, and that doesn't mean none. But we got to balance that out. But we haven't told the players yet, so wait till we do that with them this afternoon.
8: Okay, so he said a lot of the starters. That doesn't mean none. I mean, is Stribling a starter?
9: Not according to the 49ers depth chart, which was released today. And, you know, these depth charts in August, a lot of times they're done with a certain amount of intentionality about like

0: not building the guy up too much too soon. They've got Robinson and Debo as starters and Mike Evans. That's your three wide receiver starting group.
1: Where are you seeing that depth chart?
0: I'm seeing it. The 49ers released it a little while ago, today.
1: The depth chart. Okay, the first one that I'm seeing on ESPN has Christian Kirk, Debo Samuel, and Mike Evans listed as starters.
2: There's one put out by the Niners PR staff. It's not like an official depth chart, right, probably like the coaching staff, but it's separate than the one you see on like ESPN or other websites.
0: And that's the one that I'm currently viewing. Okay. And again, they do it with a certain amount of intention. It doesn't mean that this is ironclad and this is what we're going with, but right now, this is the way that they're putting it out there. And yeah, you've got Dejon Stribling as a backup, Kirk as a backup, and then backing up Evans is Cowing and Watkins. And so none of this is really accurate other than the O-line. Like the four of the five spots are cemented and they're your four starters. And then you've got the right guard, which I think is an actual battle.
1: Is there
0: anyone
1: other than Stribling that you're excited to see tomorrow night?
0: Assuming that...
1: Like, who are you excited to see tomorrow night?
0: Well, let's just go through the offense and say, like, a lot of the starters won't play. And I don't think that you're going to see Trent Williams or Pooney or McKivitz. You might see Jake Brendel at the center for a little bit. You're not going to see Evans and McCaffrey. You're not going to see Juszczyk or Purdy, I don't think. So, yeah, if you look at the twos, like, who am I excited to see?
1: Well, then I'm not putting... If you're sticking all the threes and fours in terms of the offensive line, then you can't put any of the good players behind them either.
0: Correct.
1: Yeah. I mean, I get that Mac Jones is going to play.
0: Right.
1: Although even that, I bet not a ton.
0: I was just thinking he probably gets the old school traditional starters reps, which will be, he might get a quarter.
1: Maybe.
0: Three series at the most.
1: Maybe.
0: And then, you turn it over to the kids. And so who am I excited to see?
1: Stribling.
0: If he plays, and like Kalon Black, he's not going to play, right?
1: No, I wouldn't think so.
0: And Jordan James isn't going to play.
1: Definitely not.
0: So, like Patrick Taylor Jr., I think he's a nice RB5.
1: And Khalil Herbert, and that's why they signed Zamir White today, so that he can be the fourth running back that you'll see out there tomorrow night. So, you know, whatever. Those are not people that I think are, unless something goes terribly wrong, these are not people who are going to play for the 49ers very much this year.
0: And if you go on the defensive side, if you take him at his word and not a lot of the starters are going to play, then you look at the twos and, Romello Hite, I'm excited to see him play. I think he's an interesting player. And
1: Jaden Duggar.
0: I believe they'll both play.
1: Yeah, Duggar is one that I'm really interested to see.
0: So, and then, I mean, right now, Garrett Wallow is listed as a third stringer. We've seen him play.
1: I want to see the safeties, too. I don't know to what level Jair Brown and Mustafa and Siegel are going to play, because I know that those are the first three, but I know that's a battle out there, and would love to see them get a little bit of time. That's kind of the list. Maybe Nick Martin. If Nick Martin gets out there, like, that's a guy we wanted to see play last year, and he didn't really get on the field very much, if at all. It seems to be some renewed optimism in terms of what he can give the squad, so I'd like to see him play a little bit. I mean, that's the list. That's the list.
0: I will throw in Braden Willis, the tight end, just as not so much a curiosity, but if Kittle's going to miss a game or more, I do think that you're going to need to have somebody step up as your third tight end, and he probably has the inside track right now.
1: Willis apparently hit a pretty good day yesterday.
0: Okay.
1: And then they're using Luke Farrell in the pass game more than they were. And then, Tonjes is Tonjes. So, we'll see. Willis is in it. That's a good one.
0: Yeah.
1: He's an interesting guy.
0: I'm also interested to see what they do about the fullback position, because they're not going to have Juszczyk.
1: Right.
0: And they don't have another fullback on the team. And they've done that in the past where Tonjes pops back there, and you did that with Farrell a little bit as well. So I'll just be interested to see. First of all, it's going to be very milquetoast. They're not going to show you anything fancy. But when you go out there, what are you going to do formationally without having a normal fullback?
1: How fun. There's sort of a football game tomorrow.
0: Oh, there's a football game now.
1: I mean, sort of.
0: They'll keep score, and you can bet on it. Trade on anything.
3: We got a lot of touchdowns to watch together.
1: Well, you just reminded me. I got to email this guy.
3: It's Uncle Scott from Sundays.
1: Why are the Niners, is this true, or they're an underdog in this game?
0: I mean, is it true or why?
1: The Niners are an underdog in this game.
0: Right. I would imagine.
1: Is that because the Titans will play Cam Ward for a while and the Niners are going to play you know, Martinez?
0: Exactly.
1: Okay.
0: And I mean, that would be, I think, the easiest way to look at it. Tennessee is still a team more so in prove it mode. And, you know, their head coach is certainly out there trying to find guys who can go out there and compete. And like Shanahan said, you're not going to see a lot of our starters. And so, yeah, you take the Tennessee and you lay the two kakush.
1: Is that where it's at? I'm looking this up right now. No, Tennessee is -5 now.
0: Wow.
1: Wow.
0: Wow.
1: Yeah, Tennessee is -5. I got the Niners +5.
0: Yeah?
1: Yeah.
0: Kukush?
4: No. I got the Giants going 82-75.
1: Just boosh. Yeah, boosh. Boosh.
0: Kalshi says Tennessee wins by over 4.5 points.
4: Boosh.
0: It's a 50-50 proposition. 50-50.
1: How the hell do they come up with these numbers? I get it during the season. I know how the process works. I got to think they're looking at each other like, Bill, I don't know. I mean, how do you come up with this number? Tennessee -5 at San Francisco tomorrow night. Okay.
0: Yep.
1: If you say so. Hey, Pasta, what's about to happen here on the radio? What are we doing?
5: So we're going to play the crossover, and then we'll hear from Greg Cosell once again.
1: I felt like on that one there was a concerted effort by Pasta to not sound like Dave Fleming.
0: Yep.
5: Thank you, John.
1: Yeah.
6: Flem.
5: John.
6: Wow.
0: Well, I'm sure it'll get to a point where Pasta wants to show that he has more than that in his repertoire.
1: I don't know. You'd have to ask him.
0: Then again, Mariano Rivera threw one pitch his whole career and is the best closer ever.
1: There you go. Here comes Pasta, crossover, Cosell. He was great. It's brought to you by Fremont Bank. Here for you, here for good. Did you want to do it again tomorrow?
0: I do, yeah.
1: Okay.
0: It's game day.
1: Yeah, well, sort of. Anyway, for Dibs, for Granny, and for Pasta, I'm Mark. Shoot your shot. It's all you got.

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2: 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The great Kevin Dana will be on the call for that one. But first, we're going to take a listen back to some of our

favorite segments and interviews on the day that was here on 95.7 The Game. And we'll start with the crossover like we always do. Steiny and Guru, along with Willard and Dibs, they break down everything from Mike Dunleavy's press conference, some of the comments he made in that press conference, and then 49ers training camp. So let's get right into it. Let's not waste any more time. Here they are now on the crossover. Steiny, Guru, Willard, and Dibs on Best of the Game.

0: best of the game.
1: It is the crossover. The
2: fellas,
1: what's up, guys?
2: Yeah, what's going on, guys?
1: Boys.
2: Yeah, doing great. Doing great
1: How
2: on
1: doing?
2: A Wednesday, yeah.
1: I'm different. I obviously wasn't here yesterday.
3: We know that.
1: And I do this to Steiny, and I mean when I ask the question, I want the answer. Can you two remember back to yesterday this time and what you discussed as I was out?
3: On the crossover.
1: Yes, sir.
3: Yesterday.
2: No, I can't remember that.
1: All right, it ain't just Steiny.
3: Probably Bosa. Yeah. That's where we started.
1: All right, gotcha.
3: It was a Niners day.
1: Okay.
3: Yeah.
1: And I told Steiny after the summit and the breaking news when you said the Cav, week one, I'll worry then. That taught me. Hey.
3: I'm never going to do that again. We took one of the most high-profile hours of our entire year and acted.
1: I thought he was out for the year or 8 games.
3: Acted like a bunch of people who didn't know if they were going to make a win.
1: Right.
3: We're not doing that again.
1: All right. I'll tell Steiny.
3: Game is still over 4 weeks away. So.
1: Gotcha.
3: It's not time to worry yet.
4: Yeah. Panch is worried.
3: He's a little bit worried.
4: Well, we got to get off this because you're done with it.
3: No,
4: so.
3: I'm done with it.
4: Done with it.
3: Yeah.
4: So, Goo,
3: let's talk about all the healthy people.
4: I'm surprised you even brought it up, Goo.
2: No, he done leaved it.
4: Willard said he's done with it.
1: My man, okay.
2: Yeah, thank you.
3: You're off to a good start. Yeah.
2: Thank you. I had a couple of zingers out in the green room, too, post-meeting.
1: I got you.
2: I mean, you get your boy to sit quietly for an hour and 7 minutes. It kind of felt like the show.
3: I did a rant yesterday after telling the show.
1: That's what he's referring to.
3: I'm not here for a month of, what if we're hurt?
1: I have some of that in me.
3: I get it.
1: Yeah.
3: I told everyone I get where it came from, but is this what we're doing this year? Oh, no, everyone's going to get hurt the whole time if they are hurt. And then every time somebody has a hangnail, here we go again. I don't know.
1: Steiny, ask them, if you don't mind, the question you asked me about the 2 years for the three teams.
4: What was it again?
1: Who has a brighter earlier today? 2 years after this upcoming season, Giants.
4: Yeah, like the next two years. Which Bay Area team's gonna outside the Sharks?
2: So the Giants.
4: They're optimistic about. You think they could win and be successful?
1: I said Niners.
2: This Giants year doesn't count. Like this absolute Hindenburg of a season.
4: We start with the Niners season this year, Warriors season this year, Giants next year.
2: Okay, so the next two seasons, not including this debacle.
4: Correct.
1: Okay. I took Niners. He didn't like it.
2: I think that's the safe play. I mean, honestly, I would love to take the Warriors, but it feels to me like more emotion than, actual logical, because I really want one more. It's been so great, but honestly, that doesn't make a lot of sense. And the Giants call me, oh ye of little faith. So I think I would go with the Niners.
3: I think it's no doubt the 49ers. Wow. I don't know. I would love to hear someone try to make the case of one of the other two teams.
4: I'll make it.
3: Okay.
4: I think this could be the last year for the Niners with this group, with their older players. And then they'll be at a point where they're going to have to figure out what they're going to do. And at least the Golden State Warriors have a finite point when they could theoretically change the makeup of this team, which is next offseason. And so what I said was, I think there's an outside chance that next offseason, right at this point, we'll feel more optimistic about the Warriors than the Niners. Because it'll be after the Warriors offseason.
1: So they got money and books.
3: I see the scenario you're talking about. I would call it an unlikely one. I also don't buy the 49ers, this window is closing thing. There's going to be some players that start to age out soon, but it's far from all of them, and they've got a quarterback in his mid-20s. So it is their job to continue to replace those players.
4: Yeah.
3: And by no stretch is it the entire team. Like, they started their reboot on that last year.
1: Especially defense.
3: They're young on defense. They're old on offense, but they're young. 11th youngest defense in the NFL.
4: Well, I'm also allowing for the fact that the 49ers could have a bumpy year. And so maybe they don't make the playoffs this year. Then there's some attrition. And now we've got to rebuild a little bit. with our with

0: some of our important skill position guys of the last, you know, 3 to 5 years.
1: These I think all, they're in that spot no matter what.
0: These are all plausible.
2: Yeah, that's what I'm saying.
1: Yeah, even if they do, like they go to the NFC Championship game, well, you get to next year, you still probably need to address that natural attrition of your offense. As Mark said, your offense is older, your defense is younger, and if they are good, if these young players are actually good and they fit with Raheem Morris, well, this year could be a little bit different than what we expected from last year.
0: How so?
1: If the defense is better, and last year, and I did a full deep dive on how often they blitz, how many picks, all the rest of it. Last year's defense was built around, you know, bend but don't break.
0: Yeah.
1: And they didn't, they wound up
2: blitz
1: like, they wound up mid-pack in yards allowed and in points allowed, and they went 12-5. Well, Raheem Morris is a little bit of a different animal when it comes to defense. He wants to be more aggressive. And we've heard the secondary guys say, yeah, we want that. We want to play more man. So if you actually have good defenders who match up with Raheem Morris's skill set and his scheme, I think this defense has a great chance to be better than last year's.
0: That's fair.
3: I think your scenarios are plausible. I just don't think they're the most likely ones.
0: All right.
3: If I had to bet on a team being viable and having the players to try to be a playoff team over the next calendar year plus, the 49ers, to me, is the most likely.
0: Yeah. I mean, I could be wrong.
3: Yeah. No, yeah.
2: Steiny, I borrowed this word from him. The kids are using it weird, but I'm in the doctor's office reading the Niners secondary. I call Sala Gandhi. Like, everybody loves Robert Sala. And I saw the little shots by, where did that come? Like, it wasn't Warner or Bosa, but I couldn't believe, like, let me read that again. I didn't like that. Steiny was kind of not speaking for him, but he was like, you know, when you leave Gouda, people take shots at you. I thought that was odd.
1: It's a little odd, but I was thinking about,
2: are you better than what
1: having an almost 4-year-old, I think about things in terms of toddlers. And so, you know, you split up with your wife, and when your daughter comes to your house and she goes swimming and you put her in a life jacket and water wings, even though she's 7, and then she goes to mom's house and it's like, mom's just going to let you swim. I think the secondary felt like they were in water wings and a life jacket because you didn't blitz. You couldn't rush the passer, 20 sacks in 17 games. And so I think the scheme was, look, don't get beat. Don't get beat over the top. Rally up and tackle. We'll see if we can squeeze them down in the red zone. And it actually worked. But if you're a defensive player and you want to be on that island, you want to be that guy, I'm sure that was frustrating.
3: I mean, it's not like
2: outside of Lenore, do you have those guys?
3: The secondary didn't.
2: I love Green, but damn.
3: I try to put my mind, because it surprised me for a second too, what you're talking about. But then put yourself in the mind of a defensive back for the 49ers last year. You don't rush the passer.
2: So you're done almost.
3: Ever.
2: Yeah.
3: And then it's like, boy, these safeties aren't doing very well. Well, hell yeah. What do you want me to do? They would just chase CeeDee Lamb around all day and stay with him, and then you're going to rip me when they make a completion. So I bet the defensive backs didn't like last year at all. Whether that's on Sala or not, you know, now they're just excited because of what's in front of them. Whatever, that's probably a good thing.
0: How are we feeling about Russell Westbrook retiring?
3: Great. Thank goodness
1: he's not
3: he's
1: a fan.
3: Gone.
1: He's not a fan.
3: I can't stand watching him play. I can't stand watching him play.
1: If Mark did his Mount Rushmore of unlikable players since, I guess it would be like 2008, it's CP3, it's Westbrook.
2: Give it to
1: me. It's Dylan the Villain, and you're going to have to pick your own fourth. But
2: can I do it for him, Otani?
3: No, I don't have
1: NBA players is kind of
2: the players in general.
3: Other than the fact that he gambles on sports and got somebody thrown into jail. I don't have any. I got no issue with Shohei Ohtani. He's really good. Yeah, Westbrook, I just don't. I don't enjoy watching him play. There was a semi-indirect, this wasn't personal, but like this goes way back to when I was working down in L.A. He visited another show at our station, was a complete jerk to everybody. I don't think he's a very aware basketball player. I think he's super, super talented, but just not the brand of basketball I enjoy watching. He screams at fans seemingly half the games when he's leaving. Just not into him.
2: Yeah.
3: Not into him.
2: I stood up for him, Willard. 64 games for the Kings, and I thought he was being a mentor. Gives you all that and some of what's left, sometimes too much. But in a basketball league where, you know, if people like you, Will, they'll keep you around. And I'm starting to think that's where Russell failed. is

0: you know, people, the relationships among his teammates, coaches, it must have not been to where it should have been at, because a guy that still can get you something, but man, nobody wanted to take a flyer on him. If you couldn't give, hey, Russ, we can't give you but 5 minutes.
1: Apparently,
0: I'm like,
1: two
0: man,
1: teams,
0: you might have been.
1: Two teams apparently had offers on the table, but he didn't want them. That's the report. The Kings,
0: I feel a little better.
1: The Kings offered and the Wizards offered. And Russ said,
0: maybe.
1: I'm good.
2: Yeah, that's because he knew he wasn't going to play for the Wizards.
3: Well, and how much did he make? Like, do you have that up? He probably made $300 million in his career to where he doesn't.
0: Oh no, that he got.
3: He doesn't
0: chicken.
3: Need to scratch right. it out, but and ultimately, you know, as you get older, your skills diminish, and if you can't be on a team that has a chance to win, and it sounds like the teams you're just mentioning are not ready to win, Mark.
1: $350 million.
0: Well, he'll be fine, but he is in his prime. Is something I'll never forget on a basketball court.
1: Also, once upon a time, earlier in their careers, scoffed at the idea of Steph Curry being MVP worthy.
0: I remember him and Durant up there in Oakland.
1: Not into him. Not into him at all.
0: First ballot, yes. Well, it's NBA. You're getting everybody.
3: It's the basketball Hall of Fame.
0: I got you.
3: And that's where
2: everybody gets in.
3: Exactly. And the basketball class is usually, I think, 8 to 12 people every year, right?
2: Yeah, basically. So. No, he's definitely a Hall of Famer.
3: He's in.
2: But the real guy that we got to keep an eye on, the old guy, is Ben Simmons. Ben Simmons is a guy.
0: They say he's healthy.
2: He's apparently working out with the Australian national team. And according to a report, there's one Western Conference team that's already invited him to training camp.
1: Is it us?
2: I don't know.
1: Okay.
2: I don't know.
0: Is it us?
1: Somebody asked Mike Dunleavy that yesterday on his Zoom that he should not have held.
0: Dude, like, speak on that. I thought that was odd.
1: Yes, what an those were some odd quotes. And I don't have, like, it's a weird dynamic. I don't have specific issue that he said any of them, but I didn't think they necessarily aligned with all of the other stuff that they've been saying. So that's my takeaway. I also,
0: not just me.
1: They called it the post free agency media availability. Did he have to do that?
3: Did they actually have a free agency?
1: Very fair question.
0: Wow. No.
1: So I mean, it felt a little bit
0: like pretty good.
1: Warriors trying to force some sort of a narrative out there, and it was just like,
0: Will, you don't normally. Wow.
1: Well, like, why did you do that?
2: I can't say that I didn't think that. Also, I mean, however. There is usually talk before free agency.
1: Yeah.
2: And if you say off season rather than free agency, it makes a little more sense, because then you talk about Porzingis re-signing and Melton. But with all that having been said, I thought, just the whole thing's kind of interesting. And, you know, the Steph part of it, I feel like they're wanting to make it clear that it's his decision.
1: Mm-hmm.
2: His decision.
1: Buy it?
2: It's his decision.
1: Buy it?
2: I don't know.
1: Question mark?
2: I mean, yes. Yes, it's factual. It's his decision.
1: Okay.
2: He could leave if he wants, or he could sign an extension if he wants. Maybe they see something coming. I don't know. I'm not going to go there yet.
1: No, but I here's where I will go. I just think if I'm a player on this team, I didn't love the press conference. Because you spent the entire offseason going, no, it's not the personnel, it's the turnovers. We love this team. We can play with this team. We can compete with this team.
0: Facts.
1: And then you get to yesterday, and he's like, we called everybody.
0: Cold calls.
1: And we offered.
0: That hit me in the heart.
1: And quote, offered them all kinds of stuff. And I'm just like, woo.
0: Yeah.
1: Well, I thought you liked this team.
0: I'm with you.
1: Those things didn't feel like they matched up.
3: You're cold calling. And I did a little thing yesterday, Steiny, like, hey, Charlotte, it's Mike Dunleavy. Can you hear me okay? Yeah, great. We were just calling to see if you might be interested in, you know, Jimmy Butler, who can't play for $56 million.
0: That's pretty good.
3: Are you still there? All right. They hung up. All right. Chicago. Hey, Chicago, it's Mike Dunleavy.
0: Good.
3: Can you hear me okay? You're cold calling teams and offering everything except the chef, presumably?
1: Yeah, it felt like they were trying to prove to everybody that they did work this offseason, I don't think they needed to say that.
0: I got you.
1: Just be the Warriors.
0: No doubt.
1: Take the hit.

0: stand on it.
1: Yep. This is what you did.
0: And, but that cold calling got me.
2: Isn't every first
0: stand on
2: trade
0: it.
2: Offer of cold call?
0: Stand on what
2: it's
0: you
2: always
0: say.
2: Got to start with a cold call.
0: I'm, stand on what you do.
1: Unless somebody left you a message, yeah, which right. apparently no one did.
2: Right.
0: But, Stoddy, the gist is, to me, with a sales background, when you don't hit quota, you don't tell the boss, and I tried it. I made 200 calls, right? That's what you don't use.
3: Right.
0: And I felt like Mike was kind of, yeah, we were inactive, but the phones, I was on them.
3: Check my call log. You know, I made 107 calls on Wednesday. There you go. I'm out here hustling.
1: And the Warriors know this, that, look, what they said was factual, but the pro sports fan does not want to hear we tried. They just don't. It just never goes well. It's not that it's not a fair thing to say, because
0: never goes well.
1: It takes two to tango. But ask Farhan Zaidi if we tried lands well with people. It just doesn't. Fan base does not like when apparently a $15 billion organization says we tried. Just not going to like it.
2: Well, and I think Dunleavy even saying that is simply a result of him hearing people say, Dunleavy's got to do something. Dunleavy's got to do something. They can't just do this and that. And so I think that's kind of his MO as a player. Just a little bit of at somebody when he was being quoted.
3: And it sounds like fans, when he was a player, like, Dunleavy, you got to do something.
2: Yeah.
3: You're the number three pick. Like, can you do something? And at the end of the game, he's got 15, 5, and 3, and they lose 117-99. It's like, you know, Dunleavy, we took you third. You got to do something.
2: Yeah.
1: And it's like, I tried.
3: He did, yeah.
2: I'm assuming he did.
3: Not his fault he was taking number three overall, which was an overdraft, but now he's in a spot where he's a little stuck because you're basically shepherding the end of the Steph Curry era trying to pitch to fans that we want to get one more for him while also not sacrificing future assets. He's in an impossible spot.
1: Anybody else get, I heard you guys play this, get uncomfortable when they asked him about Steph and the runner's knee?
0: To the point to where now I'm like petrified.
1: That was not my favorite answer.
0: Stoney got fixated on the 43 games, you know.
1: I mean,
0: he said, like, whoa.
1: And he was like, we're hoping he plays more than half a season. Like, you're hoping?
2: You want me to play it?
1: Sure. Yeah, that one right there.
2: There you go.
4: With the knee, other injuries, and then his age, it's definitely something we have to manage. My hope would be he plays more than, like, 43 games last year. I hope he plays more than that this year. We expect that. But you can't, you know, you take nothing for granted. So it's on the radar. It's something we have to be mindful of. And this thing's delicate. You know, it's delicate for him, but it's delicate for the rest of the guys on our team. Injuries move a lot of the needles in this league in terms of success and who wins and who loses. And you can't run from that. It is what it is. And we got to do our best to try and stay healthy, build depth, and hope for the best.
0: Wow. And that's not a Mike issue. Yeah. That's a Steph, like, no defender stopped him. Is this knee tendonitis the thing that would, man, if this rears its head again?
1: I mean, it's like, it's fair. I mean, he's being honest, but I know Warrior fans wanted to hear, the runner's knee is not an issue. So, fingers crossed, Steph has a fully healthy year. Like, that's what you wanted to hear. Right. He made it sound like this is something they're going to have to navigate every day.
0: From your experience, does it go away or it ain't? No, you're old.
3: No, yeah. I mean, you can manage it with meds and rest and, you know, the RICE method, which is rest, ice, compression, elevation, RICE. But ultimately, if I offered you guys in the room right now, Steph's going to play 65 games.
1: Yes. Take it.
2: Absolutely.
3: I mean, 65, that gets you to the threshold of awards. And 65 is the new 82.
2: But he didn't say 65.
3: He didn't. He said, I hope he can play 43.
1: And are you going to give a $130 million extension to a guy that you sound like that when you're talking about him?
2: And that's what I think.
1: That's
2: at play here.
0: Wow.
3: But what did the Lakers sell for today? 12 bill?
1: 12 bill evaluation.
3: And so, and you said on our thread, like, the Warriors then must be 15.
1: The Warriors are worth more.
3: Well, if they're worth 15, then
0: the feds are after that got blamed.
3: You can pay Steph $68 million, you know?
1: That dude, hey,
0: wow.
1: How come some sports sales, it's like you hear about them and then they got to go through the hoops and the deal and it takes 8 months and then it's got to be approved. And then this one, they're just, like, yeah, somebody called someone and sold the Lakers on Sunday.
2: Well, I still got to go through the Board of Governors.
1: Why? But we don't.
2: Well, they agree to the deal, and then it's got to be approved.
1: Right, but what happens to the – isn't the commissioner involved, and they've got to vet people and go through this, that, and
2: I
1: the other?
2: I think that's what this – that's what they start doing now, vetting, I think.
1: This sounded very final. Mm.
3: And what's the down payment? Like, I mean, this thing goes into escrow.
1: How do you and pay? You know this is the Kushner guy that bought into the Giants.
3: I was just going to say
0: that. Sir.
1: And other teams, by the way.
3: Right, right.
2: All right, I'm going to shove off today.
3: Hey, you playing golf?
2: Yeah, I'm playing golf.
3: You know who you're playing with, right?
2: Who?
3: Mikey 2.0.
2: Oh, he's the fourth.
3: Yes, he is.
2: Like all right.
3: Dibs. My brother.
1: Why does Dibs know?
2: All right.
1: Because it was more than you did.
2: We lost the fourth, but we didn't know who it was.
3: We have an app on WhatsApp, and it's an ongoing thread. And I saw Preachosaurus Rex, who is not Steiny, but my brother, he comes in, and he's like, I'm in. And then he goes on to talk about, you know, he pontificates about the history of the country and this and that. It's like, take a playoff, Mike. And I know you're listening in the car right now, but you don't always have to be so haughty. H-A-U-G-H-T-Y.
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3: 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Thomas Jefferson tried them. 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

0: I'm nervous.
1: Yeah.
0: He's wearing a striped shirt. I mean, not quite a ref shirt, but close enough.
1: No, but he's going to put you in prison if you do this wrong.
0: No doubt.
1: So get your bleep together over there.
0: I'm trying.
1: All right. It's Willard and Dibs. It's one of our absolute favorite moments of every week. It's 3:15, now 3:20 on a Wednesday. This is when we go to NFL Films and The Bunker. And we talk to one of our absolute favorites on the River Islands guest line. Joining us live and on YouTube as well is none other than Greg Cosell. Hi, Greg. How are we doing today?
2: Gentlemen, and I use that term very loosely, of course, but it's good
1: should.
2: To see you guys.
1: It's great to see you. Hey, can we start with Nick Bosa? I'm not sounding an alarm yet, neither are the Niners, but I think you understand why fans are concerned after multiple ACL surgeries. Now, tendonitis, and so he's missing some time. We're still 4 weeks out, but I wonder if you could answer it this way. What is the trickle-down effect on the 49ers pass rush when he's not there?
2: Oh, it's huge. He's a top three pass rusher in the league. And, you know, it's funny. I've been going back over the last two and a half weeks. I've started to get back into NFL mode, watching a ton of tape from a year ago, a whole bunch of different things just to sort of get myself back into it and keep trying to learn more and more. And so sometimes I see the 49er defense, depending on what I'm looking at, and seeing him early last year in a couple of those games, it's just he's so dominant. I mean, the strength, the power, and the question is, because when it gets to be lower body, and again, we're not doctors. We have no idea. Maybe he'll be totally fine in 3 weeks. We have no idea. But the point is that the lower body is so critical. The core and his lower body is absolutely critical to the way in which he plays. So, you know, any lower body injury that is lingering or causing some discomfort or weakness is obviously going to impact his ability to be who he is.
0: Is it too simple to say that if Nick Bosa is not at 100%, that it then changes the way that you have to, as Raheem Morris, go about scheming your defense?
2: Yes, I would say that's fair. I think what you find out first is how offenses are responding. If offenses are still responding as if he's Nick Bosa early on, and unless they find out otherwise, then you don't necessarily have to change up. But if all of a sudden offenses deal with Nick Bosa differently because they see perhaps that he's 75 or 80% of what he was, then you have to decide from a pass rush standpoint how you want to go about doing that. Because at the end of the day, you've got to speed up the quarterback. It's not all about sack numbers. I know fans automatically look at a sack number, but I remember having a great conversation years ago when I did the book with Ron Jaworski and had the opportunity to speak with Dick LeBeau a number of times. And he said, it's not so much the number of sacks, it's can you speed up the quarterback and, you know, make him play faster, both mentally and physically. And that's ultimately what you have to do.
1: Greg, we talked about this a little bit last week when I think Renardo Green was kind of the centerpiece of the conversation. And you had mentioned some things about how he's a perfect fit and vice versa with Raheem Morris taking over. A lot more has been made of that out here since then. Apparently, a number of defensive backs sound very, very pleased. And it's not necessarily a shot at Saleh, but pleased with what they're experiencing in Raheem Morris's system much more than how they enjoyed last year. Does that wash with you and what you know about the way those two guys deploy their defense?
2: Well, I mean, obviously Robert Saleh has been very successful in this league. So, you know, all you can say is this. When Renardo Green, and obviously they drafted him, and we don't know if they drafted him because Robert Saleh had input or not. We don't know the answer to why they drafted him, other than his college tape was very good. But at Florida State, he was predominantly a press man corner, and he was very, very good at it. That's his game. And obviously in the Niners defense under Robert Saleh, there was not a ton of press man. So he had to learn how to play off coverage, had to learn how to play zone. That takes time because when you're playing off coverage zone, you have to have an understanding of route concepts. You have to have an understanding of receiver splits. You have to have an understanding of where the stress points are, where the conflict areas are in zone. When you're playing press man, it's you got that cat and you're playing press man. And that's what he was coming out. So I'm not knocking anybody. Obviously, they thought he was a really good prospect, as I did as well. And I'm sure they thought they could teach him based on their meetings with him how to become a really good zone corner. And he was not a bad player when he played last year. I know I think he missed some games due to injury.

0: injury, if memory serves me correctly. But his strength is press man.
1: And he probably will get more chance now with Raheem Morris. I was just looking at the numbers, Greg, and it seems like the Raheem Morris scheme is much more blitz heavy. When his defenses do blitz, what are the nature of these blitzes? Is it corner, safety? Is it a variety? What do you see?
0: Well, it's funny. I went back, and even though he was not the coordinator a year ago in Atlanta, Jeff Ulbrich was, obviously Raheem, being a defensive coach, you know, at his core, understands what they were doing. And one of the things I really noticed in looking at the Falcons defense was how much they blitzed the slot. And it'll be very interesting to see, because I know Upton Stout was deployed as a blitzer at times last year and did that well. But last year, the Falcons really were effective blitzing the slot. They were very effective with what we call overload pressures, where they understood the other team's pass protection and were able to bring an extra player. In other words, you get three blockers and you bring four to that side, so one of the rushers can't be blocked. And it's usually a second or third level defender. They were very, very good at that. Now, they had a particular player last year in Atlanta, I don't think, and again, it's very early in the process, and I don't know who may or may not fill that role for the Niners, but in Atlanta last year, they had a player named Caden Ellis, who I think is now in New Orleans, but Ellis was kind of a linebacker, DN-type player. He could line up on the ball and off the ball, and he was a big factor in their pressure schemes. So, again, it depends. If you don't feel you have that player, then you just have different pressure schemes. But I think you'll see more pressure schemes under this group than you did under Robert Saleh.
2: Greg Cosell, NFL Films, with us as he is every Wednesday. Withered and Dibbs, 95.7 The Game. Greg, can I throw Jair Brown into this exact same conversation? He stated just about a week ago, this has been his favorite camp of his career, and openly said, Raheem Morris' system fits me better. So I would love to know what you see in his play.
0: Yeah.
2: And if you sort of, again, does that kind of jive with the way you see it?
0: Well, he's an aggressive player. That's stylistically what he is. He's better closer to the ball than he is on the back end. And when you're closer to the ball, you tend to be able to play more aggressively. So I'm sure he's very excited about this new system, because he'll have more opportunities, you know, to be closer to the ball, closer to the action, and play downhill, and, you know, and be more competitive, physically competitive, which is the style of player that he is. He's not truly a back-end player. He's certainly on a post safety. I mean, obviously, most safeties can play on the back end in two-shell coverages, which he did a good amount, obviously, a year ago. But I'm sure he's much more excited about the fact that he's probably getting an opportunity to be closer to the line of scrimmage and be more aggressive.
1: You've talked a lot about the big nickel that teams play, and the 49ers did that a lot, where your fifth defensive back is kind of ostensibly almost like a linebacker. Is this something that fits with what Raheem Morris does as far as the scheme that you've seen?
0: They didn't do much of that in Atlanta. Now, again, that doesn't mean they won't do it here, because they did it, obviously, under Robert Saleh. They did it quite a bit a year ago. So I don't know if that's something that'll be in what Raheem Morris wants to do. You know, you have to have the players for it. And you have to look, you want to put out in every situation your best 11. And they're working through that right now. I mean, there's obvious guys who are going to play. We know that. There's, you know, seven or eight, I'm sure, that are obvious. But then you have a few guys situationally based on, you know, down in distance, based on the personnel the offense has out there. You know, who do you think your best 11 is in those situations? And I'm sure they're working through that with the final two or three guys. Could we see it? Sure. Teams have really moved in that direction quite a bit. There's a lot of teams now that play big nickel, and the Niners certainly did a year ago, but now it's a new staff.
2: Greg, I'm going to start this off really open-ended. What do you think of DeMarcus Robinson as a player?
0: You know, he's a really interesting guy. I remember when he came out of Florida, and I thought when he came out, he was one of the five best receivers in that draft class. And I can't remember all five, but I just remember really liking him a lot. And he had, I guess, some personal issues which impacted his draft status. And he's one of those guys. There's a bunch of guys in the league like this, guys, who seem to be almost with a different team every year, but wherever they go, they produce. You know, there's, and again, when I say produce, we know he's not going to catch 80 balls for 1,300 yards. But, you know, he's one of those guys that everywhere he goes, He seems to be a factor.

0: factor and a contributor. And he's just been one of those guys throughout his career. He's big. He's physical. When he came out for his first number of years, he ran pretty well. I don't know. You know, he probably doesn't run quite as well now just as he's gotten older. He's always been a contributor wherever he's been. And he's been with good coaches and good. So it's not like he's been a contributor on crappy teams where they didn't have anybody else. I mean, he was with the Rams and McVay. I mean, he's always been a factor.
1: Chiefs, Ravens, Niners. He's been with great organizations. So, Greg, here's why I ask, and I wonder how you
0: I don't know why, I don't know why he keeps moving on.
1: Right.
0: You know, that question I can't answer.
1: Well, and here's the thing. Like, he had a great playoff game in Philadelphia last year. He was probably their best receiver in that game. And with Christian Kirk missing so much of camp, obviously Pearsall out, there's a lot of buzz right now that Purdy and Robinson have this great connection. What do you see as his ceiling in this system?
0: You're talking about Robinson?
1: Yeah.
0: Well, you know, receivers to me are interesting. You know, if you get a lot of snaps, I mean, again, now it comes down to number of snaps. I mean, Robinson's never a guy that's gotten, you know, with maybe few exceptions in his career, he's never been a guy who's gotten 60 snaps on a weekly basis. But if he were to get 60 snaps on a weekly basis and the quarterback's dropping back to throw 35 times, he's probably going to get 8 or 9 targets. You know, and if he does that for a full season, you know, which in an ideal world wouldn't happen with the Niners, but who knows how, you know, things are going to play out with injuries, then you'd have to assume he's going to, you know, catch a good number of balls, you know, particularly in a system like that, that is not based on vertical speed, which is not what he is at this point in his career. So, you know, could he be a volume target in this? I mean, look, think of Juwan Jennings, who's obviously with Minnesota now. Juwan Jennings became a volume target in the 49ers offense, and he ran a 4.72, and no one would view him as a number one, which he found out in free agency. And a lot of people didn't even view him as a number two, which he found out in free agency as well, because he'll be number three in Minnesota. So, you know, receivers, it depends on the team and the scheme, whether they're volume targets.
2: And what does he bring that other receivers in the room don't necessarily have, as far as, like, what is his separation skill compared to Evans and Stribling and the rest?
0: Well, first of all, he's proven, number one. And number two, he's got size and he's got hands. And so he's a physical, competitive player. And those things matter. And I bet because he's been in so many systems and because wherever he goes, he seems to contribute year one, my guess is he understands different systems well and picks up what he needs to pick up quickly. You know, obviously, I don't know the man, but you would assume that's the case based on the fact that he's been with teams like the Chiefs and the Rams where systems are not simple. So you have to assume that just from a football intelligence perspective, as I like to say, FBI, you know, that he's pretty good at that. That would be my assumption just based on where he's been and how well he's performed when called upon.
1: Greg, one of the big wild cards with the 49er offense this year is Deebo Samuel. And I don't know if 49er fans were fully following what happened in Washington last year, but if you follow what's happening in camp, there are a lot of days where they're lining him up at running back and receiver, almost 50-50. And so I'm super curious to see how they deploy him. What did you see with him in Washington last year in terms of what's left in the tank and how you think the Niners can use him?
0: Yeah, that was a somewhat dysfunctional offense a year ago in Washington.
1: Yep.
0: It's tough to really draw any strong conclusion from a year ago because Samuel, prior to that with the Niners, as you guys know, was really a chess piece kind of player. I mean, he lined up in the backfield. He lined up at receiver. He was a big pre-snap movement guy, and I'm sure he's going to do all those things again. So when he was in Washington, it wasn't like that. So it's really hard to get a feel. You know, let's assume that he's, you know, still Deebo in terms of his physical traits, okay? I know he's getting older, but let's assume he's still the same guy. He's going to be a totally different player than what he was a year ago with the Commanders. It almost be like it's a separate guy, you know. And I think, look, we know how much motion, pre-snap movement is part of the Kyle Shanahan offense. And now you have two guys in McCaffrey and Deebo who are huge pre-snap movement players.
2: And guys who you can, you know, pre-snap them into the backfield and move McCaffrey on the line of scrimmage or vice versa. And I wonder, when you look at the tape on both from last

0: last year, have they, quote, lost a step, or was McCaffrey's more a byproduct of him not having any room?
1: Yeah, I always find that hard to answer with running backs, unless a guy, let's say, just starts getting caught from behind all the time. But I didn't think that McCaffrey had a ton of room last year. But then there were games where I watched him and I thought, man, he looked really, really good, you know, on a 4-yard run. You know, he just didn't have it. We talked about Pooney last week about he didn't have as good a year. You know, Brendel's a really interesting player too. I mean, he's been a really solid pro for them, and you can't say that he's not a good player. But, you know, he's also the kind of guy that, you know, he's a little bit of an overachiever. He wins with quickness, efficiency, timing. He's not a size power guy. And, you know, I think at times, you know, he just doesn't move people the way you would ideally like. But don't get me wrong, he's been a good player, but he can struggle at times against power. And I thought last year there was not a lot of room for McCaffrey to run. When all was said and done, you know, it's very easy because of the numbers to look at McCaffrey and say, well, gee, you know, he's lost something. That's easy to say. That's an access to the result, you know, because of the numbers that he only averaged, what, 3.8 or 3.9, something along those lines, when in the past he's been probably 4 or 5 or above. I'm not sure. You know, I can't answer that definitively. I didn't feel like he did watching him. You know, sometimes a 4-yard run is a really good run.
2: Hey, Greg, do you mind for a second if we do the scouting report on you?
1: Sure, you can go ahead.
2: Okay, so here's what, you know, my scouting report on you is that there's nobody better in the business in terms of breaking down film and explaining the game. But what can be challenging is to get out of you what you think about things. And we like you, and we want to know what you think. And we know you love basketball. So here's my question for you today. If you could pick any NFL player to run the pick and roll with, just you and him, who would it be?
1: God, that's – you expect me to pick any NFL player out of nowhere?
2: Out of nowhere.
0: I've got my answer, Greg. As soon as he said that and we didn't prep this, the name came right to me. I've got my answer.
1: You do?
0: You need a pick, but you also need somebody to roll.
2: So to roll.
0: For me, Trent Williams is, it's great on the pick, but I don't really like the roll.
1: Wow, an NFL player. God, that's a hard one, guys. How about Myles Garrett?
2: See, that's who I – you know what's funny?
0: I was thinking David Njoku.
2: Those are both good answers. You know? They're both good answers. Myles Garrett is who came to my mind.
1: Really?
2: Yeah.
1: Oh, I'm very worried that you and I thought alike. That scares me to death.
0: That terrifies me, Greg.
2: Yeah, exactly. Yeah. Let's team up on him, Greg. Let's do it. No, I think he's the, you know, from an athletic monster sort of a standpoint, he's the flavor of the month. The Rams can't be beat, right, Greg?
1: Well, until we play the games. But if you look at their roster and the fact that they were in the NFC Championship game a year ago and easily could have won that game, you know, you're assuming that the Rams are going to be really, really good because now they have Garrett, who's, you know, obviously an all-timer and one of the best players of his generation. So, you know, yeah, I mean, it's hard to sit here now and say the Rams won't be a really good team, but you never know how a season plays out. You just don't.
0: Just one off-film question, and again, as we're getting to know Greg Cosell here on 95.7 The Game, the Rams are going to go to Australia the day before, theoretically. The Niners are going 8 days before. Just your general international travel sensibility, like which one seems to be the better approach?
1: I would say going 8 days before, but you have to remember, guys, I grew up in the Northeast. To me, a half hour is a long drive. So, you know, traveling around to the other side of the world when it takes literally a day or more just to get there, I would kind of think you'd want to go, you know, far enough in advance.
2: What's the longest flight you ever been on, Greg?
1: Longest flight? Well, I've been to Europe. Okay. So I guess.
2: Where'd you fly to in Europe?
1: Flying from Paris to Philly, I guess, would be the longest flight I've ever been on.
2: Yeah, it's a good one. About 11 hours, maybe?
0: Oh, no, less.
2: Eight or nine? Oh, yeah, I'm thinking about it from the West Coast. Yeah, from the East Coast,
1: maybe
2: that'd be
1: about less. Nine, something like that.
2: Okay, all right.
1: But I'm not, you know, traveling to me, you know, because I always feel like there's nothing to do when I'm traveling, you know. That's why I've never lived far from NFL films, because I don't, you know, I want to get here and get home. I don't want to, you know, I don't need

0: to be on the open road for an hour.
1: I get it. I get it. That's kind of a West Coast, East Coast thing. You don't want to be on a road for a half hour.
0: It's also like the middle of the country. I mean, in the middle of the country, as you guys know, people think nothing of driving like an hour and a half for dinner because they have to. You know, for me, driving 20 minutes is a long drive to go to dinner.
1: And you may not get very far. I get it. Yeah, Greg, yeah. Great stuff as always. Thank you so much. We'll do it again next week. We can't wait.
0: And we got a game. You know, we didn't even talk about the Niners and the Titans who were practicing this week.
1: Well, I thought maybe, you know, we could get into that next week because it hasn't happened yet.
2: Right.
1: I mean, I could ask you for your breakdown, Greg. Titans -2.5. What do you think?
0: Well, we'll see. First of all, we don't even know who's going to play in it. You know, these preseason games, you know, it all depends on who's going to play.
1: Which is going to be largely no one.
2: Right.
1: At least from the 49ers perspective.
0: Well, you and I are going to play. You and I are going to play.
1: Pick and roll.
2: That's it.
1: Let's do it.
0: Yeah.
1: All right, Greg, we'll talk to you next week.
0: All right, guys, appreciate it. Thanks.
1: Okay, all right, talk to you soon. Greg Cosell, NFL Films.
3: 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All right, game time is almost here. 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
0: 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It's a statement.
2: Driving right, looking to Thornton. Open left wing, 3. Rain dance! 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Gucci!
0: Welcome to Valkyries Basketball. Presented by Kaiser Permanente, the official team physicians of the Golden State Valkyries. Now, here's the voice of the Valkyries, Kevin Dana.

All right, so I know that promo says, and here's the voice of the Valkyries, Kevin Dana, but I regret to inform you that was not me singing the national anthem. That was Raven Barbaran, who, when I was a public address announcer for Stanford University for volleyball and soccer, she would sing the national anthem when she was like 6 years old. So it's wild seeing Raven all grown up. This is Kevin Dana speaking right now, and you are indeed listening to the Golden State Valkyries. They're taking on the Chicago Sky tonight. We have, I believe, a five-minute slide, so I don't think this game's probably going to tip until around 7:15 because the game before us on USA National TV still has 5 minutes to go in the fourth quarter, that being the Dallas Wings leading the Toronto Tempo, 79-75. Dallas, I want to say, had a double-digit lead. They were up by 12 going into the fourth quarter, so the Tempo trying to snap what is a nine-game losing skid right now. See if they can actually snap the skid. The Valkyries would appreciate it much because, of course, Dallas is going to be a team they're going to be fighting for postseason positioning with. But big one here for the Valkyries tonight. They enter this contest with Chicago with a magic number of three. That's a combined number of Valkyries wins and Portland Fire losses. And Portland plays league-leading Minnesota tonight. Now, I think you'd rather have Portland win that game from a Valkyries perspective because that would get you to within one loss of the Minnesota Lynx if you, of course, can win this game against the Chicago Sky. And it's not going to be an easy game for the Valkyries. Kia Stokes is out due to concussion protocol. Remember, she hit her head Sunday in Los Angeles. Janelle Salon is also out with a right knee injury, so she is unable to go. Right knee soreness is the official prognostication. She was questionable coming into this game, and at the pregame chat with Natalie Nicasse, the head coach, Natalie said, not sure yet, want to see how she looks in warmups, essentially, and that health is wealth. Well, she is not going tonight for the Valkyries. So Leticia Mihir, when we get to our starting five presented by Ollie, this is a tease of the starting five. Here, the Leticia Mihir is in the starting lineup. It's her first career WNBA start. This is her 95th career WNBA game. So Leticia Mihir getting the call up to the starting lineup for the Valkyries tonight. And they're going to be down two huge rotation players. And look, you never want to have Kia Stokes out of the lineup, but you especially don't want to have her out of the lineup when you're taking on a Chicago Sky team that features Camila Cardoso and Azaree Stevens. Cardoso only had 8 points and 7 rebounds when these teams faced off on May 13th. That was a Sky.

0: high 69-63 win, and the Sky team looks a lot different from when the Valkyries saw them way back almost 3 months ago to the day. But Camila Cardoso is an all-star. She has been awesome in this league, especially this year at 14.4 points and 8.7 rebounds. She is top 10 in rebounds, blocks, and field goal percentage. She is actually fifth in blocks, so a huge, huge task for the Valkyries here in this game, as they need to find a way to slow down Camila Cardoso somehow, some way. And that will not be an easy task for this Valkyries team that is riding high, by the way. They are 23-9. They have won 13 of 15. But, yeah, she has been very, very good, Camila Cardoso, talking about her and what she has been able to do for the Chicago Sky. And mentioned that this is a much different team for the Sky from when they saw them in that 69-63 loss. Well, Rekia Jackson, of course, really hurt the Valkyries. Tore her ACL a few days after that game here in May. She's out for the year. Skylar Diggins has missed the last 13 games with no timetable to return. Sydney Taylor, who's been one of the five best rookies in the WNBA, and she was undrafted in 2024, a couple of years out of college from Louisville, first year in the WNBA, who joined the team on a training camp contract, averaging almost 15 points per game this year. She is not playing in this game. And then joining the fray, Courtney Vandersloot, Chicago's all-time leader in points, steals, and assists. She's coming off the torn ACL in the seventh game of the 2025 season. Missed the first 17 games this year. And then Dejanay Carrington, the former Stanford Cardinal player, missed the first 27 games with a foot injury. Has been very good as of late, 12.5 points per game in her first six contests. Of course, made headlines with the flagrant 2 foul on Sophie Cunningham, which has led to a lot of national discord. And Stephanie White, the head coach of the Indiana Fever, had to say this before the game yesterday against the New York Liberty about defending her players and defending the WNBA.
1: See the play in real time. I went straight to a press conference. I thought the play got called right. Thankfully, Sophie's okay. Was it egregious? Absolutely. When you have a chance to watch that over and over and over on replay, you can see that. I didn't have that in real time. I take personally any suggestions that I don't 100% always have my players' back. I ride with them 10 toes down all the time. All the time. They know that. It's a shame that we can't have an opportunity to talk about what great basketball they're playing. Because they are playing. The hate, the fear-mongering, the divisiveness, the stuff that's trying to hijack our league will not win. It won't win. We are united. We are connected. We will not be divided. Every day these women put their ass on the line. Every day. When they go low, we go high. Love will win. Grace will win. Humility will win. And kindness will win. I stand by them. I will always stand by them. Everybody else can go to hell.
0: Now that is an impassioned speech there from Stephanie White, the head coach of the Indiana Fever. Later that day, the Indiana Fever would defeat the New York Liberty. A very exciting game. The Fever are on fire right now. They have been awesome as of late. Kelsey Mitchell and Caitlin Clark, the run those two have been on, have been amazing. But taking it back to this game, the Chicago Sky enter with a 12-21 record. They're 12th in the WNBA standings. And this is kind of a what could have been year. They just haven't had everyone healthy at the right time. The Rekia Jackson injury absolutely crushed this team. And after a 3-1 start, they lost 11 of 12, and they've basically been 500 since. I mean, they're 8-9 in their last 17. They're a so-so home team at 8-9, but they're 4-12 on the road, including last time out a 97-88 loss to the league worst Seattle Storm. who were coming into that game on an 11-game losing streak. But this team has a lot of talent. Even though no Sidney Taylor, no Skylar Diggins, no Rekia Jackson, they do have Azaree Stevens, Camila Cardoso, Dejanae Carrington, Courtney Vandersloot, Natasha Cloud, Rachel Banham. They have players who are very effective at this level. So this is not going to be an easy game, especially considering there is no Kia Stokes, concussion protocol if you're just joining us, and Janelle Salon also out due to right knee soreness. So two key rotation players out of your top 10 for this game, and that'll lead us to our starting five presented by Ollie. And as mentioned earlier, Leticia Ami here is making her first career WNBA start in her 95th career WNBA game. This is her 29th appearance of this season. She's averaging 11 minutes per game, 3.2 points, 3.4 rebounds for the South Carolina Gamecock. Also in the starting lineup, the rest of the other four, no surprises here. Veronica Burton has started and played in every Golden State Valkyries game over their last five games. She is averaging more than 14.5 points and nearly 6.5 assists per game. Gabby Williams has only missed two games this year, averaging 14.7 points per contest. Kayla Thornton, over her last three, is averaging 14 points per game, but went 0-for-11 in the loss to the Chicago Sky on May 13th, averaging 8.7 points, 5.1 rebounds overall for the season. And Cecilia Zandalusini went a perfect 5-for-5 from downtown to upper three-point percentage to 36% on the season, 8.3 points, 1.9 rebounds, 1.7 assists for Zandalusini. And second-year head coach Natalie Nicasse, who is 46-30 overall as a WNBA head coach, taking on her former co-worker Tyler Marsh in his second year as a head coach of the Chicago Sky. He was an assistant on the staff of Becky Hammond alongside Nicasse in Las Vegas, where they won two WNBA titles in 2022 and 2023. Tyler Marsh will send out the following five. Courtney Vandersloot, the Gonzaga Bulldog, 9.1 points, 4.9 assists per game. She is a two-time WNBA champ, and I believe a future Hall of Famer. J.C. Sheldon making her 17th start of the season, 6 of 11 from 3 over her last three games, shooting 34% from deep overall this season, the Ohio State Buckeye. Azaree Stevens, 2021 WNBA champion in her ninth year, is averaging 11.3 points and 6.8 rebounds per game. Natasha Cloud, great guard out of St. Joe's, averaging 10.3 points and 4.9 assists, a WNBA champion with the Washington Mystics in 2019. And Camila Cardoso out of South Carolina, 14.4 points, 8.7 rebounds, ninth in rebounding, fifth in blocks, sixth in field goal percentage. Should mention, this is Violet's birthday. You have the Violet bobblehead presented by DoorDash. They're doing a big celebration for her at halftime. Sway Calloway, Sway in the Morning, is in the building today. How about that? Formerly of KMEL, the wake-up show. For all you hip-hop heads out there like me, you know and love Sway. I actually got a chance to meet him before the game today. It was awesome. He was awesome. Incredible. I mean, I didn't even think I could put that on my bucket list, but definitely a bucket list item. He called me a citizen. For all of those who listen to his show, the highest honor. So, great vibes always in Valhalla, but especially tonight for Violet's birthday. Now, she technically hatched August 11th, 2025, but I was told by Valkyrie's PR she is, quote-unquote, perpetually a teenager. So, is this her 14th birthday? We'll see. But, yeah, technically 1 year and 1 day old for those counting at home. She hatched at halftime of the Connecticut Sun game last year here in Chase Center. So the Valkyries and Sky still in their huddles. Probably have another minute or so. This Dallas Wings game is still going on. They're leading the Toronto Tempo by 6 at the moment. Mention that the magic number is 3 for the Valkyries to clinch a playoff spot. That means Valkyries wins plus Portland losses. Right now, Minnesota's beating Portland in the first quarter, 17-13, 4:18 to go in the first. They're going to be well ahead of us because of our delayed start time. So we'll know before this game knows if the magic number is 3 or 2 for the Valkyries. The Valkyries are going to be in violet, and the sky will be

in black. Violet, the Raven, is going to bang the drum tonight. Usually it's some kind of luminary. We've had P-Lo do it. All sorts of celebrities, Bay Area and nationally alike. But Violet banging the drum on her birthday celebration. We have all the mascots in the Bay Area are here. Sourdough Sam, Q the Quake, Mavericks, the Santa Cruz Warriors mascot, SJ Sharkey. I saw him earlier. I gave him a fist bump. My fellow San Josean. All right. I think we've killed enough time. It's about time to play some basketball. As the Sky have taken the court, the Valkyries still kind of in their players-only huddle on the court. And we're just about ready to rock. Our officials today, Amy Bonner, Charles Watson, Sarah Williams. Not to be confused with the Sarah Williams on the Portland Fire, mind you. Two different people. All right. Amihir and Cardozo, the teammates at South Carolina, will be guarding each other, and they'll be jumping center circle as Amy Bonner and crew get ready to tip this thing off. Sarah Williams actually has the ball in her hands, and the tap is controlled by the Sky. They're going from left to right across your radio and internet dial, and Cloud has it guarded by Gabby Williams. Deep on the left wing, a bounce pass to Vandersloot. Reversing right side inside the arc for Camila Cardozo on the right wing. Now it's Sloot, gets the screen. Get free from Gabby Williams. Up top to Azrae Stevens, strong on the three, and the rebound there for Xander Lucini, who had a season-high 7 rebounds last time out. Averages under 2 rebounds per game. Here's Burton bouncing it off to Cecilia Zandalicini. Screen from Amihir. Pull up inside the right wing arc. Jumper strong from 18. Rebound knocked around. Amihir bats it out to Burton. One more to Thornton. Shot fake on Stevens. Lofts it back up top for Veronica Burton with 8 to shoot. 9:20 to play. We are scoreless. Screen from Leticia. To the corner it goes for Gabby Williams. 3 to shoot. Gabby off the bounce. Right wing triple is a little short. And Cardozo yanks down the rebound for the Sky. In transition, here comes Natasha Cloud. Guarded by Zandalicini. Driving right alley. Blows past everyone. Goes second side for the lefty layup. Nicely done by Natasha Cloud. And it's 2-0 Chicago. We played 61 seconds in this contest. Veronica Burton on the right side of the floor. Pick from Zandalicini. Switched on to by Natasha Cloud. They post up Zandalicini on the smaller Vandersloot. Backs are down. Right block extended. Fadeaway. Right baseline. Well off the mark. Off the front rim. Rebound Cloud. And she's running the other way. Cloud for Vandersloot. Left elbow with it. Pulls up in the paint from 12. Banks it in. It's a 4-0 Sky lead. Now, slow starts have been an issue for Golden State recently, but not most recently. They got out to a 14-point lead after one quarter against the LA Sparks and then had to hold on for dear life down the stretch in an eventual 84-78 win. Thornton up top. Goes dribble handoff on the left wing for Gabby Williams. Can't turn the corner on Sheldon, so she defers to Burton. Hand back from Amihir. Pops a right wing three. Contested, and it rolls home for Veronica Burton. The Valkyries are on the board. 4-3 Sky, 8:03 to go first quarter. Cardozo over to Vandersloot. Gets the pick. Drives inside. Back for Cardozo off the glass and in over Amihir from the left block at 6-3 Chicago. Now, Camila Cardozo had a 13-for-13 game from the field in a win over Portland earlier this year. She can really fill it up. Burton chest pass to Thornton, left of center, sizing up Stevens on the wing. Hands it off. Burton trying to turn the corner on Sloot. Can't. Back out to Thornton. High arcing left wing three contested by Stevens. Did not get a piece of it, and it's out of bounds to the Sky. 7:32 to go first quarter. Chicago 6, Golden State 3. Natasha Cloud will bring it up. Picked up in the backcourt by Gabby Williams. Crosses the Valkyries logo in midcourt and a bounce pass on the left wing for Courtney Vandersloot. Gets a screen from Cardozo. Takes it all the way inside for the layup. 8-3. Sky up by 5. Probably trying to wipe the bitter taste of Monday night out of their mouths after that loss to Seattle. Burton underneath the hoop with the Nash dribble to the right side of the floor. Bounces it off into the corner for Thornton. Gets it right back. Cross match with Cardozo Gardner. Step back right wing three. In the air, it's short. Amihir just a little inside, a little too inside to reach up for that offensive rebound. So here's Cloud with the transition left wing three. That's short. Gabby Williams gets the rebound as Amihir blocked out Cardozo in transition. Williams ahead for Amihir. She lays it off the glass and scores.
Early bucket for Leticia, who has a rebound and an assist as well. It's 8.

0: 5 Chicago. 6:35 to go first quarter. Vandersloot gets a screen from Cardoso, pulls up right elbow jumper. Good. 10-5. Valkyries trailing by 5. And the Sky, 5 of 7 from the field. They've hit all 5 of their two-pointers, 0 of 2 from deep. Thornton left wing up top to Zandalasini. Guarded by Cloud. Picked from Leticia. Over to Thornton. One more to the corner for Burton. Left wing now with the handle. Crossing over. Going baseline. Pass Vandersloot. Scoops it off the glass. No good. Bothered by Stevens on the help defense. Vandersloot across the timeline. In transition. Trying to blow past Amin here. Dishes to the corner for Cloud instead on the left side. Zips it inside. Left block for Cardoso. Fading away. No good over Amin here, who bumped her a little bit. No whistle. And then Cardoso kind of shucking Amin here to the deck. South Carolina on South Carolina crime. The fans don't like it. We play on. Gabby back to the basket and hands it off to Amin here up top. Lefty handle, feeding Thornton, turns the corner, 2 feet in the paint, pull up.
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0: 5:20 to go in the first. Ashton Prechtel is going to be the first sub off the bench. How about that? Active as the developmental player. She has appeared in one game this season. She's been active now. This is her fifth time being active. Crossover. Gabby Williams trying to blow past Cardoso. Draws the foul, and she'll shoot two free throws. And we're also going to see Caitlin Chen check in for the Valkyries. They thought you'd see some Nadia Fingal minutes, some Ashton Prechtel minutes. So Ashton Prechtel gets the first nod for Natalie Nicasse as Gabby Williams goes to the line, shooting 73% from the stripe this year. The two-time All-Star at 14.7 points per game. Has one rebound and one assist in the early going here for Golden State. The first free throw for Gabby Williams is short. And Aisha Koulibaly and Dejanay Carrington will check in for the Sky. So Burton and Ami here to the bench as Ashton Prechtel gets a nice round of applause from the crowd here at Ball Hall. And also some of those cheers are geared towards Caitlin Chen as well. Gabby Williams' second free throw is up in the air, and this one has more oomph on it, and it goes in. 12-6. Valkyries getting doubled up by Chicago halfway through the first. It's Sheldon between the rings, flipping it over left side for Cloud. Driving and dishing back to Sheldon, attacking from the right wing. Has it the foul line. Thought about the fadeaway. Goes to Koulibaly, who gives it right back to her instead. Hand off Carrington. Left wing with it. Attacking Williams in the lane. Fading away. Off one foot. Inside the left elbow. No good. Zanna Lucini has the rebound. 4:40 to go in the first quarter. Zanna Lucini across the timeline. Right wing for Gabby Williams. Going right at Carrington. Pull up right elbow. Jumper off the front.
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0: Front rim, and it drops in after hitting the backboard in the side rim a couple of times. 12-8, Valkyries within four, and Gabby Williams has her first field goal. They're playing 4-on-5, this guy, because Carrington needs to tie up her shoe. So here comes Cardoso rumbling down Broadway, lays it up, no, and the rebound there for Kayla Thornton. She was bothered by Ashton Prechtel. It's Gabby, left-hand handle, offers Anna Lucini, guarded by Carrington, who picks her pocket. Gabby trying to rip it away. They're going to call a foul on Gabby Williams. 4:11 to go in the first quarter. That'll take us to our under-5 mandatory timeout. The fans don't like that call, but it is 12-8. Sky leading the Valkyries here with 4:11 to go in the first on the 95-7 the game. Golden State Valkyries Radio Network.
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2: 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All the mascots are out right now celebrating Violet's birthday. I think they're going to have a disco party at halftime, so that'll be cool. Sharky's got his disco teal and silver jacket on, sequenced and all that. Violet's got her wings tonight. I got one of those violet boas, one of those feather things. I think they're called boas, not to be confused with boa constrictors. Kyla Charles is in the game for the Valkyries, along with Caitlin Chen, Gabby Williams, and Ashton Prechtel and Cecilia Zanellisini. Left wing, Koulibaly looking inside for Cardoso. Finds a cutter. Carrington has it blocked by Zanellisini. Carrington back with it. Hustles into the paint. Kicks it out. Cloud to the left wing. Sheldon launches the three. It's good. 15-8. Valkyries trailing by seven. J.C. Sheldon, 34% from downtown this season. He's hit her first two shots of this contest. Prechtel gets it right wing. Prechtel looking around, dribble, handoff for Gabby Williams. Gabby down the right alley, sends it to the corner for Kyla Charles. Draw and kick, Zanellisini open for three, and it's good. In the words of Kayla Thornton, she's a Zanellisini. She hits the three. That was a great quote from Kayla after the game on Sunday in Los Angeles. 15-11. Sheldon over to Carrington, deep left wing. Gets it back from Koulibaly. Wraparound bounce pass finds Chechi. Not who she was looking for. Zanellisini for Kyla Charles. Dribbles into a right wing three. Way strong off the heel. And then Prechtel fouls Sheldon going for the rebound. That'll be the second team foul on the GSV. Prechtel playing just her second career WNBA game. She has been in training camps before. Was in training camp with Phoenix this year. Was drafted 34th overall by the Connecticut Sun in 2023. Played 4 years at Stanford from 2019 to 2023. It's a Pac-12 Sixth Player of the Year by the media 1 year. As a freshman, actually. Only nine career starts in 129 games at Stanford. Here's Elizabeth Williams setting a screen for Natasha Cloud, who hits an open mid-range jumper. And it's 17-11. Looked like there's a little miscommunication there defensively for the Valkyries. High on the right side, Chen for Zanellisini. Chechi for Prechtel. Prechtel dribbling to the left wing. A handoff for Gabby. Fires a contested left wing three. It's too strong. The rebound hauled in the corner by Natasha Cloud. Cloud across the timeline. Looking around. Bounce pass to Elizabeth Williams, the former Duke Blue Devil. Gives it back to Cloud. Draws two defenders. Finds a cutter. It's Koulibaly. She lays it in. That's one thing Tyler Marsh has really been harping on with Aisha Koulibaly. Really liking her off-ball movement, her cutting, her screening. Even though the three hasn't gone for her this year, it's 19-11. Sky by eight. Prechtel drops it off for Zanellisini. Guarded closely by Carrington and then inadvertently slapped Zanellisini in the face. She plays physical defense. Very good defender, Dejanay Carrington. But Dejanay is going to get called for that personal foul. Rachel Banham and Courtney Vandersloot checking in for Sheldon and Cloud as Gabby Williams goes to the bench right now. And Tiffany Hayes is in, who, of course, got hurt in that Sparks game, but good enough to go tonight. And she did finish. She did return to the court. Got hobbled up a little bit. She catches right corner, attacking right off the catch. Draws two defenders. Bounce it off Prechtel. Shot fake. Right back to Hayes for a right corner. Three. It's good. Nice little drawn kick from Ashton Prechtel. Okay. 19-14. Hayes with the three. And Valkyries within five. Carrington driving right alley. Takes a bump and has it blocked by Zanellisini. Well, there might have been some body contact down low on Chechi, but it was certainly clean up top. That's the second block for Chechi in the first quarter. Third block for the Valkyries as a team. Prechtel got credit for one block also. Inbounds pass right baseline. Vandersloot lost it in for Banham. It's intercepted by Tiffany Hayes. It's 1-on-0, and she lays it in. And the Valkyries are within three. Five quick points from Tip as the Valkyries within 19-16. Koulibaly right wing.

0: Posed by Charles. Skip it left wing for Carrington. Pick from Williams. Stops at the foul line. Nearly deflected away. Into the hands of Vandersloot. Contested right wing three. Barely grazes the rim. And a good box out job there by Prechtl. Doesn't allow Williams to get the rebound. Elizabeth, that is. Not Gabby, who's on the bench. And Tiffany Hayes has it now for the Valkyries. High on the left side. Hands off to Chen. Up top, Chechi. Pick from Prechtl. Draws two defenders. Whips it left wing. Shot fake. Attack off the catch. Tip. Had it knocked away by Koulibaly. Here's Vandersloot in transition. Skips it over to Bannon for a left wing three. And she rattles it down. The Maroon Mamba. That's a nickname she got playing for the Minnesota Golden Gophers, where she once scored 60 in a game. 22-16 after that Bannon three. Here is Chen driving on Bannon, 2 feet in the paint. Back out, Prechtl fires the left corner three over former teammate Carrington. Can't quite get it. Rattles halfway down and out. Rebound ripped away by Kyla Charles. Off the glass, no good. Batted out by Elizabeth Williams to Bannon. And in transition, here comes Koulibaly on the left alley drive and lost her footing. They're going to call the foul. And I believe it's going on Tip, if I'm reading the numbers correctly from here. It might be Zanalassini. Oh, yeah, it's going to be Chachi. Never mind. It bumped her a little bit. And a side out of bounds first in the last 2 minutes. First personal on Chechi. There was some contact there. Koulibaly going to take a seat. To get Azari Stevens back in this contest. 26.7 seconds left here in this quarter. Inbounds pass up top to a curling Bannon via Vandersloot. She hits the foul line jumper. And Rachel Bannon 2 for 2. 24-16, Sky equaled their largest lead of 8. Kaylin Chen walks it across the timeline. Shot clock off, 14 seconds to play here in the first quarter. The Valkyries shooting 35% from the field. The Sky at 58%. Chen on the right wing, 7 seconds left. Guarded by Vandersloot. Chest pass, Chechi. Catch and shoot, left wing. 3 is short. Offensive rebound, Charles. Power dribble gets stripped by Bannon, and that'll do it for the first quarter. As Tiffany Hayes kind of sent Bannon to the deck. And looked at her. I couldn't see if that was a menacing stare or if she was just checking to see if she was all right. But not a great first quarter for the Valkyries. They shoot 33% from the field, make it 32%, 6 of 19, and they trail by 8. 24-16 as we head to the second quarter on the 95-7 The Game, Golden State Valkyries Radio Network.
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0: 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We can tell you that the Dallas Wings did defeat the Toronto Tempo 94-88 earlier tonight. So that moves the Wings. I believe they had lost three straight. That moves them to 20-14 in a tie for seventh with the New York Liberty. They actually jumped the New York Liberty. They have the tiebreaker over them right now. And that puts them, the Mystics, and Liberty all six games clear of ninth-seeded Portland. There's 1-2 in a row. Right now, let's tell you that Portland score. The Lynx lead the Fire midway through the second, 38-27. Five on the floor for the Valkyries. It's Burton, Chen, Hayes, Charles, and Ami here. And here comes Chen. The handoff on the left wing for Kyla Charles. Bit of a miscommunication defensively. Here comes Hayes down the left alley. Lays it in off the glass, off the feed from Kyla Charles, and one. 24-18. And Tiffany Hayes, she might need to have 20-plus tonight for the Valkyries to have a chance. She already has seven. Foul goes on Gabriella Jaquez, who is just entering. They have 10 available players of the Sky. All 10 have played. Thus far, Jaquez, a lottery pick, taken fifth overall by the Sky in April after leading UCLA to a national championship, helping to lead UCLA. Six players get drafted this year. Free throws good for Hayes. She's got eight. Valkyries back within five. It's Banham, Williams, Vandersloot, Jaquez, and Stevens on the floor for Chicago. Vandersloot directing traffic. Threads a pass inside. Stevens spinning. Onami here puts it up and in right inside the restricted area. Nazari Stevens has her first 2 points of the game. It's 26-19 Chicago. 9:27 to go, second quarter. Burton elects not to go downhill on Vandersloot. Dribble handoff up top between the rings for Tiffany Hayes. Elite first step to get past Hawkins. Draw and kick. Back out Burton. Shot fake. Escape dribble triple. Straight on. And straight through. 26-22. Burton with her second three. She's got 6 points, trailing only Tiffany Hayes for team high honors. And was it delay of game been handed out? I can't quite tell. I believe so. 9:13 to go second quarter. After that, Burton triple. Now here is Vandersloot. Deep left wing. Picked from Williams twice after flipping the screen the second time. Up top to Stevens. Charles right there on the catch. The dribble handoff for Banham, but Chen fought through the screen. Banham picks up the dribble. Here's Vandersloot for Stevens inside the left wing arc. Spinning on Charles. Nearly knocked away. It is poked away, but it goes to Vandersloot. Doesn't get the shot off in time, even though she hit the runner. One-legged, two, long two slash three. It doesn't matter because it won't count because she didn't get the shot off in time. That is a turnover, and it is the fourth or fifth for the Sky. Two turnovers for the Valkyries. They both led to threes for Chicago. So here is Chen. Dribble handoff left wing for Charles. Working on Stevens. Back for Hayes. Sizing up Hawkins. Beautiful crossover. Kick back out. Kyla right wing. Three is good. 26-25. Kyla Charles. That three-point percentage has been going up from Kyla from the mid-20s now to 30% coming into this game. Valkyries within one. They have trailed the entire time. We haven't had a tie yet. Right wing Stevens, up top Banham, deep straight on three. She buried it. Oh, there's that maroon mamba one more time. That's 8 points for Banham. 29-25, Valkyries trailing by four. 8:07 to go, second quarter. Hand off Chen, turns the corner on Vandersloot to the corner. Charles, an open right corner three. This one's too strong. Weak side rebound. Banham nearly knocked off her. Then as she was falling out of bounds, threw it off Veronica Burton, who was standing out of bounds. Smartly done by Rachel Banham. As Courtney Vandersloot checks out, Natasha Cloud gets back in. Gabby Williams back in. She's been held to around 20 minutes her last handful of games. Gabby played 8 minutes in the first quarter. She might need to play more tonight. We'll see what the minutes situation looks like for her as the game goes on. Elizabeth Williams, left wing, hands off Hawkes. Jaime's younger sister driving right. Aliana Meher bothers the shot, but it still goes in. That was a tough finish. Kind of a sweep.

0: Dean Hook, not quite Caitlin Chen style, but to get it over the outstretched arm of Amin here, makes it 31-25 Sky. Gabby Williams working from the left wing, hands off Hayes, draws two defenders, back to Gabby, pass thrown behind her a little bit, so it goes to Kyla Charles, driving inside, spinning, pivoting, fading away, knocks it down in the lane, over Azaree Stevens. Kyla Charles with 5 points off the bench. Valkyries trail by 4, 31-27. We got a whistle. Ball was going to be a foul on Gabby Williams, and that'll be her second personal foul. First team foul on the Valkyries. 7:17 here to go in the second quarter. Inbounds pass. Gabriella Jaquez gets it into Cloud. Gets a screen from Cardoso. Thought about dribbling into a three. They post up Cardoso on the smaller Kayla Thornton. She takes advantage. Just one for three before that for Cardoso, so she hasn't been killing the Valkyries. And she has 4 points now. It's 33-27 Scott. Gabby Williams up top. Pick from Thornton, getting down the lane with the left hand off the glass. Beautifully done around Cardoso for Gabby Williams, who has 5 points. 33-29. Left wing. Cloud goes up top. Charles right there on Stevens. Now Sheldon gets the screen from Azaree. Back out left wing Cardoso. Here comes Hawkins down the lane. Curling has it knocked away. It's Hayes with Sheldon to beat. Euro stepping into a foul on J.C. Sheldon. And Tiffany Hayes holding her right leg, kind of clutching at her shin and maybe an ankle, retying that right shoe. J.C. Sheldon, known for being a physical defender as well. You remember the situation last year in the Indiana Fever game. She and Sophie Cunningham not exactly making dinner plans. But Hayes appears to be all right, and there was definitely nothing nefarious there from J.C. Sheldon. Hayes will shoot two free throws. Hayes, a very solid foul shooter at 83%. She's 1-for-1 from the line in this game and has 8 points, 2 assists, and 2 steals already. Hayes strong on the first one. She's 3-of-3 from the field. Ashton Prechtel back in for Kyla Charles. Prechtel played 5 minutes, picked up 1 assist. Another big we might see, Nadia Fingal, is her 28th birthday tonight. Happy birthday, Nadia.
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9: Two of the league's top teams collide in Valhalla. Don't miss the Valkyries taking on the number one seed Minnesota Lynx. 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As of now, it's the one seed versus the two seed in that game. Top two teams of the WNBA. Though it doesn't look like the Valkyries will get any closer to Minnesota after tonight. The Lynx are up 23 in Portland late second quarter at last check. Now, Ashton Prechtel has three free throws after being fouled by Cardoso, who picked up her second personal. Cardoso's on the bench. Ashton Prechtel has not shot a free throw in her WNBA career. Her first one rattles in. Prechtel, over her 4 years at Stanford, was just a 54% foul shooter, but this year in Japan, she was 75% from the free throw line, where she was first-team All-League and named Forward of the Year. Previously, was a Hungarian League Forward of the Year in 2025, played second division France in 2024, where she was the Center of the Year, and hits all three free throws. Nicely done. Ashton Prechtel's tied this game up. It's our first tie of the game, 33 apiece. And not easy coming off a timeout as well. Pass intercepted. Hayes with the steal. Has Hawkins to beat and lays it in again. Another steal and score. The second one of the game for Tip. Valkyries on an 8-0 run. They lead 35-33 and Hayes has 11. It's a 19-9 extended run this quarter here for Golden State. Right wing Cloud hounded by Thorne. Bounce pass to Hawkins on the left wing. Back up top, Cloud looking to post up Williams on Prechtel. Turnaround in the lane, no good. Prechtel taps out the rebound, but it goes out of play. Last touch by the Valkyries with 5:15 to go in the second quarter. Dejanay Carrington going to come in here for Chicago. Former most improved player in the WNBA, a second round draft choice in 2021. 4 years at Stanford, earned a couple of degrees on the farm, and played a fifth year at Baylor. Inbounds pass goes to Elizabeth Williams on the left wing. Hand off Carrington. Jab step. Here comes Dejanay attacking Tiffany Hayes. Nice Euro step and lays it in. Beautiful move by Dejanay Carrington, who has her first 2 points. 35 apiece midway through the second quarter. Burden, high left side, doesn't want the screen yet from Prechtel. Now takes it from Ashton. Driving left, Dally has it on the baseline. Back out Prechtel, looking to reverse the rock. Bounce pass to a back cutting Kayla Thornton, but Stevens was there despite the oohs and ahs. Bounce pass.

0: back to Thornton, two to shoot. Tough step back jumper off the front rim, no, from just inside the left wing guard. Rebound Carrington. Here comes Dejanay, right side of the floor. Guarded by Veronica Burton on the right wing. Screen from Stevens. Pick and roll on the pass. Thrown behind Azaray Stevens and out of play. They had a wide open layup if they could have connected. Aisha Koulibaly going to come in replacing Azaray Stevens. That's the seventh turnover for Chicago compared to just two for the Valkyries. They've been stuck on two turnovers for quite some time. The number one turnover team as far as fewest giveaways per game, Golden State at 11.4 per game. Burton will trot it up. Guarded by Cloud. Screen from Chechi. Gets downhill to the corner for Gabby Williams. Sheldon guarding her. Driving left out between the legs. Spin move. Up, off the glass and in, and a foul. What a move by Gabby Williams from the left block. Two and one more. Potencialmente para Gabby Williams. 37-35. Potencialmente is not a word. But you speak Spanish and English. You know what I mean. All right, second on Sheldon. And here's the free throw from Gabby. No good for Williams. So the lead stays at two. Gabby Williams with 7 points in 12 minutes. She's 3 for 5 from the field. Natasha Cloud picked up by Chechi. Gets a screen from Dejanay Carrington. Chechi fights through. Here comes Cloud. Bounce pass. Doesn't get to Elizabeth Williams. Chechi hits the deck, trying to rip it away from a Sky player. And we have a jump ball tie-up with Aisha Koulibaly. So it'll be Chechi versus Koulibaly. Aisha Koulibaly from Mali originally. Played at Texas A&M after 3 years at Auburn, 2 years at A&M. Two-time second-team All-SEC. Tore her ACL her senior year. That was in 2025. Jump ball won by Chechi. And it's controlled by Veronica Burton, who sizes up Carrington. Crossover. Carrington turns her aside. Can't get all the way to the rim. Chechi has a deep left wing for Gabby on the right side. Going at Koulibaly on the right alley. Scoop off the glass. No, but a foul. Almost got the and one. So Gabby Williams to the line where she is 1 for 3 today, but 2 free throws coming up. Gabby Williams, this is what she had to say about the focus for the Valkyries the rest of this season.
1: Just everyone be a little bit better. I think we all feel like individually and as a collective that we have a step that we can go up. It's going to be really important because we have big goals this year.
0: Yeah, and that includes potentially a championship. First free throw good. I did ask Gabby about what she feels like the ceiling is for this team. She says, championship. That's what they're thinking. This is the 15th foul in Chicago, by the way. And so 2 free throws. So it'll be free throws the rest of the way. Gabby hit the first free throw. 8 points for Gabby. Make it 9 points for Gabby. 3 of 5 from the field, 3 of 5 from the foul line. The Valkyries have their largest lead at 4. And they're in the bonus for the final 3:35 of the second quarter. Carrington catches, driving left alley, pull up, no. Look, tries to look inside of Williams. It's picked off by Williams. At the other Williams, that's Gabby. Gabby down the lane, drops it behind Kayla Thorne. Pass a little off target, and Koulibaly steals it. Koulibaly the other way for the Sky. Has Charles to beat, trying to step through on Kyla, who ties her up! Wow. Hey, if they had an award for 8th player of the year, it would be Kyla Charles. Or just an indispensable bench member for this team. And they definitely needed in this game with no Janelle Salon, no Kia Stokes. And jump ball coming up here between Koulibaly and Charles, and Koulibaly wins this tap over to Natasha Cloud. Bantam has it back to Cloud between the rings. Jab step on Zandalasini, driving right alley. Scoots past her, lays it up in a foul. Did not get it to go, but will shoot 2 free throws at the 3:09 mark of the second quarter. It is 39-35. Valkyries and trailing by 4. Second on Zandalasini. Zandalasini has been playing so well. And she'll represent Italy at the World Cup. This is what she had to say about representing Italy.
2: To be honest, as myself, I'm just really excited to be able to represent Italy. But right now, my focus is here. So as well, I think Gabby and John. So now, right now, we're here. And we're focusing here. But I guess we're really excited to represent our country in Berlin.
0: And 2 free throws there for Natasha Cloud, Gabby Williams, and Janelle Salon will represent France at the FIBA World Cup. Daniel Nicasio will be on the USA coaching staff. Burton has the ball for Golden State on the left wing, guarded by Rachel Banham. Looking around, trying to post up Chechi. Back to the basket, left block. Backing down Cloud, backing her down. Crab dribble, fadeaway left, baseline. No, but fouled by Cloud, and it's two free throws for Cecilia Zandalassini. So, first personal on Cloud, and that'll take us to a timeout. 2:48 to go here in the first half. 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

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Home game 18 of 22. So Zandalasini to shoot two free throws out of the timeout. Chechi in this game, 3 points, three rebounds, two steals, two blocks. I mentioned that Prechtl had a block earlier. They took that block away from her. So only two blocks as a team for the Valkyries. First free throw for Zandalasini is good. Bench points, 19-14 Golden State. Wonder if maybe you're going to see a Yusta Yatite or Nadia Fingal today. They have not appeared yet. They are available. Mila Sowa is inactive. I imagine at this point a second free throw is no good. She's been active for three. Probably just going to wait to make her active for the final nine games because she can only be active for 12. Now here is Stevens. I mean, that's just me conjecturing here. Stevens throws it away at the feet of Carrington, taken up by Burton. In transition, drops it back. Chechi bounce pass to the corner for Burton. Deep on the left side in front of the Sky bench. Throws it up top to Gabby Williams. She's buttressed by Banham. Wants a clear out. Left wing, sizing up Banham. Crossover, driving left alley, fading away off the glass. No good. Rebound, Gabby has it. Back to Kyla, left wing three. In the air, around and out, no good. Spun off the iron into the hands of Stevens, and here comes Cloud, who has six assists already. Go along with 6 points. Bounce pass to Azaray Stevens. Guarded by Gabby there on the right wing. Right back to Cloud. Looking to post up Zandalasini. Now it is Stevens. Back to the basket, turning in the lane. Puts it up and in. Nice move by Azaray Stevens. And the lead down to one for the Valkyries. 40-39 with a 1:50 to go before halftime. Burton trotting across the timeline. Doesn't have an assist yet in this game. Also doesn't have

0: pass. Carrington on the fake handoff sets up Charles for a runner in the lane. Teardrops it short. Stevens has the rebound. And the Sky can go in front with a bucket this trip down. Cloud for Stevens, driving left of the lane, hands off Coulibaly, back up top for Cloud, off a screen, Carrington, a threat to shoot from three, drives inside instead, draws the foul, so shoot two, off the runner that didn't go. Tiffany Hayes, who's about to check in, has her palms upturned, not knowing where the foul was. It goes on Gabby Williams, though. That's her third. Hayes was already at the scorer's table. I'm not sure who she was going to come in for. Well, it might be Gabby Williams now. She is halfway to a DQ. Be curious to see how Natalie Nicasse handles it. If she wants to take the risk and keep Gabby out there with those three fouls, or Hayes going to come in for Gabby Williams. The first free throw is no good for Carrington. And Gabby is going to go to the bench. Don't want her picking up a cheap fourth foul. Carrington 76% from the foul line last year. Career 78% free throw shooter in the WNBA. And the second one is going to roll home. So we're tied at 40. Carrington with 3 points off the bench. Here comes Veronica Burton, picked up by Carrington at midcourt. Left-hand handle, crossing over to her left. Screen from Charles. Left wing with it. Guarded now by Coulibaly off the switch. Crossover again at the left elbow. Carrington gambles, doesn't get the steal, but now Banham does on the second pass. Banham kick ahead. Natasha Cloud with Hayes to beat. Lays it up, no good. Rebound batted out of there by Zanalassini. And here comes Burton the other way for the Valkyries. Has it on the right wing. Guarded by Coulibaly on the crossover. Puts it up in traffic, flips it up and in! What a shot by Veronica Burton, who's got 8 points. Valkyries back on top, 42-40. Dribble handoff, right wing, Banham. Burton was there on the catch. Can't get the clean look off. And here comes Carrington on the left alley drive, stepping through on Hayes, stripping her, and knocks it away. Gets the steal. Hayes fouled at midcourt, and that's going to be a transition take foul, they say. So that'll be one free throw and the basketball. And they might review this for clear path. We'll see. Right now they're just saying transition take. And so one free throw with nobody at the line. And Kayla Thornton, who is one of the best free throw shooters in the WNBA, fifth at 92%, will take the technical free throw. Thornton taking her time at the line. Free throw up in the air and good. That's Kayla's first point of this ball game. Makes it 43-40. Now the Valkyries will get to inbounds the basketball. Left sideline here for Hayes and friends. Tiffany Hayes, 11 points and 3 steals, a plus 10 in the first half. I think I know who R.C. Davis' player of the half is going to be. A wild gander from me. Inbounds pass to Veronica Burton. Corralled by Carrington. 15 to shoot, 20 to play. They're trying to bleed out the clock here. Just a 5-second difference. Burton making her move. Gets the switch with Cloud off the screen. In and out dribble with the right. Crossover on Cloud. 4 to shoot. Hayes driving Cloud. Stepping through. Tough shot. Puts it up off the heel. No good. Rebound Coulibaly. Here comes Cloud. Only has 1 second left to get off a shot. They're not going to get one off from half court. Coulibaly got it off after the horn. And that'll do it for the first half. Very good second quarter for the Valkyries. They outscore the Sky in this period 27-16. They take a 43-40 lead into the half. R.C. Davis has you covered at the half here on the 95.7 The Game Golden State Valkyries Radio Network.
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8: 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Golden State leads the Sky by 3. 43-40, Tip Hayes with 11 to lead the Valks. No Kia Stokes, out with a concussion sustained in Los Angeles over the weekend. No Janelle Salon, out with right knee soreness. Leticia Amir with her first career start, has 2 points and an assist. Rookie Ashton Preckel was the first Valkyrie off the bench, 3 points in 8 minutes of run. Gabby Williams does have 3 personals, something to keep an eye on. Rachel Bonham has 8 to lead Chicago. Time for All the Answers, presented by Harvey AI. Being shorthanded, Natalie Nicasse has made all the right moves through 2 quarters. Harvey, the official legal AI partner of the Golden State Warriors. Coming up next, Kevin Dan and chats with Jane Kenny of the San Francisco Standard. Plus scores next on the Golden State Valkyries Radio Network.
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5: Find the numbers now. First half stats presented by Kaiser Permanente. Golden State's defense has caused 10 sky turnovers, and that's why they are in the game. As we promised, here's Kevin Dana with Jane Kenny of the Standard.
6: Welcome to Halftime. We are joined by Jane Kenny of the San Francisco Standard. And Jane, but the big news, of course, no Kia Stokes today. So the center rotation is going to look a little different, and they're going up against Camila Cardoso, who's one of the toughest centers in the WNBA. How do the Valkyries handle this?
7: Yeah, absolutely. The Valkyries went into the season with a depleted front court, losing Ileana Rupaire on the eve of the season. So Kia Stokes has been, you know, effectively their starter, started every single game this season, and missing her even for, you know, one or two games, and as she enters concussion protocol, is a pretty big deal. So we'll see kind of how they, you know, replicate what she does in terms of rim protection, in terms of steadiness and seeing everything in front of her on defense. Maybe we'll see some more minutes from Leticia Amihir. Got some deep bench players in the stay ready group, and Nadia and Ashton, who might see some time to, you know, step up and be ready. So it'll be interesting because Chicago is a big team, and they really want to impose their will in the paint. That's, you know, going to be one of their strengths in this matchup, and so it'll be on the Valkyries to, you know, effectively, you know, make Kia's absence less of a problem.
6: Yeah. I'm curious to see, like you, how Natalie Nicasse ends up using this rotation. I want to ask you about Natalie Nicasse in her second season, and look, obviously I'm biased, I'm wearing a Valkyries polo, they pay me, so you got to take what I say with a grain of salt. But if it wasn't for Cheryl Reeve and the Minnesota Lynx being 27-7 despite not having Nafisa Collier for the first, 27 games, I think Natalie Nicasse would have a strong argument to run it back as coach of the year this year. But from a neutral's perspective, what do you make of the job that Natalie's done this year?
7: From a neutral's perspective, I'm with you. It is a really tough thing to do, to be a two-time coach of the year candidate, and I think she's absolutely in that race. She's, if anything, top three in this league with Becky Hammond and Cheryl Reeve. But what Natalie has done with the amount of continuity on this roster and the buy-in that she's gotten from her players to make, you know, individual leaps from year one to year two and buy into this identity of defense, and that's what's been their constant and kept them in every single game. So I think Natalie has been a force. She's a big reason why this team is executing the way that it is, and has started to win on the road and win in different ways. And the way she can really, you know, get her team to be as one is admirable, and I think it's she should be in that conversation. Yeah.
6: You mentioned some of the personnel. I'm curious, from your perspective, who's someone that's really kind of surprised you, been a pleasant surprise from you, that has given more production than perhaps you expected coming into this year?
7: Of course. I think there's a lot of them. I think this entire bench group, especially Caitlin Chen, is a huge one. Obviously, really effective as a backup point guard, a great finisher scorer, gives them a completely different look from Burton, I think, on offense. Tiffany Hayes recently has been really effective in her kind of limited minutes role, another player with great burst and a different look offensively. And then, although Kia Stokes is out tonight, she's someone that's been really impressive because she came to this team in free agency effectively to be the backup center and has stepped into a much, much more significant role than we thought, and has been, you know, a candidate for maybe all defensive team with the way she protects

0: the rim and anchors this defense.
1: Last thing, Jane, the Valkyries are two games back in the loss column of the Minnesota Lynx, and they play Minnesota twice. Can they catch the Lynx for the number one overall seed heading into the playoffs?
0: Yeah, I think that'll depend on, you know, how they work out the last stretch of the season with maybe some minute limitations rotation-wise to kind of save themselves for the FIBA break. When you get back from the FIBA break, I think they're playing Portland a couple times, LA again. So it's possible. It depends how much Minnesota would choose to take their foot off the gas as well, and with Vegas at the same time. But I think finishing at least in the top four is going to happen at this point. It would be really hard to see why not. And then finishing top two, I think, would be critical just matchup-wise to at least not let Vegas catch them on the other end, because they don't have that tiebreaker. Yeah.
1: She's Jane Kenney of the San Francisco Standard. Jane, thanks for your time.
0: Thank you.
2: Thank you, Kevin. 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Wherever your team goes, you can get there from SFO. The Tempo were in Dallas, and despite a nice comeback, fell short.
3: She's so special. I mean, she starts that break with a box out and rebound, and then she runs the break and nails it on a dime to her big for a finish right before the timeout.
2: Beckers with the assist there. Paige was scoreless in the first half, finished with 22 in the 94-88 win. Third quarter in Portland, Lynx up 64-47 on the Fire. Here at the half, Golden State up three. We'll get you back to the third quarter and Kevin Dana next on the Golden State Valkyries Radio Network.
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2: You teased it, and you were right, Kevin. 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How about the half for Tip?
3: Yeah, not too shabby. 11 points for Tiffany Hayes to go along with three steals, and it's done it on 4-of-5 shooting with two assists, two rebounds, a block, a plus 11, and an 8-point game, I'd say for sure, our player of the half. Meanwhile, taking a look at the game in Portland right now, they're about to end the third quarter. It's 68-49, Minnesota leading the Fire. So if that result holds, the magic number drops to 2 for the Valkyries to clinch a playoff spot. Now, I mean, it's not going to be nearly as dramatic as last year when, you know, they clinched the playoffs, a playoff spot in game 41. They're going to clinch. They might clinch on Friday. That's the quickest they can clinch. If they win tonight, if Portland loses tonight, then Portland would have to lose Friday against Seattle. The Fire do have a game on Sunday as well before the Valkyries play again. So there's a chance that the Valkyries don't clinch on a win. Decent chance of that happening. Well, here we go. Second half is underway. The ball is in the hands of one Veronica Burton. Has it on the left wing. Driving on Cardoso. Bounce pass thrown behind Gabby Williams, and it's a turnover stolen by J.C. Sheldon, who has it at the left elbow for the Sky. Bounces it back for Natasha Cloud. This is the fifth turnover of the game for Golden State. Great low post position. Deep post catch and finish for Camila Cardoso on Leticia Mee here. And it's 43-42 Valkyries. 30 seconds gone by in the third. Veronica Burton, chest pass to Gabby Williams on the left wing. Gets a pick from Mee here. Attacking Cardoso. Pull up in the lane. Good for Gabby. 11 points for Williams to match Tip. Second Valkyrie in double figures. 45-42 GSV. 48 seconds gone by in the third quarter. Vandersloot on the left wing. Gets a screen from Cardoso. Right alley drive. Step fading away. No. Wild shot. Doesn't get it. Wow. Able to tie up Veronica Burton after diving to the deck. What looked like a surefire rebound for the Valkyries. Great second effort. Great extra effort there for Courtney Vandersloot to force this tie-up. She has 6 points and 4 assists. Natasha Cloud, 7 assists to lead the Sky. So a couple of guards going up for this jump ball. And Burton and Vandersloot both wear the number 22. And Burton wins the tap over to Gabby Williams. Gabby will bring it up for the Valkyries, leading by 3. The screen from Amee here. Driving right, draws 2 defenders. Amee here up top, looking to reverse left wing. No. Now we'll hand it off on the wing for Veronica Burton. Gets a pick from Amee here, who flips the screen. Pick and roll, Leticia. Step through in the lane with the left hand around Cardoso. Can't quite get it. Rebound Stevens, and here comes Vandersloot. Down the left side of the floor. 8:36 to go in the third quarter. Valkyries 45, Sky 42. Natasha Cloud thought about the three. Stevens will take it off the pass from the right wing. Around and out, no. And Amee here has her first rebound of the ballgame. Outletting for Veronica Burton. Burton, right side, crossover. No, fakes the crossover. Goes up top to Amee here instead. And now here's Zandalasini. Away from the on ball. Step back, left wing, 3 over. Cardoso's too strong. And Vandersloot has the rebound. Vandersloot across the timeline. Vandersloot to the left side of the floor. Back Stevens looking inside. Stolen by Gabby Williams. Leading the 3-on-3 for the Valkyries. In and out dribble to the right wing for 3. For Burton, it's good. And she's 3 of 4 from deep. She's the third Valkyrie player with 11 points on the dot. 48-42 joining Gabby and Tip. Vandersloot to J.C. Sheldon off the screen from Cardoso. Largest lead of the game for the Valkyries now at 6. Foul down low on Amee here. Trying to battle for position with Cardoso. That's just the first foul on Amee here, and you're more than fine with that foul. You're going to have to take a few fouls against Cardoso in this game, you would imagine. Cardoso, 6 points, 2 rebounds, inbounds pass, bounced in.

0: Over to Vandersloot. Wraparound pass left wing. Goes to Stevens. Looking inside. Knocked away by Ami here. Over to Veronica Burton. Burton up top. Drops it back. Chechi. Looking around. Overhead skip to the corner for Kayla Thornton. Jab step on Cardoso. Driving inside. Step through. Blows past Cardoso to lay it in. That was nasty. Kayla, oh, we'll do it like that. 50-42. Valkyries by 8. What a move by Kayla Thornton. And that takes us to a timeout because Tyler Marsh wants to think things through. We'll take the break here on the 95.7 The Game. Golden State Valkyries Radio Network.
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0: Time for This Week in WNBA History, presented by Sephora. Just yesterday, Jackie Young became the seventh fastest player in WNBA history, reached 4,000 points and 1,000 assists, hit a milestone in a 275th career game during an 86-76 Las Vegas Aces win over the Washington Mystics. That got them to 23-11, so the Valkyries lead them by a full game because they're 23-9, so two games up on the loss column, even in the win column. Valkyries up 8 here with 7:28 to go in the third, 50-42. And Natasha Cloud will bring it up for the Sky. Picked up by Gabby Williams, lost right side for Cardozo. Hand back to Cloud, picked up on the baseline by Thornton, throws it to the corner. Sheldon misfires a three and tapped out of play. The rebound by Ami here, but at least she didn't let Cardozo get an offensive rebound put back. We kind of live with that. 7:16 to go, third quarter, 14 to shoot for Vandersloot and friends. Lost it in Cardozo on the right wing. Quickly throwing left side for Sheldon. Off a screen, it's Vandersloot. Screen from Cardozo. They go pick and roll. No, pull up jumper too strong for Vandersloot. The rebound there for Burton. Bumped to the deck by Koulibaly, and it affected her outlet pass, which went out of play. It will stay with the Sky. A little unfortunate there for Golden State, and that'll be their sixth turnover. First five turnovers led to 10 points. Burton still without an assist in this game. Kind of shocking. Valkyries are 16-1 when she has 6-plus assists. Inbounds pass, Sheldon. Gets it into Natasha Cloud. Gets the screen. Pull up right elbow jumper. That's too strong. And finally, this possession cleared by Chichi.

0: Lovely as Anna Lucini and her defensive rebound. Her fourth rebound of the game. Mihir beating everyone down the floor, had knocked out of her hands from a recovering Cloud. Nice catch in the paint, right in the restricted area by Mihir. She's got 2 points, one rebound, one assist, one steal. She's a plus three in her 11 minutes. Inbounds pass here on the right baseline for Veronica Burton. Coming off a screen, Zana Lucini doesn't take the inbounds pass. Instead, it's lofted into Mihir on the right wing. Hand off to Gabby Williams. Screen from Leticia. Driving pass, Cardoso misses the layup. The rebound knocked around and off of Mihir out of play. Cardoso really altered that shot from Gabby Williams. And Vandersloot will bring it up. 6.3 assists in the first quarter for Vandersloot. Just one assist since, no points. Cloud gets the screen from Cardoso. Pick and roll. Cardoso down the left alley. Puts it up and in. And Cardoso starting to eat a little bit now with 8 points on 4 of 7 shooting. Had 8 points and 7 rebounds when these teams played on May 13th. A 69-63 Sky win. 50-44 Valkyries by 6 here. Gabby Williams, high left side. Pick from Amir. Driving on Cardoso. The spin move. Knocked away by Sheldon. Another turnover, the 7th for Golden State. Here's Sheldon over to Vandersloot. Trying to post up Cardoso. Deep post catch. Turns around and gets fouled, going up by Kayla Thorne, who came over to double. So 2 free throws coming up for Camila Cardoso. It's just the first foul on Thorne. And we'll have a timeout called here by Natalie Nicasse with 6:09 to go in the third. We have taken our timeout for this period, so we will keep it here. Have not seen Yuste Yatite play a lot recently, but Natalie Nicasse saying Yatite is picking things up.
1: She can pick things up like that, and sometimes even watching a game, if you can watch a game and you can memorize a couple sets, that's hard. But she could do that. So it's challenging her IQ, and now she's letting everyone know on her team, like, I got you guys in case I need to run something at the end.
0: Well, so Yatite has played in 9 games this year. Has been out of the lineup for the last month and change. Golden State's lead down to 6 and potentially 4 with a couple of free throws coming up from the one and only Camila Cardoso, who's up to 8 points in this game. Scoring leaders for the Valkyries, Gabby Williams has 11, Veronica Burton has 11, and Tiffany Hayes has 11 points. Those three in double figures. Bench points 19-15 in favor of the Valkyries. The Portland Fire were down by 29. They now trail the Lynx by 10, 68-58, with 7:16 to go in the fourth quarter there. 17 points for Nafisa Collier leading the way for Minnesota in that game. This is 3 games on the slate tonight as Ashton Prechtel has checked in for the Valkyries. She is the, and Tiffany Hayes as well. So Gabby Williams and Leticia Mee here to the bench. Gabby Williams already at 18 minutes, so minutes restriction of 20-ish, that's been lifted. So it would appear. DJ Carrington checking into the game for the Sky. 2 free throws for Cardoso, who has not shot a free throw yet. Missed a big free throw, 2 big free throws late against the Fever. Down 4 with 4 seconds to play. Missed them both. The first free throw no good here for Cardoso, who is a 73% foul shooter. Shot 72% from the foul line last year with the Sky. He was the number 3 overall pick by Chicago in 2024. She goes 1 for 2 here, and the lead is 5, 50-45 Golden State. Burton will bring it up for the Valkyries. 11 points, 4 rebounds. Does have 2 turnovers now. Looking for Hayes, bounces it to her on the left wing. Handoff Zana Lucini, back to V. Angling left, 9 to shoot. Guarded by Cloud, off a screen Chechi. Catch, put it on the deck. Backing down Sheldon, turn around in the lane from 12. Good, and a foul for Cecilia Zana Lucini. And Zana Lucini has 6 points now. 4 rebounds, 1 assist, 2 steals, and 2 blocks. Getting it done is Chechi. 1 free throw to come. It's the 3rd and 1 of the game for the Valkyries. It's the 3rd on Sheldon. They just show the replay of the bench reaction. Kyla Charles kind of doing the Italian hand motion, if you will. Kind of, you put all 4 fingers on the thumb and, you know, flick the wrist back and forth. You know what I mean. It's pretty funny. So I don't know how else to describe that.

The free throw good for Chechi. It's 53-45. She's got 7 points. Lead is 8. Here comes Gabriella Hawkins, picked up by Zana Lucini. Bounce pass to Cloud. Gets a screen from Carrington. Looking to the corner, Koulibaly. Trying to post up Cardoso. Can't do it. Brechtel played her well. Here is Cloud driving from the left wing. Gets a screen from Cardoso. Great look on the pick and roll. She lays it in. Cardoso up to 11 points. It's 53-47. Valkyries lead at 6 with 5:20 to go in the third. And Burton has to chest it in near midcourt for Zana Lucini, who gives it right back to Burton. Left side of the floor, guarded by Hawkins. Screen from Chechi, switched onto by Cloud. That was a quick switch. They were thinking switch the whole time. Chechi back to basket, left side of the floor. Back for V, 6 to shoot. Working on Cloud, driving left alley, underneath the hoop, falling out of bounds, finds Prechtel, fading away off the glass, not quite, as she fell to the floor. The rebound, Cloud, quickly across the timeline for the Sky. Cloud to the corner for Koulibaly. Prechtel was fronting Cardoso initially. Now Koulibaly hits her first three of the season. Gets a big high five from Tyler Marsh. She was 0 of 17 from deep on the season. Now, I thought coming into this game, watch her hit a three tonight. I actually asked Tyler Marsh about Koulibaly's three-point shooting before the game today. Here comes Hayes with the blow by Cardoso to lay it in. 55-50. That was a left corner three, by the way, for Koulibaly. She had the most misses from downtown without a make in the WNBA this season before that one. 55-50. Hayes with 13 now. Carrington, pullback dribble, angling left for Cardoso. Good catch in the lane. Draws the foul. Who are they calling it on, Chechi or Prechtel? It's going to go on Zana Lucini. That'll be her third, and Cardoso goes back to the line. Kind of held her in check in the first half, but now Cardoso is really starting to produce here for the Sky. Mentioned she had that 13-for-13 game from the field. A 30-plus point outing for her in that one. Here's the first free throw for Camila Cardoso. And this trip, and she gets it to go. Front rim, backboard, front rim, and down for Cardoso. She has a sky-high 12 points. Kaitlyn Chen in for Veronica Burton at the 4:05 mark. Here in the third quarter. And the second free throw is going to drop in as well, much in the same manner of the first. Rim, backboard, rim, and down. And it's 55-52. Valks lead down to 3. Brechtel reversing right side for Hayes. Draws two defenders. Driving right alley. Right at Cardoso. Spin move. Turnaround. From the right block. Puts it in. And looks back at her teammates on the bench. 57-52. Hayes is on one right now. 15 points. They post up Cardoso. Power dribble for a cutting Koulibaly. Blocked from behind but fouled. And Koulibaly got smacked on the head. I think this is Brechtel. Yeah. And so, well, Brechtel's held her own. She's a plus 5 in her 10 minutes. Her second personal foul certainly belongs out there. And Kyla Charles is going to come in for, I believe, Kayla Thornton. And Thornton walking back to the bench. So, Aisha Koulibaly, the weird thing about, and this is what I was asking Tyler Marsh, that Koulibaly is a 90% free throw shooter, so of course she misses a free throw, and she was 0 for 17 from 3. She hits the 3. And what do you say to her? You know, she can obviously, if you're shooting 90% from the line, you can make threes. I mean, she wasn't a great three-point shooter in college, 21%, but it went in at some point. And Tyler Marsh's response was, we're working on, you know, the 3 will come, but right now it's, you know, being a screener when you're out there, passing away, cutting, that kind of thing for her offensively, and then work on the 3 later, more in the offseason. Carrington called for the foul, colliding with Tiffany Hayes, go for the loose ball. And we're going to call Carrington with a trip. Kind of looked like they were both going, almost kind of both equal right to the ball there. Hayes did take a tumble. She appears to be all right. Hayes has gotten banged up a lot this year, despite only missing 2 games. It's the second team foul in the Sky. And Mikasa is making sure that Hayes is all right. And here's Chen up top. 14 fouls on the Valkyries as well. Here's Chen up top to Charles. Hands off Hayes. Crossover dribble. Nearly lost it. Gets it back. Puts it up. No. Offensive rebound. And the stick back. Yes, for 2.

0: 59-53, 17 for Tip off the bench. It's Koulibaly to the left wing for Carrington. Gets a screen. Tip fights through it. Back to Clout on the right wing. The attack. Looking inside. Elizabeth Williams for the cutter. It's Koulibaly off the glass. She lays it in. Aisha Koulibaly with eight off the bench. 59-55. Alex by four. High right side. Shen. Chest pass to Prechtl. Left wing. Bounce pass goes to Cecilia Zanalusin. He gets the screen from Prechtl, throws it almost too high for Chen, leaps to make the catch, driving left of the lane, has it left baseline, double team, skips it to the right wing for Hayes, three in the air, no good, rebound, Kyla Charles, Charles for Hayes. Has Elizabeth Williams guarding her. I think she likes this matchup. Yeah, she backs it out. She wants to go right at Williams. The big crossover dribble, driving right alley, goes second side, puts it up and a foul! Una para Tiffany Hayes! 2:24 to go in the third, and Tip is balling out of control tonight. And she got hit in the eye as well. And I'm not sure if they're reviewing this, but a timeout has been called. Well, Hayes is still down. That's why. Hayes has scored the last eight for the Valkyries. You hope she's okay. While we have the time, let's go to R.C. Davis for a score update from the PDX.
1: 3:34 left in Portland. Lynx now lead the Fire 76-72.
0: Jeez. What a four-point game.
1: What a comeback.
0: They were up 29. Hayes helped to her feet. Gets a huge round of applause from the Ball Hall of crowd. And Hayes is 19 points in this game. They are reviewing this. It's Elizabeth Williams who smacked her in the face. Williams. Oh, no, it's Dejanay Carrington's right hand, excuse me. They were both going for the ball. This is not a Sophie Cunningham situation as far as the flagrant two. This will not be a flagrant two. I'm not sure it's a flagrant one. By the way, 19 points for Hayes. That ties a season high. She scored 19 in Indiana on May 22nd. Her career high is 34. And
2: meet the criteria for a flagrant foul. The foul does stand. We'll shoot two free throws and play on the net.
0: So they did just announce it, but we couldn't quite hear. Let's see.
3: Pulling on the court stands. Common foul.
0: Yeah, common foul. I think that's correctly called. Dejanay Carrington was making a play on the ball. So, this will be one free throw here for Tiffany Hayes, who has been doing her thing tonight. Absolutely. So, 61-55 your score. Since the first quarter, it's 45-31. Valkyries over the sky. They were down by eight after one, 24-16. So Hayes, now to the...
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Up top now, reversing right side for Gabriella Hawkes. Chest pass left wing, Vandersloot. Good look inside, Elizabeth Williams over left shoulder. Misses right at the rim. The rebound for Gabby Williams. 7 points, three boards for Gabby Williams. Looking around, finding Chen. Hawkes right there on her hip. 1:54 to go in the third. Bounce by seven. Bounce pass to Hayes. Working on Carrington. Driving left alley. Picks up the dribble. Finds a cutter. It's Charles fading away from the left block. It drops in for Kyla Charles. 7 points for Kai. Largest lead of the game for the Valkyries. They have 30 bench points now. Right baseline drive. Vandersloot. Pass deflected out of play by Amin here. And we're looking for Elizabeth Williams. So good deflection for L.A. Bounce by nine, 64-55. We got 1 minute, 34 seconds to go in the third. Inbounds pass here. Vandersloot looking around. Bounces it into Carrington. Guarded by Gabby. Pick from Williams. Turns the corner. Driving right alley. Eye off the glass. No good. Rebound Hayes. And then we're going to get a technical foul on Dejanay Carrington. Wanted a foul called on her. And it did not get the whistle. So it'll be a technical free throw for the Valkyries and possession. Carrington in this game, 1 of 6 from the field, does have 3 points and 3 rebounds with a steal. And so it'll be Hayes to step to the line. She is the best free throw shooter out there for the Valkyries. Usually if Kayla Thorne's out there, she would shoot the technical free throw. Hayes 3 of 4 from the line in this game. And this free throw for Tip is up, and it is no good, too strong. So still a 9-point lead. The Valkyries just 12 of 17 from the foul line. That's 71%. The Sky, 7 of 10. That's 70%. Sky were north of 60% from the field for a good chunk of this game. They're at 54% right now. The Valkyries up to 48%. And here is Caitlin Chen. She has it on the left side of the floor. 1:20 to go in the third. Valks by 9. Bounce pass to Ami here. Reversing right.

Their first bucket, and the Valkyries lead by 12, their first double-digit lead of the game. Elizabeth Williams, fake handoff, her pass stolen away by Gabby Williams, has Carrington to beat, and Gabby Williams lays it in. 69-55, that's 13 for Gabby, and Tyler Marsh can't wait to the quarter break to talk things over. He has to

0: who represented the Valkyries in Chicago. This is what she had to say about representing the Valkyries.
1: I'm really happy to represent the Valkyries more than anything. I'm just really proud of this franchise and what we've been able to do in the last in this past season. And yeah, just happy to represent the Valks.
0: Had 18 points, 5 rebounds, 6 assists in that All-Star game, by the way, as well. 69-55. Valkyries by 14. And Gabby Williams in this game with 13 points, 3 rebounds, 3 assists, 3 steals. This 10-0 run, by the way, has come in 87 seconds. So 56.7 to go, and the Sky picked a bad time to give up a 10-0 run. Not that there's a good time to give up a 10-0 run, but when it was a 4-point game, basically in the final 2.5 minutes of the third quarter, not ideal, especially if it's going to stay at like 14 points going into the fourth. The Valkyries severely shorthanded today without Kia Stokes and Janelle Salon. It's about as banged up as they've been all season. But so far, so good. Bounced in by Vandersloot to Natasha Cloud. Cloud with 9 assists, by the way. Gets a screen from Williams. Right elbow, skips it to Vandersloot. Right back to Cloud, left of center. Going at Gabby. Sets up Rachel Banham. Lefty dribble, trying to probe. Cut off by Hayes. Gets it back from Coulibaly. Fires a deep right wing. 3 off the heel, no good. Rebound tapped around to Elizabeth Williams. Shot clock reset. Banham has a straight on 3 up in the air, and that's good. That's a big 3 for Chicago to cauterize the wound. Rachel Banham's been huge. She's got 11 points, 69-58. About a 5-second difference between shot and game. Banham now 4 of 5 from the field, 3 of 4 from deep. Chen with 9 to shoot, 13 to play. Hands off of me here. Here comes Hayes. Hayes guarded by Williams. Shot fake from 3. Chest pass Chen. Launches a deep contested right wing 3, and she hits it. Big response from Caitlin Chen, who's 2 for 2 from downtown. 35-foot heave to beat the horn. No good off the front rim for Vandersloot. The Valkyries will take a 14-point lead, ending the quarter on a 13-3 run. 72-58 Valkyries in the middle two quarters outscore the Sky 56-34, plus 22. They're up 14 as we head to the fourth on the 95-7 The Game, Gold State Valkyries Radio Network.
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2: Well, a thrilling finish to the third for the Valkyries. They lead 72-58, ending that quarter on a 13-3 run here against the Chicago Sky. So they take a 14-point lead into the fourth. If they win this game, they'll have at least a one-win improvement over last year, no matter what happens the rest of the way. 18 seconds. Excuse me, I felt a sneeze coming on, and I tried to warn you all. That's great radio. 18.9 seconds to go in Portland. Minnesota leads 82-77. If the Lynx hold on there, the magic number goes down to 2. The Valkyries win tonight. They can clinch with a Portland loss on Friday or Sunday, so they can clinch before taking the court again. But first things first, beat Chicago, team that they haven't beaten this season. So here we go. Ball brought up by Natasha Cloud. Bounces it over to Camila Cardozo. Hand back Cloud on the right wing. Guarded by Gabby Williams. Gets a screen. Open 20-footer for Cloud is short. Nice box out of Cardozo by Leticia Mihir to allow Hayes to get the rebound. So it's Hayes, Chen, Charles, Mihir, and Gabby Williams for the Valkyries. Over to Hayes on the right wing. Working on a season-high 20. She's a plus 20 as well. Driving baseline. Scoots around the other side of the floor and turns it over, throwing it away. Sheldon gets the steal. Escape dribble triple for Bantam off the bounce. No good. Bothered by Gabby Williams on the release, and Chen has the rebound. Galen Chen with 6 points. It's her first board. She's a plus 13 off the bench. Already 36 bench points. Mihir was looking for Hayes. Pass stolen away by Natasha Cloud. Has it on the left wing. Picks up the dribble. Up top to Koulibaly. Trying to throw it down south and squeezed by Caitlin Chen. Mihir did a good job to front the post as well. Chen dribbles over the right wing. Defers to Hayes. Tip guarded by Bantam. Tip 8 for 11 from the field tonight. Tip sizing up Bantam. Driving left alley. Pull up in the paint. Draws the foul by Koulibaly. More of a leaner in the lane than a pull-up, but it was off the bounce. They're going to call the foul on Bantam, actually, I think. Let me see. Is it 35 or 24 that they put up? Yeah, it's on Bantam. It's her second. The two free throws for one. Tiffany Hayes trying to work on that season-high 20. There's a good article put out by Marissa and Jemmy of Valkyries beat earlier today on Hayes. Look, this is the fewest minutes per game she's played in her career, lowest scoring average, but she's really happy with the role, and they've limited her minutes on purpose because they want her to be healthy for the playoffs. She did not play in the postseason last year, and that was kind of something she really wanted to do, obviously, so the plan is just trying to keep Tip fresh for the postseason. She's been relatively healthy outside of like the broken pinky that she had that forced her to miss a couple of games. First free throw, good.
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0: Yeah, I'm looking at a replay on the USA feed. They were showing Carrington talking with the officials. It might have been a fan sitting courtside talking. Like it looked like a Chicago coach was talking to a courtside fan. All right, here's the second free throw for Hayes. It's up. It's good. For the record, nobody got ejected. No fan courtside. 74-58. Well, thankfully, it didn't freeze tip. Here's Banham.
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0: Bounces it off for J.C. Sheldon. Gets a screen from Cardozo. Right elbow stops, and that pass is deflected and stolen by Kyla Charles. That's just Sheldon to beat. She'll scoop it off the glass and score. Kyla Charles with 9 off the bench, and the lead is up to 18. 76-58. Still time for the Sky. This game going the wrong direction for them. It's a 17-3 Valkyries run. Crossover Sheldon, right elbow with it, up top the cloud. They hook it inside to Cardozo. Power dribble over Brechtel, no but a foul on Ashton Brechtel, who did indeed not get credit for that rebound. It was Hayes' sixth instead. But for Brechtel, that'll be her third first team foul. And two free throws for Camila Cardozo, who is a native of Brazil from Montes Claros. WNBL rookie back in 2024, ACC freshman of the year at Syracuse, then played her last 3 years at South Carolina. The first free throw from Cardozo is good. And they're the first, that's the first point singular of the fourth quarter for Chicago. Gabby Williams to the bench, Tiffany Hayes to the bench, Veronica Burton and Cecilia Zanalassini back in. Gabby Williams at 23 minutes right now. This is the most she's played since the All-Star break. Second free throw no good, and Brechtel gets a first rebound. And folks, you just witnessed history. Actually, no, that's her second career WNBA rebound. She had one in her first game against the Connecticut Sun back in May. Hand off left wing, Chen to Zanalassini. It's ripped away by J.C. Sheldon. Sheldon the other way for the Sky, picked up by Chechi. Crossover dribble Sheldon. Look at a post up, Cardozo. They eventually get it to her inside. Nice finish off the feed from Dejanay Carrington. Natalie Nakase not happy with her team after that. Bucket 76-61 and a timeout called by Nakase. 7:14 to go in the fourth quarter. We'll step aside for now here on the 95.7 The Game, Golden State Valkyries Radio Network.
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7: Thank you, Kayla. Valkyries leading 76-61 out of timeout. They sent out the following five onto the court: Caitlin Chen, Veronica Burton, Kyla Charles, Cecilia Zanellisini, and Ashton Brechtel. Brechtel's played 13 minutes tonight. 3 points, a rebound, an assist, and a plus six. Hit all three of her free throw attempts when she was fouled shooting a three by Camila Cardoso. Chicago countering with the following five: Natasha Cloud, Dejanay Carrington, J.C. Sheldon, Rachel Bannum, and Camila Cardoso. Cardoso leads the Sky with 16. Hayes leads the Valkyries with 22. Hayes on the bench right now as Charles will throw it in. Here's Charles throwing it in. Gets it into Caitlin Chen. Sheldon will pick her up full court. Left-hand handle between the legs. Crossing over to her left. Kick from Brechtel. It's an illegal one. That'll be the fourth on Ashton Brechtel. It's the 11th turnover for the Valkyries. It comes at the 7:05 mark of the fourth. So inbounds here to Dejanay Carrington. Still time for the Sky. Bounce past the Cloud. Coming off a screen, it's Bannum, but Burton was right there on the catch. Trying to post up Cardoso. They get it to her. Throws it opposite corner, right side three for Sheldon. No good. Offensive rebound. Cardoso, power dribble, trying to carve out space inside. Can't finish around Brechtel. The rebound taken away by Veronica Burton. Brechtel made that tough on her. Brechtel's had some really solid defensive plays. Coming to set the screen on Sheldon for Burton. Burton getting downhill, sets up Chechi. Shot fake, two dribble pull up from 17. Beyond the right elbow, it's good for Zanellisini. Give her 9 points. 78-61, lead back to 17. Cloud storming down the left alley, blows past Chechi and lays it in, plus a foul. Great move. Natasha Cloud, an absolute blur there. One of the fastest end-to-end moves I've seen all year in the WNBA. Great take by Natasha Cloud. Cloud, 8 points, 9 assists now. It's the fourth on Chechi. As far as personal fouls are concerned, it's the second team foul on Golden State. 6:23 to go in the fourth quarter. Here's a free throw from Cloud. It's good. 78-64. Lead is 14. They've led by as many as 18, the Valkyries. The Sky have led by as many as 8. Burton will bring it up. Picked up in the backcourt loosely by Carrington. Left side of the floor. Pick from Brechtel, getting downhill. Bounce past Chen, attacking off the catch. 2 feet in the paint. Back out for Burton on the right wing. Cross match with Cardoso. Heels it back out with 6 to shoot. Wants to go right at her. Driving right. Stepping back.

0: for a contested long two. It's good from just inside the right wing guard. It's 80-64. Burton with 13 points. Does have an assist now. And here is Banham. Step back three over Cechi. Short. And that will hop out of play. Valkyries ball up 16 with 5:47 to go. Looking for at least a one-win improvement. And now there is another discussion amongst the refs. This one, I'm not sure what for. 5:47 to go. Now Charles Watson's talking with Amy Bonner. And they're going to review the three? I mean, not right now. Maybe at the next media timeout. Maybe that's what they're talking about. It was a long two for Veronica Burton. Maybe they look at it to see if it's a three. We'll find out. But now we can tell you Veronica Burton will bring it up. Picked up by Carrington. Comes a pick from Prechtel. Switched on to by Cloud. They clear out for Veronica. Hand off Cechi between the rings. Going at Cloud. Driving right alley. Pull up right block. Maneuvers her way around Cloud but misses at the rim. Coming the other way, Cloud. Outletting for Sheldon, left wing. Driving on Chen in the lane. Tries to bounce it out. Stolen by Burton. Run away for the Valkyries. Bounce pass to a leading Kyla Charles. Good catch and finish for Kyla. Double figures for Kai off the bench. 11 points for her. Second assist for Burton. Valkyries equal their largest lead at 18. 5:06 to go in the fourth. Cardozo inside the right wing guard. Offers Sheldon. Guarded by Chen. Bounce pass to the right wing. Banham looking down south. It's Cardozo fading away in the lane. No good. Gets it back. Lost the handle but got fouled. It'll be the third team foul on the Valkyries with 4:55 to go. Foul goes on Burton. It's her first. One more foul to get for the Valkyries here in the fourth. And one team foul here on the Sky. Carrington will throw it into Cloud between the rings. Pick from Cardozo. Launches a left wing three off the bounce. It's way strong. Cardozo, the offensive rebound, back up and in. Cardozo, 18 points and 5 boards. It's 82-66. Actually, might be her 6th rebound. Here comes Burton on the left side of the floor. Hands off to Kyla Charles. Clinging to Prechtel. Back to the basket. Up top. Hands off Kai. Pick and roll. Prechtel down the lane. Had it knocked away. It'll stay with the Valkyries with 8 to shoot and 4:29 to play. Natalie Nicasse really trusting Ashton Prechtel out there. She's played 16 minutes. And it's a plus 7. And down's left wing. Lofted into Prechtel. Hands off Chen. 5 to shoot. Knocked away by Sheldon, but a foul. The second team foul, and that'll put the shot clock back up to 14 with 4:26 to play because the shot clock was wearing thin a little bit. Inbounds pass. Kyla Charles. Chest pass into Prechtel. Prechtel looking around. Picks up the dribble. Cechi gets past a gambling Carrington, lays it up, gets undercut by Natasha Cloud. That was inadvertent, but lays it in and a foul. And one for Cecilia Zanalassini, 84-66. And Cechi in double figures with 11 points. Fifth Valkyrie in double numbers. 22 for Tip, 13 for Gabby, 13 for V, 11 for Kai, 11 for Cechi. How about this stat? Chicago starters had 8 made field goals in the first quarter. Since, they had 9 combined. That courtesy of Allen Two Phones Brown. The free throw is good, 85-66. That's the 5th and 1 for Golden State, by the way. Nicely done. They post up Cardozo quickly. Can't finish over Prechtel. Rebound taken away by Cardozo. Can't finish, and then we have a foul. Prechtel is making Cardozo work and bothering her inside. And Prechtel picked up her 5th there. She's been battling in this game. Definitely a foul there on Prechtel. Got her on the wrist going up. Prechtel, the ball just kind of ripped out of her hands by Cardozo. Kind of caught it over her head, so didn't have great control of it. And it did Prechtel initially on the first miss. Cardozo, 18.6 rebounds. There's an infection control timeout. Dejanay Carrington, I think, is bleeding from, like, her right arm somewhere. So they're trying to clean that up. Valkyries leading by 19. Achilia Zanellini playing well as of late. This is what she had to say about the vibes in the locker room right now at practice yesterday.
1: Just being ourselves. Since the beginning of the year, we have fun together, whether we are at home or on the road. So we like to be around each other. We like to work with each other. So I think it's just normal for us to be like this.
0: So here's the first free throw. It's good for Camila Cardoso. Number 19 points to go along with 6 rebounds. Second one. Good. 85-68. 20 for Cardoso. And Sky pick up full court. Cloud guarding Caitlin Chen. Bounce pass to Burton. Right back to Chen. Speeds across the timeline. Gets down the lane. Back out for Burton. They'll peel it out. Use some more clock. We're inside 4 minutes to go in a 17-point Valkyries lead. Bounce pass to Zanellini. Turning and going right at Bannum. 2-foot jump shot in the lane. The pull-up, no. Preckel trying to keep the rebound alive, but it's batted to Natasha Cloud. Outletting for Cardoso, and here comes Carrington. Carrington, 3 points in the ballgame. Goes to Bannum, attacking Zanellini. Gets in the lane, pass deflected, stolen by Ashton Preckel. And ahead to Kyla Charles it goes, on the left wing with it. Back up to Burton, up top. Left wing, skip it right side for Chen. 12 to shoot. 3:25 to play. Caitlin Chen sizing up Bannum. Hezzy going right out. Takes the bump, puts it up, no good. Preckel, the offensive rebound. Preckel goes back up. I think they had a foul first on the floor going on Camila Cardoso. Now, Preckel's been robbed of like 3 rebounds by either whistles or Cardoso ripping one away from her or something like that, but she does have credit for 2 boards now. Foul on the floor. Both teams with 4 team fouls. Preckel with a steal. And they do give her credit for that offensive rebound, thankfully. Justice has been done. Preckel faked from the right wing for 3. Picks up the dribble, drops it off to Veronica Burton. 7 to shoot. Screen from Preckel. Driving left out. Goes around Cardoso. Takes it right baseline. Fires 3. It's blocked by Cardoso. 1 to shoot. Just has to fling it up. It's an air ball. It's a shot clock violation. Kyla Charles tipped it in, but it didn't hit rim, so it won't count. That'll be the 13th turnover for the Valkyries, so that number a little high for Golden State's liking. 3:03 to go. Valkyries still up 17, though, 85-68. And they hold the Sky under 80, in a good position to do that. Here comes Sheldon down the left side of the lane, throws it back out to Carrington, leaping grab, deep left wing. In and out, dribble at the right, crossing over to the left, pull up from the foul line over Brechtel, no good. Rebound, Kyla Charles. Kyla Charles thought she got bumped. It's her 3rd rebound. Had something to say briefly to the ref, but here is Burton on the left wing. Screen from Preckel. Up top to Kai. Charles looking back door for Zanellini, and he draws 2. Back out Burton. Wide open. Left wing 3. Ooh, it's off the front rim. No. But Charles tracks down the rebound in the right corner. Going right at Cardoso. Bumps her. Goes second side. Bucket's good, but it won't count. They're in the bonus. It'll be 2 free throws, but the foul was on the floor, and that was correctly called by our officiating crew. And that'll take us to our under 3 mandatory. 2:23 to go in the fourth. Valkyries seemingly have this one in hand. They're up 17 on the Sky, 85-68 on the Golden State Valkyries Radio Network.
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0: The Valkyries are 143 seconds of game action away from their 24th win, which would set a new franchise record for wins in a regular season. A franchise history steeped all of two seasons. But, hey, it'd be improvement at the very least from last year. I asked Natalie about that, kind of knowing the answer I'd get. I'd say, hey, win 24, that show you a sign of progress? She's like, no, of course not. She's not thinking about that kind of thing. Yusei Itite's in the game. All right, we get a Yusei sign, 10th appearance this year. The fans like that. And Nadia Fingal in as well. Well, good to see those two get out there. This will be Nadia's 5th game, Yusei's 10th game. Here's two free throws for Kyla Charles. Hits the first. Kyla with 12 points after hitting that free throw. Bench now 43-24 Valkyries. Currently a palindrome score of 86-68. Kyla will try to change that here. Charles at the line this year, 78%. She goes 2 for 2. It's 87-68. It's Carrington, Sheldon, Koulibaly, Hawkes, and Banham for the Sky, and Tyler Marshall. Handoff on the left wing for Carrington. Guarded closely by Charles. Off a screen, it's Banham. Catch and shoot, 3 over Yatite. In and out, no good. Charles has the rebound. Now letting for Caitlin Chen with 2:05 to go. Certainly looks like the Valkyries will hold the Sky under 70, under 80. Try to hold them under their season average 77 as far as season points allowed for the Valkyries. Looking inside, Nadia Fingal wraparound pass to the cutter. On the baseline, it's Kyla Charles. Nice feed to Kai from Nadia Fingal. 89-68. Valkyries by 21. Here is Sheldon. Angling left. Down the alley. Runner up. It's short. Offensive rebound. Sheldon. Power dribble. Back out. Hawkes over to Carrington. Contested right wing three. Is off the side rim and out of bounds. Well, the Sky, they were north of 60% from the field for a good chunk of the first quarter and into the second quarter, I believe. Now they're under 45%. The Valkyries at 51% right now, 32 of 63. Two leading scorers are both off the bench. Here's Chen, right alley drive, bounces it off for Yatite. Jab step on Carrington, driving left, has her pocket picked, but a foul. And Yatite will shoot two, as they are in the bonus. And Yatite at the line this year, 3 of 4. So Yusei, the number 5 overall pick of 2025. Played in Spain this year. Before coming over, hits the first free throw, makes it 90-68. Has to push the lead to 23, hits them both. 91-68, Valkyries by 23. And Sheldon over to Dejanay Carrington on the right wing. Crossover dribble, pulls up right elbow jumper in the air. It's short. Rebound knocked around. Charles can't quite save it in. Carrington after that miss, just 1 of 9 in this game. And that makes the Sky 26-61 as a team. Inbounds pass left baseline. J.C. Sheldon looking around. Banham catches left baseline, guarded by Yatite. 10 to shoot. And dribbles over to the right side. Push pass off for Hawkins. Spinning, pivoting in the lane. Off the glass. Doesn't go. Offensive rebound. Hawkins has it knocked away by Charles. Taken by Zandalasini. And Chechi nearly losing it going up across half court for Kyla Charles. Charles, 44 seconds left. They might hold the Sky under 70 in this game. It's been a while since the Sky have scored. They only have 10 points this period. Chen driving left alley, lost it out of bounds. That will be the 14th turnover for Golden State. 36.3 to play. And one last chance probably for the Sky to get to 70-plus. Here's J.C. Sheldon across the timeline with it. Angling right, guarded by Chen, pops a three off the bounce, it's good. So they do get north of 70, 91-71.
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1: Is Uno. 5 in double figures for Golden State tonight, led by 22 from Tiffany Hayes. She did it in just 18 minutes. 15 points for Kyla Charles to go along with 5 rebounds, 2 assists, and 3 steals. She was a plus 16. Hayes was a plus 23. He had 13 from Veronica Burton with 6 rebounds and 2 assists. 13 from Gabby Williams, 3 rebounds, 3 assists, 3 steals. 12 from Cecilia Zandalasini. Production up and down the roster. Despite falling behind by 8 and down by 8 after 1 quarter, the Valkyries come back. They took a halftime lead of 43-40, expanded the lead to 14 thanks to a 10-0 run late in the third quarter, heading into the fourth up 14, and led by as many as 23 in this game, finishing this off with a 91-71 win over the Chicago Sky, which has dropped to 12-22.
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1: And try to stop what she likes to do best. So, you know, I just did my best to do that, and yeah.
2: Yeah, no, that certainly worked. You know, you're one of the depth pieces for this team, and the Valkyries are one of the deepest teams in the WNBA, if not the deepest. They average the most bench points per game. And how about the play of Tiffany Hayes and Kyla Charles tonight?
1: Yeah, they were amazing. Tip went crazy, and it's always great to see her do that. I just hope that she's, you know, able to get in the ice bath and feeling good for the next game.
2: Yeah, no, she gets banged up quite a bit, but she was fantastic. So you guys are now a Portland Fire loss away from clinching a postseason berth. You might be in the playoffs the next time you take the court, but 24-9, what has this season been like for you to be part of a team that has been on fire as of late?
1: Yeah, absolutely. This is a really special group, and so I'm happy to be a part of it, and, you know, just to play my role and show up every day, and yeah, it's been fun.
2: Well, Ashton, thanks so much for your time, and congrats on the win.
1: Appreciate it. Thank you.
2: And that is Ashton Brechtel joining us following the 20-point win over the Chicago Sky. Don't go anywhere. We got the Violet and Black post-game show coming up next here on the 95.7 The Game, Golden State Valkyries Radio Network.
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1: RC Davis here with you following the Valkyries 91-71 win over the Chicago Sky here in Valhalla. No Stokes, out with a concussion, or Janelle Salon with right knee soreness. Coach Nakase started a me here and inserted Prechtel as her first sub off the bench. And the Rook played big, Kevin, and I mean both literally and figuratively, giving Cardoza all she could handle.
2: Yeah, look, Cardoza, the stats won't do this justice because Cardoza did go 7 of 13, 20 points and 6 rebounds. But Cardoza in her 22 minutes was a minus 6. Prechtel in her 18 minutes was a plus 10. That's all you need to know. And there were plenty of times where Cardoza was really bothered on a shot by Prechtel and forced her to miss a couple of chippies right inside. I love a bang-up job by Ashton Prechtel. And look, I think she's going to be – she has 7 more games she could be active for, I think is her count right now. I think there's more minutes to be had for Ashton Prechtel.
1: At both the 4 and the 5. Who knows?
2: Yeah. I mean, she could stretch the floor. She could definitely shoot it. Nearly hit a 3. Got fouled on another 3. Hit all 3 free throws. Yeah, just really good stuff from Ashton tonight.
1: Tip Hayes off the bench with a season-high 22 in only 18 minutes for the 37-year-old.
2: Yeah, how about that? Yeah, she'll turn 37 in like a month. I mean, she's 36.9 right now. We're rounding
1: corrected.
2: Up. No, we're
1: 6'7".
2: Hey-oh. Watch out. Hey, I guess you're motivated by Maddie and Ryan in the house tonight
1: to do some
2: 6'7 action. But look, Tiff, I mean, still one of the quickest first steps in the WNBA. 6 rebounds, 5 assists, 3 steals, a block, a plus 23. And they needed her to have a big night tonight with no Janelle Salon. You needed that big scoring punch off the bench, and Tiff more than provided that.
1: And you and I have been waiting for this team to have a lull or, you know, have a bad game. Tonight, missing 2 of their first 6 players, and yet they win by 20.
2: They win by 20, and we should say the Sky without Sydney Taylor is going to be on the all-rookie team, I would imagine. They didn't have Skylar Diggins, but they haven't had her forever, and Rekia Jackson only played the first 4 games, so this is not a fully healthy squad. That being said, this was a very impressive win for the Valkyries, I feel like. As you mentioned, you don't have Kia Stokes, who played every game. Janelle Salon had played every game, too. This team has been so healthy all year. They haven't had, like, multiple players out. I mean, not including Ileana Rupert, who's missed the whole season. They haven't had multiple players out since, like, both Chechi and Tip missed games in May. So it's been like a 3-month stretch of just, like, impeccable health, basically.
1: This game summary presented by Chase, the official financial services provider of the Golden State Valkyries. You know, even without Janelle Salon, as we just mentioned, the Valkyries bench outscored the Sky by 24.
2: Yeah, 48 to 24. They doubled him up. They 2X'd him, if you will. And look, they came into this game averaging 35.7 bench points per game, which would be a WNBA record. That number is going north. I mean, you'd figure that the bench number would go down because you have to, you have fewer players, so more, you know, the starting lineup changes. Amihir gets in there, but still, no. I mean, Chen hit 2

0: huge three, speaking of the bench, at the end of the third quarter to kind of really settle things down for the Valkyries, extend that lead.
1: I was going to say, when you look at the box score tomorrow morning, you're going to see Chen with 6 points. But I don't think you understand how huge those two threes were.
0: They really were, especially the last one after Chicago got a three off an offensive rebound. After a Tyler Marsh timeout, not feeling all that great, that's the Bantam three kind of felt like, all right, this is going to give them some life. Then Chen hits a contested three as the shot clock's winding down. Just a huge shot in a big moment for Golden State.
1: The Valkyries 2026 season is presented by Kaiser Permanente. As usual, the backcourt goes, as do the Valkyries, Burton and Gabby, combining for 26 points, 9 rebounds, 5 dimes, and 4 steals.
0: 4 steals, yeah, those two are so, so good. Gabby Williams, of course, the all-star starter. I think Veronica Burton can have an all-star appearance in her future as well.
1: Absolutely.
0: Those two, they're the stalwarts. I mean, Veronica has played in every game in franchise history. You just want to see that stretch just go on and on and on. Like a Sub Focus and Baby Close Track. Great song on and on for all those listening at home.
1: If good
0: you
1: reference.
0: If you kind of like a drum and bassy, dubsteppy kind of vibe. But
1: Sway in the house tonight.
0: Sway in the house. My guy. Friend
1: Your
0: of
1: guy,
0: the show, Sway Calloway.
1: He called you a citizen.
0: He called me a citizen. Oh, I mean, that was a highlight of my 30s. I don't know. it was awesome. Sway was in the house. Aerie in her disco outfit tonight for the disco party.
1: Happy birthday, Violet.
0: Yeah. 1 year and one day, though, we're told. Perpetually a teenager, Violet. So,
1: kind of like Alan Brown, our statistician.
0: Yeah,
1: perpetually
0: a
1: teenager.
0: Perpetually a teenager. Perpetually with two phones.
1: How about Cechi Zanellazzini getting it done on the defensive end tonight? 3 steals and two big swats.
0: 5 stocks for Cechi Zanellazzini. If you haven't heard the term stocks, that's steals plus blocks. Steals plus blocks. Pardonnez-moi. But yeah, no, I mean, active defensively, came alive with a mid-range late in this game, got to the foul line for 4 free throw attempts. Nice game to back up the 15 she had on 5 of 5 three-pointing against Los Angeles.
1: Winning hand player of the game now, presented by Chuck Chancey. I'm going to go with Tip Hayes again, making you come up with a tough one.
0: Yeah, you're going Tip Hayes. I'm going to go Ashton Prechtel. Why not?
1: There you go.
0: You know, like
1: our post-game guest.
0: Yeah, 18 minutes. She didn't have the best stats, but was a plus 10. Really made Cardoso battle tonight, and super, super excited. I'll say super proud. I watched, I did all her games in college, so I didn't do all her games, but I was, I was a radio guy for Stanford women's basketball, and she was there. So, super, super stoked to see her have success on a WNBA court.
1: What a win for the Valks! Our play of the game now presented by Court Builders of Northern California.
0: 14 fouls on the Valkyries as well. Here's Chen up top to Charles. Hands off Hayes. Crossover dribble. Nearly lost it. Gets it back. Puts it up. No. Offensive rebound. And the stick back. Yes for Tiffany Hayes. 59-53. 17 for Tip off the bench.
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1: Dallas Wings and the Toronto Tempo. Here's Awak Kawir going to work for the Wings.
2: Paige Oakley's
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2: Get the teammates involved.
3: She's so special. I mean, she starts that break with a box out and rebound, and then she runs the break and nails it on a dime to her big for a finish right before the timeout.
1: Awak Kawir had a nice game in a starting role. 14 points for the former number two overall pick. Paige Beckers didn't score in the first half. 22 points in the second half. Also had 8 assists, 3 steals, and 3 rebounds. The Wings defeat the Tempo 94-88. And they have doubled up their win total from last year when they went 10-34. Jose Fernandez with his 20th victory this year. They move up into 7th past the also 20-14 New York Liberty. Currently have the tiebreaker over Chris DeMarco's Libs. In the loss, Marina Mabry with 23 points.

0: Minnesota Lynx had a 29-point lead at one point. The Fire cut it down to two possessions, but Caleb McBride with a key play late for the Lynx.
1: Carlton right back to Oblak. And McBride again in the passing lane.
2: Two steals under a minute to go by Kayla McBride. And when you need a play made, you got to go to a veteran, and she does exactly that.
0: The Lynx win it 85-81. Mentioned that they were up 29. The lead actually got cut down to two with 3:18 to go and one with 1:43 to go. But Kayla McBride able to do enough for her Minnesota Lynx to improve to 28-7. They have already clinched a playoff spot. All five in double figures, all five starters, I should say, for the Lynx, led by the 20 of Nafisa Collier. Kayla McBride, who just set a WNBA record for 10 made threes on Sunday in a single game, had 19 points and four steals. Double-double for Natasha Howard, 14 points and 12 rebounds. In the loss for the Portland Fire, 16 points for Bridget Carlton to lead the way. Carla Late did not play in this one. She was hurt. So Jordan Harrison took her spot in the starting lineup. Well, that'll do it for us tonight, folks. Again, your final score from Chase Center, 91-71 GSV over Chicago. We'll hit the airwaves next Monday night, 7 p.m. on 95.7 The Game, ESPN 1320 in Sacramento, and the Odyssey app wherever you may be. A big thank you to our network coordinator, Cameron Williams. He had this suggestion for me tonight, and it was a

0: good one. Hayes is ablaze with her 22 points on 8 of 11 shooting. We didn't get it in there, but that was some good stuff from Cam, so I want to give him credit for that. Piper Dato, our intern, our engineer Michael Baird, our statistician Alan Two Phones Brown, and our producer, the great Ryan C. Davis. I'm Kevin Ennis saying sayonara from San Francisco. We'll talk to you Monday night as the Valkyries win by 20 here tonight on the 95.7 The Game Golden State Valkyries Radio Network. Have a good night, everyone. Peace.
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7: 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Ohtani with an opposite field blast, and the Dodgers lead it 3-2. 27th home run for Shohei Ohtani.
6: AM 570 LA Sports on the call. The Dodgers defeated the Royals 4-2. The Twins came back and took down the Orioles 7-5. Minnesota sits 1 game behind the Rangers for the final AL wildcard spot. The Rays won their 9th straight game, defeating the Athletics 8-4. They now have a 6.5 game lead in the AL East. News out of the NBA as the Lakers are being sold to Josh Kushner and Bob Iger for a record-breaking $12.5 billion. And 9-time All-Star and 2017 MVP Russell Westbrook has retired after 18 seasons. I'm Brianna Miro.
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1: 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Hoda Kotb reached out, Oprah, George Stephanopoulos. So I said no. I was booked on the Deitch Podcast before the Taylor Swift phenomenon. 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
10: 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Ohtani with an opposite field blast, and the Dodgers lead it 3-2. 27th home run for Shohei Ohtani.
9: AM570 LA Sports on the call. The Dodgers defeated the Royals 4-2. The Twins came back and took down the Orioles 7-5. Minnesota sits one game behind the Rangers for the final AL wildcard spot. The Rays won their 9th straight game, defeating the Athletics 8-4. They now have a 6.5 game lead in the AL East. News out of the NBA as the Lakers are being sold to Josh Kushner and Bob Iger for a record-breaking $12.5 billion. And 9-time All-Star and 2017 MVP Russell Westbrook has retired after 18 seasons. I'm Brianna Miro.
4: Good morning to all.
11: Good morning. Good morning.
4: This is two pros and a cup of Joe.
12: Whoa, whoa.
4: And they put the more in morning.
13: Now's the time.
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4: He's Jonas Knox.
15: Your ears are perfect for this.
4: He's Brady Quinn.
16: You're Brady Quinn. You can do whatever you want to do.
17: It's not that.
16: Oh, yes, it is. I'm Brady Quinn and you're not.
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19: As long as that thing moves when you thrust into it,
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20: What the hell did he just say?
4: And that's College Football Hall of Famer LeVar Arrington.
21: Is this the show?
4: Your Joe. Your pros.
20: Yeah.
4: Your mornings.
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20: It's two pros and a cup of Joe. I'm Brady Quinn. That's LeVar Arrington.
22: Wait, do
20: still
22: it again.
20: No Jonas Knox.
22: Do it again. Do it again. Do it again. Right. Come on. Here we go. Come on.
20: Oh, yeah. Woo. Wake your ass up on a Thursday.
22: Get him up. That beat is.
20: And by the way,
22: though, to get you going.
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22: Okay. Yeah, man.
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0: investigative reporter. In an era where investigative journalism, at least in the sports realm, seems to be dying out a little bit.
1: Agreed.
0: Not for Pablo Torre, though, who will let you know about it because he is on Twitter. He's on the socials, and he dropped a pod this morning. So a lot of people are waking up, and we welcome you for just getting off work, getting ready for work, getting ready for school, whatever. It's Bodoni and Shasky here. We got Sam, we got Chase, and shout out to all of you joining us again this morning for the next 4 hours. And the phone lines are open. The text lines are open. Same number, 888-957-9570. But Joe, let's start here. There's been a lot happening in the Bay the last 24 hours. There's been a lot happening for the San Francisco 49ers injury-wise for years now. And this whole substation theory, I guess we could call it, the EMF waves, whatever deep dive you've been doing on it, it just hasn't gone away.
1: So, the beginning of the episode, you know, Pablo Torre, whatever you want to think about him, he's one of the few out there doing crazy investigative journalism. And I think they have an incredible team. They've clearly dedicated their staff to it. Imagine if we put, you know, two different shows and all the producers all on the hunt for something and had no timetable to when you needed to produce the results. You'd be able to get a lot of work done.
0: Right.
1: And what he did was he partnered with another woman from Australia who runs a podcast. Who is basically, the only way I can describe her is she's some form of a Mythbuster podcaster.
0: Okay.
1: I love the Mythbuster guys. You know, they're from San Francisco.
0: Yeah, they're great. They're Bay Area. Yeah.
1: And so, you know, look, I don't know if this is going to be sufficient enough to tamp down the naysayers or appease people that have questions. I still have more questions. I think it did a pretty good job being as thorough as they could. Here are some of the facts, and I'm just going to roll through these things. You could stop me at any moment. All right,
0: okay.
1: Joe?
0: Okay.
1: EMF waves are real.
0: Yes.
1: Let's start there.
0: Sure.
1: So for all of you saying that they're real, we acknowledge they're real. There is a electromagnet kind of wave all over the place. My cell phone has it. This computer has it. There's like basically like a circuit, if you will, kind of hovering around said item.
0: Yeah.
1: Now, such a minimal level, you're not going to notice anything to your body.
0: Yeah.
1: All right. Wi-Fi has kind of like a circuit up in the air, if you will. This is why when you touch stuff at the park, you get like an electromagnetic shock.
0: Static.
1: Why there might be, you know, sometimes during storms, you get electromagnetic lightning or thunderbolts, things like that. It's all over the place. So EMFs are real. The levels of the EMF waves, okay, that was a big conversation. Meaning, what are the levels directly close to this substation? Well, they're higher. But to John Lynch's point from about a month and a half ago, when he said, we think they are 400 times
0: safer.
1: Safer. Yeah. You know, you're in the safe zone. Hey, 400 times.
0: Stanford educated. John Lynch.
1: He ended up being right. So I'm sitting on my couch. I'm watching TV. I got my phone to my left. I got my remote on my right, right?
0: Yes.
1: What are the EMF wave levels? Well, the word is milligauss, okay? So it's about 3 to 5 milligauss when I'm sitting on the couch.
0: How do you spell that for me?
1: Milligauss.
0: Milligauss. Okay. It's like German.
1: I can't believe we're doing this. I got into sports. I did not think we were doing milligauss talk.
0: Yeah. A gauss is a unit of measurement of magnetic flux density. B.
1: God, I sound like an idiot. All right.
0: Named after the German mathematician and physicist Carl Friedrich Gauss. There you go. 1936.
1: The guy who brought this whole thing to Substack and wrote a Reddit and then posted on the internet.
0: That's where it came from originally, this theory, whatever.
1: He is a high school dropout. So am I. although I went back and got my diploma.
0: You did.
1: High school. I'm not discrediting him because I know people are going to discredit him. I'm not discrediting him. All right, but just hear me out. He is a high school dropout musician who also was a hacker and then became employed by a program software company, and he's a little older. And how did this whole thing get into his brain? He was watching 95.7 The Game.
0: No, he
1: wasn't.
0: I
1: swear to God, Willard and Dibbs, I swear to God, it's in the Pablo Torre episode. Willard and Dibbs are doing an interview with John Feliciano.
0: Oh, my God.
1: You can blame 95.7 The Game for the beginning of all this, and now people are saying he was in the chat.
0: Oh, he was in the chat.

0: Maybe you should get out of the chat. Maybe so they got the EMF waves there.
1: They even have Willard asking John Feliciano about the injuries, and he laughs. And John Feliciano goes, yeah, we say, you know, it's the nuclear power station next door. Ha, ha, ha, ha, ha. And the guy who started this whole thing was like, that's what started my research. And I was like, oh, God.
0: And then the rabbit hole began. It was the
1: patient zero.
0: Right. It was Alice in Wonderland when she first falls into the hole, and we've been lost ever since. It's just
2: Willard did have a point.
1: So yeah. I'm not done.
0: Well, Willard was laughing at it.
1: We all have laughed at it at some point.
0: It's like when
1: I'm still laughing at
0: it. Who was the correspondence dinner for the president one day? Who was it? Seth Meyers that was making a joke about Donald Trump and he was in the crowd. Then he became president. Then it became real. So you don't laugh. It'll become real.
1: So that same guy, he published this long paper. And there's a lot in there that has kernels of truth. But there's a lot in there that has misinterpreted studies that are inconclusive.
0: Okay.
1: It cherry picks certain data, which is real, but it cherry picks certain data while omitting other data.
0: Okay.
1: All right.
0: Okay.
1: So it's not the most robust kind of.
0: It's not comprehensive.
1: Enough to appease everyone who's real, who are scientists.
0: If you're doing a deep study about this on the effects on the body, you should probably be comprehensive.
1: The problem is that I just think in general, EMF substation studies are few and far between, not robust enough. And that's the number one takeaway from the entire thing in regards to like these studies. All the information, whether you still believe it, you don't believe it, you're going to watch the episode yourself. It's about an hour. I watched the whole thing. I wrote down a bunch of notes.
0: Pablo Torres?
1: Yes.
0: Yeah.
1: I would just say to everyone, I think it's enough to appease my mind overall, but there's just still not enough data in general about the whole subject. But on the substation,
0: yeah,
1: we've been operating with misinformation.
0: Okay.
1: I think the number one smoking gun for most people isn't like the EMF waves or whatever. It's 2014. Why was there a rise at 2014? Come to find out, the Silicon Valley Power Company upgraded the substation. Well, one of the journalists that Pablo Torre works with took the PowerPoint presentation from the Silicon Valley Power Company and put it up on the screen for you. They took the presentation. I didn't know there are like five or six substations in that area, in that general facility, in that general area. The one that got upgraded was not the one next door to the 49ers substation. The one right next to the field, that we all believed was upgraded in 2014 was actually not the power station that was upgraded.
3: I'm sorry, that's just really funny to me. We had the wrong substation that we were freaking out this whole time.
1: Exactly. They have them named. Each one of them is named. And the one that got upgraded, is one that's a mile or maybe two away.
0: Okay. I'm following. I'm trying here.
1: But Joe, wasn't that one of the smoking guns
0: People tried to equate the upgrades to a substation, and they thought it was the substation directly across from the 49ers training facility that was the reason. So that is debunked now.
1: Debunked.
0: Okay, that is debunked.
1: That is that specifically, the upgrade and the power station, debunked.
0: Okay.
1: The other thing that was debunked, and they had on a very specific individual, the Australian International Commissioner on Nuclear Safety.
0: Australian?
1: Yes.
0: And for the Niners will be week one. Coincidence? I think not.
1: Continue. It's actually ironic. And radiation protection. He also sits on the board of the International Commission on Nuclear Safety. Okay? He's an expert. All right? He's an expert.
0: Sure.
1: He basically laughed at the entire thing. And what his whole point was is that proximity to these substations is obviously a real deal. The farther you get away from them, you know, the less EMF waves you're going to get. That is real. That is real. People are right on that. But the levels that people are talking about to where they can be harmful for the body, based on the studies that he knows and all the very specific trials that they've done on people who work at substations, the levels are so minute, it would have zero effect. I'm talking serious health effects on anything, okay? On any adult. There is no correlation toward major injury. There's no correlation. And this is the kind of the word that I saw being bandied about for the last couple of months. And I want to make sure that I get this down. It's like a phrase, okay? Uh-huh. Oxidative stress.
0: Oh.
1: Meaning the tendons get depreciated by the EMFs, meaning like your ligaments. Why do the Niners have all these soft tissue injuries, right?
0: Yeah, it's an imbalance between unstable molecules caused by, it doesn't matter, and the body's ability to neutralize them with antioxidants, and it could lead to, yeah, cell breakdowns, stress and injuries, yeah, et cetera, okay. Et cetera.
1: So like
0: heart disease, diabetes, and other things, correct, also.
1: Exactly. So, yeah. Now, I brought up the, hey, when I'm sitting on the couch with my cell phone, I've got, let's say, 5 of these milligausses. It's a unit of measurement,
0: sure,
1: of these waves.
0: Yes.
1: Okay? Well, on that field, that guy who listened to 95.7 The Game and published this long report that started this whole thing,
0: yeah,
1: he had some sort of unit of measure device that measured 50 milligauss,
0: okay,
1: on the field. And he was like, wow, that's a lot. Now, I thought it was a lot, too. Come to find out, you need to be in the hundreds of thousands of milligauss
0: for it to actually
1: have some effects, okay, on the body at even so the this most
0: was,
1: minute level.
0: So this was like a drop of water. And he
1: not
0: thought,
1: even.
0: And he thought, no,
1: not even not a drop even. Of water.
0: This is a bead
1: of
0: sweat.
1: Speck of water.
0: It's a speck of water, and he thought it was a waterfall. I mean, come on, man. Like, what are we doing?
3: I'm laughing so hard at all of this.
0: How could you get it that wrong if that was your, like, so, if you were an expert?
3: So maybe the guy off the internet wasn't the right guy to trust. Sorry, Shaz.
1: No, it's okay. Like, look, we've been talking about the substation for months on end, have we not?
0: We have, and it's gotten to Pablo Torre of all people.
1: Which I love that he actually did the work.
3: Thank you so much, Pablo Torre.
1: I agree with that. Now, let's, the number one thing to take away, to, like, let's debunk. I'm big in facts. Like, obviously, the EMF thing is real to a degree.
0: Yeah.
1: But the levels with which that we should be worried about, it's exaggerated. That part is exaggerated. And I'm not diminishing it. I'm not saying it doesn't exist. I'm saying it's been dramatically exaggerated. Would you agree?
0: Yes.
1: Okay. I think another element, okay, there is zero study that has been done around the world that indicates a correlation to exposure to any levels of EMF and rising oxidative stress levels.
0: Okay.
1: So to the people that think just being near the substation and the EMF waves and all that, it's going to slowly over time depreciate your collagen levels or your tendons and how strong they are. There's really no study that says, yep, it is a correlation and this is real and this is something that needs to be worried about. In fact, there has been so many studies going on. There's some studies that indicate, which we've kind of heard rumors on, it might increase collagen levels and make you stronger.
0: That's what John Lynch was kind of referring to.
1: Well, I go to the Fred Warner. He's become X-Man.
0: he's Weapon X. He's Wolverine.
1: He's Weapon X.
0: Okay.
1: All right. Now, I think another element of this, which they addressed in this, is that there are a lot of people, and look, this is a real thing. There are a lot of people that turn off their Wi-Fi in the middle of the night because they're afraid of the EMF levels. They don't have their cell phone near them. They turn that off. Christian McCaffrey is one of those individuals. He's openly discussed it, and they discussed that in the podcast. And so he clearly takes all of this very, very serious.
0: Well, I would if I was him because I've been injured so much in my career. So like any little thing that maybe he believes could help him not get hurt, he's probably going to do it. I don't begrudge him for that. I would never do it, but I don't begrudge him for thinking that way.
1: Well, you know, I have a line. I've got a couple buds. I've got a couple friends.
0: Sure.
1: It's like, you know, they were so worried about the COVID shot. And look, I'm not trying to re-adjudicate the COVID shot. Yep. I took the shot.
0: Yeah.
1: You know, like I wanted my life to be easier. Looking back, I don't even know. Who knows? Like, who knows? That's why they're doing stuff right now. I don't know. Yeah. But it's like the people that were the most adamant against it were the ones snorting cocaine off of a toilet seat.
0: Yeah, it's the same people. Same people that'll call 911 and get a doctor for help if they have a heart attack. But continue. I don't want to go down that rabbit hole. Sorry.
1: Okay.
0: Just please don't.
1: But
0: stick with the EMFs.
1: There's no studies that they indicated through all the people that they referenced and they looked at. All right, that show. There's EMF is going to like the EMF levels that are adjacent to that field are going to dramatically injure people. So then they brought in just an injury expert in the NFL, a guy who breaks down all the injuries, right? And looks at all the injuries from an independent point of view And there's ways that you can kind of manipulate the data.
0: Okay.
1: There's, hey.
0: I hate when people do that.
1: Yeah. Well, like, let's look at it this way. Do you want all the overall injuries, meaning raw overall injuries? Do you want that?
0: Sure.
1: Okay. Raw overall injuries, the Niners are in the bottom of the league.
0: Yeah.
1: Now, that doesn't make them the worst. They're not the worst at all overall injuries.
0: Oh, do you have who is?
1: New York Giants.
0: Oh, interesting. Well, that field. Oh, my gosh.
1: All injury, and well, this is the part that the guy said. Also, that team's been bad, and so they've deliberately put certain players at the end of seasons on IR when they, maybe if they were a more competitive team,
0: oh, that's true.
1: They might have gutted through and played.
0: Is that how they're measuring it? Players on IR?
1: No, oh. That was just all raw injuries.
0: Okay.
3: Well, don't a lot of they measure it in just total games.
1: I'm
3: missed
1: getting
3: on
1: to
3: these,
1: that. I'm getting to that.
0: He's getting to it.
3: I'm gonna get out of the way.
1: So this injury expert then said if you adjusted, okay, all injuries causing games lost, regardless of whether you're a starter, a backup, or practice squad player.
0: Okay.
1: The New York Giants are number one over that time period. Number two, the Niners. Meaning they have the second most games lost due to injury.
0: Wow.
1: Now, why are the Niners the team that everyone identifies? His point was they've lost high-profile players, which fantasy football makes it more dramatic.
0: Yep.
1: They're a winning team since 2014.
0: So they've been in the public.
1: And yeah. People see at the playoff level where they play more games than anyone, which can cause more injuries and be more highlighted. They've been on your television screen and been relevant more in December, January, and February. The Niners competed for Super Bowls, and so we talk about them more. Was yeah. Basically how he boiled that down. Now, if we go AGL, adjusted games lost, meaning starters.
0: Yeah.
1: They are hands down the worst, but not by a lot, was his point. Not by such a dramatic number that, oh my God, something crazy is happening with the Niners. They are the most, but not by that much.
0: And it makes it feel like the way we talk about them, that they are that much more injured than everyone else. Like, it feels like there is a wide gap, but you're telling me right now, and Pablo Torre
1: raw
0: doing the
1: data.
0: Raw data is telling you, it's actually not the case. They are the worst, but it's not by like this Grand Canyon-esque gap.
1: So one of the things that they broke down was culture and coach, meaning what's the culture of the players? Well, don't we kind of know toughness is the culture of the Niners? You play through this injury.
0: Yeah, they practice hard. They do.
1: Well, I'll get to that. Yeah. But playing through the injury is something, correct?
0: Correct.
1: All right, like that's kind of why they were a little bummed with Pearsall last year, was that he wouldn't want to play through the injury. Well, not only does this team play through injuries, which causes more injuries.
0: Yeah.
1: They also have changed their practice regimen. They were one of the few teams in the league that did 3 days in a row with pads with one day off. What are they doing this year? 2 days in a row with one day off.
0: They had to make an adjustment. Let's pick this up on the other side. Yeah, if you're just joining us, Pablo Torre, investigative journalism. He works with Metalark Media, formerly of ESPN. You've probably been following along the Kawhi Leonard, Steve Ballmer stuff going on there. He was at the forefront of all of that, and he just dropped his latest pod this morning. Diving into this whole substation thing, whether it's real, whether it's fake. We have all the sound. Shout out Chase, who came in early today to cut all the sound for us. We're going to hear from Pablo Torre. Can we finally put the substation to bed?
1: Nope, it'll never go to bed, ever. I'm tired of it, but I'm glad this came out, but I still think that there's going to be naysayers. And I'll read one of the comments in there that I think it just sums up why this will never go away.
0: And we'll get to all of it. We are coming to you live from the Laughing Monk Studios, Laughing Monk, righteously brewed in San Francisco. 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
1: For years, they've had plenty to say.
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1: But with world championship gold on the line, can they back it?
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2: All right, we're diving into this substation thing again. And hopefully, Pablo Torre, investigative journalist, and sports journalist, that is, for Metal Arc Media, has done just that. Hopefully, he has kind of calmed the waters of the 49ers fandom and, quite frankly, just the NFL fandom at large that thinks the substation has a lot to do with the injuries that have taken place with the San Francisco 49ers. We're going to start here. There's a lot to get into because he dropped the podcast this morning. He mentions 95.7 The Game by name, Willard and Dibbs.
3: Multiple times.
2: There's an interview with John Feliciano, obviously a former 49er.
3: Multiple Grant Cohn appearances.
2: There's a lot in this. I want to start here, though, Joe, and throw it out to the audience at 888-957-9570. Pablo Torre, to sum it all up, basically saying the evidence isn't there to suggest the substation is causing all these injuries. Take a listen. Oh, can you pop me up, Sam? One more time. I'm going to three, two, one. There you go.
4: There is this concept, Pablo, in psychology called the deep story. And it's basically the story that everyone believes, this emotional story that everyone's pulled into, whether it's true or not. And so I think the deep story here is that the 49ers are plagued year after year after year with crazy amounts of injuries. When really, when you look at the stats, they're not doing great. I'm not out here saying that like this is that they're the best in the league, healthiest in the league. Absolutely not. But they are not doing crazy bad, crazy enough that we need to reach for substations to explain what's going on. So I think bottom line, we could safely say the substation, the evidence just isn't there that is to blame for the injuries the 49ers have had.
5: This feels comprehensive in a way that a blowout loss tends to feel.
2: Exactly. That's Wendy Zukerman, who is a part of this whole thing with him, as you've referenced. She's an Australian science journalist.
3: She's really also
2: an investigative journalist when it comes to all the science stuff. So we got the sports journalism aspect of this.
3: Yes.
2: We have the science journalism aspect of this, and they're coming together and to basically say right there that, yeah, they get injured a lot, but it's not this Grand Canyon gap that everyone thinks it is.
3: No.
2: And it's not enough to suggest that this substation is the cause.
3: Well, and they kept alluding at the end. Now, she's not some giant sports fan.
2: No.
3: So she doesn't care one way or the other.
2: No, she's a big science person.
3: She just wants the truth, which I actually really appreciate. She kept coming back to these two factors, culture and coach, meaning the culture of the team, the culture of the sport, and the coach himself, and maybe what they're putting through. And what have been the variables that I keep bringing up when I said the audit? Remember, I was like, hey, if I was running the Niners, I would ask for an audit. How are we practicing? How are we recovering? How are we maintaining our bodies? How are we stretching? How are we doing preventative maintenance? How are we doing recovery? How are we doing strength training prior to all of these things? How are we practicing?
2: Yeah.
3: How many days a week are we practicing? How many days in between X amount of days practicing per week? Everything should be up in the air, correct?
2: I agree.
3: And I think we've spent so much energy and time as a fan base pointing the finger at the substation. And while it's been hilarious, it's just there's really not a lot of evidence saying that it's causing anything.
2: Listen, I'm going to be honest. Like the whole Kawhi Leonard, Steve Ballmer thing, that's really kind of put Pablo Torre on investigative journalism like on the map the last few years. It's been so much for me where I kind of tune out. It's just a lot of a story
3: But you know it's real.
2: It's legit. He's done his research. He did his work. For me, the story has just gone and it's like, all right, well, I don't care enough about the Los Angeles Clippers.
3: Agreed.
2: As an entity for me to be super deep dived into it. But this does affect me locally. This has been a local storyline. Yep. This is the San Francisco 49ers, who we're going to be talking about for the next 6, 7, 8 months, whatever. We're talking about them all year, quite frankly. That's what the NFL has become. It's 24/7, 365. And the story has just not gone away. And I'm with you, Joe. I don't think this is going to put it to bed in the sense that people are going to keep posting memes, doing all that stuff. But if you are a Niner diehard and you had some like reservations about this, this guy did the research. I urge you to go listen to it. We're going to play a lot of the sound and how it started, but I'm just asking the question at 888-957-9570. If Pablo Torre

0: and, you know, Wendy Zukerman, who was on the podcast with him, if two of the best investigative journalisms in their respective fields, sports and science, are both saying the evidence really isn't there, then we could put this to bed, right?
1: I'm ready to.
0: Regardless, but our Niner fans ready to. Yeah, exactly.
1: I mean, I'm here for the memes. But
0: it, just to laugh is like a joke kind of a thing, not to like take it seriously. But I think a lot of the Niner fans are taking it seriously still. And I hope they're not. And I hope this does put it to bed. And that's what I'm asking at 888-957-9570.
1: I think one of the things that really like stuck out to me, I sound like a moron bringing this to, because I don't know what I'm talking about. I'm just going off the professionals.
0: Sure.
1: The radiation protection and nuclear safety agent guy that was on there, that the expert, he essentially said, hey, your cell phone alone has these like transmitting antennas. Yeah. All right. So if you're using a smart TV, if you're using a fridge, a microwave, if you have headphones, if you have a cell phone,
0: basically anything electronic.
1: Yes.
0: Yes.
1: You're exposed to these things all day.
0: All the time.
1: And they're all such low levels of frequency that it's not going to affect you dramatically.
0: Yeah.
1: And similarly, the substation is such a low level of frequency, it's not going to change you either. And they've done the research on how much energy is it emitting, and it's not enough to affect you. But again, like, you say all that, and Christian McCaffrey turns off his Wi-Fi at night and admits this, you know? And I think it's been a convenient excuse for a lot of people, players, opposite personnel people in other departments. I think it's been a pitch against the Niners, I'm sure, in free agency. But I don't think there's a correlation to this.
0: No. And Mike Evans, their biggest free agent acquisition, one of the best wide receivers in the NFL when he's healthy, he came here and said that didn't even register.
1: Now here's
0: he literally said, he's like, the substation meant nothing to me.
1: Here's the one thing that I would say that did kind of stop me in my tracks. And we need to be fair on this. Well, they're doing all the research. They're researching all these guys that worked at nuclear power plants and like kind of some of the levels, and then people that live near them. A German study, German scientist, they noticed that there was a slight uptick for children, not for adults.
0: This is nuclear power plants or just
1: near a nuclear substation?
0: Nuclear.
1: Okay.
0: Got it. Okay.
1: That there were higher cases of leukemia in the children.
0: Okay.
1: And it basically was 1-4% higher. Now, it wasn't like direct correlation. It was just, there just happened to be a slight uptick. And that was in children, not in adults, not in people that worked at.
0: And that wasn't an electronic substation. That was a nuclear facility.
1: Well, they say that they all emit the same types of.
0: Okay.
1: EM. Joe, I'm so out of my skis. I'm not pretending like I know. I'm just listening to what the guy said. All right. Okay. And you know, it basically broke down to 6 kids out of 13 million. Mm. Now, I would argue one child is too many.
0: But when it goes
1: to a minute number.
0: Yeah, for data purposes, that's like nothing.
1: So
0: yeah.
1: Getting back to my original.
0: Which I don't mean to sound so cold and cold-hearted, obviously. No one wants a kid to suffer like that. But 6 between, what is it, 10 million or something? Like
1: extremely more likely to die in a car crash.
0: Yeah, it's 0.00.
1: I think the point that I was trying to like make is, I have no problem practicing next to it. I just wouldn't want to have my house there.
0: Sure. That's
1: which
0: fair.
1: Has kind of been my point from the beginning.
2: It's understandable. I mean, who wants to look out their house and see a substation?
0: No one does.
2: It's just not appealing to look at.
0: Listen to.
1: No, but that's the other thing. They said that there's a sound that comes out of it. And they actually did the study and they listened. I think Chase pulled the noise. And I didn't realize it hummed like that.
0: No, there's been a lot of these news stories
1: here. My fridge hums.
0: There's like a lot of like these super centers being built, these data centers.
1: A lot of them, in
0: rural areas too, or like in quiet areas, and it really messes with people trying to sleep at night. All right. You know what did not mess with my sleep last night? I actually slept great for the first time in a while. Maybe because the Golden State Valkyries got their 5th straight win. Now it's time for the teamwork play of the game, Joe, brought to you by El Camino Health. That's right. The Valks rolled to their 5th straight victory, beating the Chicago Sky 91-71. Pulling away in the third quarter with a nice mix of turning defense into offense, like when Gabby Williams set up Veronica Burton with this steal.
3: Vandersloot across the timeline. Vandersloot to the left side of the floor. Back Stevens looking inside, stolen by Gabby Williams. leading the 3-on-3 for the Valkyries. In and out dribble to the right wing for three. For Burton, it's good. And she's 3 of 4 from deep. She's the third Valkyrie player with 11 points on Zidot. 48-42, joining Gabby and Tip.
0: Zidot. I love Kevin Dan on the call right here on 95.7 The Game. Hurting for Burton. That was the teamwork play of the game brought to you by El Camino Health. El Camino Health, we're together in heels. We're going to try to heal the 49ers community on the other side. Pablo Torre and Wendy Zuckerman, who was this other, you know, host and executive producer of Science Versus, which is a very popular podcast where she tries to debunk all these other, you know, scientific theories out there. They're basically saying the evidence isn't there to suggest all these 49ers injuries are due to the electronic substation that they practice next to. Is it enough for you to put this story finally to bed? 888-957-9570.
1: You think the players is enough for the players?
0: I think it should be.
1: I think so too.
0: We'll discuss more. 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
1: Have you ever felt like you were living just a B or B plus life? 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Is it? I'm Susie Welch. I host a podcast called Becoming You. 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

0: talking a lot about the 49ers with this substation. I think we owe it to the listeners. And I get it. There's some of you in your car right now listening or on the Odyssey app where we're streaming or on YouTube. Like, I am so damn tired of the substation talk. Trust us.
1: We're hoping this ends it.
0: I want this to be over after today.
1: Yeah, I hope this ends
0: it. I hope Pablo Torre has ended it for everyone out there.
1: I mean, if the Niners didn't send a fat check to Pablo Torre after this one, what are they doing?
0: John Lynch has promised to be on his 100%. Next pod.
1: I just had a moment where I felt like I'm LJ in the future.
0: What? I need to tell you about the future.
1: Watching the boss try to navigate a YouTube page.
2: The future!
1: And Google search.
2: Everything for the next 15 years.
1: Hey, Grandpa, Daddy, no. Do you not know how to use the internet?
0: Was he struggling that badly?
1: What was he
0: looking for?
3: He is not a millennial.
1: He was like typing into Twitter to get to Pablo's. Like, just go to YouTube.
0: He got a YouTube. Yeah.
1: You're wasting
3: time. Was he typing with two fingers?
0: Oh, that's pretty good, Sammy. I'll give you a 4 for that this morning. Well, speaking of that, what was he looking for when Pablo Torre referenced 95.7 The Game, correct?
1: The very beginning, John Feliciano. So basically,
0: I got Willard, it right here. Yeah.
1: Dibs and John Feliciano started this whole thing. Play it right now.
0: And this is from Pablo Torre in his latest podcast. You can find it. It's called Pablo Torre Finds Out. And this time it's about the substation. He does a deep dive into the electrical substation. And it starts with the origin of this all, and it's right here.
4: And then somewhere along the way, Peter stumbles across a radio interview on a local Bay Area sports station that he likes to listen to. And it's an interview with ex-49ers player John Feliciano.
5: This is September 2025. 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
6: For 49er fans, where it seems like, and actually the data suggests it doesn't seem like, it's fact. Usually, and almost always, the 49ers are one of the most injured teams in the league.
4: And the hosts are talking about all of these injuries that the 49ers are getting.
6: And it's gotten to the point where people are like, it can't just be dumb luck. Like, there's got to be something to it.
7: We used to joke that it was the power plant or behind the practice fields.
0: Apparently, that's where this whole thing started. It was Feliciano with our very own Mark Willard. I mean, come on, man. We got to give ourselves a pat on the back and a round of applause.
1: I love
0: 95.7 started.
3: Real journalism here.
0: It's called 95.7 The Conspiracy now. There we go.
1: Well, they referenced how I didn't realize Rogan talked about it.
0: Oh, my
1: God. Obviously, Pat McAfee. We've seen Pat McAfee talking about it. Everyone on the internet has taken this power station story and ran with it.
0: Of course.
1: The guy who put out the original Reddit post, he had 500,000 views in like a week. How many views do you think he has right now?
0: Millions.
1: At the point where they published this episode, 22.5 million
0: Man.
1: Views.
0: Oh my God. And they go even more into this deep dive. So it started there, Joe. Here's more about the buzzing sounds.
1: This is actually hilarious.
0: The buzzing sounds at the substation.
1: Sounds like my microwave.
4: He is worried that substations emit electromagnetic fields. And basically these fields are waves of electric and magnetic energy that move together. And Peter wonders, what if John Feliciano is right? What if those fields are harming the players and increasing their risk of getting injured?
8: When you go up, you walk up the back steps, you're looking right over the substation. It's just, you can hear it buzzing and stuff. And
5: so how much buzzing are we really talking about?
4: Great question. We actually sent a reporter to the site. And look, she went to the loudest point that she could find. And here's what she sent us.
5: I feel like data centers have been absorbing a lot of the criticism for just ungodly noises emitted by electrical facilities. I feel like the substation is rightfully now in the conversation.
4: I mean, it's not birds tweeting. It's not a nice sound. That's for sure.
0: The buzz sounds.
1: But for me, that sound like my PS5 after 6 hours of playing.
0: Oh, like overheating?
1: Yeah.
0: That's exactly what it sounds like.
1: And I'm not
0: Red Ring of Death on your 360.
1: But like that, like, you know what I mean? And look, some people are like, you shouldn't be playing, you know, shouldn't. Remember when my mom used to say, You stare at the TV too long.
0: Yeah, your eyes aren't going to work anymore. Yeah.

0: TV rots your brains. Yeah.
1: Well, I mean, Fox News did that to a certain generation of people. CNN did that to a certain generation of people.
0: It's the same thing when your parents would say, stop making that face or it's always going to be that way when you do a funny face.
1: But that sound is not, I mean, it's not abnormal.
0: No, it doesn't sound like it's that annoying, right?
1: Like, but it is a sound, right?
0: It is. No, Joe, it's in my headphones. And I'm sure people driving around in their cars right now or listening, however they're listening, heard it. And it is noticeable. It is. So they go through that. All right. They reference John Feliciano, reference the sounds and all that, the station next to it. Okay. What about those measurements that were done, right? This is, the Milligauss?
1: The Milligauss.
0: All right.
1: Which I'd never heard of.
0: Well, here we go.
2: And he ultimately decides to go to the practice area and measure the electromagnetic waves. He drives up to the substation, parks nearby, and he starts measuring.
3: So, this is as close as I could get. But even right here, I'm reading almost 9 milligauss. Definitely a concern.
4: The reading I had was between 8.5 and 9 milligauss. So the first thing I'm thinking when I see that is, that's way higher than I would want to be exposed to.
5: And so a milligauss as a unit of measurement, that is a lot?
2: Normally, if you're just on your couch, say, you'd be exposed to about 1 or 2 milligauss. So 8 or 9, it is higher than normal. And at one point, he actually measures 50 milligauss.
0: Okay, so we're establishing that. Again, this goes back to the waves and what you're exposed to when you're like,
1: I was trying to explain this earlier.
0: Yeah, no, you were.
1: I hope I did. Maybe I didn't.
0: No, you're fine. You got a lot of information in 30 minutes. You can only do so much. Now,
1: just one man.
0: Here's more on why 50 milligauss is actually, well, not that high.
1: Because I thought it was a lot at first when I heard 50.
0: The guy makes it sound like it's a lot.
1: That's what I'm saying.
0: Apparently, it's not.
5: Peter, with his Gauss meter, was recording, you know, a 50 milligauss rating.
2: So I asked him, what about the 50 milligauss? Is that high? How worried should we be here?
6: So 50 milligauss is higher than what's normally encountered.
2: Uh-huh.
6: However, it is still below, much, much lower than the limit. So the limit,
2: What's the limit
6: for the general public is 2,000 milligauss.
2: Whoa! Oh, okay. Right. And what happens at 2,000?
6: Well, nothing happens at 2,000 milligauss.
2: Right.
6: Because the safety factor is built within the limit.
5: So this is an enormous development for my numeracy around the milligauss.
2: You were worried that 50 milligauss was a shit ton for narrative tension purposes. I didn't reveal that actually 50 milligauss is not particularly high.
0: Yeah, it's 2,000, which is a lot, not 50.
1: And the guy who was with the Australian voice was the Australian Radiation Protection and Nuclear Safety Agent, who is also a commissioner on the board of the International Commission of Nuclear and Radiation Safety. I just want to make that clear.
0: Yeah, but he didn't post on Reddit, so. I'm kidding.
1: No, I'm giving you his credentials. I'm just giving you his credentials.
0: No, all these people are very credentialed. Even Pablo Torre, if people are going to poo-poo Pablo Torre, guy's a Harvard-educated journalist, all right? He's got a degree from Harvard. Guy's smart, all right? Now, he may have some stories that, you know, go over your head and go over my head sometimes, but this one does pertain locally, and they are kind of putting the, you know, the kibosh, if you will, on this whole substation theory, and they keep going and going, and they get the scientist's opinion on whether or not he would play for the 49ers. Take a listen.
1: This is great.
2: Okay, so knowing what you know, would you feel comfortable playing football for the 49ers?
6: I would be ecstatic. Imagine how much money I could make. I could make way more money than sitting here talking about the adverse effects of
2: life. What about your Achilles?
6: No, I wouldn't be worried. You know,
2: I talked to Peter about, it's kind of more broadly that I just didn't think the evidence was there that substations were.
5: I mean, you said you'd wipe your ass with the studies. It's very gentle of you to now say that you approach Peter delicately with evidence, but you wiped your ass with his evidence.
0: I mean,
1: well, no, do you have the part where so Peter is the guy that listened to our station.
0: I have
1: and he's the guy that kind of started this whole thing. She comes back with the rebuttal from the scientist and then asks him directly. I thought this was the most fascinating part of the whole thing.
0: And apparently, it was the wrong substation, Joe.
1: Oh,
0: it was the wrong substation that they were talking about. Take a listen.
2: because it actually names where all the substations are, because there's substations everywhere, right? So there's the one right next to Levi's Stadium. It clearly says it's called the NRS. Mostly it's called the Northern Receiving Station. But the one that we just read this whole thing about, like, oh, it was this big expansion, da-da-da, the Mission Substation, it's all the way over there.
7: So people were saying a substation upgraded in 2014, but it is a different substation.
2: It's a different substation.
5: This admittedly terribly made graphic does make clear that the thing that apparently has expanded, which is called Mission Substation, is off in the bottom left-hand corner and not at all the substation or either of the substations near Levi's Stadium.
2: It's not the same one.
5: How far away is that?
2: It's like a mile away, which is really far in the world of electromagnetic radiation because that field drops off extremely quickly with distance.
0: So the notion that it was a supercharged substation because of the upgrades that were done a decade plus ago, it wasn't even that substation. It was a different one.
1: How did we all miss on this?
0: Well, I think it was one person that missed.
8: That might be the funniest thing out of this entire thing.
1: I know there's all the, because I think there's a healthy skepticism from a certain segment of people that are never going to believe any of the studies and the science. It's inarguable. The substation upgrades weren't even, in 2014, weren't even to that substation adjacent to the practice field.
0: No.
1: It was a mile away. That's like damning, is it not?
0: It is.
8: Well, I just think, again, this is, because I've been this entire time, I've been one of those, it's not the substation, it's probably something else. And my whole frustration with all this is that we've listened to people with zero qualifications, like Chase Sr., putting up this nonsense, being like, oh, well, I saw this little Reddit post that says this, so it must be true. And we all take what he says as fact, but then actual people whose job it is to know this stuff come out and say, no, it's not the substation, but it's like, well, I don't know. This guy on Twitter said that he had his little Milhouse counter there.
0: Milhouse.
8: That was around 50. That seems like a lot. And I know we kind of were down that theory too, but it's just, this whole so what of this is like, maybe we should listen to people whose job it is to know these things instead of, you know, dingbat 1, 2, 3 on the internet.
0: And if people have a problem with Wendy Zukerman, who's obviously in a part of all this conversation, she does have a degree in biomedical science and law.
1: So one of the comments that I saw on YouTube that I think there's still going to be, look, there's going to always be naysayers, right? There's just, you say the sky is blue. Some people say it's gray or it's red or whatever. I mean, we're just, that's right. That's life, right? Will we agree?
0: Yeah.
1: Not everyone's going to have consensus on anything. But I read one comment, and I thought it was an interesting one, where it said, basically, hey, I've been an electrical engineer for over 25 years. I've worked in a variety of different power plants. Maybe you should have spoken just to hear the evidence, yay or nay. He wasn't making a decision, but maybe you should have spoke to an electrical engineer or someone who has a doctorate in electrical engineering and maybe the effects of that. And so I was like, that's interesting. But that will exist regardless of listening or not to this hour-long episode.
0: Absolutely. And it's brought to you by Golden State, serving the Bear for 3 generations. When you succeed, we succeed. Visit goldenstatelumber.com. 1 hour down, 3 to go here. Spadoni and Shasky on the Morning Roast. And we're discussing the latest podcast from one Pablo Torre via Metalark Media. His podcast is called Pablo Finds Out. And this episode was doing a deep dive on the electrical substation next to the 49ers training facility that we've been talking about now.
1: I can't believe
0: it. It feels like 4 years, and we have now learned that the inception point of all of this was right here on 95.7 The Game.
1: Isn't that even
0: Willard and Dibbs talking to John Feliciano, former Niners offensive lineman, and he was kind of just poking fun about like it being a nuclear facility next to him, and then that caused a Reddit post. They went through the Reddit post. They refuted a lot of that information with scientists, with, you know, they interview, you know, Australian, the guy, one of the top scientists when it comes to like nuclear facilities, you just said. So it's
1: radiation,
0: like,
1: radiation protection,
0: nuclear safety.
1: Like, clearly knows his stuff.
0: Yes. It's his job to know about safety.
1: Clearly knows his stuff.
0: So they refute all of this. Basically, it wasn't even the right substation that people were talking about for most of this time.
1: Crazy.
0: It seems like, I mean,
1: you know, Joe, I wonder, with the new knowledge that we have that Feliciano broke this on Willard and Dibbs, I wonder, will that crack the top 15 greatest moments for Dan Dibley on the next 15 years.
8: Well, it'll probably be top 20 for the 20th anniversary.
0: It should.
1: I told him yesterday at the big sales meeting, we had everyone here, and I was like, dude, that list was terrible. He's like, you do your own list. You do your own
0: list.
1: Was
0: he really mad?
8: Thanks.
1: Like, dude, I can think of 15 things that happened this week that were better than this.
0: Was he really mad?
1: Oh, he was upset. He can say he wasn't. He's upset.
0: Oh, no. You're listening.
1: I mean, his list was awful.
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1: I'll die on that hill.
0: In Odyssey Sports Station, the home of the Golden State Warriors of Valkyries, always live on the Free Odyssey app, coming live from Laughing Monk Studios. All right. Not the end. We're going to play all these cuts because God bless Chase, who's up for Rookie of the Year, Rookie Producer of the Year, doing a deep dive on
1: Chase,
0: all of this stuff.
1: Dude, you did a great job listening and going through the whole thing. I mean, you listened to the, because I got the whole hour, all right? I watched the whole hour this morning. I woke up super early. I was packing my bag.
0: Well, I was listening to all the Lacob conversation because that was also a big story within the last 24 hours.
1: We can
0: get
1: to that.
0: And then I see a text, you got to check out this Pablo Torre thing. I was like, all right, well, now I got to switch my podcast and stuff. So I haven't completely gone through it, but we're all going through it as a show together right now.
1: So Chase, you and I both watched the whole thing, listened to the whole thing, and I kind of went over certain segments. My biggest takeaway is that there's so much misinformation and cherry-picked data that has been exaggerated across the board, and just the big thing for me was I thought the substation was upgraded in 2014. I was like, wow, there's a direct correlation. 2014, a ton of injuries. This thing got upgraded. That's not true. So now I just throw that out the window. But all the other stuff, it's like flimsy at best, right? Like flimsy at best.
9: My take on it is that, it's a complete sham.
1: Yes,
9: whatever exactly this guy came up with.
1: Yes.
9: He clearly didn't do his research, clearly didn't know what he was talking about, and he started this entire conversation, but I don't know. If you're the Niners, I think you're happy about this because this was never going to go away, say that Pablo Torre did his research and found out that there actually was an impact on the injuries with the substation. But now you're kind of looking at Kyle Shanahan, at least I was, and it's like, okay, is it your practice routines that are causing
1: 100%.
9: These injuries? Is it the fact that you're drafting all these injury prone players and signing these older guys who've already had injuries? I don't know. I thought they solved some questions, but some other questions came up from it too.
1: Well, I think my number one takeaway, which was at the very end, was like, clearly, and I'm going to go back to what I said 2 months ago, clearly, whatever the Niners are doing when it comes to the human part of this, how many days in a row are you practicing? How hard are you practicing? What's the space in between them? What's the recovery? What's the strength and conditioning program? What is the culture of the team in terms of fighting through injuries?
0: Right.
1: Like, now all the stuff we know about Achilles injuries, because Dr. Nirav Pandya put out a big study on how the more they've seen more data suggest that when you're really pushed to the brink, that's when your Achilles snaps more often, and I'm really boiling that down because that does not sound scientific, what I'm saying. But, like, I put more into culture, the players, the practice habits, the strength and conditioning, and they have gotten a complete pass during this substation.

0: words like, I don't know, culture, coach.
1: Or both. For instance, how many practices in a row 49ers head coach Kyle Shanahan was mandating during training camp in 2025?
2: The way to build your body to make it through a year is building that callus. All right. I really believe in three practices in a row as we go through camp. I can't always do it, all right, because of scheduling and stuff, but that's what our goal is. All right. The more we can practice 3 days in a row and fight through soreness and stuff, is the more you build that callus.
1: But this is yet another human decision that Kyle Shanahan now says is becoming a bit more relaxed, because the 49ers are no longer practicing 3 days in a row. Kyle Shanahan is changing his mind. He's now limiting it to two.
3: That is a big deal. That is. What's up, Sam?
4: Well, no, because there's a couple other things here this kind of remind me of. One is, you know, I went back, I looked at the NFL Player Association surveys they do at the end of every season.
3: Yeah.
4: And they rank, among other things, the training facilities and training staffs of every player. Last 3-4 years, the Niners training staff, training facilities routinely ranked at the very bottom of the league, as according to the players. And another thing is, we know Kyle Shanahan. Yeah. Ever since he started here, he's not a big believer in, I guess they call it static stretching, which where you're standing still and stretching out your ligaments and stuff that way. Conversely, way back when Harbaugh was running the team, Harbaugh and his coaching staff, they loved the concept of static stretching before practices.
5: I stretch
4: practices.
5: Before everything I do. Golf.
4: Exactly.
5: Any activity, I am a sit there, stretch. I ease into my workout.
4: Yeah, and the Niners have been known to, they kind of phased a little bit of that out when Shanahan took over. That's why when people kind of point at Levi, it's like, well, ever since the Niners moved to Levi's, they've had more injuries. Well, Kyle Shanahan's been the head coach for all but two of their seasons at Levi's.
5: And Harbaugh left after 2014.
4: Exactly. Correct. So obviously there's going to be the correlation's going to kind of
5: change.
4: There's going to be a similarity there. That does, like, there's a correlation. That doesn't necessarily mean causation there.
5: Yeah, it could be coincidence.
4: Exactly. So basically what I'm saying is, there's been lots of other things that the Niners have been doing that kind of play into that cut we just heard there, where it's just like, there are things they're doing inside the building that are contributing to this that they need to fix.
5: That's a great point. And I think, you know, I'm going to be real. McCaffrey looks a little goofy in this one.
3: Of course he does.
5: Well, they bring up the Wi-Fi thing, and Pablo just kind of like laughs. He's like, I sleep on my phone. And look, like, they have different prerogatives, you know, like you brought up McCaffrey's been injured a lot.
3: McCaffrey's been injured a lot. So if he believes that anything that could cause an injury, like if he could like dominate the controllables there and do away with that stuff, he might do it, which is his prerogative. We might find it all silly, but if it helps his mentals turning off the Wi-Fi, whatever, man. But it does sound counterintuitive. I would never do that.
5: Just between you and me. You're playing football and you're worried about the Wi-Fi?
3: Well, that's the other thing, Joe.
5: Am I the only one really?
3: No, Joe, like, that's the absurdity of all this. Like
5: you're
3: playing
5: football and you're worried about the Wi-Fi?
3: And you're a running back, dude.
5: Am I tripping?
3: I'd be more concerned about,
5: did you see Roger Craig?
3: Well, I didn't want to get into that, but it's the seriousness. You see Roger Craig? You see Chris Johnson?
5: Yeah.
3: The brain trauma of being a running back right now? Like, not right now, always, but with CTE going around and we're worried about, you know, Wi-Fi? I mean, it does, when you put it that way,
5: that's all I was saying.
3: It's pretty ridiculous. You know, yeah, it's pretty ridiculous.
5: You know, and again, I use the amount of people I know, like, I only drink whole milk. Dude.
3: I do love whole milk.
5: You smoke Swisher Sweets, bro. That's horrible.
3: Oh, that's raw. You're thinking of like raw milk, whole raw milk, which is different. That's more expensive.
5: I only eat organic. Full, extra large Coke, please.
6: Thanks.
5: Yeah, the organic lettuce is really going to save you.
3: Well, remember, if you're watching any of those YouTube videos or whatever, the TikTokers of saying, you don't eat these things because all this stuff in there is poison, more likely than not, they're trying to sell you a supplement that helps
5: Chill,
3: you.
5: I've been eating microplastics my entire life.
3: Yeah, they're good for you.
4: We all have.
5: Yeah,
4: flavor
5: exactly.
4: of the food.
3: Yeah, there you go.
5: And I'm not giving it up.
3: Did you know the sticker is edible on fruit?
5: You know why? Because for every individual that gets injured, another individual becomes X-Man like Fred Warner.
3: There you go. It's the trials. I just finished The Boys, right? The V trials, Sam. Some people it works, some people it doesn't. Our red and gold
5: if you
3: summit.
5: Were sleeping in my house, like you guys all came over and you're like, got to turn the Wi-Fi off. Come on, look at you.
3: No,
4: I'm imagining telling that
3: to Michelle. And Michelle, I'd really appreciate it if you guys could turn the Wi-Fi off. She
4: not
3: would
4: safe.
3: Look at me and just not say anything and just leave.
4: No, you can't use the microwave.
5: We can laugh a little bit, like teach their own, you know? You can't use the microwave. My son, we have the microwave in a cabinet at the river, and he will sit down on the ground and stare into the microwave. I'm like, please don't do that.
4: Oh, no, that you're actually
3: you guys have an electrical stove? I can't eat here. I'm sorry.

0: Yeah, only
1: again,
0: gas.
1: It's the whole, like, when cell phones first came out, it's like, oh, it's going to give you a brain tumor. It's like, stop.
0: Oh, God.
2: Maybe it will.
0: Our Red and Gold Summit is back for another year. Maybe
2: I'm
0: we'll talk
2: to live with it.
0: Are we going to talk about this at the Red and Gold Summit? Please, for the love of God, no. Thursday, September 3rd, live from Jack's Restaurant and Bar in Pleasant Hill. 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That's right. 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

0: they were so good.
1: There's not a doubt in my mind the culture of the 49ers is play hard as hell.
2: Yeah.
1: And be physical. Though why are they starting fights every single day?
2: Yeah.
1: But as I continue to keep saying, we're talking about the substation this morning. If you're just waking up, coming in, Spadoni, Shasky, the substation was essentially debunked. And all of the stuff surrounding it by Pablo Torre finds out, which is a podcast that also added in a science podcast. They kind of merged together to do the show and the episode simultaneously. And they put science behind what's real and what's not regarding the substation. And they essentially said, it's not real.
2: Yeah. But what is real is how the 49ers practice.
1: Exactly.
2: And that could be the problem when it comes to all these injuries. And they even referenced, and they played a sound clip of Kyle Shanahan himself saying, hey, even if you're sore, the goal is to practice 3 days in a row. Well, they don't do that anymore. That is what they used to do, was 3 days in a row. If they could, the schedule allowed it, three straight practices. Well now it's two straight.
1: Let me just stop you right there.
2: Yeah.
1: I think back in the day, a lot of the training habits that we had regarding getting ready for a season made sense. So let's go back to pitchers, for example. It made a lot of sense for baseball pitchers to ramp up in spring training because they really hadn't thrown a lot during the winter back in the day.
2: Yeah.
1: Now we have 365 a year regimens. In the NBA, how many guys work just as hard, if not harder, in the offseason?
2: Oh, a bunch.
1: Than they do in the regular season?
2: A bunch.
1: Okay.
2: Yeah. So no days off is like kind of a motto now.
1: And why do we have ACL, Achilles, injuries galore, foot injuries galore? The body's just not meant to be played that often.
2: Overworked.
1: All that, exactly. Yeah,
2: overworked.
1: Now let's go to the NFL. It literally used to be, and this is, I'm going back to the 60s, but like, there were guys that were milkmen in the offseason. Bob St. Clair, he worked for Strauss Milk.
2: Yeah.
1: Clover Milk, excuse me. There were guys that were pro wrestlers or cops in the offseason. And yeah, they would come into training camp and they would get ready for the season. Yeah. And that made a lot of sense.
2: But they didn't make a lot, so they had to have legitimately two jobs.
1: Yeah. Exactly. Now, like, look at someone like Ricky Pearsall. Every video he posted was him doing what? Workouts?
2: Workout, yeah.
1: Now, he enjoyed his offseason. And he went to Japan, but the entire time in his Japan trip, what was he doing? He's working out.
2: Working out. When the body probably, in hindsight, might have just needed to relax.
1: Exactly. Yeah. I think the thing that we actually don't understand the most is the correlation of rest and recovery to the body. That's something I'm learning. And so when you say that Kyle Shanahan thought that 3 days in a row to build the callus of hitting made sense, and that's how he wanted to do it. Well, that makes sense because he's old school, and that's the era that his dad came from. And I think in that era, that made a lot of sense. But in this era, I think you need to ever be evolving, no?
2: I agree, and it's interesting you put that because producer Chase, who's been at a lot of these 49ers practices, gave us this little nugget because he's been there, right? And he noticed the Titans, who've been doing the joint practices. They play tonight at Levi Stadium, obviously, and we'll dive into that a little bit later as well. But he was noticing the stretching regimen of the Tennessee Titans and as compared to the non-stretching regimen of the San Francisco 49ers. And he's like, huh, that's kind of interesting, considering who the head coach is of Tennessee. That would be Robert Saleh, who has been a defensive coordinator last year for many years under Kyle Shanahan, and he seems to think stretching and it's a big deal. Maybe he wanted to do that when he was here in San Francisco, but Kyle Shanahan, he's the boss. He calls the shots. That's on him. That's what he does. Okay. They're not big believers in stretching. I'm not saying that's the correlation, causation of all this stuff.
1: One of many things that needs to be evaluated.
2: It's just something that you think about now as we're diving into these practices. What could be fixed? Is it the training room? Is it the rest and recovery? Do you need more ice tubs? Do you need more hot tubs? Do you need to tell players in the offseason to relax and take a pill, like, and chill? Like, I don't know. But everything is up for debate now because it's clear that it's not some fugazi substation. This is happening in-house, and they need to fix it. And I don't know. I don't know what the answer is, though, Joe.
1: I don't either.
2: But they're also relying. See, this is
1: it's also player to player.
2: No, it's the player to player. Is that Mark Grandy? Like, it's player to player, and also you're relying on a lot of older guys with a lot of wear and tear.
1: That's a whole problem. That's a whole. But then why are all the young running backs hurt?

0: Well, that's a great question.
1: You know
0: what
1: I mean? Like, yeah. I hear you. You're right. They do have an older team, but even the young guys.
0: Well, Ricky Pearsall was young. Mikel is young, right?
1: I mean, that's football.
0: It's football, and again, unlucky aspects to this. Fans don't want to hear that. Like, oh, we're just unlucky. Yeah. But sometimes it is just luck, which sucks.
1: I'm a big believer, though, in like time off. Mental exhaustion is real. Spiritual exhaustion is real. Physical exhaustion is obviously real.
0: Right.
1: And like, I don't know, man. I think modern sports has gotten so refined and so specialized that I do think we've almost gone just slightly too far with some of these guys' bodies. And the normal way of getting ready for the season from a team perspective has been kind of altered because of the individual training of each player and what they go through to stay at the top of their craft. And I get it. It's how they make their money.
0: I was going to say, do you think there's an element of this? And, you know, we know how stubborn Kyle Shanahan could be, but he's also been open and willing to have conversations with people about it. But do you think the fact that they've reached two Super Bowls, right, under his tenure as San Francisco 49ers head coach, doing all this type of practices and doing everything that works leading up to those Super Bowls, you think that's also jaded him a little bit? In light of all these injuries?
1: What do you mean jaded him?
0: Hey, guys, I know what I'm doing here, right? Oh, we might be unlucky.
1: The results have
0: spoke for themselves.
1: We've solidified the process.
0: We've gotten to two Super Bowls doing what we've been doing always.
1: I would go in the other direction. Okay. See, I actually think, like, I look back at the Warrior run that they went on. It almost felt inevitable. Everyone went down. Dude, you played longer than everyone for 6 straight years.
0: Yeah. Yeah.
1: And then trained like crazy in the offseason.
0: You know, it's funny you bring that up. Kobe talked about that a lot. One of his biggest regrets was, you know, towards the end of his career, not being able to play that long. Obviously, he had the Achilles injury. But part of that, and maybe what, you know, Doc Pondia and these studies are getting at, overworking, the guy was addicted to working out always. He built his whole brand and career on wanting to work harder than you. I'm going to beat you in the gym, and then I'm going to beat you on the court. We revere him for that Doc, the Redeem team, right?
1: Yeah.
0: They're all going out and wanting to hang out and party, and Kobe's there working out and be like, oh, okay. And that inspired the rest of his team to want to buy in and work out harder. But there's working out and wanting to, you know, better yourself, but also recovery is so important. And not only just the physical body, but I think the mental
1: Jerry Rice pushed himself, right?
0: Yes.
1: Jerry spoke about how at the end of his career, when he really got into golf, it was a great mental break for him to completely focus muscles on different, his energy on different muscles and different stuff. He still worked out.
0: Right.
1: Right. And that's why he lasted as long as he did. But I also think the other element is nutrition. You know, I'm a big believer in the nutrition part of it, and what you put into your body. And
0: TB12 method.
1: You led me right to the water. Like, you can't tell me, like, and Tom Brady worked hard. I'm not saying he didn't work.
0: Yeah.
1: But his nutrition is absolutely a factor. And also, I think his understanding of not pushing too hard.
0: Oh, Joe, it might have been a factor of why his relationship fractured with his head coach.
1: I would agree.
0: He was that in on nutrition, and his guy, what is it, Alex Guerrero, who's like his personal trainer, who I think is part of the Raiders' personal trainers now too, something like that. But that was a big point of contention, that Tom really relied on this guy for nutrition and for working out, and he was around the Patriots facility, and Belichick was like, whoa, whoa, whoa, whoa, whoa. We have our own way of doing things here. You could have him, but he's not going to, you know, infect my guys and do this. I'm still the leader of this. We're going down a different rabbit hole there. But I agree with what you're saying. Like, look at Tom Brady's body from when he was in his 40s just to when he became a pro.
1: I know.
0: It's like night and day.
1: I know, but he's not.
0: He was like in better shape in his 40s, it looked like, than he was in his late 20s.
1: But
0: it sounds insane.
1: But he's not like overly bulky.
0: No.
1: You know, like I look at some of the guys on the Niners and it's on one level you're like, dude, I don't question your commitment and your level of training and all that. Like I look at McCaffrey and I look at Nick Bosa's legs and I'm like, it's just somebody's bodies, like Kittle's body. Let's get to Kittle's body for a second. Because Bosa and McCaffrey's legs are just monster. Some people's bodies, the muscles get so big on the frame can't withstand it. You see this in pro wrestling a lot,
0: right?
1: Where guys put on so much extra muscle, then they tear a labrum or they tear this. And I look at Kittle's body. Look at the transformation of his body. It's a wonder that Steph Curry has been able to add the layers of muscle onto his thin frame that he had originally. And I think one of the elements of Curry is I think he definitely works out. He definitely works hard. But I also think he also does enjoy himself a little.
0: Yes.
1: And throttles down a little. I think part of LeBron's overall being able to stay at where he's at is he's actually cycled. And I don't mean cycle drugs. I'm talking about cycled.
0: Yeah, cycling. Yeah,
1: bicycling. Yeah. And I actually think that that's leaned out his frame a little over the years. And I think that he doesn't overly get muscular.
0: Because he couldn't put all that extra weight bicycles. And stress, thank you, on his body.
1: 100%.
0: Like, I always loved, Julian Edelman was asked about this. I think it was on a podcast. Maybe it was on Colin Cowherd or whatever, because he's part of Fox Sports. But he played with Tom Brady forever, right? That was like his only quarterback. I think he only stayed with the Patriots his whole career. And he was like, yeah, I don't like my quarterbacks jacked. Like, he was kidding, but not kidding at all. He's like, no, you need a little, like, you need a little pudge. You need a little, like, you can't be over it because those guys get hurt. He says, dude, I don't know if there's a study, but the guys that are super jacked from the quarterback perspective always got hurt. Will Levis, yeah. The guy that's going to play tonight.
1: Kaepernick. I thought Kaepernick got too jacked.
0: Yes.
1: And he was jacked.
0: Cam Newton's
1: a good one. You know, that's actually a really good one.
0: We don't have any studies behind this stuff, but it just felt like that was the case.
1: Look at Frank Gore. Frank Gore did a lot of boxing training.
0: Yeah.
1: And if you look at Frank Gore, like, he's in shape, but he never looked like, oh my God, what a specimen.
0: No.
1: And yet he lasted forever. There's an art to Frank's game. Obviously, he never got squared up. You know, I look at some of the guys that were the physical freaks in like Calvin Johnson. His body just, like, it gave out on
0: him. And of course, there's unicorns in all of this. Like,
1: Adrian Peterson.
0: Derrick Henry's a guy that I see his workout videos in the offseason. I'm like, oh my God.
1: Yeah, well,
0: this guy's like a running sled up like a sand
1: dune. He's an outlier,
0: but he's one of the greatest
1: James
0: of all time.
1: James Harrison.
0: Yeah, James, there you go.
1: Look at the muscle on that frame, and you're like, what?
0: Exactly.
1: Doesn't even make sense.
0: Doesn't. Apparently, Jim from San Francisco has the solution to the 49ers. He has the solution for the injuries, I guess. What's up, Jim?
1: Okay.
2: Good morning, fellas.
1: What's up?
2: I'm good. How y'all doing this morning? Thanks for having me on.
1: No worries.
2: Now, I didn't call because I had to hear y'all repeat something twice before I called because I wasn't sure that I heard what I was hearing, you know. But the fact that you say that Coach Shanahan does not believe in stretching?
0: He doesn't do it to the degree of some of these other teams.
1: Static stretching, he doesn't believe in, which is like standing there and, like, you know, leaning over. Like, I do like leg stretches and groin stretches and arms and fingers. Like, imagine, like, you would calisthenics, if you will, is what I used to call it back in the day.
2: Okay. Now, I have grown to not believe in stretching either. Okay. I'm not saying it's not good, but I don't do it anymore.
1: Okay.
2: But the fact that he has all of those professional people there and allow him to not do that type of stretching, that's criminal because you have to do something. Now, stretching is not it's just not for me anymore because I learned something better. I used to watch my uncle work out when I was a kid, and then I perfected what he did. My uncle was super strong, super athletic, and so I've been an athlete all my life, and I'm almost 80 years old now.
0: Wow.
2: And I used to run almost 60 miles a week, never had one injury because of the way I used to work out. But it's not the way you work out. It's what you do before you work out, and it's what you do after you work out. That makes the difference. Working out doesn't hurt you as long as you prepare before you work out and you do the right things after you work out. You can work out all you want to. It's not going to hurt your body. Working out is good for your body because the more you work out, the better your body, shape your body gets.
1: Would you agree on rest though? Like, cause you're talking about afterwards. I do believe there's like a
0: recovery,
1: fine line on rest and recovery. I mean, I love the hot tub, for example.
0: What do you do, Jim?
2: I don't do icing. I don't do any of that stuff. I don't believe in icing.
0: What do you believe in, Jim? What do you believe in? Like, what do you do?
2: Wait a minute now. You want me to tell you what I do?
0: I want the secret. I want the secret, Jim. You're almost 80, and it sounds like you're chiseled out of granite.
1: Yeah, it does. It sounds like you could choke me out right now through the radio.
2: I can't. I give it to you. Listen, this is why I'm not a millionaire. I've given away all of my everything, my secrets and everything. People say you're crazy to keep giving away stuff. That's why you're not a millionaire. So I just, I would love if the 49ers would want to pay me to do it. You know, I'm going to tell you how I'm so sure about what I know.
0: Just tell me, Jim. I won't tell the Niners. Jim, it's just between us.
2: Hold on a minute.
0: Jim, it's just between us.
2: I sure I am.
0: Yeah.
2: Listen to what I'm saying.
0: Yeah.
2: I'm so sure of my methods. I would give the 49ers and say, you pay me this amount of money. Put the money in escrow, and if it doesn't work, you don't owe me anything. That's how sure I am.
0: How much do you think that the you want from them, or they'll be willing to pay? How much?
2: Well, let me ask you a question.
0: Yeah.
2: How much you think it would be worth if they could cut down their injury, say...
3: Oh, millions.
0: Yeah, I think they would pay millions to do it.
3: Millions.
2: 95%. If they cut down the injury 95%, how much that would be worth if you was giving them the information?
0: Probably $95.7 million.
2: Okay. Then that's what it'd be worth to me. I wouldn't charge them that much.
0: What about me? Can you give me a free trial?
2: What I guarantee you.
0: Jim, give me a free trial. I just want to know what you're doing. What are you doing, Jim?
2: A free trial?
0: Yeah.
2: If I tell you what to do, you're going to go straight to the 49ers and say, hey, give me so much money and I'll tell y'all what to do.
3: Okay. Jim, I want to ask you a question.
2: Here's what I'll do.
0: Yeah.
2: If you guys put me in touch with the 49ers and say, we got a guy who can solve your problems.
0: Okay.
2: Then you'll get a finder's fee
0: finder's fee.
2: You do it, or both of you do it, you get a finder's fee of 15%.
0: Oh, wow. 15?
2: Whatever they pay me, get 15% of it.
0: That's
3: Jim,
0: pretty
3: do
0: good.
3: You believe in the substation theory?
2: No, it's nothing to that. Not at all.
0: Yeah, because Jim...
2: Not at all.
0: Jim knows. He's no dummy. Thank you, Jim. We appreciate it. It was an elite call. Thank you so much for screening that, Chase. You knew you found gold when he called into the station.
4: I was listening to Chase go back and forth with him, just like, what is he dealing with? You want to finish it, Chase? Like,
5: yeah, no, because I was just cracking up. He's like, I'm telling you, I had the strategy for the 49ers. And I'm like, you got to tell me. He's like, why would I tell you? I'm losing all these millions. And I'm like, you know what? I'm just going to put him on air. This guy's hysterical. So, oh my God.
3: Like
5: Jim from SF. Call
3: wife.
5: Again, man.
3: Why are you mad at me? You know why you're mad at why I'm mad at you. No, I don't.
0: Well,
3: then you're a bigger dummy than I thought.
0: Okay. Well, I'm going to go play Xbox, right? Yeah, there you go.
4: Oh, that'll make it better.
0: I tried, guys. I tried to get the secret sauce out of Jim. I just, you know, even a free trial? No.
3: You know, this Pablo Torre episode dropping this morning, like debunking the substation, is going to take away from the fact that yesterday during the Giants game, I saw the worst ever throw I have ever seen in my entire life.
4: Oh, Willie.
3: From shortstop to second base on a double play. LJ could have thrown that ball on a tighter rope than what Willie Adames did. He is horrific defensively. And if he's injured, and like this is a legitimate question.
0: When I've seen him throw that ball.
3: No, Joe.
4: As a throw of the baseball.
3: We're talking a lot about injuries this morning, right?
0: Yeah, he's been dealing with his back forever.
3: Okay, so can we have like a sincere sports conversation about this? No. This is
0: no, let's have it, please.
3: Like Warriors, Niners, Giants. On one level, I love seeing my athletes fight through things and gut it out there and play. Love that. Like that's in one sense admirable. Okay. On another sense, where's the line on diminishing returns for the team itself? For example, last year I was questioning, like, is it better for Purdy to just like get his toe right and then come back? Like when he's 100% healthy and just let Mac take over, like, is he hurting the team or helping the team? Well, he got over the injury and then he was awesome and he plowed forward. I think we've asked this about Draymond Green and the back that he's had where it's been tender at times. Like,
0: right.
3: Should he just sit for a couple weeks or like, you know, and get right? Or is he hurting the team by trying to gut through it, even though it's admirable and trying to fight through it? Right.
0: Yeah.
3: So Willie Adames had this back injury forever, and there's a big part of me that's like, hey, I I'm being real here. I appreciate that he's trying to fight through it. Like, you guys making a lot of money, and I get it. He wants to gut through it or whatever. It's hurting the team. Now, he gets hurt, and he puts himself on IR, meaning he acknowledges the injury and puts himself on IR. Oh, see, the expensive guy got injured again. Like, I feel like we can't have it both ways, and I'm not sure where the line is. I'm thinking about George Kittle right now, right? Dude, George, you're getting ready for week one? Pump the brakes, dude.
0: Yeah.
3: I
1: Do I want to win week one? Yeah. Hell yeah, I want to win week one. You know what the last thing I want to do is jeopardize whatever few years are left on George Kittle's career just to win week one, knowing that week one might determine whether you make the playoffs or not because of the way the NFL is.
0: Sure.
1: But, like, the end doesn't justify the means. So I don't really want to see Kittle bust his hump to get back week one. I kind of want him to slow play it.
0: It's an interesting point that you put out there because I do think it's player specific and how he views said player given a fan base, right? You mentioned George Kittle, one of the most beloved 49ers of all time.
1: Greatest center tight end ever.
0: Might be, he's a Hall of Fame tight end. He's probably going to go to the Hall of Fame. He's one of the great characters and people in the NFL. Everyone loves George Kittle. So everyone would understand, hey, George, protect you from yourself, bud. Come back whenever you want. We're going to love you regardless. Same can't be said for Willie Adames. If George Kittle is at the top of beloved athletes list in the Bay Area, where do you think Willie Adames is right now?
1: He's relatively low in terms of beloved level.
0: Probably at the basement, right? As far as guys, probably at the basement of guys getting paid that much money.
1: He's not at the Jake Moody level of the basement.
0: No, we're not ready to ship him out here for peanuts on end. Although, we had a lot of conversations and fans have been calling in about this guy for a long time. That being said, I say all that to say this. It's a no-win situation for a guy like Willie Adames when your Q rating within a fan base is so low. So on one end, I agree with you, Joe. It's great that you're trying to gut it out there. But on the other end, you're not playing well enough for me to justify keep putting you out there. If not only are you a bad guy at the plate, you're not producing there. You're striking out at a historic rate. You've been awful there. You're also just hurting the team defensively, and you're not an elite shortstop as is. Hell, you're not even above average shortstop as if. You are borderline average when you are out there with your glove. So any little small thing that you're dealing with injury-wise is going to make you that much worse because that is a very demanding position, is it not? Probably the most demanding.
1: Yeah, but on one level, like,
0: so you're hurting your team when you're out there defensively, right?
1: No, he is, but would he get more or less grief going on to IR? I'm being real.
0: At this point, I don't think there's any more grief that we could hand out to him.
1: No,
0: so I think he should have nipped this thing in the bud. But this is where also, the player's part of it, but this is where if you're Buster Posey, dude, you got to get this guy healthier. Don't you want a better version of Willie Adames to show up if he's healthy towards the end of the season?
1: Take the decision out of his hands.
0: Yes.
1: Because like Steph Curry, if you go power, like player empowerment, Steph controls when he plays and when he, like if that's on the high end, okay?
0: Right.
1: Steph controls when his backup, right guard is at the bottom.
0: Correct.
1: He doesn't get to determine anything.
0: No.
1: Where's Willie on the spectrum?
0: How much
1: has he earned? He's one of the most expensive players on the team.
0: Clearly, the Giants are telling us by putting him out there with his bad back that Willie controls this. And you know what?
1: Should
0: his voice within that locker room? No, he shouldn't.
1: Okay.
0: No, he's making way too much money, and he has not contributed at a high level enough for me to give him that benefit of the doubt that he's going to figure it out with his bad back. Dude, go on the IL. You should have gone on there months ago, it seems like, so that somehow, some way, you could salvage what is a horrible season. I would love nothing more than for Willie Adames to finish this season on a somewhat high note, get hot. Can he bat, I don't know, 280, 300 the final month of the season, like, and just get his power back and feel confident for something heading into next season? Because Lord knows no one's touching that contract with a 10-foot pole. I need Willie to play well if I'm a San Francisco Giants fan. That's what I want. What's the best path forward for him doing that? Getting some rest.
1: Yeah, but
0: healing the back, right? Joe, do I sound insane when I'm saying this?
1: No, you don't sound insane, but then you're going to look at his baseball card and you're going to do what we're doing with Matt Chapman right now. Oh, old injured player. Look how many games he's missed. I'm trying to play like the robust argument here. Like, and then who are you going to put at shortstop?
0: You figure that out. I mean, we're playing, it's an audition tape for a lot of these guys right now, right? You have a bunch of people in the minors for the shortstop position. Bring someone up.
1: No,
0: but that's what, like, seriously, this season's
1: did you
0: already
1: fault
0: lost
1: the team
0: for me.
1: At all? Or do you fault the player, or is it just a little bit of blame all over?
0: Well, Lord knows Tony Vitello's not going to tell him that he's out.
1: I think that's a big problem for me.
0: No, but it is.
1: Would Bochy have sat him?
0: Probably. Bochy's got the juice.
1: Gold standard. Yes, exactly.
0: He's got the juice in the organization. Tony doesn't.
1: Okay.
0: He just has no juice.
1: So let's play this out. Nick Bosa's feeling 50-50 week one. Has Nick Bosa earned the right to determine whether he plays or not?
0: Yes. But also, Nick Bosa.
1: We paid him a lot of money.
0: Nick Bosa has this you know, aura around him, however you feel, this preconceived kind of, I don't know what the word is. People have this viewpoint of Bosa that he's always going to protect him.
1: He's a mercenary.
0: He's a bottom line. The bottom line Bosa's, I think Bonte said.
1: That's a good way of putting it.
0: That's what they want to do.
1: Do you view McCaffrey the same way? He sat out the last couple of days. That to me feels precautionary.
0: I will never question Christian McCaffrey's heart 100%. And he wants to play always.
1: Okay.
0: You were at the NFC Championship game. Was it Tim Ryan telling you that like he was shocked that he even played in that game?
1: Okay, so now let's
0: bruised
1: go.
0: Bruised everywhere.
1: Like I think this is just an injury conversation in sports. When Fred Warner had the hurt leg that year, I thought he was doing more harm than good.
0: 2 years ago, you're saying?
1: Yeah, two years ago.
0: When he wasn't all pro.
1: I love that he tried to fight through it. Yeah. He was a shell of himself.
0: Yeah.
1: But I love that he tried to fight through it. And obviously, we love Fred Warner. And he got I think he was an all pro.
0: He was an all pro.
1: I don't think he deserved it.
0: No.
1: I thought
0: when he was a shell of himself at that position, he still was one of the best linebackers.
1: Sure, but it was so down from what I'm accustomed to. And I was like, Fred, just get the surgery. Just get the surgery. I care about you way more for like the long term. That's the way I view Kittle. Kristaps Porzingis.
0: Yeah. Yeah.
1: Does he get any benefit of the doubt?
0: No. What has he done in Golden State to give him any benefit of the doubt?
1: He's the
0: orchid. He can't stay healthy. He's either, and I don't want to laugh at this.
1: No,
0: but
1: this is.
0: He's either sick or he has a legitimate injury.
1: So, but does he get the power to determine whether he plays or does it on the team?
0: I mean, he probably does have that power, right? Like if he's feeling bad one day, like, I don't know, the POTS, whatever it is. If he's feeling like flu, it's unknown, but if he's feeling that morning as flu-like symptoms, I'm sure he does have the power to tell management and head coach, like, guys, I don't feel good today.
1: So this upcoming year with Steph Curry,
0: which wouldn't fly, by the way, in a lot of other places, but you know, that they have to take him at his word for that.
1: This, you know, upcoming year with Steph Curry, let's say his knee's not feeling right and you're like 2 weeks into the season, 3 weeks into the season. Do you shut him down to make sure that you don't jeopardize like a year down the line or 2 years down the line? Or like how much does the state of the team factor in to how you view the Steph Curry maintenance throughout the year?
0: That's a great question because I think if that was the case last year, like if you were heading like this same Steph Curry situation heading into last season, I do think people would be pissed because there were some legitimate playoff expectations.
1: But not this year?
0: But not this year. I think people will understand, given the moves that they have made, given the comments, and trust me, we'll get to some of the comments from Mike Dunleavy and Joe Lacob, who was on the TK show, an Odyssey podcast here in the last 24 hours. It sounds like he's going to be on board with whatever they want medically. So whether that's not playing in back-to-backs, whether that's not like, you know, traveling a bunch or all these long road trips, not playing in some of those games, I think he will buy into whatever upper management will tell him.
1: All right.
0: Because Steph is unique that way, right?
1: I agree. He's a legend.
0: Yeah.
1: Mike Evans is a legend in the NFL. If Mike Evans is feeling some kind of way, he's on a 1 year deal.
0: Mm.
1: And obviously you have a lot of respect for him. You haven't built up this big equity with the fan base or the organization, but you respect him to the fullest. If he's like, I'm kind of 50-50. I don't know.
0: That's an interesting one. He dealt with a hamstring strain last year.
1: I know.
0: If it's hamstring related, sure. But Joe, this also goes back, and you bring up Mike Evans. We were talking about a toe injury for a majority of last season for the quarterback. Now, we learned after talking to the Drew Bledsoes of the world, talking to, who was it, Jake Delhomme who had it, talking to Lorenzo Neal, all these different positions. They don't like that it's just called turf toe because it just sounds like it's a you know,
1: soft injury.
0: A soft injury, thank you. When it affects everything. We learned, we did the whole science of it. We talked to Dr. Dravpandia. It affects your mobility in a massive, massive way. And these guys have to have metal plates in their cleats. So we learned a lot about the pain tolerance, and it is where your standing is at within an organization. Are you a quarterback? Are you a Stephen Curry? Are you making a lot of money? Are you a guy that's on a rookie contract? Are like the situation, I think, matters in this. But ultimately, I think what you're asking is at 888-957-9570, should the decision of a player playing through an injury be on the organization or be on the player?
1: Well, I'm watching Willie Adames, and he needs to sit down.
0: I agree.
1: He made the worst throw I've ever seen on a double play in my life. But, like, I come back.
0: Shouldn't Posey or someone be in charge of that, too?
1: Look, but again, I would be lying to myself. I didn't say, like, on some level, it is admirable that you're out there suiting up.
0: Now,
1: you are the highest paid player, and I I feel like I'm contradicting myself because it's on one level, it's not fair for me to criticize him going out there and playing poorly because he is playing hurt. But on another level, well, if you're that hurt and you're not playing well, then just sit.
0: Right.
1: But then I'd also be at the front of the line ripping him for being out.
0: I mean, who should
1: Ricky Pearsall.
0: Yeah.
1: Before I get to Willie, like, because this is where I'm really confused.

0: I have a hard time bashing Ricky Pearsall.
1: They told him to rest, right? Like, they told him to not elect to get the surgery.
0: And then he played through the injury. He did not look right.
1: No.
0: And now he's going to lose a year of his prime.
1: Yeah.
0: And I feel bad for him. And what is everybody in the fan base doing? Crushing Ricky Pearsall. Ricky Pearsall. And
1: I think they're crushing the pick more than everything, but, it lands on him, which sucks.
0: I get it, right? Yeah. And I'm not trying to, like, but, like, I just don't think it's this cut and dry. I don't think that he's this bum or whatever.
1: Right.
0: I feel bad for the guy. You know, Javon Kinlaw had the messed up knee.
1: Yeah.
0: It's on the Niners when the medical told you before you drafted him that the knee was messed up. And then how it maintenanced and all that stuff. Like, that's a whole separate conversation. Ricky was fully healthy in college.
1: Yeah.
0: Right? And I feel bad for the kid. And yet I see him getting crushed by everyone. And I get it. I do think it's part of him being a first-round pick.
1: It is. You are a product of where you were drafted, and first-round picks are just graded differently, and that's just it. Mikal Williams will be the same thing. Suck that he tore
0: his
1: ACL.
0: It's a great point.
1: Suck that he tore his ACL his rookie year, but you know what? It's just another guy that got hurt for Niner fans.
0: Well, and then
1: it's just another young player that got drafted and got hurt, and you're pissed off and you're angry, and I get it. Try not to be angry at the player, because these are freak things, man. A lot of this stuff is freak injury stuff, and it happens. But we're also talking about the practice habits. Maybe it's not a freak injury. Maybe you're practicing too damn hard. There is a give and take. Well, I get it. You could practice hard, and maybe that shows up in the regular season, and you're more ready to go than some of these other teams, and maybe you want it a little bit more, and that leads to more wins. But also, that leads to more injuries, and your ceiling is reduced because of it. So you get what I'm saying?
0: I do, but like, I'm listening to Mark Willard the other day, and love you, Mark. He said, I don't want to hear about injuries. It shouldn't be. It's a major part of sports now.
2: Joe, stretch more.
1: Injuries are a part of every single season for our big three sports this year.
0: It's not even a debate.
1: The Giants, think of all the injuries that they've had this year. You go to the Golden State Warriors. Their whole season was injuries. And the San Francisco 49ers, it defined their season last year, but almost in a way that we've never seen before, because they were able to overcome it. Mm-hmm. It's what made the season so special that they won in Philadelphia despite all those injuries. So, I get where Mark is saying it sucks that we have to talk about it, but we have to talk about it.
0: It's the story.
1: We have to.
0: It's the story.
1: It's the big story, right? Well,
0: like, why did the Indiana Pacers not have a good year?
1: Because of Tyrese Halliburton's Achilles injury, which was the story of the finals and then story of this past season.
0: When I look at the Warriors, part of why they're stuck where they're at, Jimmy and Moody. And it's not their fault. It's just, they're screwed.
1: Boston Celtics, Jason Tatum.
0: Yes.
1: There you go.
0: The Niners right now.
1: Yeah.
0: Like, they're in a tough spot. This Bosa injury could be lingering all year, and I don't know how to work it.
1: Dr. Nirav Pandya joined Willard and Dibbs the other day and talked about how to manage the knee tendonitis that he is currently dealing with. I promise.
3: I think the biggest thing is just decreasing down load. I mean, you know, honestly, with this, injections, things like that around tendons can cause a tendon to be weaker, which is the one thing you don't want to do around that knee, particularly doing things like cortisone, et cetera. So it is a lot of just like resting, you know, icing, making sure you're not loading that area, which then becomes problematic as you get a little bit later in the season, because the preseason is necessary to kind of build up everything strength-wise. And we do see players who don't necessarily have that preseason workload. They can be at risk for injuries later down the road. So it is one of those things you have to worry about, because if you're not practicing, you can't build that natural strength and explosiveness that you need, which can then be problematic as you get later in the season.
1: And again, this isn't unique. We've talked about this injury before. Christian McCaffrey deals with bilateral Achilles tendonitis. Now, it wasn't really brought up last year, but it's something that doesn't really go away. You just have to deal with it. Steph Curry is now going to be dealing with tendonitis and runner's knees basically the other day. Like, you got to rest. Like, that's ultimately it. And I think Ryan from San Bernardino brings up an interesting point. He's going to join us right here. Ryan, what's up, man? You want to talk some Niners?
4: What's up, Ryan? Yeah, my brothers. Good morning to you guys. How we doing?
1: Fantastic. How are you?
4: I'm doing spectacular. Hey, I know Nick Bosa makes a lot of money, but I know he's also in a void year where they could, you know, bail out of the next year. So what I was thinking was, if we're fortunate enough for Nick Bosa to come back semi-healthy, I think the 49ers have enough run stoppers to where on first and second down we'll be okay. I think we could possibly, I know he makes a lot of money again, to get him started, use him kind of as a third down situational pass rusher, kind of like we're going to be doing Romello Height on the other side. And then one further thing I wanted to say to you guys is, just, you know, throw it up to you guys, see what you think. Going forward, from this moment forward in their careers, do you guys think Vita Vea will have a better career or Nick Bosa?
1: It's an interesting question. Ryan, thank you for the call. I have no idea to quantify that. Vita Vea is also getting up there in age. Buccaneers don't want to pay him. He's a defensive tackle. Again, I have no idea to answer that question. We'll see. I got to see both those players play this year, too. But the idea of Nick Bosa as a third down specialist, Joe, early on in the season, is that does nothing for you?
0: It's an interesting thought. It's outside the box. I just feel like if he's going to suit up, he's going to play.
1: I agree.
0: Way more than that.
1: I agree. And Ryan failed to mention, he's like, yeah, you know, we got some run stuffers on the first and second down. Yeah, what if they pass? Ryan, what if they're passing on first and second down? Who's going after the quarterback then? Romello Height, I hope he's a beast. I hope he's a stud. He just described Bryce Huff last year. But can Nick Bosa be Bryce Huff? Oh, God.
0: Similar to the Jimmy injury, putting a monkey wrench in what you do on the floor and then capping what you can do financially.
1: Yeah.
0: A Bosa injury would be the equivalent.
1: Yeah. Yeah, no, it would.
0: It would diminish you on the field, and it would hamper you in the salary cap column, and it would just be it'd be an anchor.
1: Should players have more say or less say when it comes to playing through an injury, you think? Should they be protected from themselves a little bit more than it seems to happen?
0: I think in general they should. I think in general. And also,
1: they should have the say to be.
0: No, I think in general, I think the teams. Look, if I was investing hundreds of millions of dollars into someone, I should have a little bit of input in that. I am your employer.
1: Yes.
0: You know what I mean? And I'm not saying that I know your body better. But also, you shouldn't force someone to play when they're not ready to play.
1: Can I?
0: Because I think we keep talking about coming off the field.
1: Right.
0: I also don't think it's fair to force someone to play when they're not ready.
1: No.
0: You've got to feel confident. And if you have even a slight bit of doubt in sports, that's when you get truly injured.
1: Well, and also in this sport, you can get forgotten very quickly. And you're on the bench for a while. Sure. This isn't the sports psychology and all this. Hey, out of sight, out of mind becomes real in any sport.
0: Alex Smith.
1: And someone takes your job, and then they don't look back.
0: Alex Smith and Kaepernick.
1: Absolutely. It happens everywhere.
0: Like,
1: yeah. So
0: Teddy Bridgewater with Herbert.
1: So, yes, a lot of these guys, right? No. Tyrod Taylor.
0: Tyrod Taylor. There
1: I think
0: you
1: Teddy
0: go.
1: Bridgewater just retired, by the way.
0: No, it was. You're right. It was Tyrod. And he got,
1: got shot in the lung.
0: Yeah, yeah.
1: They tried to, give him, bizarre. Some sort of, medicine. He got his lung punctured.
0: He was probably going to get replaced anyway at some point that season, but it was just crazy that he got thrown into that spot.
1: And that's what happened, right? So, I don't know. I say all that to say it's a fine line right now between letting a player play through an injury, but also having the cojones, if you're the training staff or the coaching staff, to tell a player no. Right? There was no way Stephen Curry is playing through that hamstring strain in the playoffs. There's just no way.
0: No.
1: He meant too much to that team and organization. Now, it sucks that you lost. It sucks that we have the what if, man, if we just had one more game, maybe he could have been playing in game 6 or wherever it was. Didn't happen that way. It didn't happen that way.
0: Dre Greenlaw this year.
1: Yeah.
0: He's going to want to play.
1: Yeah. Yes.
0: You almost have to protect him from himself.
1: And this goes back to Christian McCaffrey, who I think is probably one of the biggest stories this season is
0: maintenance
1: on him.
0: Yes, 100%.
1: But what we know about Christian is he doesn't want that. He wants to play every single down.
0: If I told you Bosa was out for the year or Christian was out for the year, I'm just going extreme hypotheticals. What would have a more diminishing effect on the record?
1: If Bosa was out for the season or McCaffrey was out for the season.
0: They both missed the last, significant amount of time.
1: Can I answer that after the injury report?
0: Yes.
2: It's time for the injury report.
5: That really hurts.
2: Brought to you by Boxer and Gerson, Northern California's premier workers' compensation law firm, helping injured workers get their lives back for over 40 years.
1: And this hour is brought to you by Fremont Bank, which is here for you and here for good. And why wasn't Janelle Salon on the court last night? The Valkyries forward was a game-time decision, but was ruled out a half hour before tip-off with soreness in her right knee. It was her first missed game of the season. The hope is that the injury will not keep her out past next Monday night's game against the Dallas Wings. The injury report was brought to you by Boxer & Gerson, Northern California's premier workers' compensation law firm, helping injured workers get their lives back for over 40 years. 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It's Spadoni and Shasky with you, talking about, well, injuries right now, which seems to be the dominating storyline in Bay Area sports. Injuries galore. And you just posed an interesting question to me, Joe. Reiterate it one more time for me.
0: So, like, a couple years ago, if I would have said, you know, we could lose McCaffrey, but you can't lose Bosa, like, I think a lot of people would agree with me. Now, I think it's like the reverse. I don't think they could lose McCaffrey. So, if I said to you, extreme hypotheticals, what affects their win-loss record more? Losing Bosa for the year or losing McCaffrey for the year? I think it's losing McCaffrey for the year. I really do.
1: This is a really tough one for me.
0: When they didn't have McCaffrey for 2024, look at what the offense looked like. Look what Brock looked like. Look what the team looked like.
1: It's not good.
0: And then like, look at who's behind McCaffrey right now.
1: Oh, they just brought in Zamir White they signed yesterday.
0: It was
1: a flame out from the Raiders.
0: Dire.
1: Yeah.
0: Now, is their defensive line excellent? No. It's pretty dire behind Nick Bosa. It's pretty dire opposite Nick Bosa right now, sight unseen. But for some weird way, I think losing CMC is significantly more impactful than losing Bosa. Not to say Bosa's not important. He obviously is. But, like, CMC is, besides Brock, he's the most important guy on the team.
1: Here's where my mind is going.
0: Maybe Trent.
1: And why I might be leaning that they might miss Bosa this season, if that's the case, more so than Christian McCaffrey, only because I have so much faith in Kyle Shanahan offensively to get the job done somehow, some way, that he could figure it out, whether it's Kalon Black, whether it's Jordan James, I know both those guys hurt, whether it's Khalil Herbert, whether it's Zamir White, he figures it out with his running back somehow, some way, if it has to be running back by committee. Not to minimize what Christian McCaffrey means in the running room, also the receiving room,
0: yes,
1: mind you, he is an ultimate Swiss Army knife. He is incredible. But I have faith in Kyle Shanahan. I don't have any faith because I don't know who Raheem Morris is right now as a defensive coordinator for the 49ers. What's his defense going to look like? Like, we could be looking at a scenario, Joe. Maybe this tendonitis keeps Bosa out week one against the Rams and no one sniffs or touches Matthew Stafford. Well, then we're all saying, oh boy, we're in big trouble. We need this guy back immediately. Like that is a very realistic scenario. On the flip side, I'm sure this is where your mind would go. Yeah, but I could also see Myles Garrett and Aaron Donald being a part of the conversation week one and absolutely destroying the 49ers run game because they don't have Christian McCaffrey. That means you have to go to a short passing game. Oh, you don't have CMC out there either for those intermediate passing routes. So I don't think there's a wrong answer here. They'd miss both of them tremendously. But if you're asking me if one of those guys had to miss time, I'd rather McCaffrey miss the time than Bosa because I just think this defensive line is not very good.
0: Yeah, but they survived last year.
1: Survived. Not in a great way.
0: Did they survive in 2024 without McCaffrey? And they had Jordan Mason.
1: No, but that was, again, I'm going to sound like I'm making excuses, but I am. Super Bowl hangover. There was a lot that was, the whole season was toxic. Okay. The whole drama with the offseason, it just was bad vibes throughout the whole season. Would you agree?
0: Sure.
1: It was bad all around. That being said, they tremendously missed CMC. Jordan Mason was good, but he also ended up getting hurt that year. Yes. But you had Jordan Mason at least, right? God, I wish I had Jordan Mason.
0: Herbert might be RB1.
1: Hey, Khalil Herbert's done some stuff. He's no slouch. You heard Bonte yesterday gassing him up.
0: I mean, it's Khalil Herbert.
1: Khalil Herbert, by the way, he has rushed for almost 2,000 yards in his career, 9 touchdowns. He could do a little receiving too, 74 targets, 54 receptions. So he can do a little bit of everything. Again, if it has to be Khalil Herbert, I'm just telling you, he's not some, you know, scrub. He actually has had some success, albeit as a number two back with the Chicago Bears once upon a time. He was with the Bengals last year, played in 8 games at 28 carries, only for 114 yards.
0: If you said Shanahan was
1: that was 2 years ago, he was the Jets last year, excuse me.
0: If you said Shanahan is the most important, Brock second, or vice versa, I think Trent, CMC, in that order. And then Warner.
1: Oh.
0: Then I get to one of the receivers. Then I get to Bosa.
1: Who is the player outside of Brock Purdy? Because we go to the quarterback. It's whoever you could least afford to lose for a given stretch of time. Who is it for 49ers fans? 888-957-9570. We're talking about all these injuries right now. Who could the 49ers least afford to lose outside of the quarterback? But hell, you say the quarterback. I mean, you lost him for a chunk of games last year. Mac Jones looked pretty good, although...
0: He did look good, but he didn't unlock the offense the way Brock
1: did.
0: No,
1: he did not.
0: His play was at a higher level.
1: We also graded Mac a little bit on a curve last year because he was a backup.
0: He was thrown to nobodies.
1: He was thrown to nobodies, and there were some moments there where it looked like, yikes, this guy, I mean, I keep having that image at SoFi Stadium where he's laying on the ground and they go to commercial break.
0: Adrian Martinez. I was like,
1: is he dead? And yeah, whoever that coach was like gassing up Adrian Martinez.
0: Everyone was like, no.
1: He had the 1,000-yard stare. Adrian Martinez was like, oh God, am I going to have to play on Thursday Night Football?
0: I've got five guys at some point this morning. Five guys that I'm very pumped up to see tonight. And then five guys that I don't need to see at all in preseason.
1: Okay. You don't need to? Hey, well, is it possible we could see George Kittle ready for week one? Doc Pondia was asked about that.
0: This is insane.
1: Here's what he had to say.
3: I think it's absolutely a possibility. And I think this really speaks to how surgical techniques have really changed a lot. Is that, you know, you would never think that a player coming off an Achilles would be even thinking about playing week one based on when he had a surgery. But as we've seen, the techniques allow you to rehab a lot more strongly. He had a little bit of a different kind of tear, as they described, that has better blood supply, so that heals better, as was reported in the media. And he looks great. Like, he's running, he's sprinting. So if his conditioning is there, and he's not having any soreness, it is totally not out of the realm that you could see him week one. I think the biggest thing is going to be that travel. Do you hold him out and just kind of say, hey, you know, you're going to stay back and not kind of, you know, kind of stress your body? But he looks great. I don't see anything in his videos that's of concern.
1: Wow. Doc's pretty high on the recovery from George Kittle. So that's,
0: I'm scared.
1: Does it give you a little hope there that, you know,
0: I'm scared.
1: I think you'll be scared no matter what because of the Achilles and his age in that position and how he plays that position. Like, is there a possibility Kittle will have to adjust his game or the 49ers will adjust his game when he does come back this season, meaning maybe you don't use him as much as a blocking tight end this year? I know that's why he's so special on this team, is that blocking element and what he means there. But God, I would love for him to kind of like have that Travis Kelce role right now where he's just the guy that catches the balls.
0: That's just not his nature.
1: I know it's not. But
0: it's just not.
1: Hey, Joe, going back to our conversation, protecting a player from himself, if Kyle told him that, I think he would respect Kyle's decision. Hey, George, hey, you're coming off this Achilles, dude. Like, we love you. We want you to be a 49er for life. We want you to be an elite pass catcher for this. Maybe situationally we'll have you blocking sometimes, but for the most part, you're going to be a passing and catching tight end. Would you be okay with that? I think he'd buy in. I would.
0: Yeah, but it's just part of what makes him is the ability to do all those things.
1: Well, you know, you can't do everything forever.
0: No, I mean, that's true.
1: Eventually, Antonio Gates had to just be a touchdown guy. Eventually, Tony Gonzalez couldn't block anymore. Eventually, you know, even Rob Gronkowski had to transition at some point in his career, even though he retired a little bit younger. But you get what I'm saying. Like, you got to transition. And hell, Travis Kelce was never really that blocking tight end. He was,
0: no.
1: That's what makes him and Kelce.

0: all that. He could do that too, but it's why we love George Kittle. God, that would be something. God, I can't imagine him being available though for week one in Australia and that flight. I don't want him doing that.
1: I have a hard time believing
0: that. Me too.
1: I'm super pumped for this game tonight.
0: Are you?
1: Yeah, and then by like 7 minutes
0: it sounded like I was talking about 7 minutes in, you're out?
1: I'm going to be like, oh, God.
0: Is it on like any other like special broadcast? I know like ESPN has a couple games.
1: It's usually KPIX local.
0: No, I know it usually is, but like ESPN has been doing a couple games.
1: I think Fitz is doing the TV.
0: Fitzy. Is he? Cool.
1: I think so.
0: I'm just picturing. I have my Warriors Fitz mode hat on. I mean,
2: I live with these people. I love these people. They're part of my family.
1: I mean, Will Levis works only 25?
0: Will Levis can't keep this up.
3: Size matters.
1: Will Levis can't keep this up.
0: He can't keep these touchdowns going. I mean, he's got to regress to the mean at some point.
1: They're converting on 38% of fourth downs.
3: At some point, these Mac Jones passes are going to connect.
0: Sam wanted to jump in. These are just great looks. I mean, you take that all day. I love Fitz
3: this
0: so
3: official
0: much.
3: Needs to realize this game is not about him.
0: It makes me laugh. Sam is in his bag today for the Fitzy stuff. All right. Yeah, preseason game one.
2: So what?
0: Is anyone going to the game tonight?
1: Yeah, I gave my tickets.
0: Chase is going.
1: Chase is going.
0: He's going.
1: Nice.
4: They got me going to the game today, so I'm going to be trying to get as much content as possible for the game.
1: But, if you leave right now, you'll be able to get there for kickoff.
0: If you No, come on. Preseason? Is it good packed?
3: You might have to move some traffic cones to get through the traffic on that one.
1: Dude, the other day,
4: I'll be just trying to get videos of Shanahan dapping up Salah. I feel like that's what's going to be hidden.
1: So, I have full disclosure. The other day, I was leaving the Giants.
0: By the way, you can stream on ESPN tonight.
1: Oh, nice. Yeah. I was leaving the Giants parking lot the other day, and it was dark, and I couldn't see. And so I reversed, and then I went forward, and I guess I ran over a cone, and the cone got stuck underneath the car.
0: Oh, no.
1: And then all the people that were also leaving the Giants stadium were, like, looking at me, and I was like, I'm good. As I'm dragging.
3: So you got a new cone now.
1: So the cone is underneath the car.
0: Not Grant Cone.
1: No, not
0: okay,
1: Grant
0: not
1: Cone.
0: Okay, just
1: although
0: make sure.
1: Although I love Grant Cone.
0: Okay.
1: Prominently featured in the Bobletory doc. I reverse to get out from under the cone. The cone's there. I roll over, and I just like,
0: oh, no.
1: I couldn't get out of there quicker.
0: Oh boy.
1: I was filled with shame.
4: Thanks.
0: I know many of people that have like gone after concerts there when it's like super like dark in the parking lot, and they didn't know where their car was. Like they legitimately like lost their car. Like I've multiple
1: Seinfeld
0: stories
1: episode?
0: About leaving. Yeah, basically. Now I'm one of those people that like I park, like I just my mind automatically goes back. I knew where I left. So like my mind works that way. If I've driven to some place, like I'll always remember it. It's weird. I know it's like one of the
1: driving like Shanahan.
0: It's like I.
1: It's so not funny, but it is.
0: It's so not funny as you're laughing your ass off.
1: So that candlestick when he used to leave.
0: It's okay. He's alive.
1: Thank God.
0: The other person's alive.
1: Thank God.
0: He's gonna laugh about it at some point. We can laugh at it right now.
1: No,
0: it's fine. All right. He's okay.
1: At Candlestick, my boy Mikey C used to jump out of the car and throw the cones to the left or the right. And like, to move around.
0: I do that when people try to like cone off their own space in front of like their house. When I'm just trying to park real quick to go pick something
1: people
0: up.
1: Put cones out?
0: Yeah, I was like,
1: I've never told you what my dad used to do.
0: No, what did your dad used to do?
1: Well,
0: and by the way, this is a public residential neighborhood.
1: Yeah,
0: you don't own this spot.
1: Well,
0: I can park here.
1: Well, when you live in the Excelsior, you should like the spot in front of your house. Should be yours by the moral of the code of the streets.
0: When you're near multiple apartment complexes,
1: no, I understand
3: code
1: that.
3: Of the streets.
0: Kick rocks.
3: What? I just love that statement. The code of the streets.
1: That's my parking spot in front of my
0: that's
1: house.
0: My parking
3: streets talking.
1: No,
3: there's
1: no,
3: a
1: you
3: code.
1: Guys don't understand. So you guys don't live in San Francisco, so you don't get it. So like,
3: I have off street parking's pretty nice.
1: It drives me nuts. I agree. A major thoroughfare with a lot of like condos or apartments, like it's open game.
0: Yes.
1: But it bugs me when my neighbor parks right in front of mine. So I'm like, dude, your spot's down there. This is my spot.
0: I shouldn't have to park 5 blocks away during a street sweeping day. That's
1: no,
0: all
1: that
0: I'm going
1: to
0: say.
1: With. But my
0: ridiculous.
1: Dad used to put out, so, you know, he worked at the station treatment plant and they would have a dump behind there. Well, he found an old velvet rope movie
0: thing.
1: Oh,
0: you did mention this.
1: And so my dad would leave it in the garage and when he would move his car to go anywhere,
0: he would like rope
1: he would
0: it
1: pull
0: off.
1: The velvet
3: can I park here?
1: Thing.
3: Nope, you're not on the list.
0: Well, that's the bouncer, Sam's out there. I don't see your name. You're not allowed.
3: You got ID? No, this is fake. Get out of here.
0: No, not allowed to happen.
1: I don't care what anyone says. I will die on this hill. Like, that's my spot, and I'm

0: I do look at you sideways when you park in my spot. I'm
1: the
0: sorry.
1: Future. No,
0: I'm sorry.
1: Now, will it be like some random person that parks there you're going to be mad at?
0: What?
1: Or if it's like a regular that does it?
0: It's neighborhood specific.
1: Okay.
0: But in front of my house, that's my spot.
1: Hey, what if the next round of golf could change lives? 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Here for you, here for good. All right. Preseason, game one, tonight, Levi's Stadium. 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

0: 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Imagine that. All right. I don't think not everyone in your circle has to love sports, but most people in my circle do. See, I have.
1: You've never heard the Dave Chappelle?
0: No.
1: Well, you got to have some common interests. You can't be like, what are you going to go do? I'm going to church. What are you going to do? I'm going to the block to smoke crack rock.
0: Yeah, there's other common interests. I golf with people that don't really like watch golf or like watch other sports, but they like golfing. That's okay. It's a common interest, right, Joe?
1: Yeah.
0: No? You don't really like...
1: I don't think I could ever date someone at any level who didn't like sports a little.
0: But you like video games. Does Michelle like video games?
1: Well, she'll play them. Oh, she doesn't like me playing them.
0: Oh, okay. Got
1: it. Big difference.
0: Okay, there's a big difference there. Okay.
2: Does she beat you?
1: No, she plays like Tetris or... she's one of those.
0: She's like an app.
1: She's obsessed with
2: Candy Crush.
1: That doesn't count.
0: No.
2: Every woman plays Candy Crush. That doesn't count.
0: Video games have to be console related, in my opinion.
2: Yeah, I don't consider phone games and video games the same thing.
1: I just assume the two of you played on PCs.
0: No, I played on PCs. That was World of Warcraft. I played on. Yeah, because I
2: never learned to base myself. I'm a PlayStation guy.
0: Well, you play all of them if you are really elite like I was. You play all the consoles.
1: Nintendo, tonight, 6 o'clock.
2: Wow. Yeah.
1: You guys ready?
0: Yeah, I'm going to be watching on my PC. I won't be. No, but I am ready. Like, listen, I was the one that was excited about it yesterday, and you looked at me like, preseason. I could never be excited about that. There's some storylines. This is the future, right,
1: I hate
0: Sam?
1: You guys.
0: Isn't this the future? Come on.
3: He's asleep upstairs right now.
0: All right. You have five players.
1: Zillow needs to go to hell for doing all that.
0: We're going
1: to
0: do this segment at some point. I swear to God, we'll get into this segment at some point. Give me some music. Give me some NFL primetime. Let's start this thing off, Joe.
1: Okay, in a classic Shasky fashion, I can't just have five. So here
0: you have honorable mentions?
1: Of course.
2: Honorable mention.
1: Five people that I do not need to see in all the preseason. I don't care. Don't need to see them.
0: I thought it was me tonight. Not all of them now?
1: All preseason.
0: Okay.
1: All preseason.
2: And everything for the next 15 years.
1: Honorable mention.
0: Go!
1: Yeah. Eddie Pinheiro.
0: Oh, that was so dramatic.
1: I know what Eddie Pinheiro can do. In fact, I don't want him kicking in the preseason. I don't even want to introduce kicking issues on any level.
0: Missing his first
1: Nothing.
0: One.
1: Just no! Eddie Pinheiro. You do not have to play preseason.
0: Okay. I love games.
1: Another honorable mention. Dre Greenlaw. On some level, I understand someone wanting to see him, but I don't need to see him. We know what Dre Greenlaw is.
0: I would agree with that.
1: Yeah. A man on a mission.
0: Yeah, I would agree with that.
1: All right. Another honorable mention. Christian McCaffrey. Pretty obvious.
0: There are a lot of honorable mentions.
1: Another honorable mention.
2: It's going to be more honorable mentions than actual players.
0: Okay.
1: Jed York.
0: And these are...
1: Don't need to see him in the preseason.
0: Don't need to see him at all.
1: Don't show me the press box. Okay. Don't need to see him. It's all good. We're good here.
0: Okay.
1: All right. Number five. Guys I don't need to see in the preseason at all.
0: Okay.
1: Deebo Samuel and Mike Evans.
0: Okay.
1: I want to see the young guys. We'll get to them later.
0: Wait.
4: Mike Evans.
0: Deebo Samuel and Mike.
1: It's my list.
0: Okay.
1: In the words of Dan Dibley, make your own list.
0: But why wasn't one of them just an honorable mention?
1: They're together. They're together.
0: Okay, it's fine. That's
1: the substation has merged them into one entity. Deebo, we're using Deebo's legs with Mike Evans' hands.
0: You ever play Fallout 3? There's a guy that's like merged into a tree. That's what Deebo Samuel and Mike Evans are. Continue.
2: Stop being a little tree.
1: Number four.
0: Okay.
1: Guys, I do not need to see in the preseason. Dalvin or Lenore. I know what he
0: is.
1: Yeah,
0: you don't need
1: to see him.
0: No.
1: Too many jobs up for grabs in that secondary.
0: Yeah.
1: Number three. Brock Purdy.
2: Number three.
1: Anything from Brock Purdy.
0: Really?
1: Nothing. Not even a snap.
0: Josh Allen's playing. Did you know
1: that? Don't need to see anything from Brock Purdy.
0: I mean, if Josh Allen could play, why can't Brock?
1: Joe, listen to the words that are coming out of my mouth. Don't need to see Brock Purdy at all.
5: Mac Jones!
1: He needs to play well. Played terrible at practice. Number two. Trent Williams. He has participated in almost everything at camp. What a change of pace from Trent Williams actually showing up and participating every single day in practice. Honestly, it's admirable at his age to be able to fight through it.
0: That's my guy, Trent Williams. Always had his back. All pro last year. Going to have another all pro season this year.
1: The number one guy that I don't need to see at all in preseason, Fred Warner.
0: Okay.
1: Fred, we're good here. We don't need you.
0: So you're starting wide receiver.

0: receivers, basically, Evans and Debo, don't need to see. Your starting linebackers with Greenlaw and Warner, don't need to see. Don't need to see Trent.
1: Nope. I'm putting a lot of weight into the Chargers joint practice.
0: Okay.
1: The Niners will be playing the Chargers in a joint practice. I don't need to see any of these guys put on a uniform in the preseason.
0: I mean, with those two teams facing each other, hopefully someone walks out okay.
1: Yeah.
0: I mean, my God.
2: The goal is to stretching in those ones.
1: Guys, yeah. The goal is to literally get out as close to unscathed as we possibly can in preseason. That's it.
0: Are you more like the Sean McVay method of just don't play anyone?
1: I've converted. Okay. I'm now in the McVay
0: method. Because this is what happens. See, I'm glad you brought this up. It's what happens in the early parts of like the regular season. Oh, see? None of these guys played in the preseason, and this is why they're bad, and this is why they're getting hurt. I was like, what? No.
1: Let me ask you this.
0: The Rams were in the NFC Championship game, and we're a quarter away or two of going to the Super Bowl. They don't play anyone.
1: Anything that happened in the preseason last year, besides Jake Moody missing and then eventually making, do you remember anything in the preseason that had an effect tangibly on the regular season?
0: Ooh, that's a good question.
1: I want you to think about that.
0: I don't think so, no. I don't remember.
1: Agreed.
0: Yeah, don't remember.
1: Other than Jake Moody. And when you came in, you were like, yeah, Jake Moody, game winner against the Raiders. Which meant nothing.
0: Hold on.
1: Meant nothing.
0: Who was it? Baldy? He said, hey, it could mean something. Baldy had my back on that one.
1: Well, he was wrong. But love Baldy.
0: No, he wasn't.
1: Okay.
0: It meant something until it didn't.
3: It's just dumb football.
1: Exactly.
0: It meant something until it didn't.
1: Are you ready for the five guys that I have to see tonight, and I'm so pumped up to see tonight?
0: Yeah, let's do that.
1: All right. Honorable mention. All the young offensive linemen. Carver Willis, Connor Colby. I want to see all the young guys that they've taken over the last few years.
0: Robert Jones.
1: Let's see it. Why not? Like, we've been talking a lot about offensive line protection, correct?
0: Yeah.
1: We've been talking a lot about how this offensive line and the 49ers front office, they don't invest in it. They don't put the amount of draft capital that we want. Let's see if one, if not more of these guys can actually develop and be serviceable big men.
0: Okay.
1: This is our first chance. Mine, I haven't been to any practice, which sucks, to see the young offensive linemen. So that's honorable mention. Number five. And I could have put honorable mention running backs, but I don't need to see, I don't need to see Herbert.
0: Khalil?
4: Well stated.
1: No one's healthy. Number five.
0: Wife? Yeah.
1: I'm the only one that cares. Who is the punt returner and the kick returner going to be on this team? I am open audition right now. Let's go. I want to see it. Number five, who is going to like have a big return or muff a punt or looks, sketchy back there? This team was really good on special teams last year. It was one of the ways they won in the margins. Who is going to emerge as a punt return threat?
0: Well, on their depth chart on the website, they have Jacob Cowing listed as the punt returner and potentially the kick returner. Could it be Jordan Watkins? We'll see.
1: I think it'll be Debo, but Debo's
0: not. Well, that's what I'm saying. You don't want Debo to play. That was going to be my next question. It's like, well, it might be Debo Samuel in the regular season, but I would like for someone to emerge that fans could at least have like some sort of excitement over.
1: I agree.
0: Need someone with burst. Someone that can bring a speed element. Look at what Rashid Shaheed does, the Seattle Seahawks.
1: Yeah, he's amazing.
0: Just completely changes the game.
1: Yeah, I know.
0: I'm not saying any of these guys are going to be Rashid Shaheed, but wouldn't it be nice to have that speed element?
1: Sure.
0: All right. So these are the guys you need to see. Whoever's going to be the punt returner. Okay, and kick returner.
1: Yeah.
0: All right.
1: Number four. Curtis Rourke. Oh. I want to see Curtis Rourke tonight. He played in Indiana before Mendoza, and he looked really good. He hurt his ACL last year. I've never seen him play. I want to see Curtis Rourke. Am I the only one that wants him? Not that he's going to, take anyone's job, but, aren't you a little interested? Just a little? Don't the quarterbacks intrigue you a little? Am I the only one?
0: Well, considering you thought you were going to be on your third-string quarterback at times last year, it might end up mattering. For this team, it actually does matter how the third string could look. And no one had any faith in Adrian Martinez, who is battling out Curtis Rourke for this third quarterback spot. So I am interested in to see how he looks. But do I think he's going to somehow overtake in the preseason Mac Jones as QB2? No chance. I don't care how bad Mac looks in practice. He showed me enough in the regular season throughout his entire career to tell me he's QB2. What do you got, Chase? You want to jump in here?
3: Yeah, Shasky, I've been at camp. You're not missing anything with Curtis Rourke. I'm sorry. I know that we want to see him in an actual game, but from what I've been seeing, it's not even close with Mac Jones. Like, literally not even close.
1: I didn't even say that. I just want to see him.
0: Oh, okay. Just wants to see him. But Chase is telling you, don't get your hopes up. But Curtis Rourke is here tonight at Levi's to prove him wrong.
1: I once was you with Brock Purdy. I said, there's nothing to see here. And I was wrong.
3: I got an eye for talent. What can I say?
0: Oh, wow.
1: Okay. All right. We'll be the judge of that. All right. So I guess I'm the only one, huh?
0: Chase rising up, rookie of producer of the year at 95.7 The Game. He's calling his shot. No, Joe, I just said the whole soliloquy. The third quarterback might actually matter for the 49ers. So I am interested to see how he looks.
1: If Mac Jones is on a one-year deal and he leaves this offseason, Curtis Rourke could
0: potentially
1: be your backup.
0: Absolutely.
1: And wouldn't you want to know if he looks solid or not? Jones, is there anything there?
0: He could be your backup this year if you have to trade away Mac Jones at any point if another quarterback goes down elsewhere.
1: That's a great question.
0: So yes.
1: Great question.
0: Yeah.
1: All right.
0: I'm interested.
1: Number three.
4: Number three.
1: And in classic Shasky fashion, it's two guys. Well, it's Nick Martin and it's Jaden Duggar. The two young linebackers.
0: Teach me how to Duggar.
1: Well, Duggar's been making a lot of waves in camp, and Nick Martin has apparently looked better. I want to see what these two look like. I was really encouraged with what I saw from Nick Martin preseason last year in terms of speed, but he just was obviously a little over-exuberant.
0: Yeah.
1: You know, so let's see it from Jaden Duggar and Nick Martin. I'm pumped to see these guys.
0: Yeah, I am very interested to see the linebacking core because it's been a position of strength at times for the 49ers under Kyle Lynch and John Shannon. Kyle Shannon and John Lynch. But last year, dude, I mean, once Fred Warner got hurt, God love D winners. The coverage of these guys, and that's what I'm most intrigued by, Joe, is the coverage of some of these guys. Not if you can lay the wood, which that's great. If you can have a physical presence, can you cover something? Can you cover a cold in winter? That's what you need to do. Please, for the love of God. But they've been really good at identifying speed. And that is kind of the name of the game for linebacker now. It used to be power, strength, all this stuff. But you have to have that speed element now. I know Nick Martin has it. Let's see who Jaden Duggar.
1: Range. Let's see how they can cover. I mean, this would be an interesting one. So the two linebackers. Number two.
4: Number two.
1: Guy I'm most pumped to see tonight, Romello Hight.
0: Ooh.
1: Is there something there? Are we able to see a guy that could possibly, by year's end, look like a legitimate opposite player of Nick Bosa? Or can he get to the quarterback all by himself?
0: Well, this guy, he's 25 years old. All right, so he's one of the older rookies, and I know there's a lot of those because of the COVID and all that, the extra eligibility in college, et cetera, et cetera. But you would think more polished, more mature. Could he have a breakout rookie season alongside or on his own and not even alongside Nick Bosa? He needs to show some flashes. I'm not saying it has to be tonight, but during the preseason to make me feel at least better about the depth at this defensive line. Because right now, Joe, I am very concerned about it. I am.
1: And my number one guy that I'm so pumped to see tonight.
4: Number one.
1: It's got to be Deshaun Stribling, right?
0: Yeah.
1: Right? Top pick for the 49ers this year. Getting a lot of ranting and raving this week in camp. I mean, in the words of the Seinfeld episode, is it real?
0: Is it?
1: It's real and it's spectacular.
0: Is it real? Thank you. Deshaun Stribling has really been popping off social media. Chase has been over there. Bonte's been telling us about this guy. Let's see it. It's one thing to dominate in training camp. It's one thing to do it in joint practices. Now do it in preseason. And then the final test is the regular season. But you got to pass some of these tests early on. And again, it's going to be a little difficult because you have all these different quarterbacks throwing to him. Does he have better rapport for Brock Purdy? If Brock's not playing, how's it going to look with Mac Jones, Curtis Rourke, et cetera, et cetera? But I'm with you. It has to be Deshaun Stribling because everyone keeps telling us he's been dominating training camp. So those are your top five that you're most interested? Okay. You're not interested to see Kyle Shanahan at all on the sideline?
1: Nope. I know what Kyle brings.
0: Okay. Just, you know, if his face, does he have any scars or anything? Is he that mustache? No? Nothing? We have a lot of overlapping in ours, and I don't think I have any players that, you know, that I don't need to see that overlapped with you. We're pretty lockstep in there. I'm very curious to see the secondary in general and who's going to step up, because I'm with you. D'Amore Lenore, I know who he is. I really don't know who anyone else is.
1: Marquis Siegel, I liked him last year.
0: We'll see. We'll see. No, like, legit, I like them at times, too. Jack Jones, Nate Hobbs, Ashton Davis. You know, Renardo Green got an ass-chewing by Kyle Shanahan. He seems to love Raheem Morris. That's another element. Relax. Raheem Morris, is he going to show us? I know it's preseason. You don't show all your cards in preseason. Are we going to see anything differently tonight from the defensive front? Are they going to rush 4, 5? How the blitz is going to look? Like, I'm curious to see that just schematically if anything's different with Raheem Morris taking over for Robert Saleh. Are you curious to see anyone on the Tennessee Titans tonight, Joe? Is Cam Ward going to play at all his second year?
1: Name 5 Titans.
0: All right, Tony Pollard, Carnell Tate, Cam Ward.
2: Cam Ward counts as 2.
0: No.
2: Because he's that good.
0: Oh, okay, 2. No, no, no. Robert Saleh.
1: Stop.
0: No, hold on.
1: Stop.
0: Hold on. Let me.
2: Calvin Ridley's still there, right?
0: He's not there anymore, is he, Calvin Ridley? No, don't mouth it to me, Chase. I could do this myself. Don't worry. No, I can't. Who else?
2: Robert Saleh can't be named 5 Titans.
0: Yeah, who else is on the Tennessee Titans this year? Wait, no, Solomon Thomas. Hold on.
1: Oh, God.
0: I can get one more. Solomon Thomas. Oh, Jeffrey Simmons. Let's go. Ha ha. Yeah. Now you name 5. You, Mr. Put Me on the Spot. You name 5, Joe.
1: Dan Moore, their left tackle, University of Pittsburgh.
0: Okay.
1: Spears, their backup running
0: You're
1: back.
0: You're looking for sure. You're looking at the depth chart right now.
1: What I was looking
0: You're
1: at earlier.
2: Say the college kind of gave it away there.
0: Dan
2: yeah,
0: Moore.
2: Had us in the first half, Pittsburgh. Not going to lie.
1: Did you know Amani Hooker is there?
0: It's a great name. See them a lot on International Boulevard in Oakland.
1: They're called Ladies of the Night.
0: No, didn't you? No, they're Midnight Ballerinas now. That's
2: Overnight
0: the,
2: Dancers.
0: That's the next name I've heard.
1: No, that's a totally different profession.
0: What?
2: I can dance too.
1: Overnight Dancers are, they're working in a club.
0: Up in the club.
1: Ladies of the Night are working out on the streets.
2: And they
1: big difference.
2: Jobs.
0: All right, so we're all going to be locked. We're going to be locked in 6 o'clock tonight. A lot of preseason football action. Some other games around the NFL. Joe, do you want to hear some of the other preseason games taking place?
1: I mean, you want me to be honest?
0: Yes, actually. Because Josh Allen's playing tonight. Don't you want to see Josh Allen?
2: I want to hear on a scale of 1 to 5 how interesting these other games are from you, Joe.
0: All right. Not tonight, by the way. Saturday, Josh Allen's playing. But Lions-Bengals, 4 o'clock. No? Packers-Steelers. Colts-Patriots.
1: I love how he fancies himself this like huge NFL guy. Like he's going to sit in front of the TV for the next 12 hours and just grind. Who was it? Packers who?
0: Steelers.
1: You didn't even watch. You were the most hyped for this Cardinal game. And you didn't watch 1 minute of it.
0: What Cardinal game?
1: You'll be watching Mendoza. I know that.
0: No, I watched a lot of the highlights that night of Carson Beck. He was the story of that Cardinal game. Was he not?
1: I mean, sure.
2: He was.
0: He was.
1: Jarryd Hayne was the story of the preseason for the Niners 1 year.
0: It's actually going to be a rematch tonight of the two quarterbacks in the national championship game. Carson Beck v. Fernando Mendoza.
1: Oh, my God.
0: Come on.
1: Dude.
0: No, legitimately, though.
2: Sweet revenge.
0: Legitimately. That game starts at 5. You'll be watching Mendoza. You'll be interested to see what the number 1 overall pick looks like. Come on.
1: Probably not.
0: Really?
1: I mean,
0: that's actually surprising for you.
1: Like, Joe, real games trump fake games.
0: Okay.
1: So, like, my team, I'll watch the fake games. I'm not. I don't.
0: You're not curious at all?
1: Don't care.
0: For, like, the number 1 overall pick?
1: You want me to be honest, right? I'll probably be golfing with my son down at the golf course, and then around 6 o'clock, I'll have the game on the iPad while I'm driving around in the golf cart, and I'm going to watch the game, and then I'll go back into the house, and I'll probably rewatch the game like I always do and make all my notes. And
0: okay.
1: Yeah, I'm probably not going to find time. Newsflash. Don't care about the Raiders.
0: No, I said Fernando Mendoza.
1: But I don't really
0: relax.
1: Care about him.
0: Jesus.
1: Really, I know, but I just don't really
0: I know
1: care.
0: You don't care. About
1: fine.
0: The Raiders.
1: He's
0: the number 1 overall pick. If this was Arch Manning, you'd be all over
4: it's
0: it.
1: I watched Arch Manning.
4: TV.
1: He was okay.
0: You loved him, though, leading into the season. You were like, oh, I love Arch. It's great.
1: I literally said last year that the hype is he's not going to live up to
0: yeah,
1: the hype.
0: Then
2: I remember
0: started
2: you walking in
0: him.
2: Asking him to be like, yeah, he's not an NFL quarterback. And I was like, well, yeah, he's going to have to stay another year.
1: Yeah, I know. And everyone was penciling him in as a top 5 quarterback. And it's like, dude, watch the game. Like, he's got a long way
2: yeah,
1: to go.
2: Not, yeah,
0: that's
2: going to
0: be Dante Moore as of right now. He's going to be the number 1 quarterback taken
1: next
0: year.
1: We'll see.
0: We'll see.
1: I mean,
0: we will
1: see.
0: Make sure you are signing up, Joe and Sam and Chase, all of you, to become a Game Pass Pro member on 95.7 The Game's YouTube channel. 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All right. There's been a lot of sound from Mike Dunleavy, from Joe Lacob, about what did and did not take place for the Golden State Warriors in the offseason. What's going on with Stephen Curry? I heard a lot of chatter on our airwaves in the afternoon yesterday about whether or not Steph is going to stay a Warrior his whole career. Does he need to? It was all just like, we're jumping the gun here. I know he's due for a contract extension coming up in a couple weeks. He becomes max eligible for a contract extension, whatever. I believe it's August 29th. That really wasn't at the top of my mind listening to Joe Lacob in his sit down with a TK show in, you know, Tim Kawakami. He does a great job. He does it every year. And I love that Joe Lacob makes himself available first and foremost. And that's kind of what I want to get into on the other side. We love to hate in sports these days. We do. And I get it. It's really easy to do that. Specifically with the Warriors and how things went this offseason. They're running it back and they're signaling to the fan base, you're not doing anything. You have Stephen Curry. I'm seeing Nick Kostos, our friend over at Odyssey, right? Doing the same thing. He's like, why should Steph stay here? Why do Warrior fans, you know, you need to move off of all this sort of stuff. Let's take a deep breath. Let's just take a deep breath. I'm going to explain on the other side why Stephen Curry is not going anywhere. He's not going to get traded. And even if you did trade him, I don't think you're getting back what you think you're going to get back in a return. I'll explain. Brought to you by Front Bank, here for you, here for good.

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0: 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Are you looking for a beach read this summer? May I suggest your big wireless bill? 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

0: And he wouldn't leave me alone.
1: He wouldn't, actually, because he was one of the only other guys that were up very early with us when we walked
0: Chesky,
1: in there.
0: You got to tell me, what are your thoughts on this? Whoa.
1: He was.
0: You better, you bet.
1: He was. And then he also came
0: on.
1: I
0: love him, though.
1: He also came on talking about, what, recently about the Knicks, right? And Steph Curry and Jalen Brunson and all that. Well, here he is talking about why Steph Curry should request a trade.
2: What is the purpose of Steph Curry finishing his career in Golden State? The Golden State Warriors, barring like them getting into the playoffs as like the 9 seed and everyone else getting like the 2020 version of COVID where no one can play, they have zero chance of winning a championship. Mike Dunleavy says, well, I tried. Well, Mike, you did great. Anthony Davis is in Washington still. LeBron's in Philly. Great job, buddy. Awesome job creating this roster around Steph that can actually contend. Like, bang up work. And now he's saying, well, Steph's earned the right to come to us to ask for a trade. I'll ask you, why do you think he said it? Is something going on here? I have no idea if Steph Curry will ask for a trade. But from a basketball perspective, outside of, well, I'd like to finish, we want him to finish his career here. Or Steph, I want to finish my career here. What's the point?
1: That last part, what's the point? Well, the point is, you know, Stephen Curry finishing his career as a Golden State Warrior and only a Golden State Warrior, I think matters a lot to the fan base. I know it matters a lot to you, Joe. I know it matters a lot to Sam Lubman. Every single Warriors fan that I know, it matters a lot for Stephen Curry finishing his career only as a Golden State Warrior. That being said, I think there is a legitimate conversation. If this is what they're going to continue to do, that being this, running it back, you know, not committing to large contracts elsewhere after Jimmy Butler's deal is up this year, maybe they just move off of him. Draymond Green obviously has a 1-year deal. Maybe they don't. Maybe they move off of him. You have a lot of money set up elsewhere potentially, and you can go out and get a superstar, or you can try to trade for one. I have no idea. But if you're going to continue to not be a good team, if you're going to be a fringe play-in team for the next couple of years, I do understand if a fan's like, well, if that's the case, I really love Steph, and maybe I would like to see him play somewhere else and compete for a title elsewhere. I understand where Nick is coming from there, because he's a national guy. He's a Knicks fan, right? Nick is a Knicks fan, so he wants to see greatness play elsewhere and compete for a title. I understand that. But at the same time, what has given the indication that Stephen Curry wants to play elsewhere? We are all seem to be so mad on Steph's behalf is what I always get at, where Steph seems to be, you know, okay with what's happening here.
0: Let's separate two concepts.
1: Yes.
0: The concept that the Warriors have failed at the end. That's a real thing.
1: Sure.
0: But let's separate the other concept. You are required to compete for a title every year of your career because you're great. Now, we've done the exercise how many times in the NBA? I went through all the guys at the end of their careers.
1: So many.
0: That were considered top 15 players of all time, and very few competed for titles to the very end.
1: Very few.
0: And they certainly weren't the best player on their team when they did compete for a title at the very end of their career. Kareem on line one. That being said, you know, it's not a crime against humanity that the dynasty's ending. They've made a ton of mistakes on why it's ended, and maybe they could have prolonged it a little long, like another year or two or whatever, and given themselves a way better opportunity. Separate conversation, all right? But it's not a crime against sports humanity that Steph only was in 6 finals. You know what's a crime against sports humanity? That Dwayne Wade was only in 4 finals.
1: Right.
0: That Dirk Nowitzki was only in 2 finals. That Reggie Miller only competed for 1 final.
1: Giannis might only play in 1.
0: Exactly.
1: Yeah.
0: Those are bigger sports crimes if we're talking about like all that. I'm just using examples.
1: Sure.
0: I'm just throwing them out there. All right? It's not a crime against sports humanity that Steph Curry was more prolific than the 1980 Celtics.
1: Yeah.
0: Now, I'm bummed that it's going to end this way. It sucks. I mean, it just does. It sucks. And I got a lot of issues with kind of their perspectives and the moves that have been made leading up to where we're at right now. But, like, I think the easiest thing that you can do if you're in any walk of life right now is like, oh, the Warriors are just idiots. Trade Steph. You're not doing anything with them. Let me ask you this. I'm serious.
1: Yeah.
0: Be realistic here. How many teams

0: are truly willing to trade their best max player for Steph Curry right now, straight up?
1: Oh, God. Maybe a couple, but those are teams with like that want to just move off that contract, probably. Like, you're not moving a max contract player if they're young that you think is good. So not a lot. Maybe one or two, maybe, or maybe none. Yeah, I'm serious. So you're looking at me like...
0: I'm just asking. Yeah. I'm just asking, yeah. You know? And, like, I think you have to be realistic about this, and you need to step back and say, like, he is making max money. These deals regarding max money deals and looking at, like, I'm talking about, like, from a national perspective. You, it's an easy thing to say.
1: Yeah.
0: It's in a more difficult exercise to actually go through this. And then, like, any of these hypothetical trades, why would the Warriors want picks 28, 29, 30, 31, whatever, from the San Antonio Spurs or the Oklahoma City Thunder?
1: I don't know. Yeah. I don't think they help them now. Now, you might package them for something else. Maybe that's the rationale.
0: I think it's a stupid
1: But no,
0: stupid
1: maybe
0: exercise.
1: That's the rationale for fans. It's like, hey, I can get these picks from like the late whatever, and I can package them to get another star here that can take over for Steph, and we could build around star X player. That's the rationale. I don't think that's realistic, but that's how
2: that's
1: someone would sell it.
2: Unbelievable assumption.
1: Yeah, I know, but that's what fans think is easy. It's like, hey, Steph Curry's out there. We could get 4 first-round picks for him. I was like, you're not getting 4 first-round picks for Steph Curry right now.
0: Guys, look, I'm bummed.
1: People are asking for 3 first-rounders for Trey Murphy III.
0: That's just insane.
1: You're not getting 4 for Steph right now at this age.
0: It's just insane.
1: He didn't play half the season last year. See, and that's the other thing that's bothersome. You brought up some names there. Like, we knew Dwayne Wade was cooked at the very end. You just knew. He was done.
0: He was coming off the bench for the Miami Heat.
1: You knew Dirk was cooked. You knew Tim Duncan was cooked.
0: Kobe
1: was cooked. Steph was an all-star last year. But what happened after that all-star?
0: He was hurt.
1: At the all-star game. He was hurt.
0: I think Warriors...
1: Like, that's the reality here.
0: Let's play this hypothetical out. Like, okay. So he's making $60 million right now. Let's say they traded either Jalen Williams or Chet Holmgren for Steph Curry.
1: Okay.
0: Who else are they giving up for him?
1: On the Warriors?
0: I'm talking about because you have to match salaries.
1: Oh, okay. How much is Jalen Williams making?
0: They're both making about 40 this upcoming year.
1: Okay. All right. Who else on the Thunder can you get? Hartenstein?
0: So they're trading away a guy in their 20s for a guy, and again, one of the all-time greats, a guy who's almost 40, who played 40-something games last year, all right? Like, you have to play these conversations out a little, and they sound a little less plausible when you play it out. All right.
1: Were the Thunder a Stephen Curry away from beating the Spurs last year? Because I don't know.
0: He would have helped.
1: He would have helped.
0: Oh, he would have absolutely helped.
1: But what is he
0: doing? Jalen getting hurt was a big problem.
3: What is he doing defensively?
0: No, I know. But Jalen, when Jalen was healthy, he was the defensive guy that was stopping, Victor.
1: Exactly. Like, that's what I'm getting at here. So, like, it's a double-edged sword. Like, there's not many teams that could just absorb, to your point, Joe, a Stephen Curry without giving up a big pound of flesh within this new CBA. It's almost impossible.
0: Would the Phoenix Suns trade Devin Booker straight up for Steph Curry?
1: No. I don't think so.
0: You don't think so?
1: No. Because I also don't think that Phoenix is in a weird spot right now.
0: That's what I'm asking. I'm just asking. All right, what other max players would you be max?
1: Because I don't think the Suns are going to view it as like, I don't think we're a Stephen Curry away from competing and winning anything.
4: I think Curry would make them a little bit better, but not like
1: that's what I'm saying. That's what I'm saying. Like, you need to make a Stephen Curry move right now if you're another team trying to acquire him.
0: That makes you infinitely better.
1: Infinitely better.
0: So let's go to the Knicks. They just won the title. Would they trade multiple of those guys for Steph Curry?
1: Probably not.
0: I don't think Warrior fans are like, I think a loud segment of them think that that's an insane sentence that I just said.
1: It's the reality, though. The guy didn't play half the season last year. You have to start talking about Stephen Curry. He used the word, and I'm glad Evan always brings this up when he's on, the new normal. And people don't want to hear that. He said it. The new normal is he's going to have to rest and recover a lot more with his knee. The runner's knee is real.
0: Yes.
1: It's not going away. Just because you want it to doesn't mean it's going to happen. It's not going away. He understands that. Mike Dunleavy understands that. Steve Kerr, Joe Lacob. I think we're all having a hard time just coming to that reality that he's going to miss probably a lot of back-to-backs next year. He's probably going to miss significant time at some point next year, which I don't want that to happen, but it probably is. He's getting older. LeBron James has been

0: the gold standard of health for a superstar athlete his whole generation. Hell, just athletes in general. LeBron James has been the gold standard. Soccer, go anywhere. Football, doesn't matter. Him and Tom Brady, I guess. But LeBron is more physically, his body, is what he's been able to do is incredible. He missed months of the start of last season. He missed multiple months due to a sciatica. He's in his 40s. This is what you can expect now. So to expect anything else, to expect that Steph could play in 65 to 70 games next year is just unreasonable. Well, and when you say that, if I'm acquiring a guy that's not going to play that much, well, damn it, I better be deep behind him. The depth better be amazing, and I better be able to mitigate that.
1: So let's,
0: the
1: let's,
0: Sixers can do that.
1: Yeah, let's have this conversation, though. I'm just going player for player. Not like take four used parts and a bunch of picks. Because the teams that would be trading you four used parts and a bunch of picks, why would they want to trade for an injured 40-year-old player?
0: They wouldn't.
1: Okay.
0: Yeah.
1: Steph makes the most amount of money in the NBA this upcoming year. Did you know that?
0: I did not know that.
1: $63 million.
0: Okay. All right.
1: 63. That's this year.
0: Oh, this year. Okay.
1: Just this year. Do you know that Jimmy Butler is 10th?
0: Wow.
1: They have two in the top 10. So, Steph Curry, would the Nuggets trade Steph Curry for Jokic straight up?
0: No.
1: Would the Boston Celtics trade Jason Tatum straight up for Steph Curry?
0: No.
1: Even though the Tatum's got a lot of injury concerns. I'm just asking.
0: But he's younger. He's just so much younger.
1: Would the Washington Wizards
0: possibly?
1: I think so too. I agree.
0: Although I don't know how much they'll win with him and Trae Young, but DeBanza and Steph would be awesome to watch. Yes.
1: Okay. Giannis. Would the Bucks trade Giannis straight up for Steph Curry?
0: Ooh.
2: You mean the Heat?
1: Excuse me. The Heat.
0: I knew what you meant.
1: I was thinking Pat Riley, too, while I was saying.
0: Probably not, but that one's interesting to me, at least.
1: It is.
0: Yeah, probably not, though, because of what he brings defensively.
1: Philly with Embiid.
0: His age. Ooh. Does Steph fit on that team in Philly?
1: Well, the next guy behind Embiid, this is two guys making $60 million approximately, Jalen Brown.
0: Yes,
2: I think the Sixers would say...
0: Possibly.
2: I think they would say no Jalen Brown for Steph. Warrior fans should say no Steph for Embiid, but I don't know if that's part of the
1: No, I agree with you. And Embiid, like Anthony Davis, who's the other guy you've considered, major red flags.
0: I'm going player constructions because, to your point, Sam, people are going to look at what Embiid, Steph. I was like, no, but
1: deeper than that.
0: The roster construction, Embiid makes sense. The size makes sense with LeBron, with Tatum, and everything. Yes.
1: Devin Booker, who's the eighth highest paid player in the league. Steph for Devin Booker straight up. Would the Suns do that?
0: See, I said no, only because how old is Devin Booker? Do you have his age? He's 29.
1: Yeah, he's got three more years of team control.
0: He's 29.
1: And a player option.
0: I think I'm keeping Devin Booker.
1: Okay, Carl Anthony Towns.
0: He's Mr. Sun.
1: Carl Anthony Towns has a player option after this year, but he's making almost $57 million.
0: Oh, I'd do that if I was the Knicks, right?
1: I think I would too.
0: I would do that. Yeah.
1: Carl Anthony Towns was excellent for them in the playoffs.
0: He was, but also he had some stinkers.
1: And they have a lot of really good players around them.
0: Yes. I would do that deal.
1: I wonder. I don't know. I wonder.
0: But the Knicks love him now, though, so I don't know.
1: And then you look at these names after Jimmy Butler.
0: Paul George,
1: Kawhi Leonard. Would Cleveland trade Donovan Mitchell for Steph?
0: Oh.
1: You'd also have to attach $12 more million to that
0: deal. I actually think they would.
1: I do, too.
0: Yeah. Kenny Atkinson's the coach, too. Like, that would be actually interesting.
1: Here's where it gets interesting.
0: He was born in Ohio.
1: Cade Cunningham. No.
0: No. No, they would not do that.
1: Evan Mobley. I'm going in order of how much people make. Possibly, right?
0: Possibly. Probably not.
1: Jamal Murray. I think yes.
0: Yes, I would trade. Yeah, Steph and Jokic. Are you freaking kidding me?
1: Yeah.
0: Oh, my God.
1: De'Aaron Fox. Yes.
0: In a heartbeat.
1: Bam Adebayo. I think yes.
0: Yes.
1: To be paired with Giannis.
0: Yes.
1: Luka.
0: No.
1: Trae Young.
0: Yes.
1: Okay. So notice the theme there. Most of the guys you said yes to, it's like about five guys, had major red flags with health or productivity.
0: Yeah. Yeah. That's what you'd be getting right now. And it wouldn't satisfy Warriors fans a lick. I just know them too well.
1: Of course not.
0: It would not satisfy you.
1: You know what's not satisfying me? Hearing Joe Lacob and hearing Mike Dunleavy talk right now. I'm sure there's some obligation on why they needed to. I just think it was completely unnecessary.
0: Hey, well, this is what he liked to say to the fans. Mike Dunleavy, speaking to the media a couple days ago, on, you know, the ones that are upset that they're just running it back.
3: I mean, I would go back to last summer. I think going into the season, we felt really good about our team, right? Coming off of, you know, Western Conference semifinals. Steph got hurt, missed four games. We added to the team with Horford, with Melton, you know, brought Kuminga back and then eventually turned him into Porzingis. So we really liked our team last year. Everybody was excited about it. Then we got hurt. So short of health, I feel really good about this team. We need to stay healthy. That's always the case. We've talked about at the end of the season the things that we need to clean up internally. Control the things you can control. The turnovers, the game plan execution, late game stuff, all those things that, you know, with Steve coming back, he's on top of, he's excited to tackle. But as far as this is a really good team that I would say underperformed last year based on injuries and some things we can control. So if people see us as, you know, running back a 37 win team, I would say we've added to that team, you know, from the way it started last year with a player like Porzingis. And then most importantly, we get into the season, we see how our guys come back from injuries like Moses and Jimmy. And then we have multiple ways to get better during the season, which is something we've done the last few years, whether it's adding Butler, adding Porzingis, you can go as far back as adding Andrew Wiggins. Like, I'd say we're pretty good about improving our team in the middle of the year. The most important thing right now is we got to get off to a good start. You know, we can't get in a hole because of the guys we have out. So we're going to have to do some lifting early on to hold down the fort. And then after that, I feel pretty good about our ability. If we need to get better, adding talent, like we can and we will.
0: Well, they're going to have to do something then, Mike, that they haven't been able to do is get off to a hot start. They just have not been able to do that. I'm sorry.
1: He can't be serious. Mike, you know, we've got to stay healthy. Jimmy's out for 2 to 3 to 4 months to start the year. What?
0: Yeah, but when he comes back, it's going to be a boost for the team.
1: What does that mean?
0: Take it how you will.
1: Joe, do you know what day?
0: He should not have spoken to the media. I'm just going to keep
1: it. Yeah, I agree.
0: He should not have done that. What's up, Sam?
4: You know what I can't wait for is when we get up to the trade deadline and they don't make a move and then Jimmy comes back and they hit us with the, well, Jimmy returning is like a deadline acquisition. You know it's coming.
0: I cannot wait for that.
4: Because that's going to be one of the dumbest things ever.
0: We try to do that as fans. Remember, it's like, well, that was last year with Ayuk. Well, if you get Ayuk back, that is your trade deadline acquisition.
4: Call that the Farhan.
0: That's the Farhan. Yeah, it's like, well, it's like we did this. Oh, my God. It gets worse from some of the stuff he said, I'm going to be honest. But let's hear from the owner himself, because he kind of piggybacked off Dunleavy there. Well,
1: just for a second.
0: But real quick, you're listening to 95.7 The Game, KGNC FM and HD1. San Francisco and Odyssey Sports Station in the home of the Golden State Warriors and Valkyries. What you got?
1: Jimmy Butler got hurt in the Heat game, correct?
0: Yes, okay. At Chase Center.
1: It was January 19th.
0: Yes.
1: You were 25 and 19.
0: Yeah.
1: By the way, the time he got hurt, you were 24 and 19. What world does he live on?
0: Well, they would tell you that they are trending in a positive direction.
1: That was with Jimmy.
0: I know.
1: Jimmy will not play for months.
0: I know. But they seem to think he's going to be back sooner rather than later.
1: Oh, great. Well,
0: that's what they're saying. That's what it sounds like.
1: I believe in the tooth fairy.
0: That's what it sounds like.
1: I mean, come on.
4: They sound very optimistic about Moses Moody, too, which I think is even more ridiculous.
1: Poor Moses. But, okay, look.
4: And I know, I'm not trying to sound like I'm dissing Moses.
1: I don't want to do that.
0: What's he going to bring?
1: What's he bringing?
0: I know.
4: I mean, that was a gruesome injury for him.
1: No doubt, but no, pre-injury.
4: To expect him to play this year seems like a lot.
1: Sam, stop worrying about

0: starting guard, bench guy.
1: No, he's not. He's not starting on a Western Conference playoff team.
0: I don't think he's like a game-changing player, though. But
2: he couldn't play in the playoffs a couple of years. He just couldn't play.
1: Yeah.
2: He was unplayable.
1: And I like the guy.
2: His shot wasn't good.
1: He's like an eighth man.
2: Hey, you know, Joe Lacob, though, he likes the team. He doesn't understand all this. He doesn't understand the negativity, though, Joe.
1: Oh,
2: he just doesn't understand it.
3: I'm actually excited about our team. I don't understand what all the negativity is about. There are those out there that are very critical, of course, about everything. There are always going to be some of that. Look, it's sports. Everyone has an opinion. They have a right to their opinion. At least we're being talked about. It's better than not being talked about, right? But I like our team. We did try to make a few moves that you alluded to. That there are 29 other teams looking to do these things, and sometimes they work, sometimes they don't. We just got Jimmy Butler in a very big deal. What was it, 17 months ago? I mean, I don't know what it was. That's a big move. That's a max salary slot. Unfortunately, he's injured. That kind of puts a crimp in some of the things you might be able to do or not do. You certainly can't add another max salary. We don't have any cap room. We have the largest. We're right below the second apron, like, inch, you know, tiny amount. We have, I think, the second highest payroll. One team is over.

0: max cap. We don't have any cap room. We have the largest. We're right below the second apron, like inch, you know, tiny, tiny amount. We, I think, have the second highest payroll. One team is over.
1: It made no sense. We don't like the team. Do other Western Conference teams. You know what? The schedules all got released. You know what everyone's thinking? Like, Warriors, W. That's what they all said when they looked at the Warriors on the schedule.
2: This is the biggest disconnect from...
3: I'm not going to sugarcoat it. Ownership. Sit here and do a sugarcoat job.
2: Thank you.
1: I mean, this is the biggest

0: network of clients that are interested and that are feeding you information? Cold calling? That's not what I want to hear my GM. If John Lynch was like, yeah, we've just been cold calling, we'd all be like, what? Do we have the right guy? Cold calling?
1: We'll play that sound
0: what
1: on the other side.
0: Word to use.
1: More from Joe Lacob, who did do a sit down with Tim Kawakami of the TK Show. 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Our Red and Gold Summit is back again for another year. Thursday, September 3rd, live from Jack's Restaurant and Bar in Pleasant Hill. Willard and Dibs get the party started from 2 to 6, and all the hosts together from 4 to 6, getting you ready again for another football season. And we are excited to tell you that NFL Network analyst and our very own Brian Baldinger will be there as well. And this segment was sponsored by Fremont Bank. Here for you, here for good.
2: Hey there.
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0: Las Vegas was built for stars. 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
0: It's time to put up or shut up. Rolly Romero versus Teofimo Lopez, August 22nd.
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0: is Joe Spadoni doing with his work day every day? Trust me, man, I'm making cold calls. Like, that only lasts for so long.
1: I'm talking to Sam Lubman. Trust me. We're hanging
2: trying
1: out.
2: Trying really hard, guys.
0: No one wants to hear about you know, the amount of, you know, balls you hit off the tee in warmups. They care about what your batting average is in game. And so, like, all this could be true. And honestly, I don't know what's sadder. The fact that you're telling me you have to cold call people to drum up interest and you don't have a lot of, like, actual, you know, networking skills and people that you can work with. Or the fact that you are begging people to take your junk because the team that you guys have assembled has no value league-wide. I'm not sure what's the sadder sentence.
1: Joe Lacob piggybacked this with Tim Kawakami yesterday on the TK show and said the Warriors made at least two big offers with picks.
3: It's like anything. It's like any other trade. We have to make a good trade. We have to make a trade that makes sense. If we thought we had a great trade in front of us, and by the way, without talking a little bit too much, more than I should, about secret, you know, dealings that went on in the offseason, we made at least two very big offers in the last 6 months, let's put it that way, between the trade deadline and the summer, at least two that were multiple draft choices. So it's not like we wouldn't move them if we thought it was the right thing to do. We moved one for Jimmy when we got him then. I can tell you that our offers that we did make were more than two. They were a significant amount of draft capital. They didn't work out. The cost was too high to be justifiable, or we weren't selected. I mean, these things happen. I've told you guys, I've told all our fans from day one, we're always, you know this, we're going to go after pretty much anybody who's a good player and check it out. Check out the situation at all times. We want to be as good as we can be this year. Okay, we're trying to be the best team we can do. We're trying to win an NBA championship. I think, obviously, we have a ways to go to do that. But we're coming off some big injuries. But the point is, we're always trying to be the best team we can be, and we're very aggressive about doing these things.
0: Yeah, but here's the problem I have with this. It feels like they were hunting for unrealistic, you know, big pieces.
1: Right.
0: There are other moves you can make. And the sense that I've always gotten is that, similar to the Parag negotiating tactic, I will only do the deal if I can win the deal.
1: If I could win, right. And you're not going to win every deal.
0: Well, and also you're not going to be swimming in the deep end on every move you make. Right. Some of them are shallow end moves, well, you know? Like here's an example. Yeah. Like, why did you have to bring Gary Payton back? And I like Gary Payton.
1: Right.
0: Why did you have to bring Al Horford back?
1: Yeah.
0: Why were you married to bringing Draymond back?
1: Right.
0: Why are you married to not trading, potentially, a Podziemski, for example? Just someone who might have some value. Like, why bring Porzingis back?
1: Fair questions.
0: Why not try someone else?
1: They didn't want to. They didn't want to.
0: Well, you're out here chasing the perfect trade.
1: Yeah.
0: You're out here trying to trade for, like, the perfect trade scenario, and you're missing on, like, maybe a smaller minimal upgrade.
1: Maybe they don't feel that small
0: minimum. Or lose a trade. Well, like, show me something.
1: Right.
0: Be bold. Joe, I'm okay. Look, I'm dead
1: they
0: serious.
1: They brought back Melton. He referenced Melton at one point in this interview, and he's like, yeah, you know, we brought back D'Anthony Melton. And other fans are like, we've gotten someone else that's comparable price. Yeah, we could have, but we wanted to stick with D'Anthony Melton. Like, that's a name. Like, had they gotten, I don't know, Anthony Simons instead
0: at
1: of
0: at least it would be different.
1: Okay, so that. But would you rather have D'Anthony Melton or Anthony Simons?
0: Melton is a solid player.
1: Yeah.
0: He's not making or breaking my team. That's
1: no, he's
0: the
1: not.
0: Problem. All their moves are like, oh, that's solid.
1: Yeah.
0: In a vacuum. But then when you add them all together, it's like, oh, well, that's not solid enough.
1: Right.
0: So I either, like, try something different or like, just go out on a limb a little. That, again, Joe, I'm serious when I say this. One of the issues with sports is the fear of losing the deal is, like, destroying certain teams. I think the Farhan Giants were so scared of making moves, it really, like, it ended up hampering them.
1: Right.
0: At least be aggressive and lose a deal. You know what I mean? It's okay. It's okay. Like, I'm serious. Like, just swing.
1: Right.
0: Take a swing.
1: Oscar from Stockton wants to join in the conversation. What's up, Oscar? How you doing, man?
4: How y'all doing today, my friend?
1: Oh, we're listening to Mr. Lacob and Mr. Dunleavy.
4: I just been taking it all in. I be out here listening every day to everybody's shows. But, you know, as a CEO, I understand what Joe is what he's doing, because he's waiting on everybody else to come along for the ride. The Warriors have been spending money for decades, and that's why they put this new

0: rule ends with the 2nd April. So I'm giving Joe all the credit in the world because he has built the number one franchise in the last 14 years, and the Warrior fans are just craving for another championship like it's been a decade. It's been 4 years. We understand that. We didn't make no moves at the deadline. We understand that because we made moves 17 months ago when we got Jimmy. Unfortunately, we had injuries. So my thing is this. We had good. They got the person who I wanted, Yaxel. We got LeJay James. We got a younger core. I don't know if everybody been watching, but they say the Warriors do not know how to bring young players up. Watch this season what's going to happen. So I'm with not making moves like that, and I'm glad LeBron move didn't go in. Anthony Simons signings, okay. That's not moving the needle for me. A lot of these cats y'all talking about, not moving the needle. So we stand and put. We're going to have a lot of money is coming off the books next year, and we're going to let the chips fall where they may, because guess what? We got a player on that team that when you make rings, you don't have to chase rings, and that's Steph Curry. So all you fans out here that's crying, I understand, because it's offseason, but remember, you're going to bite them words because the Warriors are going to come back stronger with a younger youth core that we have. And with the older generation, we're going to keep them healthy. So, hey, I love what we did. Stay stand put. And guess what? Another ring will come because every 4 years, the Warriors win one. So, hey, y'all have a nice day. And guess what? The Valkyries is another test of Joe Lacob persona. He's doing a hell of a job. Hey, so I'm standing with the number one CEO in WNBA and the NBA. The Warriors are going to be there, just like the Valkyries are going to win it this year. Y'all have a good day in the Bay, man. Go Warriors, man, all the way. Go Valkyries. Hey, I'm going.
1: That's Oscar from Stockton talking about a level of fandom that you could even hope to comprehend, Joe.
2: Jesus's disciples don't have as much faith in him as much as Oscar has in the Warriors winning the title. Oh,
1: you're Thomas right now, Joe. You're Thomas. What, you're doubting.
2: What? I love you, Oscar. What in the hell was that? What? Guys, we know what's going to happen with Kristaps.
1: Valkyries are for real. I'll give
2: them
1: that.
2: The orchid is going to bloom for about 5 seconds, and then it's going to go back into hibernation, and we're going to be like, oh, God. Like, okay, over under games played, 50. Kristaps.
1: Under.
2: Okay. Horford.
1: Under.
2: Steph.
1: What are you putting it at for Steph?
2: I'm 50. I'm going 50.
1: I'll go over for Steph, begrudgingly.
2: Melton.
1: I'll go over for Melton. He's a couple years removed now from the injury. I think he'll be okay.
2: And he brings up LeJay Jones. You think LeJay Jones is going to be on this team for 50 games this James. Year?
1: Yeah.
2: I have a hard time seeing that.
1: Yeah, we'll see with that one. I don't know about that. Yaxel, I think, is going to play a lot.
2: I would agree. Yeah. If you know, I don't want to say it, but, you know.
1: Yeah.
2: I mean, like, Joe, like, what are we talking about? What are we talking about? You're bringing up all these guys and these names. We're going to discuss them. This has become, the Warriors are turning into what I call the Bruce Ellington, Quentin Patton Niners, where there would be more articles about how Bruce Ellington figured it out this year for the Niners than actual snaps played in the year. We are going to have so many think pieces on the old guys and what they could do and what they couldn't do. We know where this is going.
1: So
2: That's my biggest problem is you put together a team, I can read it like an MRI scan. Right. I know exactly what's going to happen.
1: He thinks the team, though, Mike Dunleavy, could have been competitive, you know, without the injuries.
3: We did believe in the roster going into the season. Then you told me at the beginning of the season we were going to add Porzingis to that group. And the year before we went to the, you know, Western Conference semifinals and our best player was hurt for 4 of the games. We felt really good about the team. Yeah, going into last season and then what we'd be able to do to upgrade it. So I think in terms of coming back this year with a similar group, I think the two areas I discussed were obviously the injuries, which you can control some of, you can't. And then some internal improvement stuff with we need to be better. We need to be better taking care of the basketball. We need to be better executing. We need better some game plan stuff. So I think we looked at it in terms of how do we put the best, most talented roster out there. And it ended up being bringing back a lot of the guys that we believe in and we like. And we just need them to be healthy and we need them to, you know, we just need to clean some stuff up. And I think that was the thought process. I wanted to be careful about just switching things up to switch things up. And then you end up with maybe lesser players, not as good of a team, not as good of potential. And that's, I think that's where you can go wrong.
1: Yeah, but now you're heading into a season with no Moody, who was hurt last summer as well, but you knew he was going to come back eventually, sooner rather than later. And then you're coming into a season with no Jimmy Butler.
2: So of your top 12 guys.
1: And Kuminga's the big loss from that opening lineup last year, but now you got Kristaps Porzingis, who clearly, Mike, you feel will stay healthy because you brought him back.
2: All right. Over under 50 games. You said Horford, no.
1: No.
2: What about Steph?
1: Steph, I'll put him over slightly. I think Steph plays over
2: 50. I'll put him right at 50.
1: Yeah, it's
2: Okay. Who else no? Melton?
1: I'll put Melton over. I'll put him over. Who else no? Oh, Horford. Horford, Porzingis.
2: Porzingis.
1: Yeah, no Porzingis. No. I don't know Draymond. I'm a little concerned about Draymond and his back.
2: Okay.
1: He's getting older, man.
2: Who else?
1: Who else is under? Am I missing anyone? Well, I don't look Jimmy.
2: He's Jimmy.
1: Jimmy. Moses.
2: Mm. Oh, Moses. Yeah. Okay. So 1, 2, 3, 4, 5, 6. You got 6 guys of your top 12 who are making $140 million this year. 6 guys that you would pray to God if you get 50 games out of any one of those 6.
1: Yeah. They're going into it thinking that if they can stay healthy, they got a shot. Which,
2: you know, I could be wrong.
1: Seems laughable.
2: You know, Dunleavy, I've been his biggest, like, I really have.
1: You've defended him.
2: I feel like I've been his biggest advocate. He's lost me.
1: Yeah.
2: He has completely lost me. And it's the more he talks. Dude, just let your decisions stand on their own. Yeah, every time you talk, you just put your foot in your mouth.
1: I mean, could you think of how shattered a trust of a fan base has become? Like, this summer, just look at a couple teams. I give you the Giants, right? Horrible. They're awful on the field. Not good. Yeah. They got a lot of bloated contracts. You don't have faith in your president of baseball operations and Buster Posey. He failed some of the tests of the Pride Night and that whole fiasco and how he just, it's been bad. Tony Vitello seems in over his head. It's been awful. And yet, it doesn't feel as toxic from the fan base's perspective than it is right now with Golden State. Why is that? Well, because the Warriors have Stephen Curry.
2: Sure.
1: And they have legitimate championship expectations. Well, more recently than the San Francisco Giants, I'll say. But it's bad. It's gotten really bad this summer. I didn't expect coming out of this offseason for it to feel this toxic. Well, from the fan base, it feels toxic
2: Let's go back to the Pacers. I use them as an example. I think what the Pacers did was actually really smart. Really smart.
1: Just to eat it for a
2: year.
1: They
2: were like, dude, our best players hurt. Right. Like, we're kind of screwed. So let's just reset these finances a little and we'll gear back up. And, you know, it sucks. We were, you know,
1: yeah, they
2: half
1: got
2: the game away from winning the NBA Finals.
1: Yeah, well, they also kind of got hosed too because they did they didn't get that pick that they thought they were going to get. And they end up getting Zubac. That's kind of what they got this past year, and they didn't have a first round pick this year. So,
2: but in a weird way, like, aren't they better off having said good Zubac buy to Miles Turner?
1: Yes. For sure. Yes.
2: So, like, I look at the Warriors situation, and I'm like, why couldn't I'm being serious here. Okay, you struck out in all these trades. Why couldn't you just go, you know what? Like the Pacers, dude, Jimmy got hurt.
1: Yeah.
2: It sucks. We're going to try to compete. We're not going to not try to compete. But we wanted to go in a different direction on a couple different spots on this roster because we just got to mix it up.
1: Right.
2: 37 is not good enough. And look, it might be worse than 37. We're hoping it's better than 37. But we just needed to change some stuff.
1: Right.
2: Because we've kind of had similar team the last couple of years. And we just need to mix up some of the variables.
1: Right. Well, they could still.
2: Wouldn't you have appreciated that candor?
1: Well, they keep talking about like January and February, like, oh, the trade deadline next year. Like, we'll be poised to do something. We always do.
2: Who
1: I was like,
2: wants Jimmy sight unseen?
1: See, I don't think that does anything for anyone right now. They keep talking about trade deadline next year and then the summer of next year in financial flexibility. That does nothing for us right now. And we're going to continue to be angry. And then, Joe, not only are we pissed off now, that's just going to put more pressure on you to actually do something when the time comes. So then what if you don't do anything? Sam's point, he brought up, he could absolutely see them saying, well, you know, I know a lot of fans are hoping we make this big trader acquisition, but we're viewing Jimmy Butler and Moses Moody coming back as our big acquisition during the season.
2: And you know what Jimmy's going to do? Well, man, my knee feels great, but it'd feel even better if I got an extension.
1: It's true.
2: Why are you laughing?
1: It's true.
2: Why are you laughing?
1: Because it's true. I'm laughing because of the absurdity of Jimmy Butler in the past. Although, I'll take Jimmy at his word right now because that's the only thing I could take. His name was being dangled out there in the offseason. He said, yeah, if they trade me, I get it.
2: All right, I'm going to say a sentence here, and I want you to just... I'm serious.
1: No, you are.
2: I believe we can eradicate fentanyl from downtown San Francisco more than I believe in Kristaps Porzingis playing 60 or more games.
1: God, I was so close to getting that burrito bet,
2: You weren't going
1: to
2: get that burrito
1: bet. No, I was like a game away, wasn't I saying?
4: He was a game away.
2: You were never going to get that burrito bet.
1: And it's only because they rested him.
4: So far.
1: No, because they rested him at that last game, right?
4: Because you made a bad bet.
1: Damn. God, I was close.
2: And by the way, I do not believe we can fully eradicate fentanyl from these streets.
1: No, we can't.
2: Because I don't believe that you can. Nothing's a 0-0.
1: But I do believe the children are our future.
2: I believe in ghosts more than Kristaps Porzingis. I believe in these Nephilim that I've seen in the Book of Enoch.
4: We believe in
2: Kristaps Porzingis. I believe in aliens.
4: The substation of Kristaps.
2: I mean,
1: do you believe in Nick Bosa more than Kristaps?
2: Come on.
1: Oh, okay. All right.
2: Like, and again, I'm not like Kristaps, good dude. Like, I get it. Like, he's the orchid for a reason. He blooms occasionally, and when he does, it does look good. But you know he's going to let you down. Like, we know what's going to happen.
1: You want to know what
2: don't
1: gives...
2: Don't we?
1: This is what gives Mike Dunleavy confidence.
2: Am I wrong? No, I'm serious, Joe. Like, what I'm saying, is it that ridiculous? Is it really? I believe Bloods and Crips could get along better than Kristaps can navigate the regular season.
1: He hasn't been able to stay healthy for most of his career. So, yeah, it's not crazy to say that. And it's infuriating for a fan base that everyone else seems to see the problem with the health on it, and yet the owner and general manager are telling you they like the team and they like the construction, even with all the injuries and the injury history. That's the big disconnect right now, is that they have a bunch of old guys on the roster or guys that they are relying on to stay healthy that have shown and told you throughout the last couple seasons that they can't. And yet they still tell us that it's okay. They're lying to our faces, basically. And that's what fans are pissed off about.
2: I just don't
1: But
2: get
1: we
2: it.
1: Like to do that. Like, good. We've all
2: but
1: of us
2: no
1: do that.
2: No one told them that they had to bring back GP2 and Melton and Horford. No one said that. They let Pat Spencer go. Pat Spencer, who was a better Warrior last year? Like, on the totality of the regular season? Al Horford or Pat Spencer? Straight up. Pat Spencer.
1: Pat Spencer had some more moments.
2: Pat Spencer was more impactful throughout the regular season than Al Horford.
1: Both did nothing for me at the end of the day.
2: And Al hit big threes in that game.
1: Correct.
2: What if Al had missed two of those shots and they lost the Clippers? Oh. How would this offseason have played out differently?
1: Oh, get this guy off my team. I hope he retires. No, legitimately. He might retire next year. We'll see.
2: I spent so much time defending Dunleavy, and now I'm like having a change of heart.
1: Are you feeling like Paulie Walnuts? You feel like you've been stabbed in the heart?
2: I don't even know. I don't even know, dude. It's just...
1: I kind of want to play more of this sound. Yeah, I know it's pissing you off more and more.
2: They sound crazy.
1: What gives you confidence, Dunleavy, in Kristaps Porzingis and Al Horford?
3: I mean, I would even say as far as with KP, he's had a tough few years, right? So I think we looked at it extensively, what's going on, how we can help him, how we can be better. And I just think the things that we've looked at and discussed and worked through lean in a direction of him having a healthier year. And so for that, we really wanted to bring him back. He adds a lot to our team. He's a unique player. And Al, at his age, he takes care of his body in a tremendous way. But I would say last summer was pretty challenging. Didn't officially sign him till, whatever it was, a day or two before camp. Had to move out to the Bay Area. It's an unsettling offseason. He's had a much better offseason this year, and I think it'll be a much better place to start the season. So we'll get those guys in the best possible shape we can. And then there's a little bit of keep your fingers crossed, right? As it is with all these guys, to try and keep them healthy and get through the long season.
1: No, there's keeping your fingers crossed, and then there's whatever this is. When it comes to the total, like, the Philadelphia 76ers could keep their fingers crossed with Joel Embiid.
2: Sure.
1: That's fine. Keep your fingers crossed there. If he stays healthy, Sixers
2: Joel's
1: got action.
2: Been more healthy than Kristaps.
1: Exactly.
2: And better.
1: I'm not, like, I don't have enough fingers to cross with this Warriors team. That's the problem. I can't do it. I can't. Horford, Porzingis, Butler, Moody, Steph, Draymond. It goes on and on and on. I'm going to rely on Jaxel Lendeborg and Brandon Pajemski more often than not this year. That's who I'm going to be relying on.
4: My fair part of all that is like, yeah, Al takes really good care of his body. Last summer is pretty tough, but, you know, we think he can keep going because, you know.
1: By the way, last summer.
4: One thing you say about a 40-year-old's body is that it's easier to maintain as it gets older.
2: But don't forget, last summer he's like, well, you know, you didn't sign until the day before. Why was that, Mike? Why was that, Mike? Because you guys couldn't figure out the Kuminga thing.
5: Kuminga crisis.
2: That everyone saw from a mile away. Did we not?
1: It's true.
2: Like, who had full control on that situation? You guys.
1: Yeah. Yeah.
2: Insane.
1: Let's talk to a guy that's not insane.
2: The Warriors make me so sad.
1: This guy will make you happy, though.
2: I'd rather discuss Willie Adames' throw to second base than the Warriors.
1: Talk to Filmo Mike about it.
2: Oh,
1: he's on right now.
2: What's up, Filmo?
1: Courtesy of the River Islands guest line.
2: I miss you, man.
1: Wait, what? Wait, it's his birthday?
2: What?
1: Wait, what? Happy birthday, Filmo. Let's freaking go.
2: First birthday again.
6: Hey, man. You playing a black one too. I love you for that. Make sure you wash your back today.
2: Hey, you know,
6: don't be dirty on my birthday. And it was an earthquake this morning.
2: Oh, it's total film.
1: What does that mean?
2: Yeah.
6: It means that if God gonna return, he gonna return on my birthday, Spadoni. That's what that means, brother. If Allah returning, if Jesus coming back, he coming back on August 13th, baby. Hey, check this out, man. We gotta calm down, man. I've seen a lot of years of Warriors basketball. I swear to God, this is an old story. But you gotta appreciate the time.
1: Yeah.
6: We done won 4 or 5 ships. You feel me? Curry doing his thing. He gotta make an executive decision. We here, man. Sometimes you don't win it all. You don't win every year.
2: I agree.
6: If you won every year, it wouldn't even be fun to watch sports.
2: Agreed. Yeah.
6: This upcoming year is why we watch sports. Watch the Warriors do some numbers, have a good year, for real, for real. We need another We Believe out here in the Bay. Y'all don't believe. I believe. I believe in the Warriors. I believe in Joe. I believe in Mike Dunleavy. Even though Mike Dunleavy is sort of a weirdo, but I believe in him because he's been in basketball his whole life. And he's actually made some decent decisions. He's been hamstrung. I agree. He couldn't have done nothing.
2: That's all I'm saying. I appreciate the music in the background going crazy. I'm not going anywhere.
6: Turn that down, Lubman.
2: You know, Lubman, you know, he's of the culture, Filmo, if you don't know this.
1: He's big Stevie Wonder guy.
6: He's a GOAT. Lubman is a GOAT.
2: He really is. Hey, if you could choose one meal for your birthday, cost is not included. What are you picking? You are as Frisco as they come.
6: I'm going to keep it real with you. We gonna keep it PG-13 because the other meal, you feel me? Yeah, but anyway, steak. I want some steak.
2: All right.
6: I want some. I want Bobos.
2: Ooh,
6: I wanted Bobos last. I swear to God, I wanted Bobos, but they was like, we don't want to come to San Francisco. You gotta go. I'm like, damn. So we doing Fleming's tonight, but
2: nice.
6: Bobos is my go-to meal. I like the crab a little bit more than the steak. Yeah, they steak go crazy.
2: Mm. I love crab.
1: How do you like your steak, Filmo?
6: Mm. Oh man, when I was young, it was burnt. It used to be blacker than me. But as I've matured and got older with my palate, right? I like it between medium and medium well.
2: Okay, not bad.
6: So a little bit in between there.
2: All right, so
6: I don't like it too. If it's too pink, I ain't with it.
2: I feel you on that. All right, now I got one more great question for you. Who's the greatest artist to come out of San Francisco? It can be any genre for you.
6: Oh, my God.
2: I know.
6: Oh, it's, yeah.
2: Carlos Santana.
6: You got to go call up Carlos Santana.
2: Yeah. Yeah.
6: You got to go.
2: Yeah.
6: You got to. Even though every time he did the national anthem, we lost, you got to go with Carlos.
2: All right.
1: That is true.
2: Greatest rapper.
6: Greatest rapper?
2: You going Quinn? You going Selsky?
6: I'm going Kuba. Quinn and Mess. But you got to show love to Fote, all the pioneers before that. But for me, it's like my Jordan era, Quinn and Mess.
2: Yeah, you know, it's funny you bring up Fote. We used to, when I went to Sacred Heart, we would like catch the 47, the 49, whatever, right there on Van Ness. And there was a round table that he used to always go to right there off of Ellis and be like, hey, Rapid Fote said, hey, round table. And then you'd have a bunch of Sacred Heart kids show up to go meet Rapid Fote. He was great. He was awesome. Hey, don't walk around any street with red on, though.
6: Oh, man, I don't know about that, but listen, shout out to Black Sea. RBO Posse, Fedoni, stop calling everybody a Hall of Famer. I love you. Everybody is not a Hall of Famer.
1: Hey, that Micah injury hurt me last year, Phil Mo. He was on. He was going to be the DPOY, too. He was. You know it. You know it. Happy birthday, man.
6: Fedoni.
1: Happy birthday, man. Hey, happy birthday.
2: We get older.
6: I texted you, and you got to text me because I got your wrong number.
1: Me?
2: Yeah.
6: I got a new number.
1: I'll text you, Phil Mo. I got you.
2: Yeah, he had haters, so he had to, you know, he had to get a new one, new Metro.
1: Or an X.
2: Hey, happy birthday. We're about the same age, you know, and I know you guys are all younger than me, but as you get older, it really is a blessing when you reach every birthday. Yeah. My buddy Guido just turned 43 the other day, and Rocco just turned 40. We're all getting up there in age. Bro, I could see 50. Yeah, it's scary.
1: Yeah?
2: I mean, I'm looking at dibs walking around, and I'm like, I hope that's not me one day. I see Steiny, and, you know, he's got a great head of hair. And
1: yeah, but then you see Goo.
2: Goo is he's a unicorn.
4: Not the same.
2: He's forever
4: it's
2: eternal.
1: He's LeBron.
2: He's forever eternal.
1: You feel Kristaps right now, and he's LeBron?
2: Dude, Goo has never done the morning shift for as long as I have. It takes years off your life.
1: It sucks the soul out of
2: it
1: you.
2: It does.
1: Slowly but surely.
2: How many years have you been doing this? I've been doing 6 full years of this.
4: 4.5 for me.
2: Okay.
5: See you, ghost.
2: Hey, it sucks the life out of you.
4: Oh, absolutely. I can't remember what I was like before I started doing the show.
1: Happy birthday, FOMO. You had no hair. You're actually bald when you first started the show. Now you have all this hair.
4: Kind of.
1: Yeah.
4: It's not totally inaccurate.
1: No, but you did have short hair. Now I can't even picture you with short hair.
4: My last real haircut was like right before I officially got this position.
1: I got to go to the DMV like right after this show, and I'm really not looking forward to it. I really hope it's quick today. Final thoughts. Let's go. You ready, Sam?
7: Yes, Fedoni's black.
8: It's time for final thoughts. Wrapping up the show with our final takes on the Morning Roast.
1: What is worse PR right now, the DMV or the Golden State Warriors? Can both use a little facelift? I would do reads for the DMV. I can, if you guys like, let me go through quickly today, and it's a very pleasant experience, I will give you free publicity. I would love to do that. I'd also like to be paid for it eventually, but I'll give you the free pub first. Please make it easy. I have to get the ID, the real ID. I gotta do that because I'm flying in a couple weeks. So hopefully that all goes well.
6: Sure.
1: Oh, by the way, Sam, I need to print something out when the show's over.
6: Ooh.
1: Go ahead.
2: Okay.
1: There you go. That was it. That was all. That was my final thought.
2: By the way, Sam, don't bother me today at all. Period.
1: Whoa.
2: This is my final thought.
1: Honestly,
2: dude, that Willy Adames play, that throw to segue.
1: Is it coming up here on the TV?
2: I swear to God, I work on double plays up the middle all the time with the kids. That's as bad as a double play throw.
9: That's the reason I get pissed.
2: I'm being real, guys. I've watched a million throws. I'd rather you like airmail one into right field than throw it that way. I could not believe the throw that he threw.
1: Well, he has back spasms. What do you expect?
2: Bro, he threw like a lob pass you would throw to a 2-year-old.
1: He's hurt.
4: He definitely threw like a knuckleball.
1: He's hurt.
2: What guys, was that?
1: You guys need to lay off. He's hurt. Come on.
2: No, he might be.
4: No, that was bad for even
2: being
4: hurt.
2: It's simultaneously the worst double play turn throw I've ever seen.
1: Have you ever been dealing with back spasms and trying to make a play like that, Joe? It's tough. It's very tough, Sam.
4: Yeah, no, that was really tough. And I do wonder, because they did take him out right afterwards. Like, at some point, like, Willie, I love the fact that you want to be out there and play every day. I don't take that for granted. Bless your heart for wanting to do that. But, like, the season's going nowhere. You could take 10 days off on the IL to get that back right. It's not going to go any... It's not going to hurt you one way or another to do that. But... No, my final thought was just listening to Lacob on the Tim Kawakami show yesterday. Mm-hmm. Odyssey Podcast, go check it out. It's like Lacob looked forward in time. He did the Doctor Strange. He looked forward in time, saw 14 million different outcomes, and then went on and talked about the one outcome where everything went well. It's like, sure, in theory, what he said could happen, but like, I'm not betting a single cent on Steph playing 65 games, Draymond playing 65, Kristaps 60, all the things need to happen for this season to go well. I'm with you guys. Like, they would have been better served just not saying anything this week. Like, silence is golden right now. Let's just get to the regular season and go from there.
1: The silent game is underrated. As a father of three now, got to play that in the car all the time.
4: They should try that game.
1: Silent game.
4: Done leaving.
1: The quiet game, the silent game, whatever you want to call it. Right, Chase? Chase, hey, real quick. Got introduced in front of everyone yesterday. We had our little our monthly meetings. We occasionally have quarterly meetings, excuse me, so we get the big boss here. And of course, by the way, before I get to you, Chase, the TV is not working for the presentation halfway through. Shout out Sam Meekly. He needed to be like Dr. Rick Celebrini yesterday and trying to fix that thing, and he just couldn't. Also, Nahikian winning the Game Changer Award. And the bosses of the stations should not be allowed to win. That's not fair. You can't be doing that. Taking away from, you know, guys like Chase and Vic. Nahikian winning? Come on. Love you, Matt.
4: You're kind of taking away from Chase's moment right now.
1: Well, no, I'm giving him his moment there. That was it. That was it. What's up, Chase?
5: Appreciate it, Spadoni. You know what? This is on me. So I've actually had this question in my head for 3 weeks. I was listening to the morning roast one day when I wasn't in here, and I got to bring it up. Shasky, you were doing your NFL tiers, and you were doing it based on movies, right? So you wanted to do your first tier was The Godfather because that's the best movie of all time. But I was listening to it. I was thinking to myself, the second tier was The Revenant.
1: Yeah.
5: And I missed that part where he introduced The Revenant being tier two. Is he saying that it's the second best movie of all time? Like, I just had no clue where he was going with that.
1: We don't know what goes on in Shasky's mind. We Shasky's can only like halfway think out the to door comprehend. Right now. Yeah, he's packing up everything.
10: He's not even listening. What Chase
1: was asking
10: say.
1: You a question that
10: There's
1: whole
10: time. 2 minutes
1: time.
10: Left in the show. Shasky's already trying to leave.
1: The Revenant. Why do you think The Revenant as the tier list? Remember you were doing like a movie tier list?
2: It's not that great of a movie. It's not his best movie at all. It was a career achievement award. It was a very like mediocre movie, if I'm being quite frank.
5: That's no problem. But you had it as tier two.
2: Tier two. Why? Because again, it's not his best work. I'm taking Departed, Leonardo DiCaprio over that. I'm taking Inception. Leonardo DiCaprio after that. I'm taking Shutter Island.
10: You're not understanding why Shasky's packing up and there's 2 minutes left.
1: Yeah, he's gone. He's out of here. He's gone.
10: The show's not even over yet. He's leaving. Team player.
1: So The Revenant, it's just the absurdity of this entire last couple minutes is great.
10: He's already out the door.
1: I liked The Revenant.
10: It's hard working right there.
1: I liked The Aviator as actually the best of it all. What? What are you doing? It's just, I don't even think that mic's on that you turned on.
10: What are you doing right now?
1: Wait, where do you get your haircuts? Just get on here. Where do you get your haircuts? Come on. Give the shout out to the person.
2: Chris, aka Cream the Barber, Dog Patch Barber, okay. In Walnut Creek. Normally he's in the city. Today's in Walnut Creek. I got to jam out there.
1: Okay. Have fun.
10: YouTube chat, the roast and a ghost, because Shasky's
1: the
10: ghosting us.
1: The roast and the ghost, they're calling it.
10: Because Shasky's ghosting us.
2: My back hurts.
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9: For what? 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
12: Oh, my God.
2: 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And he's doing a great job.
10: I need you to man up and say what you really want to say.
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14: Move on, Joe.
2: And together, they are Stiney and Guru.
10: Yeah.
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15: What up?
9: Dude, not mad at you.
15: What were you talking to the boss about?
9: Do you really want to know?
15: Yes.
9: You were a part of it.
16: Everything.
9: Now, before we get to that, Evan is a part of our team. We're family, right?
15: Barely.
9: And I hit the button, and I say, let's go, baby. That's like a, you know, start the hoop game.
15: Sure.
9: And you look like, did you really do that? Like, what's your deal? That's camaraderie, man. This is, let's go. I'm feeling good. And you didn't like that. That's the difference between you and me, man.
15: I was just playing with
9: you. I know. But you want to know what I was talking to the boss about? So Evan gave me a no. September 19th at the Valkyries.
15: You get the day off?
9: It's a Saturday. Damn! September 19th, a Saturday.
15: All right.
9: The Warriors World Tournament will be at the practice facility of the Valkyries, old home of the Warriors.
15: Okay.
9: And Team 957 is back, Jack. I'll reveal the roster in a couple days, but we need a coach. And I talked to the boss about, do you think Stiney, it starts at 12:30, would be willing to coach us, and we just try to go shock the world?
15: Only if I have control over the roster.
9: But we got the roster. You would just have to coach us.
15: I need to see the roster.
9: Seriously, would you? Dibs? And I even asked Nahegan. He was kind of, And I had Willard as a dark horse.
15: I mean, you must be mistaking me for a coach that's desperate for a job. I have my pick of the litter, and I need to see the teams.
9: And then you would get to see your boy who?
15: Yeah.
9: And control my minutes. Like, seriously, would you, Stiney? This is an invite.
15: Yeah, probably not.
9: That's,
15: maybe. September 19th.
9: Yeah, Saturday. Starts at 12:30. You'd be in and out. Well, hopefully we win.
15: Single elimination.
9: Oh, the boss asked that as double.
15: Okay.
9: And we lost.

0: Bonte did NBC Sports Bay Area.
1: They have a team?
0: Yeah. Bonte played last year and was actually hooping.
1: Who's on that team?
0: Well, they had some dudes. I forget the names, but they had some ballers.
1: Gotcha.
0: Yeah, Zaza, Kirk Lacob, all those dudes. NBA players are not allowed. But anyway, what we got today? Football tonight.
1: Yeah, are you excited? Yeah,
0: I am, but I
1: Adrian
0: really.
1: Adrian Martinez?
0: No, I'm not excited because nobody plays. And I understand that, but the margaritas are the price that they are in week one when it counts. The parking, what's it all for? Are we going to see Stribling tonight? I get not seeing Purdy and McCaffrey. But Steiny, are we going to see Stribling? What's tonight for? Because you can do position battles in the joint practices. Shout out Cheech and Chong. we got company.
1: What's the question?
0: What's the goal for the preseason?
1: Not to get hurt.
0: For the NFL with
1: not to get hurt.
0: Cam Ward's playing.
1: Not to get hurt. That's the goal.
0: But that's when
1: for
0: you get
1: Niners.
0: Hurt, Steiny.
1: Oh, you know what? That's what they say.
0: Dude, I love that.
1: That's a joke. That's a joke.
0: Yeah.
1: You can play and be careful. But, you know, I was thinking about this for a second.
0: 6 p.m. kickoff. Yep.
1: Is that what it is?
0: Yeah, tonight.
1: It's late.
0: Fitz on the TV call.
1: Nice.
0: Yeah, I think it's him, Keena Turner.
2: So what?
1: Goo.
0: Evan.
1: Goo, what is it about football that you like so much? Is it your favorite sport?
0: Well, remember, I'm a guy with three kids. I don't have a favorite child. And I'm a seasonal guy, Steiny. So I get offended and a little upset, not at you, at this question, but I've had a reckoning. The way the NFL is set up, it is my favorite sport because every week there's only one game a week. And I'll ask you this just to back up my answer. What's the best championship we have in pro sports right now? I have my answer. I'll let you pick.
1: The best
0: NBA Finals, World Series, Super Bowl. It's the Super Bowl. It's because it's game seven without the series. So football, in essence, to me, is every week's a playoff game because you only get one. And the other day you said something like, the Rams, they got tired. I didn't like
1: it. Oh, 17-game season. You know,
0: I was over here dying, man.
1: Listen,
0: no!
1: The thing the NFL has going for them is that every game's important. So every game they add to the schedule means that the games become less important. That's why football's so special. That's why I'd like to go back to the 14-game schedule. Mm. When the Miami Dolphins went 14-0.
0: But if you love something, Stanley, why would you want less of it?
1: Well, because too much of anything is not a good thing.
0: Mm.
1: And, you know, one of the reasons nobody plays in the preseason is because the regular season's so long. If we're going to have this conversation, though, Goo, what I'm going to need from you is a little more honesty.
0: What happened?
1: I don't believe... That's really why you love football.
0: Oh, I hope
1: you know why you love football.
0: Go ahead. The G word.
1: But two words. The G word and the F word. Gambling and fantasy.
0: Oh, see.
1: If they didn't have gambling and fantasy,
0: stop.
1: You would not watch as much.
0: I've had passion. I watch football. I have memories with my father all Sunday long. To where now it starts Saturday at 9 a.m. As I was telling Evan and you in the
1: NFL's
0: green room.
1: NFL's playing on Saturday?
0: No, college.
1: Oh, please.
0: Steiny, I
1: Stop.
0: Love ball. Fantasy is, do I love it?
1: You
0: yeah.
1: gamble
0: Am I in six
1: on
0: leagues?
1: College sports also.
0: Yeah.
1: That's right.
0: But the love started before gambling.
1: Did it?
0: Seriously, man. Sixth grade, fifth grade, fourth grade, I'm going backward, third grade. Steiny, I love ball. The passion was before the funds. And I think you know that.
1: Yeah, but that's the issue. The issue is that now the tail is wagging the dog. Don't you see? We used to love football. I loved football, all right? And then we started to gamble on football.
0: Okay.
1: And play. I used to play the old football ticket.
0: Look, I remember.
1: And then the bottom line is what happens over time is you gamble to keep your interest in football going.
0: Nah, not
1: me. And I know that's the category that you fall into right now.
0: No, but now I feel like we're at a seminar with Roger Goodell for the NFL, has gambling and the fantasy component captured Fairweather fans?
1: Yes.
0: Oh, my gosh, yes. But you know, I am really, truly Bruce Willis. I am a diehard. So when I say that, Stani, I love when the Niners lost to the Redskins at RFK in the NFC Championship years ago, and they got robbed on the Ronnie Lott pass interference, pass interference. Okay. I was too young to gamble. Right. That was because I loved the game.
1: Right. So basically,
0: and what? I, it's more.

0: you can do to combat that and to tip the scales back into your favor is to gamble on the games. And then that gives you that childlike passion anymore. It gives you that childlike passion again, though just realize it's not the same. The purity is now gone from your fandom. Did I hit the nail on the head?
1: No way.
0: Oh, I think I did.
1: Like Stonnie, the gambling fantasy component is a hors d'oeuvre, but the main course is the outcome of the game. And for us, we've been blessed.
0: It's the outcome of the bet.
1: That's a caveat. Stonnie. You're talking to some people, but not me. No.
0: Well, you're in the room with me. I'm talking to you.
1: I'm a diehard, so that doesn't apply.
0: Goo.
1: I'm being so real.
0: Has your opinion of a player or a team ever been impacted by a bet you won or lost? And the answer before you, let me answer that for you.
1: I'm staring at the
0: answer is yes. The answer is yes. And I'm not afraid to say. Mark Grandy is setting up the
1: he's fantasy, the commissioner, the new commissioner.
0: The company Fantasy Football League. You know why I'm going to play? So that I am more interested in the NFL. Don't you see? But the tail, it's wagging the dog.
1: But I would say, and people listening, Stonnie, it's not a bad thing. We know what you love. I would say you don't love it if you need that to get you over the top.
0: I think you do. That's what I'm saying.
1: If fantasy and gambling on games went away, I'm there. 10 a.m. to 8 at night, Sunday, eating Jimmy Dean sausage with potatoes in the morning, mimosas. That's a staple of who I am and who we are as a country.
0: And you know what else is? Fantasy football.
1: I can't fight you on that.
0: Do you have your computer up when you're watching the games? Of course you do.
1: My phone.
0: Of course you do. Of course you do.
1: So what's your point?
0: It means that you're not really locking in on the game. You're more monitoring your monetary situation. It's okay.
1: You are the wet rags I've ever.
0: It's okay. All right. Let me see if we can get some more honest answers from our listeners.
1: And you got to ask me about my sweatshirt. We got a new team of the show.
0: All right. What is it about football? And it's funny because I think I said last year, football has completely demolished basketball in terms of the entertainment value.
1: And baseball.
0: No, well, that goes without saying.
1: Right.
0: But what is it? Is it just the opportunity to win some chicken? Is that really what's fueling you?
1: I wish we real quick could go back in time where we didn't have that, and you're talking to a guy, we're having a conversation, you would just say, hey, dude, you really love ball.
0: Well, you wouldn't love it as much.
1: No, that's not me.
0: I'm telling you. Well, I'm telling you, you're wrong. You don't know yourself. All right, we'll talk Vanderbilt on the other side. 888-957-9570. Just figured first hour or so we'll talk some football, and the Niners play tonight against Tennessee, first preseason game, and you know, we do this every season, but it's always fun. Like, what is it about football that makes it the absolute king? The absolute king. And I know it has a lot to do with the fewer games, et cetera, but I've come up with a bunch of reasons why I enjoy watching football more than the other sports, at least at this point. All right, 888, you can tell us why, too. 888-957-9570. Coming up at 1 o'clock, we're going to have Monty Poole, NBC Sports,
1: Monty.
0: Bay Area. 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We're brought to you by Fremont Bank. 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
15: I guess you got to be delicate with those calves. You got to be delicate with Steph Curry. Seems to be the worry of the word of the offseason or the word of the month, Goo.
16: Yeah, and I don't know how much you got. I know we're P1s of the morning show with the Morning Joes, but Pablo Torre did a podcast on some research on the substation. So they were heavy into that this morning. So I don't know what you make of that. I don't know what to make of it, but I just know the Niners have had a lot of injuries. Tonight they play their first preseason game. I'm telling you all I want, ask me what I want from tonight's game against the Titans, partner.
15: What do you want?
16: To see Deshaun Stribling, who, by all accounts and reports, Donnie, has been fantastic in camp.
15: You're going to see him probably with a fifth-string quarterback.
16: Well, Mac Jones?
15: I don't think he's playing.
16: Now, why wouldn't he play?
15: Mac Jones isn't playing.
16: He's starting.
15: I thought I read that he's not playing.
16: Read wrong. Bang.
15: We need to double check
16: now,
15: that.
16: Evan just
17: he's expected to start.
16: Why wouldn't he, the backup, not play?
15: Because he's probably as important as the starter.
16: You are
15: the, no, I swear to God.
16: You're Russell.

0: Crow.
1: I could have sworn I read that in Matt Barrow's piece.
0: He's starting. I'm looking forward to it.
1: I got to look at that.
0: Like, if you were Kyle, you wouldn't have your backup quarterback?
1: I don't know. I don't know.
0: Well, he's out there.
1: Here's how I'm going to prove to you how important gambling is to you. And I'm going to give some credit to No No No on the chat. Let me ask you this, Goo. You think $1,000 is a lot of money?
0: It is.
1: Okay. If I gave you right now $1,000, I'll give you $1,000. But you know what? You can't use it to bet on football. And you won't be able to bet for the season. But I'll give you $1,000 right now. $1,000. But you cannot bet for the next 20 NFL games, the next 20 weeks.
0: Okay.
1: You would not take the $1,000.
0: Oh, you're saying I couldn't make it?
1: Told you.
0: Oh, well, these are two different conversations.
1: No, they're not.
0: Yeah. Dude, you got me thinking. You can hand that thing over. But no, I love gambling. We all do. It's part of our world. I'm just telling you, at 56 years old, it's not why I love football and why I think football is the most popular sport and has been.
1: Well,
0: it's the one and done, and it's like the coverage. Let's just say the Niners get beat by the Rams week one, or they win the game. That euphoria for the next six games stays with you if you win.
1: Six games?
0: 6 days, excuse me. And that just means something to me, man. And I get what you're saying. There's so many now, but man.
1: I mean, you cannot. I don't know if you knew you said this, but you said gambling's not the reason. Gambling's part of the reason. Come on. It's part of the reason.
0: Well, it wasn't first because
1: But now it's enhanced your experience.
0: Now, what if I told you this, and you guys could laugh, but I'm being real. With this inception of fantasy, I'm watching other games and focused on the outcome of other games.
1: Right, because of fantasy.
0: Like now I have 32 favorite NFL teams.
1: Well, that's preposterous.
0: You know what I mean? The knowledge is growing.
1: Well, it's not a pure knowledge, though. It's a numbers. It's all about statistics.
0: Yeah, but
1: you lose it. When you play fantasy football, you lose the feel of the game.
0: Oh, no, not me. Sonny, I watch games back during the week. You don't believe me.
1: I don't believe you.
0: They have a thing now on the YouTube.
1: I'm sure they do.
0: NFL Sunday Ticket. You watch condensed games, 30 minutes, no commercials, and it's bam, bam, bam. I make it a point, get a life, I know, of every game that week I watch before the next Sunday. So you know what's going on.
1: You know what I've noticed about you and your fandom? Sometimes you get very defensive. Like, you must prove to people that you are a great, great fan.
0: Yeah, because you can't have me like Nancy Kerrigan and hit me in the knees early.
1: If you're a great fan, do you really have to broadcast it?
0: No, you tried to take away my fandom to start the show, so I was defensive.
1: You are a fan of fantasy football.
0: I'm a big fan.
1: Yeah, maybe more than real football.
0: But that doesn't take...
1: It's fine.
0: I'm mad Shasky's not in our league. We lost him. Like, that doesn't bother you?
1: No.
0: The morning guy?
1: No.
0: It's like, what?
1: I'll tell you what, it's a good thing.
0: It's a feel like he thinks he's better than us. Like, that's what I think bothers me. Evan, why would he not come back?
1: Probably because he finished in 16th.
0: That might have something to do with it.
2: Because he knows he's burning money.
1: That's true.
0: You guys are great, but man, don't leave, man. I mean, Monte, but damn. Now we lost Butts.
1: Let me just put the rat on the table, sponsored by ATCO Pest Control. Have you paid yet?
0: Nobody's asked for any.
1: Mark Grandy sent out a group text. I've already paid him.
0: Now I think, like, you're overstepping your bounds. Like, seriously. Like, let me live my life. Why are you worried about my chicken, Evan? I'll take care of the treasurer. I'll give him the money. I like to do it right before the draft, Steiny. But, yeah.
1: You want to read it to you?
0: I got it. You didn't pay, did you?
1: I paid already. Seriously.
0: Well, you're the guy that doesn't know it's payday, and those days are Christmas for your boy.
1: He caught, Grandy caught me at a...
0: good time, huh?
1: No, I got you, Smith. I got you, Shasky.
0: Oh, what did he say? Butch, I'm hurt. That's why. Tell me what Butch said, man. I'm hurt.
1: We're just skeptical that you watch all 16 games. That's okay.
0: Can one bid on 16 games?
1: Radio is theater of the mind.
0: What about that part? Oh, you guys are great. I thought he had a fantasy update. I want Joe back. We still got time.
1: All right. You know what's funny? Is one of the reasons I think football is king is pretty much, honestly, what you've just been talking about. And it's that because there's 108 million baseball games, you can't watch them all. Because there's 82 basketball games, and half of them don't seem to matter to the players, you don't really watch them all. But when you have 17 games, you watch all the games. So I have this theory that if you're watching football, you have a better opportunity to kind of be an expert on it or to really know the game because you are watching 17 games start to finish, and that's really all anybody can see, even people who are experts in the in the field. Mm. So because there's only 17 games, if you watch all the games, you know what you're talking about. Like, you know what you're talking about when you're talking football. If you're watching the Niners week in and week out, it's easy to talk football, and you're more likely to know more about the game. And, anytime you learn more about something and you keep learning more about something, then you get more interested. And
0: there's the word
1: you get more
0: right
1: committed.
0: There. Yeah, interested.
1: Well, what'd you think of that?
0: No, I loved it. And
1: because it makes somebody, feel like they're in on the conversation with everybody.
0: Yeah. Like Spadoni shared with Chasky. Chasky was me on his rebuttal. I don't know if you heard it this morning. He talked about his last few spouses. Spadoni, they didn't like football. And Butch is like, who doesn't like football? And I was with them. But that's a prerequisite for me if I'm going to have a spouse.
1: That's not true.
0: Stoney, that's a deal breaker. How can, we ain't on the same level.
1: So do your own thing on a Sunday.
0: Yeah, that's how
1: she can do her thing on a Sunday.
0: It's the wrong thing.
1: Absence makes the heart grow fonder.
0: But there's nothing better than when your significant other is right up there with you in the blanket on a cold Sunday and you're watching the game or they're nervous because you're nervous. That's
1: Stop it. Don't do this. This is why I've got to call you out. I would rather be at Dana's house with a bunch of guys watching the game than with someone who I know doesn't really want to be there. Maybe a partner or a woman friend.
0: Yeah, get that. Okay. But I wasn't saying 17 weeks of you and the spouse watching game and no fellas.
1: How many games did you and Mia watch together last year?
0: I'd say about four. About four.
1: Can we get Mia on the horn?
0: No. She might get mad. It might be she's a fan.
1: All right.
0: What did you want? No, seriously, what did you want the answer to be? Zero? I'm just telling you, she tricked me in her.
1: I don't think I've ever watched a game with one of my partners.
0: See, and
1: they're not really into football.
0: And I'm not, Stanley, I'm not Dr. Phil, but imagine if you did. Wouldn't that be awesome?
1: No. Why would it be awesome? It'd be different.
0: Yeah, but
1: I'm not saying I would hate
0: it. Yeah, throughout my life. Yeah,
1: but I like going over to Dana's.
0: I got you.
1: And that's the other thing. No sports got more camaraderie. You can actually watch a game. Nobody watches this. Dana, you got a bunch of guys want to come over and watch the Warriors tonight? Nobody does that.
0: No, I'm with you there.
1: Hey.
0: Giants.
1: Hey, Giants Astros tonight. What do you say we what do you say we get some beers and watch the Giants?
0: No, you're right.
1: Nobody does that. But you do when you're with your buddies on a Sunday.
0: Now, again, I don't want to take this show to relationships, but I have some friends that bring their spouse to Dana's.
1: That's fine.
0: And I have no problem. It's awesome.
1: That's fine. That tells me that,
0: they got a great relationship.
1: Not necessarily.
0: To me, man.
1: You can have a great relationship and never watch a sporting event with your partner, you could be season ticket holders with your partner and have a great relationship. Right. And similarly, you can have awful relationships in either situation. Here's the other thing. One of the other things. The pace of the game.
0: Yeah, wow.
1: The pace of the game.
0: Talk to me.
1: So five guys, a couple women are sitting watching a game, and there's the play, and it's complete. First down, Niners. Okay. Then what happens? two replays, and you get to talk about it. Talk about it. Nice catch. Nice catch by Kendrick Bourne.
0: Yeah.
1: Yeah, Purdy didn't throw

0: on the money, but Bourne, look at Kendrick Bourne making that catch. Hey, did you see Trent Williams pancake that guy? Oh, next play. Lock in. There's the play. Uh-oh. Trent Williams looks like he's hurt. Boy, I had a feeling that was going to happen. Uh-oh, here comes the...
1: You got me ready for six tonight, man.
0: So...
1: Yeah, I love it.
0: I mean, think about this. Like, there's a play in football, and then you can have two replays before the next play. So you really see three of the same play, and then it's the next play.
1: Hello. And remember back in the 70s, I got to watch my verbiage. Technology wasn't where it's at today. You know, you'd be hard-pressed to get a replay, you know, but you're right. That the plays now are like you get three chances to kind of watch the play. But I do want to ask you about just you growing up, Steiny, because Norm kept me from going to church by watching football. If I said I was watching the game, moms and sister were off, I was with Pops watching the game, I got a pass. Is that how you grew up, you and Pops on Sunday watching the game, or you just fend for yourself, I'll watch it if I watch it?
0: I can't really remember sitting with Pops watching a game. I mean, there were times.
1: Right.
0: But we were, I wouldn't say we were an active family, but I was always somebody that'd rather play.
1: Even
0: go out in the street and play,
1: you told me that.
0: Play football. Or go up to Riverview Park and play football. Remember we used to play tackle football?
1: I
0: used to be good at tackle football.
1: Yeah.
0: I knew how to.
1: You
0: gotta wrap them up low.
1: But why'd you quit? Like in high school, you didn't.
0: Because I wasn't big enough, you know. Wasn't big enough.
1: McCaffrey's not the biggest.
0: Coach didn't like me.
1: That's
0: what all losers say.
1: Like, Steiny, did you have hands?
0: Yes. Absolutely. I got great hands. Great.
1: Well, you got big hands. I told you, you got boxer mitts.
0: I've got great hands and a feathery touch. I'm serious.
1: Well, that's basketball, the feathery touch.
2: I got a big ass.
0: I also.
1: You could have been a running back.
0: 1986, we won the F&M Fraternity Championship, Chi Phi. Ronnie Kane at quarterback.
1: Where were you?
0: I was like a slot guy.
1: Largent?
0: I was. I don't think I had a drop my senior season.
1: Man.
0: You think I'm kidding?
1: No, I just love that you're lighting up. Like
0: I ran.
1: How did it die,
0: dude?
1: Look at
0: I my ran.
1: Man.
0: I ran precise patterns, and they were indefensible in college. I had two. You know what? I kept it simple. I was. You know who I was? Like? Who was I? Like? I was like.
1: You didn't like the large and con.
0: I was kind of like Andrew Toney. He has the ball in the perimeter. And if you gave him too much space, he'd hit a jumper in your face. And if you crowded him, he'd drive by and go to the basket. I was the same way, Goo. I had two patterns. The down and out and the down, out, and up. And let me tell you something. I could beat you either way.
1: I wish we had footage.
0: Ronnie Kane and I, what a connection we had. I mean, we
1: got to get him on the line. He's still with us?
0: That's a good question.
1: Ronnie Kane.
0: I'm not really sure. You know, the only issue with football is not that they matter in the other sports, but, I mean, the games like tonight are just worthless. I'm sorry.
1: From a fan experience, that parking, the dogs, whatever you buy is top. It's fraudulent, man, but I get it. And that place is going to be packed, Steiny, and I hope we get to see Stribling. And I'm happy Evan got my ear and said Mac Jones will be out there, so there's that. But I understand.
0: You sure it's going to be packed tonight?
1: I would expect it to
0: be. They sell out exhibition games?
1: I know we got Fitz on the call and Haberman on the TV call.
0: That has nothing to do
1: Haberman
0: with the attendance.
1: On the radio call.
0: So you mean because Fitz is on the TV and Haberman's on the radio, people are going to want to go to the game so they don't have to listen to that crap? Is that what you're saying? Are you taking a shot at Haberman and
1: Fitz? Look at my eyes. They're rolling, and I'm rolling them at you. No, I'm looking forward to that. Yeah.
0: Look, you're going to
1: – I'll be in the car at times, and then I'll be in the lab.
0: What do you got going today?
1: Milan's getting ready to go back to North Carolina, we're going to see Spider-Man. 9:30 p.m.
0: Yeesh.
1: Bonte in
0: Have
1: for
0: fun
1: you.
0: Tomorrow, guys.
1: Oh, Bonte's in. We'll be fast break. You know what he's in, Steiny Lola Mermont. We fast break.
0: Okay, so I must say, and I don't get envious much, that's a nice piece you have on today.
1: Oh, the Vanderbilt
0: yes.
1: shirt.
0: Yes, it is.
1: Now,
0: and now I'd like you to turn around okay. to the people in the cat, and it says Bing yes. 7. And it's a Vanderbilt basketball,
1: yeah,
0: right?
1: Yeah, it's basketball.
0: And it's pretty nice.
1: Dude, and I wore it and you weren't here.
0: Oh, okay.
1: And because of your daughter and her school, Tulane, you now have adopted Tulane University
0: right.
1: football program.
0: Right.
1: And you got merch. It's awesome.
0: Yeah.
1: So I've adopted Vanderbilt because my man Isaiah from Union City, California, his nephew is one Chandler Bean. And he plays. He was a freshman, averaged 4 points. And I love you. You brought him up on your computer. So he was at the UN reunion. They were. And he brought this to me. And I said, you know what? I'm a Commodore. Now that's
0: Are you trying to one-up me?
1: No.
0: It sounds just, like you are. I mean, look, they're both academic schools. They're both in the South.
1: What?
0: Now, why have you picked Vanderbilt?
1: Because he happened to go there.
0: Out here.
1: No, look at you.
0: No, it's funny. You said
1: Fences, so, right? Vanderbilt. Azealy.
0: Yeah. And Jeff Turner.
1: Skip Bayless.
0: Yes, people. Guru's, what is it, nephew?
1: No, my friend's nephew.
0: Friend's
1: Isaiah.
0: Nephew.
1: Yeah.
0: Yes, his name is Chandler Bing, and he plays for Vanderbilt. I checked it.
1: Right.
0: And he was a freshman last year.
1: Average 4.
0: And of course, and not of course, but yeah. Chandler Bing, of course, the famous character on Friends.
1: You were out on your trip,
0: Friends.
1: And Evan brought this up because
0: okay.
1: I wore it then. And what if I told you I didn't feel welcomed on that show?
0: I can
1: see
0: watched
1: why. Cheers and Seinfeld and all
0: well.
1: That. Just something about it. But now I see him on the reruns. Tiny. I'm like, I'm kind of in. A little, you know.
0: Yeah, I didn't.
1: Yeah,
0: want to be.
1: You know what I'm putting down.
0: You know who I couldn't stand on that show?
1: Let me guess.
0: I couldn't.
2: Everything.
1: Jennifer.
0: No, she's fine. Well, I mean, what's her name was awful. Courtney Cox or whatever her name was.
1: I always liked her.
0: But no, the worst character was Schwimmer.
1: Schwimmer.
0: Schwimmer. He was awful. Ross. He was. Like, he
1: was bad. He had a good career.
0: He was basically very. He was pathetic. He was pathetic.
1: But he went on to have.
0: That's great.
1: A great career outside of Friends.
0: But the character of Ross was about the weakest character I've ever experienced.
1: Oh, man.
0: Well, just a little mopey, mopey.
1: So you've seen every episode?
0: No, no.
1: Oh, so it ain't like your...
0: It's one of those I saw enough, and I was like, why does anybody like this show?
1: Well, it was... It
0: had some funny moments. But, yeah, I mean, you know, it was in the same era as Seinfeld, so... Wasn't really.
1: Greatest shows ever made.
0: Yeah. Exactly.
1: Now, I'll say this to you because it's football season. Where are you watching tonight?
0: I'm.
1: Lab.
0: Well, I got a red eye.
1: Oh, you're.
0: I'm out. I'm out.
1: Now, you got your electronics to where you can watch a movie and
0: it's
1: possibly
0: a red
1: the
0: eye.
1: Game.
0: You know, it's right. a red eye.
1: But they got movies.
0: I'm sure they do.
1: Watch one.
0: Nope.
1: Michael.
0: By the way, I got a question for people. I got some information about the flight today. I didn't like it at all.
1: So do you have people book for you?
0: Of course.
3: Ooh.
0: Why wouldn't I? Did people actually do that by themselves?
1: I'd
0: never book a flight. No.
1: Can you?
0: I have. About 30 years ago.
1: But it's not like the...
0: When I was covering the Warriors.
1: Expense report that Evan taught you how to do and you just 8 times and
0: oh
1: you
0: my
1: still
0: God,
1: haven't
0: that's
1: grasped
0: right.
1: it.
0: I forgot about that. We still got to do that one, Evan. You got to show me how to use the expense reports
1: that's
0: for
1: bad.
0: Something that happened 3 months ago.
2: Well, we have a new system, so...
0: Do you know it? Oh, we're not on Concur anymore?
1: Dude, get in the game.
2: Dude, you got to read an email. I swear to God, man.
1: He doesn't have email access on his phone.
2: You didn't know that there was an all-staff meeting yesterday.
0: It doesn't matter if
1: I didn't
0: it's
1: like
0: on
1: that.
0: During our show.
1: I didn't like
2: he
1: that.
2: He said, either. Who are all these people?
0: It was crowded in here yesterday.
1: Good old staff meeting while we're on the air.
0: Yes, that's
1: Nobody brought in tacos. They had tacos. You would think somebody would bring us a plate.
0: That's called a blessing. Did you hear how long that meeting was? Did you hear? It's, by the way, is our regional manager still here? And do we know if he's downloaded the Odyssey app? Because if he hasn't, I'm going in on the meeting.
1: Oh, man. Oh, my
4: you
1: man.
4: You better be careful.
0: Oh,
1: yeah.
0: All right.
1: We got Monty Pool today, 1 o'clock.
0: Yeah, and see, you do, let me help you before I leave. You know, yesterday,
1: I got to stop smiling.
0: You made a reference to, people are calling it a gap year, the Warriors.
1: No, that was on social media that got me upset.
0: No, that's what Monty Poole said it was going to be. So say, like, Monty Poole suggested that this is going to be, if it was Monty. It was Monty.
1: Okay.
0: So, yeah,
1: we'll
0: Monty,
1: get into that.
0: Monty Poole said, it might be a little bit of a gap year for the Warriors.
1: One of my favorite stores growing up.
0: He'll be going to Amsterdam. He'll be traveling in Europe. They're not going to play basketball. They're a gap year. That's what you do in a gap year.
1: You don't have a gap year with Steph Curry.
0: Yes, you do. They had one last year. The gap is when he doesn't play. Don't you get it? There are gaps between the times when Curry plays. All right. Man, we're going to have some fun today because I'm out tomorrow and Monday.
1: Yep. Yeah, Evan and I Monday, Bonte and I tomorrow. Bonte sent us a text early.
0: About the substation? He sent us a text about the substation that says, the one thing you won't be talking about with Bonte tomorrow
1: is
0: the substation. Yeah. I don't know if I want to get into that. Maybe we will.
1: You're not a doctor or a scientist.
0: No, but Pablo Torre did a lot of...
1: why I'm out on that guy.
0: I know, because you know why? Because he's conscientious.
1: No, I feel like he's
0: thirsty. He holds people to account.
1: No,
0: something's up. And he's not a fanboy.
1: No, something's up.
0: Yeah, you don't like fanboys. I mean,
1: it's real, but I felt like it didn't hit like he wanted. He didn't sell as many records as he thought he was going to sell, so now he's got another album, and the album's the substation.
3: Not
1: just me.
0: You don't like it when the fantasy sports world that you live in gets hit with a dose of reality. Oh my gosh, some of these guys aren't good guys. That can't be true.
1: That's pretty funny.
0: All right. 888-957-9570 is the number. We got Monty Poole coming up at 1:00. We'll get into Joe Lacob. And we also may get into a little bit about accountability. We need more of it in sports.
1: In the world.
0: And Monty Poole again at 1:00. All right. 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
7: All right, I found what I thought was why I said Mac Jones wasn't going to play. I'm reading Barrows.
8: Okay, Maddie.
7: And he went through the whole, you know, he went through the roster and their depth chart.
8: Okay.
7: And he said, you know, Purdy's the starter, backups, Mac Jones, Curtis Rourke, Adrian Martinez. And he says, Purdy won't play Thursday. And there's no reason for Jones to either, though the veteran backup has not been that sharp at training camp. This is the Rourke show. Some have wondered if he might be the backup in 2027. I don't know.
8: Well, Jones leaves. Maddie, and we do, Stoney. He's great at his job. But I would just say this. You know, that was his feeling. He reports, but he's not Kyle. So, Kyle, if Matt is right and they haven't looked great at backup quarterback, all the more reason for him to be out there.
7: I mean, he didn't say Jones is not playing. Okay. He just said there's no reason for Jones to either, and I figured that must have meant he knew that.
8: I just want to get through these 3 weeks so Thursday will be upon us and the games will count, you know?
7: Yeah. So, got a little – let me ask you this.
8: Yeah.
7: So I got to get on a red eye tonight, cross country. I checked in today. I didn't like what I saw.
8: I got to stop laughing. What did you see?
7: I saw a number and a letter, and I didn't like either one of them.
8: So D or E, where you at, D?
7: 35F.
8: Ooh.
7: That may be the last row.
8: Before the bathroom.
7: Yeah, and I may not be able to recline.
8: So do you blame whoever you hired to do this for you, or had you done it yourself, maybe you'd be in the nines, you know?
7: I guess it's what you...
8: That ain't first class.
7: I don't think so. No. But you know what? I'm a man of the people.
8: That's the last ass on the plane.
7: I've never...
8: You ain't a big...
7: I don't think I've ever... Well, I think I've flown business class like once or twice. Never first class.
8: Well, always first for me because I'm with Norm. So, you know, when you got... Well,
7: I'm sure it's not first. I'm sure it's more like
8: No, we're
7: business.
8: The first one on the plane.
7: Oh, that's fine. But... You're probably not sitting in first class. Like, I've never sat in first class.
8: I have.
7: Like, there's a difference between first class and business class. Did you know that? I didn't know that. I would always say first class, and it seems like, no, it's business class. It's not the same.
8: Well, the first seat on the plane is the one most coveted, right?
7: Which cabin?
8: I've never been more lost than I am. Dude, the first one.
7: So.
8: Where the pilot is at, the cockpit.
7: Yeah.
8: Then you got. That's first. That's where first class starts. I've always...
7: Well, it depends how big the plane is. So you can have first class, then business class, then economy plus, then suckers.
8: Yeah, but I don't want anybody's seat in front of me, so that's why I always looked at where me and Norm are, Norm and I.
7: Yeah,
8: we can put our legs out, and he needs to.
7: It feels like you're just... Probably just economy plus.
8: It's like you don't want me to be. That's too funny. Dude, who botched that for you? 35E, yikes.
7: I actually don't care. For that flight?
8: I'm sure there'll be a conversation, though. Whoever it is.
7: No, because later on this year, I am going to fly business class somewhere. I got to tell some people first. We'll see.
8: You ain't got much time left, do you?
7: What do you mean?
8: Like,
7: in life?
8: No, it's just.
7: I mean, yeah, I'm wearing down. There's no doubt.
8: No, it's football. It's go time. Like, I've been out for medical, and then I went to the vineyards.
7: Listen.
8: You've been moving.
7: Okay, listen.
8: I would never. I ain't doing dibs counting your vacation,
7: but
8: my man been traveling.
7: And listen, and if Dibley's listening, and Will, and you listen. I've been in this business for a long time, okay? And here's something

0: that we all subscribe to. Great coaches don't coach everyone the same. You know what I mean? Some guys need tough love.
1: That's real.
0: Some guys need a pat. And then there's other guys that don't need any coaching. And they're kind of like Andre Iguodala. They kind of do what they want to do. And let me tell you what's liberating.
1: I love that word.
0: Reaching that point in your career.
1: And life.
0: Yeah, same for me. Yeah. Same for me.
1: I'm having some fun.
0: Oh, good. Good. And, the other thing is, though, if I'm 35F, I'm probably bored and late, and it might be tough to put that, maybe the overheads.
1: Yeah.
0: I don't want to check a bag.
1: I always borrow
0: too short
1: as I go down to the back end when I'm not with Norm.
0: I know what you do.
1: If one's empty, I just park my stuff there.
0: Yeah.
1: Remember where it's at. Mm-hmm. Film on Mike text me, Stani, to him, said we're on fire. Whatever that means.
0: Well, maybe because we haven't touched sports in an hour.
1: We just did a whole hour on a...
0: Yeah, I did most of it. And I was hoping for, something. It's fine. It's fine.
1: It's something else.
0: Yeah. Oh, I got a call. We got a call. Yeah, what the hell? Hey, Dwayne. Dwayne's in Stockton.
1: Hey.
0: Hey, what's up, my man?
2: What's up, though? What's up?
1: You got
2: what's
1: it?
2: Good, homies?
1: All right.
0: How much?
2: Hey, so listen, man, I got a couple points. The first one is to the gambling community, man, there's a lock out there. You got to bet the 49ers under 10.5 wins this season. That's an absolute lock. They're not going to sniff 10 wins. I got the Niners going 7-10.
0: Wow. Ooh.
1: Man.
0: So you think they're going to be...
2: Yeah, so you got to take that.
0: You think the injuries are going to... You think they're going to get hurt?
2: I don't even care if they're healthy.
0: You just don't think they got it?
2: No, bro. Purdy ain't the man, bro. And it's going down this year. And this time he stays down. You know what I'm talking about?
0: All right.
2: Hey, now listen. I got a problem with what you said yesterday about Curry, man.
0: Who,
2: I got to get
0: who?
2: At you,
1: me and Steiny or myself?
2: I believe it's Steiny.
1: Okay. Most likely.
2: I still got to get everybody's names right. But if you think that Curry can't get a package, bro, what have you been looking at the last 10 years? The dude is the biggest shot maker besides Robert Ory in the history of the game. He's going to space the court for other guys to be slashers and go to. I mean, he just changes the game. Desmond Bain fetched 4 first-round picks and some sauce. Mikal Bridges got 5 first-round picks and some gravy. You don't think that Curry can at least get half that? Hey, man, I'm out, man. Let me know what you think.
0: I think 2's asking a lot for Curry.
1: Oh, Steiny, I mean, that's where it starts.
0: Then he's not going anywhere. I mean, you got to put yourself in the other team's shoes.
1: Right.
0: Even if a team thinks Curry can put him over the top, I mean, you're trading for Curry for how long do you think he'll play for another team? Other team can't assume he's going to play 3 years.
1: But if they knew it was 2 or 3, then you understand.
0: What do you mean?
1: That package is that haul is coming. Like if I could tell you runner's knee is gone, you're going to get 3 to 4
0: but
1: years.
0: It's not going. It's never going to go away. Like, guys, he's 38. He's going to be 39 next year. What team is going to give up 3 future firsts? 3 future firsts and a player, because they're going to have to send a player, for somebody who's going to play at most 2 or 3 more years. I don't think anybody's doing that.
1: And we're doing different math because you're taking into account, I guess I'll call it reality, because he does have runner's knee. Is he gone? We don't know. And I'm assuming if he didn't and it's gone away, which is not the case. But the bottom line is, I'm just telling you, Steiny, if I'm San Antonio or I'm a team that I think I'm close, I'm paying that price because I know for a fact, or I believe deep in my heart, that Steph Curry and that shooting would get us over the top.
0: I mean,
1: Steiny, you still got to double him, man. And again,
0: when
1: he doesn't play, you don't got to double him.
0: He's not doubled anymore.
1: Man, not when I'm watching Steiny.
0: So I want you to just imagine something for a minute. You're a general manager of another team, and you give up 3 firsts and a starter for Steph Curry, and he plays 43 games for the rest of his career.
1: That would be a disaster.
0: Right. You can't, no team can do that. They can't afford to do that. I don't think. The only outlier, I think, might be San Antonio because they got Wembanyama and they're probably going to be good for a long period of time.
1: Right.
0: So maybe their first, they're willing.

0: willing to part with a few of them, maybe two. Three. And here's the other thing. I get it. Curry has had a much better career than Desmond Bane and Mikal Bridges, yeah. But those guys were in their prime when those trades were consummated. So, I mean, who's the oldest player that a team gave up three picks for? Like, what went in the Giannis deal?
1: Yeah, I was going to say Kawhi when he originally left Toronto. You know, like, I don't know. I don't have that on hand.
0: But I'm sure Kawhi was 30 at that point.
1: Let me just get this out. I'm trying to be positive about the Warriors situation. I know we were having fun yesterday. And then some real conversation about, you know, things going wrong. But we're talking about this extension, August 29th. It's all I'm thinking about in regard to Steph Curry. But I just can't shake the runner's knee and the thought. And I do wonder when they do sit down, Steiny, how much of that conversation is talked about in detail if either party doesn't know, you know, that gray area. Like, what if Steph doesn't come in here and ask for the max because of his situation with his knee?
0: He shouldn't ask for the max.
1: Yeah. It's delicate. Nobody's mad, okay. But it's like, this is the new normal. What does that mean?
0: Okay, so you're a GM of another team. Why would you trade for him? Nobody's going to trade for Steph if they've got any concern. Heck no.
1: But I was just like, man.
0: 3 or 4 years ago, different story entirely.
1: There's two scoreboards for me, and I know it's football tonight, 6 p.m., Titans and Niners. But there's two scoreboards for the Warriors for me this season. One, obviously, the win-loss record, that's everything. But, Steiny, the other one, and I don't like it, is the GP, the games played by Steph.
0: Right. Nobody's going to trade three future first-round picks for somebody who's going to be 39 this year.
1: No, I got you.
0: I don't think. Maybe I could be proven wrong, but I don't think it's going to happen one way or the other. All right, so Mike Dunleavy, you're listening to 95.7 The Game, KGMZ FM and HD1 San Francisco and Odyssey Sports Station, always live on the free Odyssey app and now broadcasting from the Laughing Monk Studios. Mike Dunleavy talked to the media a couple days ago, and yesterday Warriors owner Joe Lacob talked to Tim Kawakami on his podcast, and I thought he echoed some of the same things that Mike said, but I want to go through some of this sound too, and I just want to talk about how people feel about what Mike and Joe are saying right now about this team, because my overarching view, Goo, is that whether they believe it or not, Dunleavy and Lacob feel a lot more confident about this team than a lot of fans and some media.
1: Yes, no doubt. And it's to the point, Steiny, where they're defending themselves. And maybe, you know, one could say you don't have to. But I got a question just about, and I've been yearning to hear from Joe Lacob, but do you think it's a bad look for the GM to have his owner talk after he just held court?
0: I mean, I have no idea.
1: That came to mind. Just the timing of it.
0: I mean,
1: San Francisco Gate has a story now that was the worst press conference yet for Mike Dunleavy. You know, that's their opinion. And then the owner talks after that. And I'm just wondering to myself, you know, if Mike had knocked that presser or his version of that presser out the park, would Lacob feel like, okay, I don't have to clear or, you know, clean anything up?
0: I mean, we'll go through the sound. What did Lacob clear up?
1: Well, there were two trades they were in on.
0: Okay, so what's the difference between Joe Lacob saying there are two trades we were in on and Mike Dunleavy saying I'm trying?
1: I wonder why he felt more inclined to talk.
0: I don't know. Because he hadn't been talking in a while and he was probably getting itchy. This is the big thing for me. Lacob was asked why he... Okay, I'll play the yellow one first because that's a big one. Lacob doesn't understand some of the negativity.
2: I'm actually excited about our team. I don't understand what all the negativity is about. There are those out there that are very critical, of course, about everything. There are always going to be some of that. Look, it's sports. Everyone has an opinion. They have a right to their opinion. at least we're being talked about. It's better than not being talked about, right? But I like our team. We did try to make a few moves that you alluded to, that there are 29 other teams looking to do these things, and sometimes they work, sometimes they don't. We just got Jimmy Butler in a very big deal. What was it, 17 months ago? I mean, I don't know what it was. That's a big move. That's a max salary slot. Unfortunately, he's injured. That kind of puts a crimp in some of the things you might be able to do or not do. You certainly can't add another max salary. We don't have any cap room. We have the largest. We're right below the second apron, like inch, you know, tiny, tiny amount. We, I think, have the second highest payroll. One team is over in the entire league. It's not like we don't spend money. We spend every resource to be as good as we can be, given the circumstances, every year. And I think we also don't view this as a one-time. I know everyone does this summer, but sometimes it works out to get somebody in the summer. Sometimes it's at the trade deadline. You know, it's a continuous thing.
0: All right, I want to play the first part of it.
2: I'm actually excited about our team. I don't understand what all the negativity is about. There are those out there that are very critical, of course, about everything. They're always going to be.
0: All right, so what is the negativity all about?
1: The inactivity of what a lot of fans thought would be enhancements to the team.
0: Well, I think Joe Lacob is saying, why are people disappointed? We have the second highest payroll in the league. We don't have a max slot unless we trade one of our max players. And it feels like he's asking, why are people upset that we didn't add a big player, when the reality is we didn't have the wherewithal because we didn't want to trade Steph, essentially, I'm reading into it. And nobody wants Jimmy Butler right now.
1: Well, like, let me ask you this.
0: Then what could they have done?
1: Yeah, let me ask you this then. Like they did Joe, or TK did Joe. Why do you think Warrior fans are upset? Because it's out there.
0: Well, I think the LeBron thing, obviously, it was LeBron or nothing. And when they didn't get LeBron and they didn't do anything else, people are like, we won 37 games last year and we drafted a player and that's it.
1: Yeah.
0: So,
1: That's a big part of it to me, too.
0: Right. But I also think what Joe's trying to say is, why would we make risky moves this year when we're already starting behind the eight ball? I'm not defending Joe Lacob. I'm trying to put myself in his position.
1: But it sounds like they tried.
0: Hey, Mike and Joe, you didn't have a good offseason. You just didn't. You added nothing to a 37-win team but for an 11th pick in the draft.
1: Right.
0: Now, this is where I do part ways with some fans, is they did not have a great offseason, but I think clearly once they didn't get LeBron, they were like, that's it. We're not bringing anybody in here other than LeBron because we're not in love with anybody other than LeBron. So the bottom line is, I think they decided, rather than use that $15 million that was earmarked for LeBron on a guy like Simon Sexton or Hachimura, they said, look, where we're at right now, those two or three of those guys aren't going to lift us to the third seed, so let's just bite the bullet. Like, I kind of get that. But
1: how about Jaylen Brown?
0: It doesn't make up for the fact that they didn't do anything. Well, okay.
1: And what if the other one was Giannis? What if they tried and they were like, oh, this price tag is...
0: What?
1: Do you think fans would feel better had they said the names?
0: What player on the Golden State Warriors would the Boston Celtics possibly want for Jaylen Brown?
1: I hear you.
0: Like, they're not taking Jimmy Butler. They're going to try to compete.
1: And you know I love Paul George, Donnie, but it ain't Paul George in his prime. You know what I mean?
0: Exactly.
1: But so, he's better than any Warrior player outside of Steph.
0: I mean, when he plays.
1: So do you felt like both Mike and Joe talked because they are flabbergasted at how much of the fan base, a majority of the fan base, feels like, how could you guys just sit idle?
0: They're saying we didn't sit idle. We couldn't do the things we wanted. And we weren't going to do the things that we weren't crazy about. And so here we are. And now they're going to simply, you know, run it back and hope Jimmy Butler can play and Moses Moody can eventually play. But you know, I like when Joe Lacob said he didn't know Bob Myers was leaving, I didn't know whether to believe
1: that,
0: him or not.
1: That broke my heart.
0: And so when Joe Lacob says, I'm not sure what the fans are so negative about, I don't know if he... I think he's got to know why the fans are some fans are negative.
1: Okay,
0: right
1: but
0: now.
1: What if he doesn't?
0: Well, that's kind of an issue.
1: No doubt about it. And that's why I was hoping Kawakami or anybody would have asked, and you could be like, Guru, nobody cares. And you probably wouldn't even say that. But hey, Joe, I know you guys stand pat and you thought there was nothing out there to enhance the team, but what about a guy that was a big part of this organization helping the Sixers land Jaylen Brown and LeBron James? I would have loved for the Joe Lacob, I think I know, just to hear his answer. But, Steiny, you're right. I'll never forget that day. Joe, alongside Bob Myers, it was almost like he didn't even believe Bob was leaving.
0: Yeah, I mean, like, I don't
1: know how, deal.
0: I don't, like, but the other thing.

0: let us inside of what they're thinking. And my biggest takeaway, whether I agree with it or not, is he can't believe the fans are disappointed.
1: Yeah. And I don't necessarily think that he is surprised by the negativity. He's been around long enough. He knows that this team since 2022 has kind of been, you know, idling a little bit. He knows that next year's not looking great. And they clearly made a calculated decision to push their chips toward next summer because they didn't think there was anything good enough to really go after this year. And the hope is that they'll use this year to hopefully, you know, get their younger players as much playing time as possible. But, you know, that's something I'm going to need to see to believe also. You know what I mean?
0: Yeah.
1: I want to play this one real quick.
2: I'm actually excited about our team.
1: Not that one.
2: I don't understand what all the. I understand from a standpoint of the everyday fan, some of them anyway, why they might say that. I know that's the narrative, and you know, I read everything too. But every decision we made was a dependent decision going, you know, from one season to the next. Obviously, last year was very disappointing. I thought we were on our way to having a pretty darn good year when we sustained, unfortunately, two really devastating injuries basically halfway through the year. And Steph missed half the season too. So it was a really tough, you know, year. And I understand that. But, you know, these things do happen. As we all know, it's sports. From one day to the next, things can happen.
1: All right. So what I'm gleaning from this, and this I believe that they believe, is that they are not a 37-45 team.
0: Oh, there's no doubt.
1: But how can they not be a 37-45 win team without Butler and Moody? I get it. You thought you were going to have a good year. Butler gets hurt. Moody gets hurt. Boom, 37 wins. But Butler and Moody aren't coming back for you know, at least 40 or 50 games reportedly. So they're like, I get it. If they were healthy, they might believe that. But like, they're not going into the season healthy. And that's the part I think Joe and Mike are discounting in terms of the way the fans feel about this upcoming year.
0: I know. All right. We're up. Okay.
1: 888-957-9570 is the number. 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So if you're one of those fans out there that's really feeling negative about this team, why don't you let them know why? 888-957-9570. 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

0: Hey, Evan, it's on there. It's the last one. Don't worry about it. I got it. It's the very last Lego.
1: It's radio, Stani.
0: Yeah, I know.
1: People don't know what you're talking about.
0: I don't care. I'm not a real host.
1: Well, they're traditional. No, I didn't just say real.
0: Well, good. Okay, you know what? Good. These listeners can get a little taste of what goes on behind the scenes. And I was asking Evan about a piece of sound that I didn't see on the board. And then I saw it, and I said, oh, I see it, Evan, actually. But we're not going to get to that yet.
1: Well, real quick, we haven't mentioned a big thing on Netflix today. Phillies, Twins. See, this is why I just want to strangle you. Stani, it's the Field of Dreams game, man. And Barry Bonds is part of the Netflix coverage.
0: Is this the one where Reggie Jackson stole the show last year?
1: Yes.
0: Is he going to be there again?
1: I don't know.
0: He should actually do that every year.
1: That was a great candy bar. I remember. It was a Snicker ripoff, but it was great.
2: Well, I think that was a different game. That was at Rickwood.
1: Oh.
2: This is the Field of Dreams game in Iowa.
1: You know, I'd been on a roll, Evan, and that was kind of my heat check.
0: You steered me wrong because I was like, oh, this is the game in Louisville.
1: My bad, man.
0: Oh, this is the cornfield game.
1: Yeah, Barry, they got him coming out the cornfield. Yeah, promo.
0: All right.
1: Thanks, Evan. I tried, Stani.
0: You know, I'm looking at some of these Lacob quotes.
1: Give me the one that I got mad.
0: No.
1: This is which the one where now I'm concerned.
0: Which one?
1: Kuminga.
0: Oh, no. That's small potatoes.
1: I couldn't sleep.
0: No, we can't do that. That can't.
1: He's
0: We will not play that sound until 12:30.
1: I love
0: Kuminga. I just think it's funny.
1: What?
0: We made cold calls. Does he really have to say that?
3: It's like anything. It's like any other trade. We have to make a good trade. We have to make a trade that makes sense. If we thought we had a great trade in front of us, and by the way, without talking a little bit too much, more than I should, about secret dealings that went on in the offseason, we made at least two very big offers in the last 6 months, let's put it that way, between the trade deadline and the summer, at least two, but were multiple draft choices. So it's not like we wouldn't move them if we thought it was the right thing to do. We moved one for Jimmy when we got him then. I can tell you that our offers that we did make were more than two. They were a significant amount of draft capital. They didn't work out. The cost was too high to be justifiable, or we weren't selected. I mean, these things happen. I've told you guys, I've told all our fans from day one, we're going to go after pretty much anybody who's a good player and check it out. Check out the situation at all times. We want to be as good as we can be this year. Okay, we're trying to be the best team we can do. We're trying to win an NBA championship. I think obviously we have a ways to go to do that, but we're coming off some big injuries. But the point is we're always trying to be the best team we can be, and we're very aggressive about doing these things.
0: Okay, they were very aggressive.
1: That was good for Joe.
0: Yeah, it's okay for Joe to do that,
1: no,
0: but Mike
1: no,
0: not?
1: That was more than cold calls, but to hear him say he's willing, and again, these are words, to come off of draft picks, and they had, and I'm thinking one, he said the trade deadline, that had to be Giannis last year, we're radio roll.
0: I think it's Kawhi and Giannis, one way or the other.
1: Okay.
0: I think it's Kawhi at the deadline and Giannis at the deadline, and maybe Giannis again this offseason.
1: That's different than cold calls to me. That was like, man, you're telling us Mike never said we were willing to come off of future draft capital, and you could be like, Guru, what's that mean? But Joe said, like, they had – it was signed, sealed, and done, but the other team takes two to tango. So it's not about we're biting our nails and we're not willing to move any future number one. It sounded like he was locked and loaded.
0: I see no difference between Mike Dunleavy saying we tried to do a lot of things and I made a lot of calls, cold calls, and Joe Lacob saying, hey, we had a couple deals that we were willing to do.
1: With some draft picks involved.
0: Exactly.
1: That's different. That's just me.
0: If you can't pull it off, you can't pull it off.
1: But now we got insight as to what they were willing to do, because when I heard Mike talk, it's not Mike's fault. I always thought the Warriors' future draft capital was Elliot Ness, untouchable. Joe just said, we had something dialed up to where we had more than a couple first rounds. I was like, whoa, okay.
0: Right.
1: You went for it.
0: No, they didn't. Who cares if they didn't get through?
1: You know
0: what I mean? Like,
1: that part,
0: Joe Lacob is doing the exact same thing as Mike Dunleavy, and he's saying, you're really active.

0: active. We're trying to get good. We had stuff on the hopper. We had stuff in the hopper. It just takes two to tango. Well, like Mike Dunleavy said, I made a lot of calls. Nothing happened. So they made, like, okay, I'm willing to go down that road. Okay, you were super aggressive this offseason and nothing happened. What does that tell you? Like, that tells me.
1: What we already know.
0: That tells me that whatever deals they were putting together for and willing to include draft picks,
1: go ahead.
0: They didn't have enough good players to do that.
1: Yeah, I'm not fighting you on that. I just love the fact that Joe was willing and moving forward that it's not off limits to touch some future. We're willing, if we think we can get it done, we didn't. But I like hearing that.
0: Mike Dunleavy has talked about those picks and balancing those picks in terms of getting a really good player in here now versus what happens down the line. You know, he's talked about how we got to be careful with those picks if we dangle them. Mm-hmm. I just see two guys, both on the defensive in a little way, saying, guys, we tried, we didn't get anything done, and now we're...
1: Why's everybody mad?
0: Now we're pushing it to next year. So, let's see. How about... What do you think of this one?
1: All right.
0: Well, what do you want to get into with Lakeham?
1: All of it.
0: Okay, here we go. Okay. Here's more. Right, here's
1: before
0: more
1: you hit the button, can I just say something?
0: Sure.
1: You brought up something that I thought was very provocative. The Bob Myers, him leave the farewell presser. And we don't know if Joe really did know or was oblivious to Bob leaving or how serious that was. So we left that as, and then we talked about what you just brought up with why are people mad? Does he really believe that? Or does he, are those words? I think this JK thing is another example of Joe really believing what he's saying about he didn't know Joe was leaving. I mean, Bob was leaving. That was the end. But to sit here and say to us that they didn't miss on Kuminga is just like, wow.
0: Yeah, we'll get to that. But okay, listen to this.
2: Mike is very aggressive about all this. I know he's getting quite a bit of criticism, and I'm sure I get some. And I just want everyone to understand we're always being aggressive. You can't just say, it's so easy, why don't you just do it? It's not that easy. It can be done, and we've been successful in the last decade of making some very big moves, whether it be Durant, whether it be Iguodala, whether it be Jimmy Butler, Andrew Wiggins. I mean, it doesn't happen every year. It doesn't happen every trade deadline. And doesn't mean it won't happen tomorrow. So I just think people need to be a little patient. Look at the long-term view of how well we've done. And I think we've done a really good job of being competitive. This is we owned the team for 16 years. I don't know any other teams that have won four championships during that, even the last 11 years. I don't know any that won three or two because nobody else has won more than one. And so that's the fact. Six finals and four championships. You got to look at the big picture here. And it doesn't mean we're not trying to do it in, quote, Steph's remaining years. We are. We're trying. We're trying really hard.
1: Yeah. Not like
0: they're all saying the same thing.
1: Yeah, but again, he's right. It's his prerogative. But the fact of the matter is, I guess they felt like the talk out there among the fan base was so negative that they felt compelled to kind of run down the resume and Mary J. Blige, shout out Mary J., and remind people of what they've done.
0: Listen, they're doing to a greater extent what I try to mention is that when Bob Myers left and even before he left and Mike Dunleavy took over, what were we saying? He's jumping off a sinking ship.
1: Yep.
0: Boy, Mike Dunleavy's got his work cut out for him. Boy, this core is getting old. This is the way I look at it. Anybody who really saw the writing on the wall knew that things were going to have to change, or they were going to have to make some bold decisions. Well, now here we are 3 or 4 years later.
1: Paying the price.
0: And they're still, figuring out where they want to go in the post-Steph Curry era. And what Lakeham's asking for is, give me a break. Give me a break. Like, we had a dynasty. Like, it's going to take some time to get back on track. We have a player that's making $60 million, who's 38 years old. It's like he's saying nothing lasts forever. And and I think, like, I think he and Dunleavy are a little bit, I don't know if perturbed's the word, but maybe frustrated that the fan base, some of the fan base, they think is completely unrealistic about where they're at, what they've done, and how to get to the next level.
1: Yeah, and I hear you, but I'll also say this. Just don't and don't say runner's knees, Donnie, because we know it's there, but people look at Steph Curry and what's not around him, and people get mad. Fans are mad. That's how they look at it through that prism. But you mentioned Bob Myers, and I will say there were errors on his watch, and now that bill's coming due. And, you know, I can, for the millionth time, bring up what they missed on. But I think a lot of where they're not at is because of those old errors. And right now, you just said it. You know, shout out Morris Day. You need time.
0: 888-957-9570 is the number. Joe Lacob talked to Tim Kawakami on his TK podcast yesterday and, you know, addressed a variety of different issues. But, you know, the podcast starts with clearly the Warriors are feeling like they're getting too much criticism for sitting tight this offseason.
1: Right.
0: And they're saying, look, we didn't sit tight. We tried to make some moves. Trades are hard. We couldn't find a partner. And then rather than do what we thought weren't wise things, we're pushing some things toward next year. And I think the Warriors believe that they're not getting enough breaks from the fans considering the last 16 years under Lacob. The question is whose point of view do you side with? I'll be honest, like part of me definitely sides with Lacob and Dunleavy because I think Dunleavy inherited a brutal situation. Now, could they have done a couple things differently and maybe be at a different point? Yes. But unless you're talking about Kuminga and Wiseman, yes. If 2-7 would have hit or they could have gotten value for 2-7, yeah, they might be at a different place right now. I don't know that they'd be a championship contender
1: still. What if
0: you
1: handled the Chris Paul thing a little better? That situation was a debacle. The Jordan Poole, Chris Paul. I mean, it didn't work out on the court and off.
0: Yeah, I mean, I'll be honest with you. If Jordan Poole were on this team right now, I don't think you'd go any better than 37 and 45 last year. I mean, maybe you go 41 and 41. I don't know, but I can only judge the player he is now, not the player he was in 2022, because it seems like he's a different player. But, you know, I mean, to me, Joe Lacob and Mike Dunleavy are, you know, drawing a line in the sand. We're saying, like, kind of, are you with us or are you without us?
1: And remember what we've done.
0: Exactly. And
1: that I do.
0: So who's giving Lacob a break and Dunleavy a break? And who's looking at what they've done and said, no, they're behind. They're behind where they should be.
1: You didn't ask this, but I'll bring it up because it's how I feel. And I'm trying my best not to project or look forward. But everything that's going on in Warriors world, shout out Sheed, Steiny, tell me what you think. And some people eat pressure for breakfast. You know, they love it. But I really, truly think the venom from the fan base is bothering Joe and Mike to where they held court, and that's fine. And I like to hear from them. But I'll say this. I don't know what type of year is upon us, but let's just say it's a gap year and they, you know, barely make the playoffs, don't make the playoffs. You are inviting major, to me, pressure come this offseason when those books reset and now there is no restraint. You, like, they're not promising anything, but they're pointing out what we kind of know. Our hands are kind of tied. But, Steiny, when this season is over, and I know it's a whole guru, we're not there yet, man, they're putting themselves in a situation where now you got to come up roses.
0: Well, what if they make the playoffs this year? What if Lindenborg is a hell of a player? You got to let, like, I think they're going to have a challenging season. I do.
1: And I hope you're wrong, but I see how anybody could say that.
0: But that doesn't mean they can't have a successful season. It just means that they've got to, you know, there's going to be challenges. They're going to play the first half of the year without Butler and Moody. That's going to be tricky. They've got some old players on the roster. that if they start load managing early, that's going to be a little bit of trouble. But, you know, I allow for the possibility that they could be a little better than we think, and then Butler and Moody come back, and maybe they're better than that. But I don't know where it'll all end up.
1: Yeah, but I'm talking about once the season's over, and then now you can go shopping, and we were looking at, like, who's available, and, you know, situations always erode, always point to that in other places. But, man, the pressure on them to kind of go add to the team if you have a so-so year, you know?
0: Yeah.
1: Because then it's going to be like, well, you had bread. Now it's about, do you have the people to close, the right mouthpiece or pieces?
0: Yeah, and they, it's got to be the right player, too. I mean, do you really, does anybody out there really have a problem that they didn't go after Simons, Hachimura, or Sexton?
1: Because I would just like more of a briefing on why those guys aren't Warriors.
0: I told you
1: why. I like all three. I'm not saying they're superstars.
0: You not believe me?
1: You said money.
0: They do not want a player on their books.
1: No, you did.
0: Two years from now that they're not convinced right now they want on their roster. And so do I understand that? Yes. Can it be criticized? Yes. Do I? But I also understand why they didn't do it. I'm not defending or ripping the guy. I feel like I understand where they're at. They're in a bad place. Okay, gotcha. They're in a bad place, and Joe and Mike are trying to tell the fans, we're not in as bad a place as you guys think, and we will be better once we have the flexibility that we've strategized for at the end of next year. Now, you're absolutely right. I mean, they can't get somebody next year. Then we got to figure out where we go from there. But I don't, like...
1: There are a lot of people saying those three you just mentioned change nothing here. You know?
0: I kind of don't think they do. Right. And then do you really want them to be part of your team when you really do start rebuilding? If you do rebuild, they might think they could get a star in here and kind of, you know, avoid that scenario. All right, this is Laker being asked about Steph Curry and if he's sensitive to Curry's window fading. I'm not sure I know what sensitive to this fading means, but let's listen to Joe.
2: I am sensitive to it, and clearly he might be around 1 year, 2 years, although he could be LeBron and be around at 45. We don't know that either. He's one of those remarkably conditioned athletes. I wouldn't put anything past him. But having said that, yeah, we understand that, and Draymond's older as well. I mean, Clay, of course, is gone now, but it's going to happen at some point. People are going to be done or leave or whatever. But my point is that we are trying at all times to be as good as we can be. It's never acceptable not to be the best team you can possibly be for your fans, for the franchise, for Steph, for everybody. And we're always trying to do that. We really are. And I know that's not good enough for some people who apparently have only been watching for 4 years or something. By the way, we did win a championship 4 years ago. So it's not as if that hasn't happened in the last. I always hear this line. Well, you've been so bad since 2019 with your drafting and your team development of all. We won a championship in 2022. We won the NBA championship in 2022.
0: I mean, you can't tell me he's not a little annoyed with
1: I gotcha.
0: What he perceives as a lack of patience.
1: Yeah. But after they delivered four and won just 4 years ago.
0: Listen, this is the first time I've heard all the sound. And I love the fact that we're just kind of reacting to what we're hearing.
1: Mm-hmm.
0: And I'm sorry, something stuck out again like a sore thumb. Why now? Why? Why have Mike Dunleavy and Joe Lacob brought up he could be here just one more year? Two more? I mean, that has got to be acknowledged. Listen, I get Steph Curry is a free agent at the end of next year, but the assumption is he wants a contract extension and they're willing to work with him on it. So if both sides feel super confident that Curry's going to sign an extension, why have both guys mentioned I could leave at the end of this year? Well, the only way he can leave after this year is if you don't lock him up this summer. And if you don't lock him up this summer, the question is, why not? So I that has rung a bell in my mind. We've never, nobody before the last week, I don't believe, other than talking about hypotheticals, nobody's talking about, you know, this could be Steph's last year as a Warrior. Like, nobody, where did that come from? I get he's a free agent, right, but that, Steph Curry. Yeah. But that's now in the equation? Is that in the equation?
1: This could be
0: Steph's last year as a Warrior? Yeah. Or am I just completely out of bounds, even though both guys mentioned that maybe he'll only be here one more year?
1: Like, I don't have the power to say you're out of bounds, but I got two ears. And, Stoney, I think because we got August 29th looming, it's real. They're stating the facts. And they also, Mike Dunleavy said it, it's Curry's decision. Now, my ears have perked a bit just from your take. Are they saying this, both guys, because they've got some type of indication?
0: Exactly.
1: Or incline that this could go a different way? But as far as just stating what's real, I know you're going to laugh at me, want to throw something at me. It's so delicate, but it's kind of the respect thing to know that they know which way this could pop off. But everything that I've heard, Steph wants to be here. He doesn't want to leave the Bay. And it's like LeBron not going to Philly, but he went to Philly. I just can't envision Steph or any dollar amount making him okay with this team being a bottom feeder. But if that happens, I'm here, I'm at the games, but I just can't, you know, and I'm probably doing too much. But Steiny, I don't think him saying that, and I could be wrong, we get Evan's take, but I think he's stating what the real is.
0: Well, and to me, you wouldn't even bring that up unless maybe you're not sure if you're going to be able to get something done with Steph. Maybe you have an indication that he may want to play it out. All I'm saying is I really, of all the scenarios, is always he's going to end. Would you possibly trade him? I never had walking away at the end of this year and kind of going to another team. And I'm not saying that's what's going to happen, but I'm just kind of surprised at, I don't want to say how nonchalantly they mentioned it, but I'm just saying it kind of caught my attention.
1: And real quick here before the break, what did you make of, you know, he was golfing with Jason Tatum and Twitter was going crazy. And I know they see that stuff of him in another uniform or, you know, Kalshi, Steph's possible location if he were to leave. So my thing is they see that stuff too. And that's not Curry talking, but I just think, you know, a boss saying, hey, Steiny has an out is not hopefully an indication that Steiny's been, there's been some rumblings.
0: Yeah, I don't know why you'd put that thought.
1: I can't wait for the 29th.
0: I'm not sure anything's going to happen on the 29th. That's just when they can start. That's just when it could first conceivably happen.
1: Oh, I thought
0: happen.
1: That was the deadline.
0: No, that's the start of the deadline. Or that's the earliest he could sign a contract extension.
1: Oh, wow.
0: So, wow. All right, 888-957-9570 is the number. Monty Poole coming up at 1 o'clock. We're talking Warriors. Joe Lacob doesn't see a need for the negativity that he's hearing. What do you guys think? 888-957-9570. We'll be back to talk about it on the other side.

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1: All right, Monty Poole coming up at 1 o'clock, NBC Sports Monty. Bay Area. We'll talk some more Warriors with him. And I kind of like this discussion about where the Warriors are and how people think about it, and the fact that I think it's clear that Joe Lacob and Mike Dunleavy are not only asking the fans for patience, but just for some understanding of where they are.
2: Can you do that and still be unhappy? Because if I'm Mike and Joe, I'm not happy.
1: Well, here's the thing.
2: Fans aren't happy.
1: Okay. This is going to be hard for me to... Okay. So the Warriors win two finals in a row, ending in 18. Yeah. Then in 19, they lose in the finals, and Durant gets hurt. Clay gets hurt. Yeah. Okay. Then what happened the next year? Curry gets hurt. COVID, 15 and 50. All right, that just happened. It's whatever. Curry gets hurt, and you don't have Clay, and boom, you have a bad year. All right, then what happens the following year? Following year, you go 39 and 33, and you don't make the postseason. So at that point, I'm like, people are talking about the dynasty, and they're saying maybe this thing might be over. All right, then they win it in 2022. All right.
2: Incredible.
1: So now it's like the dynasty's still there. I mean, in 2022, they have a dynasty. All right. But they're getting up there. So I'm a firm believer in dynasties do not end well. My question to fans is, has the dynasty already not ended well, or are we really not truly at the end of the dynasty yet, and they still have some, what do I want to say?

0: They still haven't hit their low point after the dynasty.
1: Well, I think the dynasty's had a funeral.
0: Okay.
1: Okay.
0: Because what I'm saying is this.
1: And I feel like this could get lower.
0: I do too. I do too. And I think rightfully so, it would be not okay, but I would understand if, let's say, they didn't make the playoffs for the next 2 or 3 years.
1: There's fear involved, I really would. From the fan base.
0: So they win in the finals. Okay. Then the next year they lose in the second round.
1: Lakers.
0: Okay. All right. Made the semifinals. They don't make the playoffs.
1: Yikes.
0: All right, well, this thing's over. Come on, guys. I mean, let's move on. All right? We keep coming back. We get Jimmy Butler. We get to the second round of the playoffs. Okay. We're still doing fine. Butler gets hurt, and now they don't make the playoffs last year. What I'm getting at is if the Warriors this year, let's say they do or don't make the playoffs. I don't know. But let's say next offseason – they make some moves, and the following year, Steph's 40, whatever, but you make the first or second round of the playoffs. And now you have you brought in a player who's pretty good, right, in free agency. What I'm saying is, if the Golden State Warriors are able to, like, at the end of next year, re-elevate themselves into the postseason, and then ascend from there, I'm here to tell you that there was no, like, that's about as good of a way for a dynasty to end as possible.
1: So the bottom didn't fall out.
0: Exactly. So you win in 22. You make 3 playoff appearances in the next 6 years. And then that 6th year you make the playoffs and you're kind of off and running again. Like, that would be almost, man, I would absolutely say, you know what? They did not do a bad job after that 2022 title. They kind of stayed relevant. They had a couple bad years, but now here it is, 2027, 2028, they got some action. Like, yeah. I think that would be impressive. I really do. Now, it may not go that way, but they're still kind of in the game, and I give them a little credit for that.
1: Mm.
0: Now, I give them credit for that more than a little. Anyway, that's kind of the way I look at it. Let's go to Dennis. Dennis is in San Francisco. What's up, Dennis?
2: What's up, guys?
0: Hey.
2: You know, I mean, I can understand Lakeup being, you know, maybe a little upset at the negativity of the fans. And, you know, that's where fans go. And, you know, but the thing is that Curry can't play forever. I mean, I wanted Montana to play for the Niners forever. I wanted Willie Mays to play for the Giants forever. And I've talked to you guys, I don't know how many times about this over the last few years. And you know, I mean, you look at it, Steiny, you just said about, okay, possibly maybe at the end of this year in the summer, they get a relevant player. But I don't think that's going to help them. I mean, you still got Steph at 40. Who, if he's not able to be available, how do they win?
0: Right.
2: You know what I mean? Even if you bring a relevant player, how do they win? San Antonio bit the bullet. OKC bit the bullet. And they rebuild. Look where they are. We have to bite the bullet. I've been saying this for the last 3 years. Bite the bullet. Nobody wants to see Steph go. But it's time. Their time is over. When you have players that are making this kind of money, you look at the rosters that they had when they went to 5 finals in a row. They had Livingston on the bench. They had Iguodala on the bench. They had David West. They can't afford guys like that anymore, because Steph's making so much money, and Butler's making a ton of money. How are you going to build a roster? You can't. Look what they did last year. You go out. They were desperate. They signed a guy who can't stay on a court, Porzingis. That's desperation in my book. The guy can't stay on the court, and Steph is having a hard time staying on the court. So I don't think they're going to make the playoffs this year. I hope they do well. I hope the new guy, the rookie, comes in. I hope I'm wrong. I hope Lindenboer comes in and they have a great year and they make the playoffs. That's what I hope for. But I don't think that's going to happen. Mm. And moving forward after this season coming up, you've got to let Steph go. That's my whole thing. You've got to let him go, and you got to rebuild. That's it. That's all I got.
0: Appreciate it. Thanks, Dennis.
1: And the million-dollar question, I know we got Monty Poole coming up, NBC Sports Bay Area at 1 o'clock, Stoney, but to me, the million-dollar question is, what's at the top of Steph Curry's list? And I'm assuming health. But obviously, does he want a chance to still win titles, even if it's elsewhere? If that's the case, he might really look Michael Jackson, man in the mirror, and nobody's mad at anybody, but he might look at this team, we're not close. We're not close at my age and what I need to do for this team to battle and be, you know, and to get me close. You know, look at the help LeBron has, and that, I know obviously that's Philly, and you could just, oh, man, he's got action at number five. Can Steph say that about where his team is at right now? No way.
0: No, but
1: that might mean everything
0: to Steph
1: him,
0: can do what LeBron did. He can do exactly what LeBron did at the end of the season.
1: And I bring that up because of what you said before the break in regard to Joe bringing that up about the possibility of, you know, his decisions, his options. Steph, that is.
0: So the other thing that I think some fans discount, well, I won't say fans. Here's one thing this is where I worry about you.
1: All right, talk to him.
0: So I want you to name me some great players. And I'm going to do a little research.
1: Throughout history?
0: Yeah.
1: Karl Malone.
0: Okay, that's going to be a good one for you, by the way.
1: Kobe Bryant.
0: McHale. I'll just put Kobe. All right, I just thought of three stars and just real quick looked them up.
1: All right.
0: And this is where I think some Warrior fans and Curry fans miss the boat about what to expect the next couple years. And the idea that, oh, he, you know, 65 and he'll be fine. So I just looked up Steve Nash.
1: Man.
0: All right, Steve Nash's last 3 years in the NBA. He played 62 games, then he played 50, then he played 15, and he retired. I'm looking at Dirk Nowitzki. Last 3 years, played 54, then he had a 77-game season.
1: Let's go. Pretty darn good.
0: Last year, he played 51, and he retired. Larry Bird's last 4 years, he played 6 games, got hurt, came back the following year, played 75. Then he played 60, then he played 45, and he packed it in. So the notion that Steph's going to go from 43 games to consecutive seasons of 68 and 68, that's what, like, history isn't kind to thinking that's the way it's going to be. That's all I'm saying.
1: And this is the guru computer talking. Stani, what if I lowered that number to, especially now with load management in the NBA like never before, what if we lowered that number to 60 and that would suffice, but he was healthy as you went into the play-in or playoffs? What if that number could get to 60?
0: Well, what I'm saying
1: is, in the era that those guys played in,
0: it just might not be able to.
1: You could be right, but do you give any credence to the fact that even Nash and Dirk, they were playing in a more physical NBA? But right now, Steph's playing against himself in that knee, right?
0: Yeah,
1: that's his biggest opponent.
0: I mean, he's 38 and he's got a knee injury.
1: Yeah, so, I just, you know me, man. I'm trying to fight the fight of positivity, but I just, you know, and you mentioned August 29th blew me away. That's just the start of their discussion. But, man, that's got, how much money does that uncertainty on both sides mean in this discussion of an extension?
0: And maybe that's what's also going on. Maybe they have talked about sitting tight this offseason.
1: Just wait and see.
0: Yep. And you know what? Maybe it actually is something that is a win-win for both sides.
1: Mm, mm.
0: Like, the Warriors aren't saying, hey, Steph, we're worried about your knee, so we're not paying you. It's not that. But it's that, you know, Steph, we're in no man's land here you know, where we're at, and we can't make any promises about success. Same token, you know, you're getting up there and you got a knee injury. So why don't we keep all options open so that if you have a great year, we'll pay you. If we don't do enough for you, you can leave. But the only way that's going to work is if we table for a year, because then you'll be able to get out of here sooner if, hopefully it doesn't happen, but if it does, and then if we have a nice year, the bank's still open. Bank's not closed. Maybe that's kind of what they see coming, and that would

0: explain some, you know, some of Dunleavy and Lankup's comments. Not that he's going to leave after this year, but that it might be best for all parties to sit tight for a year, Steph included.
1: Mm. And you know what? Some people probably come down my road and laugh. I hear you loud and clear over there. But what the Steph that I think I know, let's just say they gave him 60, and then he found out he was only playing 27 games. People go, oh, he got up. No, Steph wouldn't want that. He wouldn't want to do the organization like that. And obviously you're doing it in blind faith, but that could be the energy or synergy around. You know, Stanley, I know I feel bad when I'm not here. I know I'm not here a lot, but I feel bad. Yeah. You know, I'm not a club man, but the Steph Curry, I think I know, with all the money he's already made, you think he would want to, let's just, they maxed him out, and then he gives you 27 games? He's probably still feeling bad from last year.
0: Maybe. Maybe.
1: I know I would.
0: 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Always live on the free Odyssey app and now broadcasting from the Laughing Monk Studios. Let's go to Matt in the city. Hey, Matt, what's going on, man?
2: Hey, guys, how's it going?
0: Hey. Doing well.
2: Yeah, I feel like I can't be the only Bay Area sports fan that is just really tired at this point of hearing the executives of all of our teams, really, with the exception of the Niners right now. It's like, did you go to the, like, foot-in-mouth university of public relations? Like, does any fan base want to hear, last week, we view this as a gap year, and this year, this week we hear, well, we won in 2022, so what are you going to do? That's like, if I didn't get my wife an anniversary gift this year, and I said, but I got you one last year, she's not going to care.
1: That's awesome.
2: This is pro sports. I don't care if you have a chance at winning. You are supposed to go to the microphone every time and say, this, like John Lynch is great at it, the standard is championships. You're the Golden State Warriors. You won three titles. You have Steph Curry and plenty of money. I don't want to hear, well, you know, that should hold you over for now. Not for the prizes at Chase Center. Not for what we're doing, you know, around the city and the way they've built up China Basin for that team. That's not what we're here for. And then as far as Steph goes, if this is their legit take, Steph's done too much for this franchise and this area to be done like this at the end of his career. Let him walk and go play for a contender if we're going to play patty cake for the next 5 years. That's just horrible. I'm tired of it.
1: Thanks, Matt. That analogy. You know, but if I'm Joe Lacob, I'm reminding everybody again of what we've done, how soon the last chip was, and nobody's won more than one in the last 11 years, and we've done it four times. But, man, that analogy hit me. But still, you know, does that make it okay today that, you know, the parking's the parking, the drinks are the drinks, the food's the food, you know?
0: Well, you know, the other thing that they have to balance is, yes, Steph is the bell cow, but the bell cow's got to play. You know, the bell cow's got
1: to
0: play.
1: I can't wait to see how many games this year.
0: Just a couple other guys I thought of. Kobe Bryant, last three years, he played 6 games, then 35, then 66. He was done.
1: Yeah.
0: Shaq, 75, 53, 37, done. Like, there's a natural trend to a lot of players who retire that they play less their last two or three years.
1: But when you look at Bron,
0: there's exceptions.
1: Yeah, Bron, Durant, and Steph. Like, well,
0: I don't know what Durant's last 3 years are going to be.
1: I guess the warning signs, and he's missed time. You know, he's had issues, but I guess the warning sign is those dudes are, you know, like basketball vampires in regard to, like, KD in the last couple years doesn't have, how many games did he miss 2 years ago, like Steph's 20. This year. See, well, you would take that all day.
0: Yeah, but that was when he was 36. Curry's 38, rather. I just think we've got to brace for the fact that we're not going to see Steph as much as we have in the past. I was going to say defies Father Time, but he's already defying Father Time, but you can only do it for so long.
1: All right, Stanley, I'm not going to kiss your butt, because that's not what I do, and you don't like it. Well, but the bottom line is, you covered the team. People love you. You're a legend out here. Let's just say, for the sake of this exercise, I'm a writer, and I work for the New York Times, the Daily Review in Union City. The title of everything going on with the Warriors would read to me right now, "You ran Steph in the ground because," I'm saying the title too long, "You ran Steph, what you had around Steph, I feel like has something to do with why he has runner's knee." And I think that's fair.
0: Okay.
1: And that's a whole nother 40 minutes of conversation or what have you. But the misses, this was not by design. They thought they were getting the right guys, but you can't look at me, anybody right now, and tell me Curry's doesn't have runner's knee because we ran him in the ground. Ew. With the inability to take some pressure off of him.
0: He's 38 right. years old.
1: Right.
0: He's played I got to get this.
1: No, I get you. I'm not fighting that. But Stani, after Durant left, my God, if they were playing Steph
0: 40 minutes a night, I might agree to you there. But he's played 1,069 regular season games, and then this is the killer. He's played 155. Right. He's played almost two full seasons of playoff basketball, like.
1: He's the offense.
0: Miss me with all of that. Like, with they ran him into the ground? Hell, the last 5 years have been about trying to keep his minutes to 32. I mean.
1: No, but I could make a case the last 5 years, he's been the everything. Everything's been on it. He's been carrying the piano back. He's been carrying the team and the offense. Like, okay, he's the only reason we've had a chance.
0: Okay, but
1: like, to me, that's too much wear and tear on a guy that's aging, a guy that is not big like a Karl Malone or a LeBron James.
0: Okay, so Steph Curry, if you look at his career, has played at a higher level later in his career than any other guard probably in the history of the game. So like, they've been running him into the ground?
1: I mean not like, on purpose. It's just after Durant, up until Jimmy, who has he had? Like, that mean that to me.
0: But it's
1: so
0: just
1: he's
0: minutes
1: been everything.
0: Played. I mean, like,
1: but
0: I
1: it's get. More than minutes played, Stani. It's how you're scoring. We've over relied on him. You don't think that's too far fetched? The Warriors, the last 5 years of Warrior basketball, it's been Steph and what? Up until Jimmy showed up.
0: Well, first of all, Jimmy Butler.
1: Yeah, okay, last year, but up until that point.
0: Okay,
1: it's been a colossal failure of adding young talent to Steph. And he'll never say it, but now we're here at runner's knee, and I get you what you're saying. Hey, but man, I mean, how long is it going to continue with him and no help? And when the ball tips
0: probably
1: late
0: till he
1: October,
0: retires because he's making $65 million.
1: But no, it's somebody's job to get some, and they went and got Jimmy.
0: See,
1: right?
0: and that's the problem. Joe Lacob's just telling you, what do you want me to do? I got two full salary slots. I can't acquire that player. We're right up against the second apron. I mean, I just, the other thing is, if you look at, he averages 34 minutes a game. That's like pretty reasonable over the course of his career.
1: Man.
0: And if you're going to say, well, they didn't get him any help, okay. What about the 6 years when he was playing with Durant? Shouldn't that have been less wear and tear on him?
1: No, it was.
0: I mean, I just can't say the Warriors have run a guy into the ground when he's still performing when he plays at a higher level than basically anybody
1: in the history of
0: the game.
1: And I'm not saying they did it by design. I'm just saying there were errors along the way. And they don't look to be rectified. We got young Yaxel, though.
0: Okay. Let's, Evan Giddings, let's bring him in. The NBA's just released their schedule.
3: Yes.
0: Full schedule.
3: Oh. Yeah, and the Golden State Warriors have 28 nationally televised games.
1: I'll take it.
3: So they are not in the top five, as they typically are. That would be the Knicks, the Spurs, the Sixers, the Lakers, and the Thunder, with the first four having 34 national games. But the Warriors do have 28, and we officially know when and where they'll be playing for the next 6 months.
0: All right. Maybe we'll go through some highlights of that on the other side.
1: And they open up, if I'm correct,

0: Jokic. They were better than the Warriors last year.
1: Bigger draw.
2: That's the shit.
0: Let's see if he plays.
2: Stop.
0: He's going to be. Tim Hardaway.
2: What was his? Give me his.
0: 54, 14, 10.
2: Yeah, but when he had his injury, it was like, oh, man.
0: Steph's got an injury, too.
2: Well, it's more of an itis.
0: That might be worse.
2: Shout out Midas.
0: Just got to be careful. Got to be careful. 888-957-9570. It's in no man's land.
2: No, but there's 1 minute left.
0: Yeah, I know. That's no man's land. I can't play a cut. I can't deliver a thought.
2: You going to coach us?
0: No.
2: Okay, now we got to know. I'll scratch a. I'm asked dibs.
0: No, I don't. Like,
2: I need an answer.
0: I don't want to be a part of that. How about that? It's as simple as that. I don't want to be a part of that.
2: I think you knew that at 10:01.
0: I did. I did. I
2: don't ask dibs. All right.
0: Joe Lacob doesn't understand the negativity from the fans.
2: When are we going to get to the meat and potatoes of what he said? That makes me just, now everything that we talked about, Joe's just kidding. He doesn't really think that way. This is the scary one to me.
0: Well, I'll tell you this. How about this?
2: Then we can get back, going back to the football.
0: When we run out of calls, then I'll go to our bread and butter and our money in the bank, the guy who I know can carry a show. Now, he can't carry a team. Jonathan Kuminga cannot carry a team, but he can carry a show. Let me tell you. All right, 888-957-9570. Again, Monty Poole coming up at 1 o'clock. NBC Sports Bay Area covers the Warriors. 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Here for you. Here for good.
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0: Why, we're also neglecting a very real thing as it relates to Steph Curry. You know, everybody goes out in their own way. Some guys play as long as they can, but other guys who play at a ridiculously high level stop playing when they can't play at that high level anymore. So who's to say Steph Curry, if he doesn't think, if he doesn't think that he's the player that he once was, he may just walk away rather than try to get back to a level that maybe he doubts because of his age and his injury. Guys sometimes just walk away.
1: I know Barry Sanders did, but that was different. He was still at the top.
0: You know, if you know, this runner's knee is very inconvenient, and he goes into next year, and it's just like, man, it's just time.
1: Yeah. It happens. It happened.
0: You know, and I was, you know, it's funny, because remember when we talked to him a couple years ago, I said, you're coming off the bench late in your career, and he goes,
1: you did ask.
0: That's actually interesting. I didn't think about that. Yeah, maybe. Yeah. But that assumes health.
1: Right.
0: You know, that assumes that he can, you know, play. But, you know, of all the superstar players, the one guy I could see playing off the bench and being really good is Curry if he wants to. I don't think, you know, Kobe wouldn't have done that. Jordan couldn't have done it. Bird couldn't have done it. But I think Steph Curry actually could.
1: Ray Allen did it.
0: Yeah.
1: But he ain't Curry.
0: All right, Monty Poole coming up at 1 o'clock, but all right, I'm going to get to it, Goo.
1: Schedule?
0: No. I love commitment. I'll get the schedule up and we'll get some highlights, but I mean, this is the one that you...
1: Yeah, it blew me away.
0: And I've held off long enough. Kawakami brought up the past draft picks, Wiseman and Kuminga, and those two big mistakes. Or were they?
2: I hate to say this. I love Wiseman's a nice kid and everything, but it didn't work out. You know, we have to take responsibility for that. I would not say that's true about, as an example, we haven't had many picks in the top 10. Moody wasn't even in the top 10. He was a lottery pick. He's worked out by statistical standards. If you look at all the, is he a super?

0: superstar? No. Could you? Maybe. Is there someone that the history, you know, certain players have gone at 15 and been stars? Yeah, all right. We didn't get that. But he's certainly a very good player. And until this injury, certainly accelerating in his career arc, if you will. I do not view Jonathan Kuminga as a mistake. I think we may have made some mistakes in how we handled it and how he handled it. Maybe he made some mistakes. So I'd say we blew that second pick. And unfortunately, that was the most important one. And I wish we hadn't, obviously. But we're not perfect. No means are we perfect.
1: All right.
2: Yeah, but I thought there was more to it. He said he was still in the league. He was explaining why Kuminga, like, he was still in the league. And I'm like, yeah, he's still in the league.
1: Well, he's not.
2: Well, he'll right be now on a team. But
1: will he?
2: We're not getting anything from him. But, yeah, is there any way in your world, you know, we can even remove Joe Lacob's name, just a team that drafted a guy at number 7, no longer on the team, fan favorite at times, and then just was, you know, a divisive topic, subject matter, that is now not a part of your team. How can that not be an error? Yeah, that's just me.
1: Right. I think it's total semantics that he's playing. He's saying the pick wasn't bad, but we made mistakes after the pick, and so did he. Well, it's like, okay, who cares?
2: Right.
1: Like, it didn't work out.
2: On our watch, it didn't work.
1: It was a failure. You know, it was just a failure. You know, I wrote down a few of these. I don't know if we get off on a tangent here, but, you know, I mean, when he says Kuminga wasn't a mistake, you know, that's like Buster. To me, it's like Buster Posey saying, I don't regret not getting a closer.
2: Gotcha.
1: Oh, really?
2: Yeah.
1: Oh, all right.
2: We don't believe that, and I don't think Buster believes that.
1: Yeah. So, anyway, let's go to Akeem in Oakland. What's up, Akeem?
3: How you doing?
2: Hey.
1: Doing well.
3: Yes, I'm a first-time caller.
1: Welcome.
3: Yes, I listen to you guys every day, and I'm really happy to finally give you guys a call. And all these are, and there's a lot of reasons why I wanted to call, but this getting rid of Steph Curry, trading Steph Curry, I don't understand, like, why are we entertaining trading Steph Curry? Why are we even giving that thought? Why are we talking about trading Steph Curry? I mean, it's just ridiculous for me to just hear that. And I'm also hearing that we had a disappointing season. And I don't understand how people think we had a disappointing season when, if it wasn't for Steph Curry, we wouldn't even have got to the game versus Phoenix. And had we won versus Phoenix, we would have been in the playoffs and possibly took OKC to 7 games. And last thing, if it wasn't for Steph Curry, we probably wouldn't have won that Clippers game. And then think about this. If it wasn't for Steph Curry, Kawhi Leonard probably would have still been on the Clippers and wouldn't even been traded to Toronto. So Steph Curry's impact changed the whole course of history. So I just want to say we do not need to trade Steph Curry. Steph Curry is not the problem. He's not the issue. And the Warriors have a really good team. And this rookie that we got, Yaxel, he looks very promising in the summer league. I know, you know, it's just a summer league, but Yaxel looks very promising. And definitely, the Warriors going to be good this year.
1: All right. Thanks, Akeem. Appreciate your optimism.
2: Positivity.
1: You know, I want to be clear. Like, I didn't – like, Mike Dunleavy brought it up 2 days ago that, yeah, if Steph asked for a trade, there I guess go. I'd talk it through with Joe Lacob and we'd figure it out. And
2: nobody's advocating for that.
1: Yeah, and then Joe Lacob's talking about, you know, Steph could be here for one more year, 2 more years, or maybe he'll play till 45. But, you know, I feel like Dunleavy and Lacob are smartly kind of leaving the door open because I don't think they're completely sure how it's going to happen. But goodness gracious, they were going to take OKC to 7?
2: Oh, that's what, hey. I was sipping some of that Kool-Aid a couple years ago.
1: Akeem, like, I love you, buddy. And I want you to keep listening.
2: Now, they would have took OKC to 7 before he pulled that hammy. I like, when they first got Jimmy, again, when they were going to beat Minnesota, because it was – when I got to meet Stephen A. through Bob Myers, you remember that? I wanted them to get OKC.
1: Well, they couldn't get past Minnesota.
2: I understand.
1: Minnesota won 4 straight games.
2: Curry's hamstring went out, Snotty. And go so let me ask you this. Kuminga had so, the best series of his life.
1: So if Curry doesn't get hurt in that year, yeah, and then let's say they beat Minnesota, but they lose to Oklahoma City, does that change where we're at today?
2: Well, that's a great question.
1: I don't think it does.
2: Well, if you're telling me Jimmy doesn't tear his ACL the following season.
1: That's two things we need to have happen. And then, if Porzingis could play more.
2: And hopefully this year we get more Porzingis, man. Real quick about Porzingis. Yeah. If I told you right now you got to make a bet, 50 games.
1: I'm not doing it.
2: For Porzingis.
1: Evan, answer would be no.
2: Evan, how would you bet that? 50 games for Porzingis, right? You got to make the bet.
4: I would have to take the under.
1: And I know, Rick Celebrini's a peach.
2: Yeah.
1: But here's why I would take the under. 42.
2: Oh, here we go. You got
1: 32.
2: This. All right, facts.
1: 17.
2: Right.
1: So he hasn't played 50 games in the last two seasons. Yeah.
2: But those weren't with Celebrini. Half of one, but yeah.
1: Oh, yeah, he was an Iron Man under Celebrini once he got here.
2: Good.
1: Yeah. All right.
2: Hakeem got me positive. Yeah.
1: This is Lacob, and they're hanging their hat on this also.
0: I think we're definitely poised. We have a lot of assets. But to be honest, we have to do a couple things here. We want to see just how good is Yaxel. Mm-hmm. In the first half of the year, I'm really, and so are all of us, very excited about him. Could make basketball, one guy can make a big difference, and he's got a position of need for us. We want to see just how are Moses and Jimmy doing. We're all just assuming, or a lot of people are assuming, Jimmy's not going to be the same player, or Moses is not going to be the same player. Hey, that's not necessarily true. Those guys work really hard. They could be back in January and look really good. Those would be great trade late deadline additions. So I just think people need to understand that we need more data here a little bit, and we're going to be continually looking. And if the right deal does come along, we're definitely going to pull the trigger. We want us to be as good as possible, and we're looking at all things at all times.
2: Positivity. I get it. I'm a lightweight like Hakeem, but, you talk about Moody and Butler. I mean, you would take that all day, every day, if you can get them back to what they were before they got injured. But Steiner, and I know, man, when it comes to pro sports or just sports in general, you tend to lose something when you get hurt,
1: if you look at this team, there's only one. The only guy who could get him to another level would be Yaxel. And I think that's a lot to ask for a rookie.
2: Man.
1: I think he's going to be pretty good. All signs are that he's going to be pretty good. But this is where people be like, Stein, company man. Like, Lacob's right. Like, what if Yaxel's a rookie of the year? And it's like, this guy's the real deal. I mean, it changes everything. What if the year ends and the talk is, could this guy be a one? Could he actually be a one on a team? Then everything changes. So, that's asking a lot of a rookie, but you never know. The Warriors have had rookies come in here. It was a while ago, but, Mullen as a rookie, Hardaway as a rookie, Mitch Richmond as a rookie, they did some things, So I allow for the fact that Yaxel Lendeborg could kind of change the outlook of this team if he's the real deal.
2: Mm.
1: Don't you?
2: Yeah, but and I know where you're going to go, and it's okay. I'm ready for you. This team's had Steph Curry, and we can't get out the play-in. So I could see a scenario to where Yaxel's a baller. We know he's got game, but it takes four other guys and more off the bench. So you are a product of what's around you. So I see a scenario to where the Warriors could have a record-wise bad season, and Yaxel could be the shining star, But it's going to take a village.
1: Well, I'm not like – I think the difference between you and me is I'm not focused on next year.
2: Oh, man.
1: I'm just not. I would rather the Warriors win 20 games next year.
2: Yaxel ball out.
1: Hell yeah. But we're like, Yaxel's the real deal. The thing is, if Yaxel's the real deal, they'll win more than 20 games. They'll win 30. And I know I'm not saying that to be facetious.
2: But where does that leave you? Okay, so we find out.
1: Then you have your guy legit after Steph. Mm. Isn't that what you've been crying about for 4 years?
2: No, I just remember, what's my guy from Villanova that got Rookie of the Year that came into, and I know he's not Yaxel.
1: Well, man, you're going to have to make your own judgments on Yaxel if he puts numbers up.
2: But my point is, and I'm not saying anybody's wrong, but is it going to be one season to where we're ready to say this dude's a one?
1: Well, again,
2: or future star?
1: Well,
2: I'd like that. Why does it have to be season?
1: See, this is.
2: What's how you said it?
1: No, but this is the problem. It's like, I'm saying it could happen.
2: Right.
1: But, like, here we go again. You're using Steph Curry's timetable, like, on Lendeborg. Mm. That's not fair. Like, that's just not fair. Like, Lendeborg
2: Try to do it on purpose.
1: No, I know, but, like, you know, even if Lendeborg struggles this year, but there are positive signs, it's like, he ain't going to be the player you need him to be by the time Steph is, you know what I mean? Yeah. So, I'm not really focused on next year, because...
2: And I kind of wasn't using, real quick here, I wasn't using Steph as, I like how it sounded, as the barometer. I'm just like, we can't judge Yaxel on one season, regardless if it's a great one. Like, there's going to be more to where we find out what he is.
1: Okay.
2: And that's why I brought up my man from Villanova when he came in here. And obviously there was no Steph. And I'm talking, what's my man's name?
1: Listen.
2: Big Butt.
1: You might have been excited about Eric Paschal.
2: Yeah, good God, I'm getting old.
1: But come on. Come on.
2: No, but Steiny, I thought we had something. A star.
1: Come on.
2: Yeah?
1: Come on.
2: Big Bud Devers?
1: They were 15 and 50. That's they had nobody on the roster.
2: He was a college dude. He was mature. And he looked like he had something.
1: Well, you know what, Koo? Then you got to be smart enough to tell the difference between a guy like Paschal and whatever Lendeborg turns into.
2: No, I already can, but I'm just... telling.
1: No, I hear you. I'm just.
2: I need more than 1 year to put a stamp on a guy. That's what.
1: Well, let me tell
2: I'm
1: you
2: saying.
1: Something. If he has a good year, you're not okay. So if he has a great year, you're going to be like, Steiny, I need to see more. No, you're not. You're going to be jumping through the roof. You're not going to be like, oh, what if he? You're going to be like, if Yaxel has a great year, everybody's going to be excited.
2: Yeah, I'll be one of them, but. Let's just say DeBonza or Peterson have a great year. I'm like, oh, everybody was right, you know?
1: But they never had a chance at those guys.
2: Mm, no, I get it.
1: Like, who knows? Maybe Yaxel will be Klay Thompson at 11. Yeah. And, you know, then we got a ball game. All right, so this is back to the Curry extension, and this will give people, a little more confidence.
0: I mean, we have to have that conversation with him. It's not the date yet. We're not at that point, but we're getting close. We'll have that conversation. We'll see what he wants to do, what his camp wants to do. Mike and our group will decide what's the appropriate thing from our end. But my guess is, Steph, I wouldn't worry about this too much. You know, Steph loves it here. We love him here. I don't want Steph to go anywhere. I really can't imagine a scenario where he's going anywhere. I think we'll do what needs to be done.
1: All right. And then the last thing.
2: You like that there, though.
1: I'm ambivalent, but that should make Warrior fans feel good. And then the last thing is the idea of Steph Curry playing elsewhere.
0: I don't think this is even a thing. This is just a clickbait thing from all these people that do this kind of thing these days, and there seem to be a lot of them. Mm-hmm. I don't believe that any of that's true. I'm very close with Steph. He lives right near me. He's incredibly happy, I think, with the organization, with his life. He's got a great life. His kids are very involved in schools and all that. I just don't see any of that. I've never heard a word about that, and I can't imagine it. And we certainly don't want him to go anywhere. That idea that somehow we want him to go, we do not want Steph Curry to go anywhere. Love Steph Curry, and we think he's a great player. I just think people are completely making a bunch of crap up. It's just totally not true.
1: And that's probably about the Boston thing.
2: Right, but I believe him every word, man.
1: Well, if I want to be if I want to be contrarian. Well, you also didn't see Bob Myers leaving. No,
2: right.
1: Apparently.
2: Yeah.
1: So.
2: But to your point a couple segments ago about why Joe specified, you know, this could be 1 year, this could be Steph's last year. I do believe, you know, that they are close, Donnie, that if he had any inkling that Steph was feeling frisky, he kind of would know, you know, and he probably would share it with us, but he's feeling like nothing to see here.
1: Well, That's what I'm saying. Did he know that Bob Myers was frisky?
2: Apparently not.
1: So, what was the other thing about Curry? That he said on playing. Oh, yes. But here's the other thing. I would keep in mind that, do I believe the Warriors want Steph Curry to retire as a Warrior? Absolutely.
2: Right.
1: But don't forget, it's still Steph Curry's decision. So the Warriors are smart to make it absolutely clear. They want Steph Curry. We want him retiring as a Warrior. We want Steph. I can't see a scenario where he goes somewhere else. These trade things are crazy. So if Steph leaves, it's all Steph.
2: And Mike said that the other day.
1: So you set up the situation with the fans of saying, you know, we want Steph back. Here's the other thing. It's one thing to say we want Steph back, and it's another thing, you know, to pay him $60 million for 2 years from now. Mm-hmm. Maybe we do want Steph back. Not at 67. And who delivers that message?
2: Right.
1: I don't know.
2: With the runner's knee.
1: Exactly. Oh, man. Jaylen Brown or LeBron James? What do you want to hear about?
2: Jaylen Brown.
1: He hit everything.
2: All right, Jaylen Brown.
1: Were the Warriors in on Jaylen Brown?
0: Well, I was not, but Mike certainly had discussions. I think they canvassed, I think it's been reported, they canvassed the entire league, and they wanted a lot. And I think they, for whatever reason, made the decision they did. Let's just put it that way. To a division rival, which is unusual. Can't really say much more about it than that. He's a member of another team, and he's a good player.
1: He's just a good player.
2: I
1: MVP type.
2: Was he too
1: player.
2: Old to be the answer? I'm asking you after Steph.
1: How old is he?
2: I want to say 30.
1: Evan brought up a good point.
2: What'd you say?
1: He may be relatively young, but he's been around for a while. He is 29,
2: that's
1: and
2: 30.
1: He's played 10 years in the NBA.
2: I would say he's in his prime now, right?
1: I'd have to believe.
2: Yeah. I don't think, you didn't ask, I don't think Tatum, and I'm not hating on him, but I've chosen to be Team Jaylen. I don't think Tatum's going to be able to do what Jaylen did without him. So I'll be interested to watch the Celtics.
1: Yeah, I don't know. But he'll have Paul George and Derek White. He's got some pieces around him. All right, LeBron, why didn't he pick us?
0: We certainly were in that narrative and that discussion. I think if he would have been chosen to come to us, that would have been great. I think it would have been very entertaining for the world at large, world of basketball. Look at the Olympics, you know, and him and Steph and all that stuff. But he chose to go a different route, and I can't really tell you why. Because I don't really know why. Congratulations to Bob Myers, I guess, who I think is great at his job and surprisingly, perhaps to some, maybe convinced him to go there, or he decided. I don't really know the answers. I think it would have been very interesting, but we were never assuming that it was going to be the case. Well, certainly have plan A, plan B, plan C. I mean, we look at all the scenarios, and it would have been very interesting. I'll just say that. But it didn't happen. I can't really give you a good reason because I don't really know.
1: I mean, he wants to win, probably.
2: Yeah. Oh, hello. I think that's the winner.
1: Yeah. I mean, he went to the team, I think, in his mind, that gave him the best chance to win a title.
2: I know I was younger, and again, nobody wants to hear this, but, you know, Ricky Henderson was one of my favorite all-time athletes. He left the Bay. Reggie Jackson left the Bay. Joe Montana and Jerry Rice left the Bay. It can happen. But, man, there's no way the chef can get out of here, man.
1: Well, if he wants to, he can.
2: Well,
1: I mean, if he doesn't want to be here.
2: But you know what I mean.
1: Yeah. Some guys, hey. I mean, the other thing is, you know, I talk about the Mullen thing a lot.
2: And,
1: you know, Mullen was ready to, you know, finish out his career here as a Warrior. And he got word, he got a call from Bird about coming to Indiana, and that was like, I can't turn that down. So who knows?
2: Wow.
1: Maybe Steph's, maybe there's something out there.
2: As quick as that is what you're saying.
1: Yeah. Maybe there's something like that where something comes up, and Steph says, you know what? That's kind of too hard to pass up.
2: Wow. Let's hope not.
1: Well, you know, I mean, I know you call me crazy, but the best case scenario would be a super duper amicable parting of the ways for a year or two, and then he just comes back and is Steph Curry for the Warriors like Chris Mullin is for the Warriors or any of those guys. But I know there's a segment of fans that would not want that to happen, but I think that same segment of fans knows that that might be the quickest way to get the Warriors back on the map. All right, 888-957-9570. Coming up at 1 o'clock, we got Monty Poole, NBC Sports Bay Area. Monty wrote a story about the Warriors, and he says next year may be kind of a gap year. And Guru did not like that at all. So I'm going to have Guru get in Monty's face about it.
2: A Guru in a little pain.
1: Why?
2: I'll tell you about another side.
1: Oh, no. All right. We'll find out what's going on with Goo on the other side on 95.7 The Game.

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2: 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And happy 50th.
6: 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Let's go.
0: Oh, yeah. Absolutely. Monty Poole in 10 minutes.
7: Monty! I can't wait.
0: NBC Sports Bay Area.
7: We got the, Field of Dreams game at 4:30. Preseason football, Niners is 6. I can't. This is what I live for, man.
0: You know what else we have? Season 3 of The Last Alaskans.
7: What is that even on?
0: Absolutely positively
7: we gotta get Vern on
0: phenomenal.
7: What?
0: The Last Alaskans.
7: So the first 2 seasons, I take it went swell.
0: Unbelievable. It's the real.
7: This
0: Arctic.
7: Explains you, man.
8: Well, clearly there's a few of them left.
0: Only 7.
8: From how many?
0: Well, so.
8: And when did this start?
0: In parts of Alaska, they allow people to live in these cabins that they build. Their kids are going to be their last generation.
7: It's an unforgiving land.
0: It is. It's unbelievable. I would highly recommend it.
7: What's it on?
0: Well, you're not people that live in the Arctic.
7: No, what, like so Netflix, Prime? We'll find it.
0: Damn it.
8: Fubu?
0: Hey, might be Hulu.
7: You know, I'm into this. If I set the over-under on murders in Alaska last year at 3, it's probably under, huh?
0: Well, you're not counting animals, right?
7: Well, no, I'm not counting animals. Yeah, like, seriously.
0: Oh, Alaska is kind of a renegade land, though.
7: Evan, it's not probably what?
9: Raise hell.
7: Yeah. This is where you're asking me why I'm hurt.
0: Oh, yeah, what happened?
7: So Sunday, the men's hoop league.
0: Uh-huh, here we go.
7: Took a dude off to dribble. Somebody was waiting on me. I think little Daryl said he low-bridged me. I took a fall, foul was called.
0: You have to jump to get low bridge.
7: Split the free throws, but landed on my shoulder. And Steiny, the last 2 days, it was just, as you were talking.
0: Might have broken
7: it. No.
0: Might have fractured it.
7: Strongest part on my body. But now I'm just getting a sensation from the shoulder down.
0: Hmm. Tingles?
7: More of a sharp sensation. I'll be ready for the Warriors World Tournament.
0: You may need to see a doctor, and you may have a discectomy infusion in your future. That's what I had.
7: I fell on the shoulder.
0: But now you're tingling in your forearm?
7: Yeah.
0: That may be a surgery. It's not a big deal, though.
7: So dramatic. Dude, stop. I said I just took a
0: tingling
7: fall.
0: In your forearms and hands.
7: Now you're making me use a different word. Okay. But anyway, I'll be all right.
0: I'm just saying.
7: Yeah.
0: Let's go to Big Smoothie.
7: Our man.
0: He just,
7: was he positive?
0: Hey, let's talk about my show.
7: Oh.
0: Smoothie.
10: The last Alaska.
7: Oh, no.
10: I'm all in. I'm excited.
9: Hey, Goo, if you watch it one time, you're in, baby.
7: Okay.
9: It, it
7: hey,

0: It doesn't sound like much, but when you watch it, you're gonna want more.
1: Hey, Smoothie, real quick, is it on Netflix? Where do I find it? That's a start.
0: No, it's not on Netflix. It's on Discovery. It's not on Netflix, though.
1: Okay, all right.
0: It just comes right up on. When I go to YouTube TV, it pops up. I don't
1: definitely
0: know.
1: Okay, all right.
0: But anyway, Goo, I stopped playing in our company league when I start having to pump fake 8 times.
1: No,
0: there's nobody around me, brother.
1: Smoothie, they gave me real quick. They gave me a pass in the post, and nobody was there. But I thought 3 dudes were there, and I didn't go up with it. And they were like, "Dude, I thought somebody."
0: Yeah.
1: Uh oh.
0: That's when it's over, baby. Your footsteps, and your pump fake you for no apparent reason. For me, that was it. I wasn't accustomed to being that low on the total pole, so I'm done.
1: Oh.
0: But anyway, so listen, how come we don't ever think about, like, for example, Warriors' upcoming season? Wouldn't Podge be at least, I mean, Podge is not hurt. How come we're not looking at him to elevate, man? When do we get our ROI on Podge? Because we just consider the team coming back, running it back. Well, what about improvements? I mean, I'm assuming Podge is going to be better, which is going to make us better. I'm assuming Will Richards is going to get better. It just doesn't seem like we talk about running it back, but what about running it back with new tires, new rims? Why would it be the same? I just have a question about that. You guys have a great one.
2: I talked about that yesterday.
1: But not Pods in the...
2: Yes, I did.
1: We talked about the contract, but I like what he's putting down. I expect Pods to get better. Will Richard, too.
2: And Santos. I said that yesterday. I was like, there's no reason
1: but
2: these guys shouldn't be better. It's up to them. It's up to them.
1: And but Pods is about to get new money. That's
2: we'll see.
1: When, I don't know, but it's coming.
2: We'll see. You know, that's another thing. We'd like to do something with Pods sooner rather than later. Okay, well, Pods wants $100 million for 4 years.
1: Yeah.
2: Well.
1: The Draymond.
2: You know, I guess we're not going to do it sooner rather than later. I mean, maybe they got a price point.
1: They've invested so much in him.
2: They've invested nada.
1: Minutes and trust.
2: Sure,
1: I just feel like, Steiny, it's the payday's coming.
2: Yeah, we'll see.
1: If he's not ridiculous.
2: We'll see.
1: What he's asking for.
2: We'll see. You're not exactly on a hot streak right now with predictions.
1: The Warriors, too.
2: No, but like you, for example.
1: I'm listening. I'm all ears.
2: Well, Giants 90 wins. And then remember.
1: Oh, all right, listen.
2: Remember, we also made a bet.
1: Giants would win 6 in a row. Will and we're in trouble.
2: Yeah.
1: I'll bring it up today.
2: I said.
1: Randy, too.
2: The Giants won't win 6 games in a row all year. I'm winning that one.
1: Did you see Adamus?
2: No, I didn't see him. Why would I?
3: Obviously not a good day.
2: Oh, by the way.
1: I got it on good authority. It's 50-50 with him coming back.
2: Who?
1: Vitello.
2: You're a day late. You're a day late to dime short.
1: How can he buzzer me and it's not even done?
2: See Brittany Garoli's story today in The Athletic?
1: What a last name.
2: Garoli?
1: Yeah. I'll take a Garoli.
2: G-H-I-R-O-L-I.
1: No, I missed it. Tell me.
4: It's not a cannoli.
1: That's what I was thinking. But go ahead, Snotty.
2: Vitello's coming back.
1: Yeah.
2: You
1: want to
2: bet?
1: I've been talking to some people.
2: I'm going to trust Garoli over the people you talk to.
1: Your partner of 9 years. Wow. Okay. Look, I'm hearing it could go either way, man.
3: I'll be plotting my revenge.
1: Well, I'm rooting for Tony.
2: You know what, Goo? That's gutsy. It was a gutsy statement. It could go either way. We're going to hold you to that. We're going to hold you to that.
1: I'm thinking of Butcher's comeback rejoin. Steiny, get off the fence and spit some of that real. Oh, my.
5: The take's not a hot take.
1: That one hurt me.
2: Let's go to Marv in Livermore.
1: Marv. Oh, he's coming from one of us.
2: Well, he says we're looking at Lacob and Dunleavy wrong.
1: Okay.
2: Hey, Marv.
6: Hey, guys. Great show as always.
1: Marv.
6: But Steiny, I think you're milling it in. When's your retirement date? Because I usually listen to you to ask your probing questions when somebody says a statement. You are letting Lacob get away with saying, hey, we won 4 in 11 years. Bulls won 6-8 and haven't won since then. No team has won 2 titles in a row since the new CBA came in. So you gave Lacob no pushback. And then one of the bigger 2 is this Jimmy Butler garbage. no other team was going to give Jimmy Butler a two-year extension at $60 million. Only the Warriors did because they were desperate. But you guys are making it sound like it's a positive that he's on the team. And if you check his stats, Diney, you always go to pods, plus and minus. Check out Jimmy Butler's stats against Minnesota. He was negative 30 plus minus one game. So Jimmy has a max contract, but he's not a max player, and you did not push back on him. And then the fourth thing is on Mike D, saying we made cold calls. You know what that tells the truth about? Is nobody called us about our players.
2: Exactly.
6: Mm. So we don't have a good foundation. So how are you guys saying Mike D needs more time? He needs this or that when no other team?
1: I'm not saying that, Mark.
6: Young players, yeah. And so that's why I think he missed. I'd rather have Lauri Markkanen than Pods and Porzingis.
1: Hey,
6: Pods was a holdup to get Lauri Markkanen.
1: But real quick, Marv, I disagree with you on Jimmy. He changed everything, and woulda, coulda, shoulda, have Steph's hammy held up, we were going to give OKC hell. That's just me. So that trade worked, and we needed it.
6: It didn't work because you're talking regular season. When you look in the playoff, it's a different thing. Now, did Jimmy make the team better? Absolutely. I'm not saying
1: that.
6: All right. That would be ridiculous. But he's not moving us into the top tier, even when he was healthy. And the thing about the trade, though, is we gave him the two-year extension when nobody else would. Mm. That decision was made because we had to, so we were doing something. But now we're paying for it because, as Steiny says about Steph, who's going to trade for a 38-year-old player? Well, we traded for a 36-year-old player who had a history of not playing all the games anyway and gave him a two-year extension at $60 million. That trade, did it make us better? Yes. But it didn't move the needle because we do not have a max player now, but we have a max contract. That's the issue.
1: Oh, right. I always love Marv.
2: Thanks, Marv. Yep. I mean, I'll tell you why Butler was a minus 30 against Minnesota. He had to play with Kuminga.
1: Who had a great series.
2: Yeah,
1: that
2: was also minus 30. He scored 30 and was minus 30. That's why Butler was minus 30.
4: I love Kuminga.
2: Nobody wants to play with Kuminga. It drags down your plus minus to the nader.
4: I love Kuminga.
2: No, I don't.
1: Dude, you said that.
2: He's going to have a big year in the Netherlands.
1: I'm actually thinking about this Alaska show. I can't believe Big Smoothie endorsed it, too.
2: You should.
1: I got games to watch.
2: Anyway, Monty Poole coming on.
5: You talking about?
2: Momentarily.
1: Looks like he won't be playing football this year, huh? Brandon Ayuk.
2: Who?
1: Ayuk.
2: Oh, that's who that was?
1: Yeah.
2: Oh,
1: okay.
5: Little ass boy.
1: Man.
2: Poor guy.
1: Man, no. He got money.
2: 35F. Oh, boy.
1: Oh, yeah. That's pretty good.
2: But you know what? I'm trying to get healthy this weekend. I'm going to be on the road, no distractions. I'm going to see some buddies.
1: Well, you're going to be drinking.
2: And we'll see. Mm. We'll see. It's a celebration of life.
1: Yeah, pour some out.
2: But when you pour some out, that doesn't mean you're drinking it. You're pouring it out.
7: Over-under?
1: Yeah, there we go.
2: Hey, listen.
1: Because we don't know what happened in Edinburgh.
2: That's correct.
1: You didn't look hammered when you came back or haggard.
2: Now, the first day was trouble.
1: Okay.
2: The first day was absolute trouble.
1: Oh. I can't wait to talk to Monty.
2: You're not going to have to wait much longer. 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Isn't it time for you to discover the islands? River Islands in Lathrop. Let's welcome in Monty Poole, NBC Sports Bay Area, covers the Warriors. And Monty, you know, the last 2 days, we've heard from Dunleavy. We've heard from Lacob. And what's your overarching opinion on kind of where they were coming from in both of these, interviews?
8: Yeah, well, I don't think they really had much of a choice in a sense that, you know, they can't come out and trash the team because they're the people responsible for the roster. And by the same token, they can't go all in on championship or bust either. So I think in Dunleavy's case, for sure, I just thought that, you know, some of what he had to say just felt off key. You look at the roster and where the team is and what he thinks it can accomplish. And, you know, I don't see it. I'm not sure many people do see it. And he made it clear that, you know, other people may not believe in it. He's a general manager. He's supposed to believe in his team. But when you break it down in reality, the Warriors are not a first-tier team. They're not a second-tier team. If Jimmy comes back and is really good and they hold things together and they make another move, as Mike kind of insinuated they're willing to do, then maybe they can be a second-tier team. But the days, we all know that the dynasty has been gone for years, literally left in 2019. The championship in 2022 was its whole own thing. It was a different thing. So they are slowly turning the page. And, I mean, at this point, I get it, because their window to extend this thing opened wide when they had those three lottery picks. And they didn't get star players out of those three picks, not one. So they are where they are. They know why they are where they are. And we keep going back to those draft picks, because that is really the floor of where this whole thing started to sort of fade away a little bit. And so, I mean, I know, you know, Joe has always been a guy who wants to shoot for the moon. And now he sounds like a guy who is saying, well, you know, we're just doing what we can, you know. We're gonna keep playing, and we want to win, but sometimes you can't win, which is the reality. But that's not the Joe Lacob of 10 years ago. It's a different situation now.
1: Wow, and Monty, you always keep it real, and it is a different situation. One of my character flaws, and I'm sharing with Steiny, is I get fixated on something and I can't let it go. What are your thoughts? And it's kind of unfair, but it's what I'm thinking. August 29th, Steph can talk to the FO about an extension, but I can't shake this runner's knee, and I'm following Steph on IG. He's having a wonderful summer, doing different things, but every time I look at a picture, I'm being selfish, just thinking about, you know, nobody knows what this runner knee and how heavy it is and will it reappear. Your thoughts just on that and its implications on this possible Steph Curry extension?
8: Yeah, well, I talked to Steph last month about, you know, what's different now. And, you know, he's famous for being one of the most rigorous trainers in the NBA. You know, guys, he would have guys would go train with Steph, and they would basically tap out. You know, no, I'm done. See you. And so, but this changes that. And so he's got to be more conservative with his training to a point. And, because runner's knee can linger. I mean, it can reemerge. You've got to be careful with it. From what he explained, it's like, yeah, he's training differently now, but still training hard. And so, I'm curious to see what that means. But as far as the Warriors and a contract extension, if he wants it, they got to give it to him. It's pretty cut and dry. You know, I know in the past that there have been instances when guys were up for contract extensions and whatnot, and, you know, Joe would try and, you know, negotiate a contract rather than just give a guy what he's earned. So, I mean, I've heard the stories. So, in Steph's case, though, I mean, is he the most underpaid guy in the league anyway? Probably, when you look at his global reach, you know, and the things that he's done, not just for the team, but for the game of basketball. They can't pay him what he's worth. So there's no negotiation necessary. If he wants to be a Warrior, you just, okay, done deal, shake hands, and, you know, the contract will be in the mail or whatever, you know, and move on from there. But every indication I've gotten from him, from his family, and also from the Warriors is that, no, he wants to be here long term. And I know it's important to him to be in that same realm as your Tim Duncans and your Kobe's and your Dirks and those guys who – stuck it out for their one franchise their entire career, and there's no debate about what they're going to, you know, when they go into the Hall of Fame, what uniform best represents that person. And so it's, in Steph's case, Yeah, if he wants to be back.

0: back and all indications so far that he does, then that should be a done deal. August 29th, why wait any longer?
1: Monty Poole joining us on 95.7 The Game. He covers the Warriors for NBC Sports Bay Area. So, like, nothing that's happened in the last week with what Lacob and Dunleavy says or said has given you the indication that, you know what, maybe he won't sign an extension this summer for whatever reason and, kind of allow each entity, both Steph and the Warriors, you know, to figure it out over the next year.
0: Yeah, it's possible, but no, that's not what the vibe I've been getting over the past few months. That's not the vibe I've been getting. So, I mean, again, everything can be changed because, 2 months ago, we didn't know what this summer was going to look like. Mm. And here we are now in mid-August, and we're thinking, oh, this summer has not been as productive as you thought it might be based on the vibes we were getting in April and May. They watched how that team struggled down the stretch. They watched them get blown out in that play-in tournament, and they were done. And they knew the roster needed some work. But then when Steve Kerr decided to come back, you know, and around the same time, Mike Dunleavy basically said, hey, you know, we're going to fix some internal stuff, internal development. We're going to cut down on turnovers. Those are going to be the priorities. Like, whoa. What about the roster? And, yeah, we're going to work on the roster. If they didn't think they needed to fix the roster, why would they even be interested in a Jaylen Brown, a LeBron James? You know what I mean?
1: Yeah.
0: Why would they even think about it in Anthony Davis? They knew the roster they had last season is not NBA contender caliber. And to try and spin it now to where Mike Dunleavy is saying there's a path to a championship, I'm like, what? You're not seeing what the world is seeing. And so that's where they are. And like I said, it feels like a slow turn toward the future because they're still holding on to those draft picks. And that's what they would have had to use to bring in another impact player.
2: Mm. Monty, my pockets are light these days. I can put Stoudy on my taxes. You know, Draymond opted out, and I was in here saying he's getting multiple years. When it'll be announced, we're a couple days and hours away, and he came back on a one-year deal with no player option. Did that surprise you, or was that the standard and what you thought was going to happen? Because it shocked me a bit.
0: No, it didn't surprise me because Draymond did what he did in hopes of, you know, the war being enough to, like, give the Warriors an opportunity to get LeBron. You know, that was the deal. And so I think based on what I've heard since, it feels like there was sort of a wink-wink deal in place that, hey, if LeBron doesn't happen, we'll just do this. And Draymond was okay with it. And so didn't surprise me, but I think Draymond was hoping for LeBron, and so were the Warriors. And hope didn't materialize into reality. And so they just fell back to what they had decided they were going to do, I think even before Draymond opted out. So I don't think there was ever a threat or any notion that he would be going someplace else to play. First of all, because nobody was going to pay him that kind of money. You know, it can pay him 27. Yeah. But nobody else was going to give him that. And so I think had LeBron come, yeah, then I think you'd probably be looking at a 2-year contract with less money, less annual than 27.
1: Monty, what does a 1-year extension for Steph look like?

0: And but, you know, at this point, you know, Steph says the right things. You know, he believes in Mike in the front office. But, you know, at some point, there's got to be a little part of him going, what are we really doing here? You know, Jimmy was a nice get. But beyond that, what has really happened over the last 4 or 5 years? And not a whole lot in terms of boosting the roster. Porzingis, again, another trade deadline acquisition. But as we all know, you know, he's a big if. And so when he's on the court, fine. But if he's available, if he can play, if he's not sick, if he's not injured. And so there's been issues with both of the guys they brought in, Jimmy and KP, in terms of age with Jimmy and KP with his injury slash illness history. So I think if you're Steph, you still want to be a Warrior for life. But I think there are limits to what he'll sacrifice in order to make this team better at this stage, because as he was not sacrificing anything before and there were opportunities to make the team better, markedly better, it didn't happen as well as people would have thought it could have and should have.
1: Monty, let me run this by you, and I guess the word is optics, but you know Joe Lacob as well as anybody. We work under Bob Myers. I got love for Bob, and he's done well here. But the fact that Bob Myers left the Warriors, and we'll just say had something to do with the Sixers getting Jaylen Brown and also LeBron James, however you see it. But I thought, as a lifelong Warrior fan, for me, that kind of was bad optics. Do you think, from the Warrior standpoint, do you think that's fair?
0: Absolutely. Absolutely. I mean, when Bob left, you know, part of it, I don't want to say he was burned out, but part of it was, you know, the job of being the general manager of the Warriors is comes with a lot of perks, and also comes with a lot of stress, a lot of activity in and around that office. And Bob was able to handle that, be sort of like the connector between the coaching staff and players and Joe up top. And Bob did an excellent job of that, you know. But I know that there were battles. You know, he had to fight that he probably shouldn't have had to fight, because Joe is very involved, very involved. And sometimes that can wear on someone. And I think now where he is in Philadelphia, well, not just Philadelphia, it's with the whole Josh Harris conglomeration, you might say. You know, Bob Myers walking around at Commanders practices when he wants to. So,
1: right, yeah.
0: But it's one of those things where I think he's in a situation now where if something goes wrong, he's not going to fall on him as much as it's going to fall on Mike Gansey.
1: Right.
0: You know, back in Philly. Right. And so I think with Bob, it's like, hey, I want to be involved. And Bob is very good with people. That's an asset. And Mike Dunleavy is a different personality. You know, he's not as glib. He's not as easy to express his real emotions. You know, with Bob, you knew how he felt pretty much all the time, whether it was good or bad. And so I think Bob was, as Draymond Green said after the championship in 2016, or 15 rather, you know, can Bob Myers get some effing credit? And so I think, for one thing, Bob is one of those guys who is hard to replace for that reason. A lot of franchises can do that. They have someone in place that can walk in any door in the building and get a warm reception. That would be Bob. And when those guys leave, it changes the temperature in the room and the building. And I think the Warriors are dealing with some of that. I've seen it happen with other franchises. You know, the Raiders had, you know, they once had a guy like that. And when they let him go, then things changed. And so you see it happen. And I think, again, Mike has done a good job of trying to fend off the outside noise and of trying to navigate how to work with Joe. But we all know, we can see that, you know, it's there are some little conflicts there that have to be resolved before they can move forward. And so far they've been able to do that.
2: Monty Poole, we appreciate it
1: as always,
2: man.
1: Love. Thank you.
0: All right, boys. Take care.
2: Yes, sir. That's Monty Poole, NBC Sports Bay Area, covers the Golden State Warriors.

0: you know, the contract thing is interesting with Steph.
1: So he almost went blank check. He didn't, but that's like you got to pay him, you know?
0: I just don't think he has a blank check. Now, I could be wrong.
1: Yeah.
0: But I also don't think he's asking for a blank check. But so this is the part Monty didn't say this, but I get the feeling some people believe it. Or maybe I'm off base.
1: Okay.
0: But So Curry's due an extension. And there seems to be the thought that, well, if he's like, man, what are we doing here? You know, I don't think we're going to win.
1: Right.
0: That because of that, he would take the max. Am I reading that right?
1: That's why it's so, I'm fixated on how this is going to play out, because I don't think Steph, that would be hush money in a sense. Like, we're not going to win. We want you here. It'll look bad if you leave. So here's the, Curry's got too much money for that. So if Curry looks around to me and says, we're not close, then that's when that conversation jumps off and there's nobody's mad. But that's why I feel like I'm hearing Mike and Joe talk about, you know, if he wanted to go elsewhere, you know, obviously we don't want it, but that could happen.
0: Yeah, I'd be surprised if Steph is let's say Steph's not satisfied with where the Warriors are.
1: Okay.
0: I think we can say that's true. And he wants to retire a Warrior, but he's starting to realize that they're probably maybe not even a playoff team the next couple years. Well, at that point, would he just say, well, you know what? I'll stick it out, but give me the max. I don't think he would do that. I really don't. I think if he has misgivings about the future of this franchise, then he'll be stand-up enough to say, I'm not taking 67 because that's not what I'm about.
1: Right.
0: And do I really want $67 million to play for a team that I know nobody believes in?
1: Oh, so, I got you. And he's, again, easy for a guy that, you know, is crying when I pay my daughter's tuition. But the bottom line is, Steph's made a boatload of money, and 67 mil M's is a whole lot. But to him, with where he's at in his career, I got to believe that ain't suffice. He would rather have a chance on winning ball games, man. You know what I mean? And getting to the offs, which they haven't done two of the last 3 years.
0: Let's go to Coach. Coach is in Vallejo.
1: Oh, man. Coach.
0: What's up, Coach?
2: Hey, guys. How you doing? I know I'm a little late, but I do want to offer my condolences to the Don Nelson family, you know. And I really enjoyed Don Nelson when he coached, because Don Nelson allowed his players to play. Mm. He wasn't as buttoned down and structured as Steve Kerr, you know. Could you imagine, Goo, if Don Nelson had Kuminga and how Nelson left?
1: I just thought about it. Coach, I just thought about it.
0: Very careful, Coach.
1: I just thought about it.
2: Yes. I mean, think about the run TMC and those type of guys. When Baron Davis and these guys were here, he let those guys play ball the way they know how to play ball. He did not try to change them to fit a button-down structure.
1: Mm.
2: And you know that, Goo. And like I say, I would have loved to see Kuminga and Nelson would have gotten along so well. And remember when Nelson came out and made the statement that his goal was to get rid of the big, white, slow, white guy? He actually made that statement. He was a run, gun, free-willing. The players loved him. He let Manute Bol do his thing out there. I mean, so Kuminga and Nelson would have been great for each other, and I think that Kuminga's fault, he came by a little bit too late, because I would have loved to seen him under Don Nelson versus Steve Kerr. What do you think, Goo?
1: No, I love it.
0: Yeah, good thing you didn't say, what do you think, Matt?
1: No, you can share. Is he still there, or we lost him?
0: He's gone.
1: What do you think, just real quick here, that man?
0: I don't think Kuminga would have played a minute for Don Nelson.
1: No, what do you just think about him now?
0: Who?
1: JK.
0: What do you mean?
1: Like him just not having a team.
0: It makes sense.
1: Nah, he's better than that. Why
0: isn't he in the league? Bad luck? Luck?
1: He could have had a chance to sign, and I think he would, you know, again, it's his world, but he might be asking for two. People don't look at him as what the Warriors were paying him. You know what I mean? And by all accounts, the Lakers could offer him 2 for 20, and him and Aaron Turner. No, they could have. And
0: he
1: they
0: can't get a deal.
1: Well, he will.
0: When?
1: I don't know when.
0: He's going to get a deal for like $3 million. Right? The ship has sailed for Kuminga. Take your L, all of y'all.
1: Donnie, you saying three. It won't go that low.
0: I don't see how it can go higher. Nobody's got money. Here's the other thing. Coach, I love you, but I vehemently disagree.
1: Nelly?
0: They had a player exactly like Kuminga when Don Nelson was the coach, and he hated him, and his name was Anthony Randolph. Anthony Randolph didn't have a foundation. He thought he was better than he was. Jonathan Kuminga would not.
1: You know, we
0: no
1: don't.
0: Chance.
1: We'll never know.
0: I love Kuminga. Don Nelson would not have loved Jonathan Kuminga.
1: I'm with Coach Donnie. I would like in world.
0: What, and what would he take advantage of?
1: No, it's not even that.
0: What's he going to use him at point forward?
1: I'm talking about the mental part. If he empowered him of, dude, you can go be yourself, make mistakes, well, you're still going to play.
0: Right. So what you're saying now is the Warriors screwed him up
1: in life. Oh, no doubt. No doubt. Oh, and when Wiggins went on, I'm real quick.
0: So
1: when
0: Wiggins
1: went on that sabbatical and J.K. was playing his best best basketball,
0: sure.
1: And they just snatched a run.
0: Sure.
1: Like that, you can
0: Why
1: look back
0: isn't
1: now.
0: He on a team?
1: See, I hate that. You're being sometime.
0: What is sometime you about a 24-year-old who can't find a team?
1: That. You couldn't have said that like
0: Guru.
1: Months ago, but you could say
0: Guru.
1: It now.
0: He was a free agent. Nobody wanted him for what he was asking. Yeah. He's got an inflated opinion of himself. He's got an inflated opinion of his game. His agent is on the same page, which is wrong.
1: Yeah.
0: He's not
1: I got nothing
0: good
1: for
0: enough.
1: You now, man.
0: He's not a good enough player to want what he wants because, come on. I mean, goodness gracious. So let me ask you this. When he averages 27 a game this season for a team in China, are you going to say,
1: look,
0: they got something out of Kuminga.
1: Somebody will get him.
0: This is.
1: But I got nothing for you now, man.
0: This is fate accompli.
1: Yeah.
0: The only person who can resurrect Jonathan Kuminga's career is Jonathan Kuminga. Period.
1: And you're talking about the money. Like
0: he
1: dude.
0: Better put, he better be. He, he's going to have to play for the minimum.
1: Yeah.
0: He's going to have to play for $5 million. I don't even know. I'd like to look
1: Evan,
0: at a
1: I
0: list.
1: I don't need you to pile on.
0: I'd like you to. I'd like you. I'd love to find a list of how much money actually teams have right now. Because I don't know that anybody's got anything.
1: Man,
3: Warriors have a roster spot.
1: Could you imagine? Maxwell said it. The great R&B singers.
0: What did he say?
1: He had a song reunion.
0: Okay. Oh boy, some of you guys are funny.
1: Well,
0: really funny.
1: You were kicking my man while he was there.
0: He's not in the league
1: right now.
0: You know who he is right now until further notice? Eric Paschal. That's who he is.
1: Oh, man.
0: Now,
1: I want to throw something at you.
0: Jonathan Kuminga is going to have to take a low money, short term deal.
1: Now. Come on.
0: But then, what's he going to do with it?
1: I don't know how he got out of Atlanta.
3: They didn't pick up his team.
1: No, I understand that. Damn. Oh, they were loving him early.
0: Yeah. We should get Dominique Wilkins on.
1: Dude, now that
0: see how he feels nice. About how Atlanta traded a superstar. All right.
1: Man.
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1: Thank you, Will Richard. Will, appreciate it.
3: He got off to a great rookie campaign early.
1: Go Warriors!
3: One more time for me, E.
1: Go Warriors!
3: That's better than quit hating on the Warriors. Dude, that energy. This your Friday, baby.
1: Yep. I'm excited.
3: We got to hit the cafeteria before you go. You got time?
1: We'll see.
3: No, it's already yes. Why don't you? But you want to tell the people if you don't know. Yeah. We're going already. It's done. It's booked.
1: I don't need people meeting us out today. These strangers that come show up when they know we're going out.
3: You got me thinking about Kuminga.
1: He stinks.
3: No, we could use
1: him. By the way. Somebody may as well tell Shane right now. In San Francisco.
3: What you got?
1: He wants to. He's got it. Steiny's got to stop the Kuminga slander.
3: Bring him on now.
1: We ain't taking that call.
3: Can I hit a button?
1: If ever there was a time for the slander,
3: dude, we could use them now. That's a fact, okay, Jack.
1: Yeah. All right. Oh God.
3: I just don't know what happened to him.
1: What do you want to know?
3: No, Turner is it? I mean,
1: so it's just all his agent's fault. Oh my God.
3: I'm not giving up
1: on him. You got accountability issues too.
3: Yeah.
1: Let's go, Shane. Let me have it. Go ahead.
4: Thank you so much. It's a birthday present because it's my birthday today.
3: There you go. Happy birthday.
1: You know what, Shane? How about for your birthday? I'll give you every opportunity to just rip me.
4: It's not all you, bro, but like, as your official 95.7 The Game Kuminga correspondent, you know, I have a responsibility to fulfill here. And usually I call in and I'm like, it's easy to just pick on Guru and pick out some of the absurdities and just be like, oh yeah, Steiny, I agree with you. But in this case, man, like, I gotta be real. It's a bad look.
1: What is?
4: Bad look to pile on Kuminga now.
1: Okay.
4: Now it's a bad look because you're in the same camp as parroting the same loser mentality that Lacob and Dunleavy just did in their press conference of, we have a team. Yeah, it's a basketball team. It's an organization. But you guys stink. It's a horrible team. We got Porzingis for Kuminga. Okay, great job, guys. Good job there. Real talk. Did anybody watch the Knicks-Hawks series? Kuminga was the best player on the floor for at least two of those games.
3: I watched it, baby.
4: CJ McCollum made some miracle shots, and that was great. He was absolutely. The rest of the Hawks gave up. That team's weak. The culture there is weak. I don't know what's going on there. But Kuminga was the best player on the floor between both teams for two of those games. He won them two games against the world champion New York Knicks. And maybe that's not saying that much, but the dude can play. Like, there's no doubt about it.
3: Why is he not on the team? I'm not even cutting you off. Go ahead. But why is he not on the team? Because I'm hurt that he's not.
4: He's going to be on a team, and maybe Steiny's right. You can, you know, pile on him and say he's going to take a left contract. And so he's going to be on a team. The dude's a real ball player, and maybe the trend is just going to continue. Like, he's never going to get his full chance, but the dude's going to have a career. So, like, all the jokes and stuff aside, like, what is it about Kuminga that makes a certain basketball watcher, analyst, fan, a certain type, unduly critical and almost hateful and spiteful of Kuminga when there's so many other personalities in the NBA that deserve the same criticism that don't get it? You know what I mean? So, like, I'm a Kuminga rider for sure.
3: I'm with you.
4: Guru have that in common. I respect that a lot. Steiny, you kind of rode the line for a long time when he was on the team, but now to see you drift into this space is a little disappointing.
1: Okay.
4: Not shocked. But, like, man, Kuminga's a good player, bro, and, like, he deserves respect, and like I just don't like seeing him go out like this on the radio with you guys because
3: it's not over.
4: And that dude can throw down.
1: All right, let me. Hey, thanks, Shane. Happy birthday, buddy.
3: Yeah.
1: Let me tell you why.

0: And I like to examine myself. I'm okay with that. So the question is, why am I unduly critical and unduly harsh
1: on Kuminga? Dancing on his grave a little bit.
0: You know why? Because of fans like Shane. That's why. Because certain... You want to say Kuminga's okay? He's innocent? Fine. Stop trying to shove a superstar down my throat.
1: It's hard.
0: I'm done
1: right
0: with
1: now.
0: It.
1: It's hard right
0: like
1: now.
0: If look, Kuminga, you want to talk about Kuminga in a realistic manner, what he's done in his career, what he could possibly do in his career, that's fine. But when you got when people talk about Kuminga like he is significantly better than he actually is, then my defense mechanism is to say he stinks, which he doesn't, of course. But sorry, I don't see it with Kuminga. I just don't.
1: No. And right now, not that you, well, I think you are. Shane thinks so. I do too. Coach and Vallejo taking a victory lap. But it is, it's a bad look that he's not on a squad right now. And
0: for
1: and,
0: whom?
1: For him.
0: And, why and did this? If he was the best player on the Hawks,
1: no, he wasn't. They were up 2-1.
0: But if he had, if he was the best player in their two wins, why did they
1: like
0: guys? They let him walk for nothing.
1: And what's worse to me, and Shane, just real quick, Donnie, he shared his views on the series. I'm just looking at how excited and you know demonstrative I was texting Vontae, calling him. You know, about how it got off to a great start for him in Atlanta. Just with Dominique, and I know it was just Dominique, and the fans,
0: so
1: and
0: we
1: him
0: have,
1: on the court. And
0: do we have two idiot teams now, the Warriors and the Hawks? Like, are they just idiotic teams?
1: All I'm concerned with is there going to be a third. Because, man, you're right. He's going to have to bite the bullet in regard to, you know, getting on and latching on a team.
0: Oh, boy.
1: But
0: gray,
1: I stand down. We still could use
0: Rabbit. Gray Rabbit with an incredible call.
2: I want my 3 seconds back.
1: What?
0: Gray Rabbit goes, Stay better hope JK doesn't end up in Minnesota.
1: Oh, that'd be a good spot for him.
0: Oh, God. I may have to, if he goes to Minnesota.
1: You would be on, you cool.
0: Then I'd have to watch all the games.
1: Let me ask you this now. I'm putting you on the spot.
0: You won't play for Finchie. Couldn't handle him.
1: Who's the closest thing to Nelson right now in the league, in the association, as far as a coach and creativity and being like, who would you say? It's already a compliment to Nelly that you're taking a little while. Or do we have those guys?
0: Well, he was one of a kind. Even let me see, teams. Celtics, Knicks, Mike Brown, no, Nick Nurse. No. Yeah, I don't see it.
1: What about Kerr?
0: Well, Finchie's got some Nelly.
1: Kerr?
0: No. Absolutely
1: Evan
0: not.
1: Evan gave me that one.
0: I wouldn't say absolutely. No, you know what? Kerr installed an offense here that took the Warriors to the next level. So he's got an offensive mind. Nelly had an offensive mind.
3: Quick question, Sonny. Because people often come down Kerr's road for small ball. Did that ever happen with Don Nelson?
0: Definitely. Absolutely. There was a perception that he doesn't even want a big man.
1: Well, like
0: everyone was like, well, Ewing was 60 at that time. But, you know, there was always a belief, like Nelly, he was always looking for a big man. But he never found one. And the question is, never find one, or he just never found one he liked?
1: Well, he had one with Webb.
0: Yeah, but he would.
1: Oh, my gosh.
0: Yeah, how did that work?
1: Yeah.
0: So Weber didn't like him. Ewing didn't like him. So, but yes, Evan, absolutely. He took some heat for playing small. But keep in mind that when a lot of the times when he played small, they were kind of underdogs anyway. Mm. And so It did kind of max the team out a little bit at that point. Yeah, how you feeling?
1: Not a lot of names. You know
0: what do you mean?
1: Like those are big shoes to fill, Nelly or a D'Antoni. Like, you know,
0: D'Antoni's not a bad name.
1: Doug Moe. Like, Stoney, I remember as a youngster watching Doug Moe, like, Evan, they were scoring 150, 160.
0: I think Don Nelson was more creative than Doug Moe. Doug Moe kind of just took the brakes off. And although, I don't know.
1: Roll the ball out.
0: Yeah, I shouldn't say that. I mean, I don't know. I just, you know, Nelson is really equated with being a brilliant offensive mind. I mean, Doug Moe, obviously, coached some teams that scored a lot of points.
1: Let's wrap it up with this. On a scale of 1 to 10 for Kuminga, how bad of a look right now is this for him and his representation that he doesn't have a squad? I think it's a 9.
0: Okay.
1: I'm shocked. And how many deals did they turn down?
0: Who?
1: And less money, Kuminga, to get to this point. We don't know, but, you know, I would have looked at it like, hey, I got to prove myself still. I got money from the Warriors. Maybe I didn't earn. So I can take a little less, but I'll be ready on their ass.
0: No, I don't.
1: And now you don't even got a team.
0: And this has nothing to do with Kuminga, but I don't know if I'd want Jonathan Kuminga on my team at $3 million with 7 guys making more money than him. And I don't know. I wish the kid the best. Nice guy.
1: Minnesota could use him.
0: No, they couldn't.
1: We could use him.
0: No, they couldn't. Anybody can go get him, Goo.
1: Well, now, Lakeham didn't talk bad on him.
4: It's a difficult situation.
0: All right, crossover next. Tonight, the Golden State Valkyries are off. They beat the Chicago Sky last night. But, hey, it doesn't matter if they play here or not tonight. You can always catch them here on 95.7 The Game and on the Odyssey app.

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2: 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We've got you covered, Bay Alarm. Steiny, Guru, Dibs, and Willard will be in here in a second.
3: Wow, this is second time being late. There you go.
4: Speaking of crossover, you said something earlier about Tim Hardaway. You said Tim Hardaway, and then you threw out three numbers, yes. And I didn't understand what the context was of those numbers.
2: Okay.
4: It was like 54, 14, 10.
3: I love
2: so
3: this.
2: We were talking about Steph and winding down a career.
3: Real.
2: And, you know, how many games is he going to play? And I just started picking guys and going down the last 3 years and how many games they actually played. And Tim Hardaway was 54, 14, 10.
4: Now look at me.
2: Kobe Bryant was 635, 66.
4: Yep.
2: Shaq was 75, 53, 37.
4: I was in Phoenix.
2: Steve Nash, 62, 62, 50, 15.
4: Okay.
2: Nowitzki, 54, 77, 51. So Larry Bird, 6, 75, 60, 45, bye-bye.
4: Did you have Duncan in there?
2: No, I didn't have Duncan. I have his Karl Malone was 82, 82, 82, 82, 82.
4: Right. Yeah.
2: But just that some, and the other thing is about Steph is, like, we don't really know what he wants. Like, if the runner's knee is bothersome, some great players are like, yeah, if I can't play at that level that I had been playing at, I'm going to walk away. Like, this, like a lot of superstars have trouble not being able to reach, you know, that level. And some guys are just like, you know what? I don't want to wind down into becoming a role player. I was a great player. I'm done.
4: And depends on the injury, because you mentioned Larry Bird, and I remember where he would come out of the game and just lie down.
2: Yeah.
4: He

0: was one of the first people to just lie down. Yes. Like, don't go to the bench. You have to lie down, Larry, because you're hurt that badly. So, I mean, if Steph gets to that point, of course, he'll hang it up. But right now, I do think that it's maintenance and runner's knee, and you take the whole summer off and you play golf, and hopefully he can, you know, make it more than 43 games.
1: We just had Monty on. You guys didn't hear, but I guess he said it with the new runner's knee and this new normal, he's working out, but he's working out differently to kind of not re-aggravate that thing.
2: Kind of like how the 49ers are doing training camp.
1: Yeah.
2: Doing a little different, right?
1: I hope Stripling plays tonight, but yeah.
2: I think he's supposed to,
1: okay,
2: right?
1: All right.
2: I mean, I don't – maybe I'm just assuming that. He's a rookie.
1: Stoney thought Mac was out, but he's playing.
2: But probably Mac not Jones. A lot.
1: Yeah.
2: Probably just a little bit. Yeah, they said very few starters. But I don't know who's starting yet. Anyway, back to Steph. I'm glad your guys' ear caught the same thing that mine did with regard to Joe Lacob's thing yesterday with TK. When he said Steph, because I listened to it on the way home last night, and I'm driving, I think I was driving down Van Ness. I still remember exactly where I was, where Joe's like, yeah, Steph might play, you know, one more year, maybe two. I was like, hold on a second. Wait a minute. I thought 2-year extension,
1: yeah.
2: August 29th, that would be 3 more years. And maybe it was just a throwaway line, but that was
1: interesting.
2: That was interesting.
3: It's the one thing that either nobody ever wanted to broach or wasn't realistic. And that's where maybe the knee, maybe they're all just, let's see about this knee.
1: Like, and he could be one of them.
3: I kind of agree. Like, I could actually see Steph saying, look, I'm not going to hang you out to dry for 50 million or 60 million 2 years from now. I'll make sure that I'm right. And you know what? If I play 25 games, then give it to me then.
2: If we get to August 30th and he hasn't signed, there could be a myriad of reasons.
1: No doubt.
2: But everybody's going to lose it. It's just like, I don't know. I wonder. If the Warriors are they're as good as any franchise in terms of handling the media. I think we saw it yesterday. I thought Joe Lacob, that was a home run performance. Mike Dunleavy, not so much. But
1: do you think that's why he talked?
2: No, because I don't think the timing plays on that. In other words, for Joe Lacob to feel like he needed to go respond, that would mean that he called Tim Kawakami like the night before and was like, emergency pod. Which I just don't, that doesn't.
0: I mean, it could be. And Tim takes the call and Tim says, yeah, how's 11 o'clock tomorrow?
2: He could have done that, but it didn't feel like that to me. It felt very much like
1: State of the Union.
2: Joe comes on every couple of months and we're doing this again.
0: I said this out in the green room and I have to say it to your face because, you know, you and I and Steiny, we did about 51 weeks together and we had a thing where it'd be clean up on aisle goo. Remember that? Where, like, you'd make a mistake or whatever, and I'd say, clean up on aisle goo.
1: Yeah.
0: And so, to me, this is a clean up on aisle Mike Dunleavy, where Joe Lacob saw that,
1: that's
0: and he's like, you know what, I need to get the mop. Somebody dropped a big jar of spaghetti sauce on aisle 6, and I need to go clean it up.
1: And SF Gate, I'm just using them because I read it with my own eyes, they said that was Mike's worst work as a... at his job is the Warrior GM. So I'm like, that's heavy. Regardless if you believe that or not, that's not Guru saying that. And then I hear Lacob, because I've been, where's Lacob? Where's Joe? It kind of feels like what Dibbs said, like, give me the mop.
2: I don't see it that way. And SF Gate loves to play that game.
1: Okay.
2: They don't write a story.
1: See, I'm
2: unless,
1: a boy, Joe. I'm
2: yeah, they love to come in with a gas can whenever possible and make something out of nothing. It's not the first time, won't be the last. Listen, Joe also said in this podcast, he heaped praise on Mike Dunleavy and said he's been extended without anybody knowing it. Like, he's got a contract extension, and then he went on and on about how smart Mike is and how good he is at his job. And sure, that's what he's going to say publicly, but I just, Joe did not sound like he was doing damage control, at least not in an urgent sort of a way.
3: I think what he was really saying was, can you give us a little break? We've won 4 titles in, 11 years.
2: For sure he's saying that.
3: Yeah.
2: And he's not wrong about that either.
1: But he said 2 deals.
0: Right.
1: The Derek Jeter.
2: What did you think the other one was?
3: I think it was Giannis and Kawhi.
2: See,
1: I didn't have Kawhi.
2: Well, I was kind of trying to search for the second player. We should back up. He said there were at least two times where they offered more than two first-round
1: picks. Which I like hearing.
2: So that means there could have been more than two, but we all know number one was Giannis. What was number two? And I was thinking about that, and then suddenly TK asked about Jaylen Brown. And the Jaylen Brown one to me was super interesting because his tone not only suggested, yes, the Warriors absolutely were in on those conversations, his tone suggested he didn't understand why Boston took the deal that it did.
1: Oh, man. So maybe that's it.
2: It sounded like the Warriors had offered more.
1: And that would have been incredible.
0: Offered more, but you're also offering Jimmy Butler. So like, you're offering an injured 36-year-old coming off an ACL, presumably.
1: We didn't have a Paul George.
0: Right. So, I mean, if you're offering more, and you're down on Paul George, whatever, we'll see this year.
2: I don't know how that can be the linchpin of a deal.
0: It's not the linchpin, but would you rather have a guy who plays basketball or somebody who doesn't play basketball until January?
2: I would rather have a guy that plays basketball, but if I'm dealing a former NBA Finals MVP the first 3 months of the season of a 36-year-old versus the what happens after that with a different 36-year-old, who, by the way, when we last saw him, was better than Paul George. To me, that would not sway me as like, that's the deal we have to do. The deal would be about the picks to me. But I don't know. Obviously, Joe also scratching his head as to why Boston accepted what they accepted.
0: Right.
3: You want a little couple little tidbits?
0: Sure.
2: Sure.
0: Is this Joe texting you?
2: Has he texted you?
0: He must have texted you by now.
3: No.
1: We tried to get him on the show before.
3: This is about so Don Nelson's funeral has just ended. The service.
1: Oh.
3: It lasted 3 hours. You want to know who talked?
0: First, where was it?
3: That's all right. Dallas.
0: Okay.
3: It was in Dallas. He flew to Dallas, I think, a week before his death
1: because
3: he
1: knew.
0: How many speakers is the first question? Like, his son, I'm sure, Don, with two N's, spoke.
3: He wasn't on my list.
0: Okay.
3: Greg Popovich, Del Harris.
0: Yep.
3: The whole Run TMC group was there.
2: Awesome. Okay.
3: Sidney Moncrief, Paul Pierce, Mike Dunleavy Sr. Those were from the Bucks. Michael Finley and Steve Nash from the Mavs. Dirk Nowitzki's parents are not doing well. So Dirk read a letter from Europe. Mm. So the three teams, Warriors, Dallas, and Milwaukee were all represented. However, the Knicks were not. There was a video message from Owen Wilson.
2: Any We Believe guys?
3: Willie Nelson was on the program, but he wasn't there.
2: Okay.
3: Monte Ellis was in attendance.
0: Nice.
3: Only We Believe Warrior.
1: No Matt Barnes or Steck, huh?
3: Nope. There you go.
2: No Baron Davis?
3: I guess not.
2: Okay.
0: No Biedrins?
3: He said there were a lot of other people in the crowd, but those are the guys that spoke.
0: Wow. Okay. That's great.
3: Yeah.
2: That's awesome. I bet that was a, I bet it was
3: who's
2: not.
3: Who's who?
2: Yeah. And I bet, I'm sure a tearjerker, but also I bet a lot of laughs.
1: Shout out, We Believe.
2: A lot of celebration. Yeah. Go ahead.
3: Donnie Nelson did a great job of being the MC. So he must have introduced everybody.
2: That's cool. That's cool.
1: Totally. Who sent that to you?
3: Somebody was there.
0: I love that. I'm not trying to get too.
1: Stiff. That's great.
3: You want me to give you some more? People wearing everything from suit and ties to t-shirts and flip flops.
0: Yeah. Oh yeah,
1: that's dope.
3: And cowboy hats.
1: That's dope.
0: What was the venue? Was it a church or was it like at a hall? Because I'm curious if people were able to indulge in the lettuce. The hippie lettuce that Don Nelson became such a big fan of.
3: No doubt. I hope to get that answer for you right after legal. Yeah. 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
0: Have you thought about, thank you, your funeral? Like, who will speak? I've thought about it to this extent. Like, I haven't thought about who I want to speak, but I know who I'm going to have not speak for sure. There's a list of people who will not be allowed to speak.
2: I don't know that you actually get a vote. If they want to be there,
1: but you think about it.
2: What are you going to do, hire security ahead of time to keep certain people out?
0: Yes, security. And when a certain individual, who may or may not be my oldest brother.
2: He's definitely going to be there. He's definitely going to be there.
0: There they are.
3: Wait, who was it?
0: That's Curt and Hayward Hills. There he is. Yeah. The best corpse on town.
2: That's how we end each week. That's how you should end your life.
0: Well, last week we didn't.
1: Believe was there. Yeah. Monte was there.
0: Yeah.
2: That's what he said.
1: Yeah, I know, but I said, oh, no, we believe.
3: And then I said, Monte was there for me. Yeah.
1: I have natural tune out.
0: The best dead sports host on town.
2: Wait a minute. So you, who's?
1: Oh, yeah, Diaz.
0: We won't go too far into it. But
1: I've had those thoughts, though.
0: Right.
1: Of who shows up.
0: Right. That's all. You might have played golf with the guy yesterday who will be forbidden to speak at my funeral.
2: He'll be there.
1: Well, he's on his way to one.
2: He'll be there.
3: Well, it's not a funeral.
1: Celebration of life.
3: Yeah.
1: I'm living your life too, like it's mine.
0: No, it's great.
1: Like he's out tomorrow, but I'm bragging that he's going with his buddy. So, my bad.
3: Unfortunate circumstances, but we're going to make the best of it. Yeah. Like Chris would want.
1: Yeah.
3: Chris would want us to have a great weekend.
1: Yeah. Bonte will be in.
2: How old was Chris?
3: 60.
2: Too young. Okay. That's all I like.
0: That was your buddy from back east who just like, correct. Hey, how you guys doing? And then 2 days later.
3: We started a text thread, and a day later he died. Wow. We were all going to get together, and then he passed the next day, dropped dead in his kitchen. And then we said, now we've got to get together.
0: Yep.
3: So
1: it's real out here.
0: Anyway, will you speak?
3: No, there's nothing to speak. I mean,
0: you won't get up there and...
3: Well, it's just six guys who were going to get together for a fun weekend of activities now are going to... do it, but he's not going to be there.
0: Right.
3: Yeah.
0: I just was picturing you getting up there and like, oh, yeah, hey, we're in no man's land here. It's 12:10.
1: I hate that.
3: Hey, I have the venue.
1: What is no
0: man's land? I can't play a cut. We're in no man's land here at the celebration of life.
3: I
0: almost crashed my car today at 12:10 where... we're no man's land.
3: The venue was
2: not a traditional funeral.
1: Right, there you go. Just this.
3: 9800 Preston Road. It was a church.
2: Oh, this is back to Nelly.
3: It was a church, and it says he found God about a month ago.
2: Okay.
1: There it is.
0: That's my kind of guy.
3: Yeah. His daughter apparently told a lot of stories about his last days, the last week or so.
0: All right.
1: Yeah. I asked Donnie, was there a Nelly in the association right now? He was kind of tongue-tied to come up with a name, like a creator, innovator, offense. Like a D'Antoni, who was different than, but Nelly was, he was like kind of,
2: we've reached a point where I don't even think
1: like people, a Kyle Shanahan.
2: I don't even think people know who the coaches are in the NBA anymore.
1: That part.
2: There's like four guys who stand out. I mean
3: somebody said Kerr. Said Kerr, and I'm like, no. But then I thought, Kerr did install a different kind of offense after Mark Jackson, and it took him to another level, but.
2: But wasn't it kind of tailored to who he had opposed to a replicatable sort of a scenario?
3: They both kind of played small.
2: Yeah.
3: You know, now Kerr took the small from Nelly, but
0: what's the innovation right now in the NBA? Because Kerr, he comes in and he takes what Mark Jackson had done, which was get you to second base, and he brought you all the way home, and that was the innovation.
1: Man down.
3: Well,
0: I actually did my Mark Jackson for Mark Jackson. He liked it.
3: Kerr has to get credit for looking at that team and saying, what if we take the ball out of Steph's hands a little more instead of running pick and roll all the time? And he must have looked at those players and thought, Draymond can pass, Iguodala can pass, Bogut can pass. Steph just happens to be just as good off the ball as on the ball. Clay's a shooter. I think it'll work. And they took to it. And it's harder to guard if, five guys know how to play and what they're doing. And I think the biggest thing is Curry was like, cool. But doesn't matter to me. I can play off the ball. I can play on the ball. I just want to play.
2: I think one of the reasons a lot of longtime NBA fans are struggling with the game right now is because every team looks the same.
1: Definitely. There's no doubt.
2: Yeah. So the innovation is no longer with regard to offenses. The innovation is with regard to roster building. The analytics of how to go about, like, which shot to shoot, and then we're just going to go find guys who can shoot that shot rather than build an offense around who you have.
3: Mm.
0: I think last year, and I'll run the numbers to confirm it, but I thought 42% of field goals were threes across the league.
2: God, is that so real?
1: That is just,
0: I'll confirm
1: that's 50%.
0: It was a super grotesque number of threes.
1: That's terrible.
0: Boston, I think, shot 50 threes a game.
1: I bet.
0: Damn near. And so, like, the innovation that Steve Kerr and company had when you had Steph and Clay and you did that, well, now it's all been copied. So I don't know what the most, like, what's the most different NBA team, Steiny, right now in terms of how they play? And I guess the zig was, let's play fast and shoot a bunch of threes. The zag could be, like, we have a bunch of great wing defenders and we're going to try to lock you down and slow it down, but no team does that.
1: I want to say Knicks, but they don't slow it down.
3: No. Well, I mean,
1: they'll take some twos.
3: Like, this probably isn't what you're talking about, but, like, when I think of that Pistons team that won the title, they had five good players, maybe not a, and Brunson obviously is different. Like, the Knicks had five guys.
1: No
3: and
1: doubt.
3: They all were, Brunson was great, don't get me wrong, but, like, they all had equally important roles. Like, they needed all five of those guys. But yeah, I don't, who plays differently now?
1: You'd be hard pressed.
3: I mean, it was the Warriors under Kerr when they started under Kerr for sure.
2: I mean, it's, I'm trying to.
1: Yeah, it's,
2: like, is it the Spurs? But that's dependent because they have a cyborg.
1: Yeah.
2: Now, and even they, like, even they have him out there shooting threes.
3: Yeah.
1: Mm-hmm.
2: 7'6".
1: I came in this morning.
0: 41.5. Sorry, Goo. 41.5%.
2: That counts as
0: 40 of shots. Yes. Ugh. So, yeah, there you go.
3: Goo, did you ask?
1: About to.
3: Okay, go ahead.
2: What did you say? Yeah, you came in today. That's what you're
1: well, there's
2: to
1: two
2: say.
1: Things. You're off tomorrow. I just stayed at 220.
2: Do them both.
1: All right. So, you know, I got three kids, and my joke is I don't have a favorite.
2: Yeah.
1: And it's basketball, baseball, football. I'm seasonal. But I had a confession today and come to Jesus meeting. It's football. And I have the memories, I was asking Stoney, of my dad, and I play them in my mind vividly. Of different seasons and me on Tony Dorsett's 99-yard run against Monday Night Football against the Vikings in Minnesota, stuff like that. And now I'm almost in tears of how much I love football, and it is king. But I brought that up today because he goes, well, the gambling component is why you like it. No, I gamble. I love fantasy. But the essence of football was before gambling and the fantasy. So I say all that to say, gents, I am so happy it's back, but it's the best championship because it is a game seven. And 1 week is like a playoff, and I believe the players and coaches feel that way. They might be like, but that's why football is the best. That's all.
0: Which one of your kids is football?
1: I did. See,
0: is that not the natural follow-up?
1: I don't have a favorite.
0: And one of them would be basketball, which I assume would be your second favorite. And that poor other kid
1: would be one, actually, but for me. But go ahead.
0: My parents had four kids, so inevitably one of the four of us had to be the NHL.
2: Yeah,
0: and I mean, there's no doubt
2: is that
0: that's
2: why you like soccer so much.
0: Mikey 2.0. Yeah. There's no, I was football for sure for my parents.
1: Wow.
0: Trouble-free and, here on the weekly. Mikey 2.0 at the time, Mikey 1.0, he was hockey. Dude. No
1: but the
0: doubt.
1: Fact we get it once a week is why football is successful,
2: that's
1: right?
2: That's hilarious that you think we only get it once a week. It's almost every night of the week.
1: No, but one
2: right
1: game
2: now.
1: For your yes. set team.
2: No, it is. I think what you're speaking to is that both of these things are true. Like, Steiny will say the gambling aspect. You're talking about...
1: And he's right.
2: Of course he is, and so are you.
1: But our love started our age way before that.
2: It is in 2026 and has been for a while. As we look at American sports content, it's perfect. It's just...
1: Jamie
2: perfect.
1: Lee Curtis.
2: It's all at a time.
0: That's a damn nine.
2: Right? While everybody's trying to figure out how to keep ratings high and how to keep content going and how to get anyone's attention, the NFL has got all of the answers.
1: And, is that Goodell or no? It's the game.
0: It's the game. It's urgency mixed with violence, mixed with gambling. Like, every game matters, and people are out there, like, lighting each other up. And you can bet on it, like, and we all do fantasy and whatnot.
2: Yeah, but there's fantasy for all sports. It just works better.
1: Perfect.
2: It just fits. There's no fighting it. That's why I like the, you know what I mean? Like the NBA finals, but like the World Series will come around And they're like planning their games to not go up against football. It is their championship. And championship goes up against like week five. Wow. Everyone's like, whatever, championship. I'll take week five.
0: No doubt.
3: You know, Dibs, you're talking about the kids and what sport they represent. And, you know, in our family, it wasn't, we had three.
0: Yeah.
3: But it wasn't like NFL.
0: We all have three. You realize right?
3: But what I'm saying is, like, in our family, I was like volleyball. My brother was box lacrosse.
0: Okay.
3: And, like, my sister was track and field. You know what I mean? Like, we didn't have an NFL, an NBA,
0: right,
3: and a baseball.
0: You all were essentially periphery
3: correct.
0: To your parents.
3: That's correct.
1: You were in a career.
0: To shout out Al Gore, you were an inconvenient truth.
3: Exactly.
0: If I may.
3: That's exactly right.
1: Yikes.
3: And I lived in an era where it wasn't about the kids.

0: against the idea.
1: I don't have a ranking.
0: You'd have to give me a subject matter. Because the answer will change depending on what we're talking about.
2: So you don't have a ranking.
0: Who's the easiest?
3: I don't like it.
0: Who's the easiest might be a different answer than who's the most fun to be around.
3: But favorite is, right? No.
0: Like, who's, it's you, different.
1: You get to ship two of them out, and you get $10 million apiece. Who you keeping? I know who you're keeping.
0: No, you don't.
1: I know who Goose keeping.
0: No,
1: Steinies is a layup. Steinies is an absolute layup.
3: I don't like the premise. I'm uncomfortable
1: of course.
0: I'm with you.
1: You know what?
0: The premise is bullshit. Right.
1: You know what I don't like is the idea of all you cuckamamie parents who don't think that you have a favorite. You've got a favorite.
0: I don't.
3: The love's the same.
1: Sure, it's the same.
3: We love them the same.
0: Don't tell me what I like and what I don't like.
3: Oh, man.
2: They're basically, they have power rankings. It changes week to week. It can.
1: Right.
0: And subject to subject.
2: I got to do some reads, guys.
1: When I'm playing golf and Quest crashes his car and I have to leave the course, you plummet from one.
3: Yeah, you're mad at him.
1: Well, I mean, at the time he would be two, but turns out he falls to three now. Sorry about that.
4: Number three.
0: Milo's so far ahead of your boys, it's not even close, and it's not fair. She's three.
1: Almost four. And she has turned the corner, bro.
0: Oh, that's just today.
1: No.
0: You'll melt tonight.
1: She's turned a corner.
3: Yeah,
1: she's gone from goo-goo gaga to, like, you can actually talk to this person.
3: Dibs, we need a coach for the World War Tournament. I asked Donnie. I knew he would say no. You were second. Right. Willer's third because he got the kids. Would you?
1: Wait, say that part again.
2: Oh, God. This is going to take forever.
1: No. This is 30 seconds.
0: I've got to do some stuff.
3: All right, go ahead.
1: That part again.
3: So we need a coach for Team 957. It's back. The Warriors World Tournament is September 19th. And I had a list. The bit was Steinie would be at the top, knowing he wouldn't take it.
1: Oh, so I'm out.
3: What happened?
1: He's at the top?
3: Because I
1: so
3: know
1: I
3: he
1: get
3: would Steinie's say no.
1: Sloppy
3: get
1: seconds?
0: He's pissed because you referred to how I have the kids, but he's got a 3-year-old at home.
3: Oh, well.
0: What he also has is he lives with a spouse. Dude. So that's different.
3: Wow.
1: But you know what I also have is coaching pride.
3: No.
1: He couldn't coach his way out of a wet paper bag.
3: That.
1: And I've hung pennants in multiple counties.
3: Coaches.
1: Yeah. So, you coaching? No, I'm not coaching.
3: Oh, Will.
1: I'm out.
0: Hung pennants in multiple counties?
1: Yes, at Drake High School, three section titles, four league titles.
0: And where's the other
1: St. Joe's, three league titles. That would be a different county than Marin.
3: How about Alameda?
1: That would be Alameda County.
3: You got titles?
1: St. Joe's, Lake Alameda County. Bishop O'Dowd, also Alameda County.
3: Calvin Bird, St. Joe's.
1: Didn't hang a pennant there.
0: What's
1: got upset by San Leandro.
0: What sport?
1: Boys volleyball.
0: Okay.
3: All right, I'm out.
0: You're talking about a basketball coach.
3: Yeah.
0: Right? Okay.
1: Right. And
3: for 3-on-3.
0: Second.
1: Right. I'm out. Ask Willard.
3: All right.
1: He'll show up.
5: Well, I'm out.
3: He's got commitment.
0: Yeah.
3: You do too.
0: Yeah. I got stuff to do. All right. Okay.
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0: Give it a laugh. Come on. You're a funny guy. Come on. Give me a laugh.
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6: That's what people are saying.
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1: Oh.
6: All I know is it's a couple of Bay Area boys talking sports.
0: I know nothing.
1: Thanks.
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0: All right, let's go. Oh, I love Thursday. And this is a special one. A special Thursday.
1: Why, Mark?
0: Well, you probably think I'm about to say because the 49ers have a football game. But it's not really that. Because the 49ers don't really have a football game. Now, don't get me wrong. I'm excited about tonight. I always get excited about preseason football until I turn it on. And then I'm like, oh, okay, whatever. But, we got a lot to get to with regard to at least individuals and things like that. Jennifer Lee Chan's going to be on in an hour, which is super sweet of her to do because there's a game. And she's going to come on right before the game when she's busy. And so we're super thankful on that. And we'll do that. And the Joe Lacob stuff from the TK show I think is really important. I thought he hit a home run. We're going to get to that too. But there's one place and one place only where we can start. Because today, for you and I.

0: whether you agree with me or not, what we're about to find out. This is a momentous day for our show, for this station. I've never quite felt the way I do about this fact and story that we're about to share with you. Because I can't figure out, Dibs, if I'm supposed to be super proud of what we've achieved or completely and totally embarrassed that our names are associated with what we're about to share with you. Do you have one or the other that's sort of leading the way here, if you will?
1: It would most likely be pride, because you and I have done this now coming up on 5 years. And when we have interviews, we don't just, you know, talk about blah, blah, blah. We actually ask questions. And if it's a question of a former player, of a mop, current analyst or broadcaster or whomever, you and I take pride in the fact that we give a lot of effort in the questions that we're going to ask. And so when you have an interview and something pops up organically, I take pride in that, because we put that guest in a spot to where they could say something that is actually meaningful.
0: The first text I received about this today happened at 4:55 a.m.
1: Jeez.
0: Uh-huh.
1: That's aggressive.
0: Well, some people work in morning radio.
1: Okay.
0: Okay. 4:55 a.m. And the text is, look at you getting run on the Pablo Torre podcast.
1: Pablo Torre finds out.
0: So the first thing that went through my head as I woke up at 6-something and I see that, I'm like, oh, hell, what the hell are they investigating me for? Because that's what Pablo Torre has kind of gotten into, sports investigations, right? The Kawhi Leonard story, both ends of it have kind of come from the Pablo Torre pod. That was the first text I received today. I won't go through all of them. There have been a steady flow of, you guys are on the Pablo Torre pod. You guys are on the Pablo Torre pod. And I'm like, why? And then they tell me why. And I'm like, oh, okay, that's cool. We'll check it out. Obviously, it's not about us. It's not even about sort of technically the interview that we did, which happened to be with former 49er John Feliciano last year. We'll play for you here in just a second what we're talking about. But here's the factoid that I did not realize until today. This entire 49ers substation story, the entire thing, started right here on this show.
1: Right here on this show?
0: And I didn't know that.
1: I never even thought about that.
0: I did not know that until today.
1: I thought it was a thing that was being talked about, and we, you know, kind of asked people about it, but as I've unearthed the timeline, I'm looking at it right now. There's a guy named Peter Cowan who gets credit for blowing the story up. And he had a viral post on January 6th of this year, where he talked about low frequency electromagnetic fields. They can degrade collagen, blah, blah, blah. And that was 4 months after we interviewed somebody.
0: He launched into an investigation, a deep dive, if you will, which I thought you would appreciate the hell out of.
1: Totally.
0: He launched into a deep dive on this thing, all based on, because he's a Bay Area guy, all based on listening to 95.7 The Game, listening to our show, and hearing John Feliciano say something once upon a time. And like I said, I don't know, and I mean this genuinely, I don't know if I should be like proud or embarrassed. And the reason I say that is because I think the substation thing is absurd. I'll just say it. I think the substation thing is just banana land.
1: It's a bunch of hokum.
0: Thank you.
1: And if you listen to the Pablo Torre Finds Out entire episode, 52 minutes, as I did this morning, I put Myla in front of Bluey and gave her a couple of bonus episodes, and I listened to the whole thing, and they single-handedly, they go through and they debunk just about all of it.
0: All of it.
1: And even this Peter Cowan, who had the initial tweet that set the whole thing on fire, at the end of it, he's quoted as saying, yeah, there's still some more research that needs to be done on this.
0: Oh, really?
1: Yeah, like at the end of the pod, the guest of Pablo Torre, who's from Australia, who has her own podcast, it's a Science Versus podcast, she actually circled back to the guy and said, hey, we found all these things that are

0: are kind of fraudulent. And he's like, yeah, more research needs to be done.
1: Pablo Torre finds out. This is about a minute and a half of what showed up on his pod today and helped us realize that the original first thought on this apparently came on this show last year when John Feliciano was visiting. They will play a clip of that, but also you'll hear the entire conversation that surrounds it.
2: This whole thing, I believe, started with a guy.
3: Yes.
2: The person, the human being who's actually behind the viral post and headline that has started all of this.
4: My name is Peter Anthony Cowan, and I run my own wellness business, and environmental health is really my focus. And right now,
2: Peter Cowan, as a matter of, I think, just journalistic rigor, I want to know what his deal is.
3: Yes. Yes, I did as well. So Peter Cowan, he grew up in the Bay Area, so he's always been a casual 49ers fan.
4: I don't know the names of the positions, really. I watch these beautiful angles and motions, and it's like ballet to me.
3: He starts seeing his beautiful prima ballerinas getting injured. The 49ers in particular are getting hammered with injuries, always having this trouble. And then somewhere along the way, Peter stumbles across a radio interview on a local Bay Area sports station that he likes to listen to. And it's an interview with ex-49ers player John Feliciano.
2: This is September 2025. It's 95.7 The Game in San Francisco, and John Feliciano is the guest.
1: For 49er fans, where it seems like, and actually the data suggests it doesn't seem like, it's fact. Usually, and almost always, the 49ers are one of the most injured teams in the league.
3: And the hosts are talking about all of these injuries that the 49ers are getting.
1: And it's gotten to the point where people are like, it can't just be dumb luck. Like, there's got to be something to it.
5: We used to joke that it was the power plant behind the practice field.
1: The power plant, which, by the way, is not what a substation is.
0: Correct, yep.
1: And they go on. Well, yeah. Thank you, Pasta. Oh,
0: yeah. Yeah.
1: Thank you.
0: I thought I was great in that clip. Looked good with my San Jose Earthquakes Mexico shirt on. Haven't worn it since. Only time I've ever worn that.
1: Yeah, what was going on there? You got to go look at the video.
0: I mixed it up with a little jersey.
1: I mean, it looked like you were headed to a World Cup party right after the show.
0: Or to a St. Patrick's party because the thing is so green.
6: Who wants to go to a soccer game?
1: I mean, you're like, it's tight. It's kind of tight in the arms.
0: That's not
1: a little bit of a gun show.
0: Yeah, like little bit of like a medium.
1: A Mexican soccer gun show. Good on you. But play that in with John Feliciano, and he jokes that it's the power plant next door. And you hear me like, what goes through my head, ha, ha, ha, sure. Sure, I'm sure it's the power plant next door. And off he went, and little did we know that Peter was listening that day. Peter, who knows, maybe you're listening today. Thank you very much for listening to our show. But that inspired him to go do more research. Slowly but surely, other people picked up on some things, and tweets started going out within the next 2 to 3 months. And then it circles back in January to where Peter launches into this in-depth investigation. Look, the bottom line, and I know you already said it, Peter at the end of all of this was like, sure, there's more research to do. Sounds like he is a real information hound. But the other side to it is, like, the quick answer is they found that it's absolutely, unequivocally not the substation. And there's tons of misinformation that still is out there today, which we should get into a little bit coming up next. But it's impossible for us sitting here not to sort of, I don't know, I have like a sheepish feeling about this. I had no idea that this story started with Feliciano right here.
0: It was a throwaway line, and you laughed, and I hadn't even thought of it. I didn't even realize there was a substation right next to the facility. So that was September 10th. Of last year. In October, Chase Sr., who is a 49er, a blogger, writer, guy who follows the Niners, he has a big following and he's always on top of stuff. In October, he actually posted about the substation and that went viral. And then in January, this Peter Cowan guy, not a scientist, high school dropout, great piano player, he had his tweet which went super duper viral. And now the rest has been an ongoing long list of players chiming in and experts and national media voices and ownership and the GM and all the rest of it.
1: This is crazy.
0: You got to say it like Rick Barry.
1: This is crazy.
0: Thank you.
1: And trades are hard. Sorry. That's your bit. But
0: February 4th, Seahawks and Patriots avoid 49ers Super Bowl for the Super Bowl facility. Like all these stories that happened after. Bill Simmons discusses it multiple times.
1: Holy crap.
0: Joe Rogan on January 22nd.
1: All right. We got it. Okay. Jennifer Lee Chan in 45 minutes. We'll apologize to her and every 49er we speak to for the rest of the year. Apparently, this all started here. I'm being completely genuine. I had no idea. I did not know that this started here. We're sponsored by the California Office of Traffic Safety, 888-957-9570. There's a lot more to discuss here. It's Willard and Dibs.

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2: Shut up!
3: Does he know? I bet he... Well, I wonder. Do you think he knows? It was an off backhanded remark. Now we used to joke about it. And it has turned into this. The substation has its own Twitter feed. Pablo Torre finds out is doing... How many hours was it? What, was this like over an hour, this episode?
4: 52 minutes.
3: 52 minutes.
4: Listen to the whole thing.
3: An investigation. Like all of the discussion, this has gone not just to the 49er locker room, it's gone to many locker rooms. Do you remember when Trey McBride of the Cardinals last year, I think it was in the lead up to the Super Bowl, was like, yeah, I would never want to play for the 49ers. I don't want to practice next to a substation. Both John Lynch and Jed York were all over Radio Row during the Super Bowl lead up with regard to talking down the idea of the substation. And thank you to everybody on the YouTube chat and the text line asking if what this is a substation sensation. I don't know.
4: Yep.
3: Have we not used that yet?
4: We maybe did. I mean, I don't know. I feel like we've exhausted almost all of them. But
3: holy crap.
4: Appreciate that from the text line. It's just looking at this from 49ersSubstation.com, which is run by the aforementioned Peter Cowan, the guy who eventually blew the thing wide open. It's the Mongo interview. It's the Chase Senior post. And then in January, this guy posted his first essay on Substack. The next day, he woke up to 500,000 views, and he was gaining 500,000 per hour. And then 5 days later, George Kittle tears his Achilles, which is exactly the kind of injury that Peter Cowan was talking about.
3: Yeah.
4: Meanwhile, the views on his post had reached 20 million. So in, whatever, September, Chase Senior 6 weeks later, and then January goes boom, boom, boom, and everything just kind of like ratchets up at that level where he gets 20 million views on his post, and George Kittle tears his Achilles. You talk about a perfect storm for this guy.
3: Unbelievable. I'm floored by this. I'm floored by this. And in a way, we had everything to do with it and nothing to do with it. I mean, we're just sitting there having a conversation with our guy who used to play for the 49ers. He didn't have anything to do with it. He was like, yeah, we used to joke about that. And it's just a throwaway. Yep. So I thought at the time, and then we've spent a year. How often has this come up on this show without any idea that the birth of it had happened here? And that's why I say, and I'm not even kidding. I don't like it's great that I love that Peter listens to our show. I honestly whittle it all the way down to that. I'm honored anytime any of you listen to our show. Hope you enjoy the show. Hope it makes you think, sometimes makes you mad, makes you happy, whatever. Gets you thinking, talking. All of that stuff is great. So I love it from that perspective. But the subject matter, as I detailed to start off this week, I'm actually kind of frustrated by it, to be honest with you. So the idea that it was born here is a very weird feeling. Because there has been, and here's what bothers me about it. I have no problem if people want to go do an investigation and check everything out. The 49ers have been hurt a lot. So sure, knock on every door and check on everything. Information is power. And so if people want to go out and get more info about this, great. But I think people have. And then once you get the final analysis of all of it, people don't believe the answer. This has been debunked by multiple scientists now, and people don't want to buy it because, A, it's sort of like the retraction on page 5. Like, no, it doesn't matter. Perception's reality, and it's already out there, and people can debunk it, and it doesn't matter. Plus, I think there's distrust. People don't want to believe that it's been debunked because the 49ers are –

0: financially involved in not wanting it to be a thing, right? So there's also this distrust. But like, I'm sort of frustrated by the subject because I've also watched so many people try to take advantage of this situation. And they use it. They use it for their own clicks.
1: And they misuse it, is what they do.
0: Completely. And they do it with misinformation. Like, listen, if you want to drive people to your site, great. That's what so many are trying to do. But not by lying. Not by screaming in the streets, fire, when you know damn well that it's not there. And so that part of it bothers me a little bit.
1: I get that part of it, and this is why I'm so glad I watched the whole thing with Pablo Torre, because there's a lot of information that they put out in this podcast that I think is helpful. For one thing I learned today is the measurement is called a milligauss. A milligauss, G-A-U-S-S. So,
0: what do you mean by the measurement?
1: The measurement. So Peter Cowan, the guy who eventually had the Substack post that took Chase Sr. So let me walk you through it. John Feliciano.
0: I'm struggling with his name. I'm sorry, because it sounds too much like Peter McGowan. Okay, Peter Cowan. Got it. Okay.
1: I believe that's the man's name.
0: And I'm you're right. I know that you're right. Anyway, I'm just struggling with it because, anyway, go ahead.
1: So Feliciano throwaway line.
0: Yes.
1: 6 weeks later, Chase Sr. puts a tweet out, and maybe that's where Peter Cowan actually found it. Maybe he listens to us. Maybe he follows Chase on Twitter. I don't know. Chase Sr. in October puts out a tweet that goes viral about the very thing. And so Peter Cowan, the guy who is a scientist, quote unquote, he goes to investigate, and he's got his little meter, and he gets a reading of 8.8 milligauss. The EMF radiation is at that. And he also says in his post, like, I went out here and an underground wire has a 50 milligauss.
0: Okay.
1: And Pablo Torre's like, that's an absolute bleep ton. Well, come to find out, until you get to, I think it's 20,000 milligauss of the emission, that's where it can become harmful.
0: So dangerous. Got it.
1: Is there electromagnetic frequencies being released? Well, yes. And as I learned in the podcast today, your cell phone, your computer,
0: absolutely,
1: the overhead lights, everything that is electronic,
0: yes,
1: has the same, you know, sort of emission, and it's not harmful at that level. The only other thing I learned is they looked at childhood leukemia as it relates to people who live near these substations.
0: Yes.
1: And the rates are higher, but microscopically higher.
0: Okay.
1: It's not like you live within 100 yards of one of these, you get cancer, you die. The incidence, the rates are slightly higher than it would be if you don't live near one of these.
0: And I don't want to diminish that by any stretch. However, that is irrelevant when it comes to adult football players.
1: Right.
0: You said childhood leukemia. Very, very serious, but irrelevant in terms of the way that it has been discussed publicly.
1: Yes, and I think that they were just looking at the effects, the efficacy of these, you know, rays, these frequencies. If you live near one of these substations, could you get cancer? I mean, you might, and the likelihood is maybe 0.001% more likely based on your proximity.
0: That could be just happenstance.
1: It could. And they did a study in Germany, and I don't want to bog everyone down with my research, but they found that in Germany, of all the cases that year, six of the, I think, 130,000, six of them could be traced to maybe this exposure.
0: Maybe.
1: Right. And again, okay, you don't really know.
0: Of course. And believe you me, like, I mean, of the two people sitting here on this show, you know a lot more about it than I do, simply because you did whatever you did this morning and last night.
1: Milligauss.
0: It rhymes with Christian Koss. That's that way my brain works. Like, I don't know a damn thing about this. And maybe I'm naive and gullible, but this is the way I lean. When studies are done and scientists speak, I tend to put some credence into that. And, you know, that doesn't make me right. It doesn't make them right. You know, like, okay, 510 just texted in. How has this been debunked? By having one guy look at it? Come on, man. Why should we believe Pablo? Well, my answer to that would be a lot more than one guy has looked at it. First of all, his research is his research. The 40-

0: 49ers also, and I believe them, but you don't have to. The 49ers spent money on actually doing some studies, their own independent hirings of studies about this, and they too came back with the exact same findings that this is not a thing. Now, let me throw, I think this one's important for 49er fans to know, because you'll hear a lot of people say, all right, the injury poor luck started in like, what, 2016? Something like that, right around when Shanahan took over. But the Niners have been practicing next to this thing since the late 80s. So people will go, why would you blame it on the substation if the injuries didn't start until 2016? Well, somewhere thereabouts, 2014, 15, 16, there's this story that started to percolate this year that, well, there was a big expansion.
1: Upgrade, yeah.
0: There was a big upgrade of
1: Facts.
0: The substation.
1: Facts.
0: And that is spitting out a lot more of all of that voodoo that you do. And there have been a lot of content creators who have grabbed that fact and run with it with sirens, criticisms, and all kinds of clickbait. Hey, Dibs, tell everybody about the expansion of the substation that happened about 10 years ago.
1: It was 2014, Mark, and I remember it well. I wasn't consulted on the construction project, but it was the Mission Substation, which is down there in Santa Clara.
0: Yeah.
1: And having watched the entirety of the Pablo Torre, Pablo Finds Out thing today, what you realize is the substation that got upgraded is a mile away.
0: Oh, let that sit.
1: It's a mile away.
0: So it's not the one that's next to the stadium.
1: No.
0: Okay.
1: It's the one that is, as the crow flies, it's a mile away across town. That's the Mission Substation. The one that's right next door is like the NSC or something. I don't have it memorized, but the one that is right there was actually not upgraded. That's like creepy. That was really good.
0: Why do you even have that? Why do you? What is that, Paz? Why do you have that?
2: I got it like 2 seconds ago. It's
0: okay,
2: a substation
0: thank you.
2: Sound.
0: Good
1: yeah,
0: Lord.
1: That thing's about 8,000 milligauss.
0: Sometimes y'all are in there and you've just got this button at the right time. I'm like, how do you even? Where the hell did that come from? Wow. Yeah. All right.
1: So, anyway. Yeah, the substation got upgraded. But it wasn't that one.
0: Okay.
1: And this is something that, you know, they brought on a guest in this podcast, and the guest is like, yeah, you know, I did this deep dive and all this, and I found out that, yeah, it's not even that substation.
0: Thank you. So when you are out and about, and I just think this is, look, if you want to think this sounds like, I don't know, snooty patootie or whatever, then you can think that. But a lot of what is out there in 49er content land, and this isn't being a traditionalist or anything like that, but, you know, you've got beat writers, people who are actually tapped in, and I think there are a lot of people that do great work on YouTube who are sort of in that non-traditionalist world, covering all the teams. And the 49ers have a big, growing portion of people who do that, and I think a lot of them do it well, and I think their content is worthwhile and all of that stuff. And then, you know, there are others who, for instance, rhyme with Ant Bone, who give you out-and-out lies directed at pissing you off. And then they profit off of it. And so when you wonder why that stuff ticks me off so much, that's why. It's a bunch of bullshit. Now, this does not suddenly make the 49ers innocent. And maybe that's even the wrong word to use. Because a very, I think, a rational person can go, okay, boys, if it's not the substation, if we can just move on from that, then what is it? Why is it 10 straight years of injuries? Fair question. And I can't answer it. I can do the dumb luck thing. Tim Kawakami came on and said the Niners take chances on players with an injury history.
1: Yep.
0: I don't really know who the hell's in football without an injury history, but Like, these are all questions that you can ask, and I think that is a completely fair conversation. And you're watching the 49ers, as you've pointed out a couple times today. They are doing it different this year. So they, too, are involved in the analytics of player health and realizing that for whatever reason, what they are doing has not worked. Is it their fault and they're doing? I don't know. But that's a fact. They've had more injuries than others. But this substation thing, to me, is a profitable distraction for a lot of people out there.
1: Well, Mark, it just highlights the nature of what we have become as an American society as far as our information. So Feliciano with a throwaway line, you laugh, and I didn't think about it again. 6 weeks later, Chase Sr. with a big post, 4 million views, like, wow, it was a cool post with an overhead picture of the facility, and it was like, all right, yeah, man. And then January 6th, the Peter Cowan, he comes out with his first post, and then by the 12th, Kittle gets hurt. So it was a little bit of a perfect storm of throwaway line, one tweet that was popular, it died down, this guy investigates, boom, Kittle gets hurt. 3 days later, multiple players amplify it. That same day, the Post, ESPN, the Chronicle, they all publish coverage of it. And so now this thing is building momentum. 3 days later, it's Bill Simmons. Then it's The Athletic. On the 22nd of January, the most popular podcast in our country, Joe Rogan, he mentions it. And once it gets to Rogan, now you're reaching people who have no clue about sports. Yep. And then it's Scott Osler. And then the NFLPA announces that they're monitoring it as a potential workplace safety issue. And so the snowball, you know, the old snowball rolling downhill, it picks up more snow. And by the time you get to March, John Lynch has to go out there and dismiss it. They had to hire their own experts to debunk it.
0: Right.
1: And if you go back to the Lynch sound, and I'm sure we have it, he mentions in there, the levels needed to be harmful is about 40 times what we currently have there. And that is perfectly in line with what the scientists on the Pablo Torre were saying.
0: Yep, exactly.
1: Snowball effect.
0: Oh, by the way, quick aside, we have to let everybody know, and this is courtesy of Casey Schmidt and something he said on our show a while back. You have to understand and be prepared on our show. We will now use the last name Schmidt whenever we want to say the other word in a way where that way we don't have to have it, because someone just texted us and goes, LOL, they didn't bleep you out when you said that, Mark. No, Bull Schmidt. We're allowed to say that.
3: That ball got Schmidt on.
0: Thank you, Casey.
1: That's how it started.
0: So just, you know, if you've got kids in the car, I know it's summer, just explain to them, Casey Schmidt got a torn meniscus, but his last name and then the word bull in front of it is something that we are going to freely use right here on Willie and Dibby on 95.7 The Game. And you can let us know if that causes a problem for you, and we'll take that into account.
1: It potentially might, and summer's over for some districts. I know that my wife's a teacher, and she's on day three of being back to school, I find it to be a bunch of bull Schmidt, quite frankly, if I may.
3: I hate it.
0: Gotta beep
1: if
0: that
1: I may borrow that. Yeah. And you know, I do think as you look at the snowball, February 11th, George Kittle reveals dead trees were cut down and he wants an investigation. And so players chiming in and, you know, national media people, and this whole thing took on a life of its own.
0: Look, I don't blame anybody. We don't know what we don't know. Why would we know? Like, if somebody had said to me a year ago, because again, Mongo called it a power plant, but if somebody had been like, accurately, it's not a power plant, it's a substation. Do you want to know what the first thing I would have said is? What the hell's a substation? I don't even know what that is. Substation.
1: Right.
0: I remember, actually, a few months ago, I confused it with Substack, which is actually a platform.
1: Yeah, Mark Stein.
0: Yes.
1: Ethan Strauss.
0: Ethan Strauss. Like,
1: Peter Cowan, apparently, also.
0: Don't do my show on a substation. I do it on a Substack. I didn't even know what the hell that was. I understand what you're telling me. I'm like, yeah, the wires and the bars and all that stuff next to the Niners. Yeah, I got it. But like, if you would, what the hell does that mean for people standing next to it? It never would have occurred to me. And it will continue to not occur to me every time I go to a practice at the 49ers facility for the rest of my life. Does that make me right? No, I'm not an expert on this stuff. But I believe the consistent number of studies that have now been done on this that are pretty freaking definitive that that is not the culprit. What is it? Still don't know.
1: Well, you mentioned three of the six things I think that are culprits, and part of it is drafting players with injury history. And it's not just like, oh, I had a, you know, I had an ankle sprain in junior high. They had like Kentavious Street was the guy they took coming off an ACL. They've done a lot of guys off ACLs. I think that Jalen Hurd was a guy who came back after his injuries and he never played. I do think it's the training and the medical staff. They take some responsibility. Kyle Shanahan's approach clearly, it's been changed. So you didn't change it just because you want to give guys a little bit of a breather.
0: No.
1: I think they changed it because what they've done in the past has led to maybe some problems in camp.
0: Maybe, but it also doesn't mean that they definitively think that's the issue. And I would add in that they're doing this now because a lot of those players that maybe 5 years ago were 27 are now 32 and, you know, are dealing with more injuries. It's not like the 49ers are out there. Sure, they're doing the jog through, but it's not like they're out there telling their first and second and third year players you could take every other day off from practice. I think they're load managing Mike Evans, Christian McCaffrey, maybe to a lesser degree, Nick Bosa. I think he's actually dealing. And, you know, he and George Kittle are coming back from major injury. They've done this with Trent Williams all along. It makes sense to me. It's a different approach. Does that mean that they definitively decided that that was the problem? No. But even if they think it might have been a contributing factor, sure. Why not try something different? So, you know, I believe all of those things. And you'll never get me to leave what I do believe is the number one factor in all of it. Stupid luck. Dumb luck. That is definitely one of your six.
1: For sure.
0: It has to be.
1: Well, that's what,
0: I mean, it's football.
1: That's what Pablo kind of concludes his whole thing with, which is, it's not a sexy answer, but the answer is randomness. And the randomness of injuries. And, you know, I was looking earlier at the adjusted injury numbers, and last year the Niners had the fifth most injuries. They weren't number one. I do think that part of what we deal with in this story is a false narrative. They aren't the most injured team year in and year out.
0: That's another important
1: one. They're just not.
0: Yeah, but see, but that doesn't get people going.
1: That's a stat.
0: We got to get people going.
1: What's up, brother?
0: Rheingold Summit is back again this year. Man, we can't wait for this. Thursday, September 3rd, Jack's Restaurant and Bar, Pleasant Hill, which was lit last time and expected to be even better this time. We'll be there from 2 to 6, all the hosts from 4 to 6. And then NFL Network analyst, our friend Baldy, is going to be there in person as well. We're also brought to you by Fremont Bank. Here for you, here for good. 888-957-9570, the number. Jennifer Lee Chan in 20 minutes. It's Willard and Dibbs.
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2: So you ever do this? This is a good question for you. You ever get cut off in traffic?
3: Hold on.
2: And then there's a, right? Then there's an and. And then the person who cut you off doesn't know that they cut you off. Like, they're just, Sunday driving. And you're like, you're hanging a bird out the window. You're trying to, like, wave. You're giving them the palms up, the pods after a foul call.
3: Iguodala.
4: Praise hell.
2: And that person's just driving along like, and it drives you nuts because you want them to know the problem that they just caused. Can you relate?
3: A little bit.
2: Okay.
3: Like, only I can refer bit? You to about 2 hours ago, and I didn't get cut off, but it was one of those classic, like, long line of people waiting to turn right off of Howard onto third, and Karen, we're going to call her Karen because I think she was a Karen. She's in her Ionic, and she doesn't want
4: to
3: wait in line.
4: Susan.
3: So she's mid-block.
2: What's wrong with an Ionic?
3: She's mid-block trying to, like, blink her on. I'm going to cut in because I want to go right. I don't want to wait 14 cars.
2: I see.
3: And so she's waiting to come in, and I do the inch. No. I give her the basically the nonverbal Mutombo.
2: Yeah.
3: So she gets in behind me, and now she's middle fingering me. And I'm looking in the rearview mirror, and I'm basically like, come on then, you know, come on. So there's a guy next to me.
2: Wait. Come on. Like what? Like, get out of your car. You're going to go
3: so
2: fight me?
3: You've given me the middle finger. What else are we going to do? Like, is it going to be an escalation sensation? Probably not. So middle finger me all you want. I'm in front of you. You're behind. Meanwhile, there's a guy next to me in a truck. And so we start going back and forth. I'm like, this Karen, she wants to get in. He's like, yeah, people, right? I mean, I can't believe it. The light turns green. He's like, watch this. He zooms up and cuts in front of all of us from the second lane over and just makes a right turn illegally from the middle lane.
2: Wait a minute. So he kind of was like, I'm on your team,
3: buddy.
2: And then cut you off?
3: Didn't cut me off, but he said, watch this. And I watched him. He goes, and he just cuts all the way in.
2: Actually say, watch this?
3: Yes, and
2: I
3: watched
2: it. Roll your windows down and start talking to each other?
3: Yes, because I was like gesturing in the, I was like gesticulating in the mirror, and he sees me. And so now we have a conversation.
5: What are you talking about?
3: I'm not done. So he does the full-on like middle lane zoom ski, and I'm like, this guy, he's a beauty. So whatever, I eventually make the right turn, and I pull up, and well, there he is. And so I see him, and he looks over, and I rolled down my window, and he's like giving me the, hey, I told you. And I said, you know what? At least you didn't inconvenience anyone. You made a wildly illegal, dangerous turn, but you weren't cutting in front of me and making me wait. So, yeah, good on you. You did what you did.
2: You just liked him because he commiserated with you about 2 minutes earlier.
3: I liked him because, I mean, this is your thing every day. Shoot your shot. It's all you got.
2: Yeah.
3: He called his shot. Watch this. And, yeah, he did the thing.
2: See, I'm...

0: I don't even mind what she did. What she did wrong was get mad at you after. She wanted to nudge in. You said no.
1: Right.
0: You got to deal with that if you're the lady. Like, shoot your shot. That's all you got. It didn't hit. Now you got to try again with the person behind dibs instead of cutting in behind dibs and now firing birds at him.
2: You'll pay for this, dibs.
0: Yeah, just, you know what I mean? Like,
1: there were birds.
0: Yeah, exactly.
1: And
0: I have reached the no bird portion of my life. We're not birding people on the roads.
1: Selective birds?
0: No birds. No birds. It doesn't do anything.
1: Pick your spot. It's all you got.
0: It doesn't do anything. It does a lot. I disagree.
1: When you go full horn and a double bird, it's like a release. Okay.
0: For you.
1: Exactly. So it does something for me.
0: Okay. Then that's fine. It does nothing for me. I don't get anything out of the bird. I do think that you are. It's funny that you get so mad at people, for instance, for scootering because it's not safe. But like you'll just bird and horn people you don't know who may get out of the car and assault you. Like, I don't know. I don't want to get into this with people.
1: Right.
0: It's just like if you're dumb on the road, okay. I'm going to do my thing. You do your thing. I'm not going to try to escalate the situation. By the way, it's not why I asked at all.
1: When it comes to...
0: I had a reason for
1: when it comes to the honking bird, I'm Floyd Mayweather.
0: No, that's fine. That's you.
1: Undefeated.
0: Well, you should honk and bird me sometime when we're leaving the building because you will win that one too. Because I'm just going to be like, hey.
1: Honk and bird
0: just
1: you.
0: Just in here listening to the crossover.
1: You're the
0: again.
1: Guy sitting there letting everybody through. Yeah, Go ahead.
0: No, I am not demure on the roads at all. But I'm
1: hence
0: not,
1: the multiple accidents this month.
0: Crying out loud. Make sure you let everybody know. Neither one at fault.
1: You've got 5 days, I think, without a car crash.
0: Don't say it. Right. Well, now I'm in the rental car, so let's not do that.
1: I thought we could put up a sign in here. Like,
0: I don't, yeah.
1: You know, when you go to a workplace, it's like, there's been 12 days since we've had an industrial accident. It's kind of where you are.
0: Yeah.
1: But anyway, you asked me that question for some other reason.
0: Because I feel like, okay, so again, the premise was, and I would bet some of you can relate, maybe not Dibs, because he chases people down and tries to assault them in cars. But you know, sometimes when somebody cuts you off, And you're mad at them, but you can't even get them to know that they did it. Like, they are just Sunday driving. It's just like, beepity-boppity-boop. And they're having a great day. And they ticked you off. And they don't even know that they ticked you off. And that ticks you off even more. Because you're like, look, if you're going to do this, at least know that I'm mad. The analogy is I feel like that's who we are in this whole substation thing. This thing has been now 1 year, of quite frankly, what I think in the end maybe started out as a fair question, but has arrived at ridiculousness, but only grown. There is much more substation talk now than there was last year. Because again, what was the Mongo appearance on our show was what, September?
1: September 10th, Chase Sr., late October.
0: Okay.
1: And I'm wondering, like, in that 6 week period, how did it go from a throwaway Feliciano line to a Chase Sr. viral Twitter post?
0: I don't know.
1: Did Chase hear about it right away and he like did his homework in the lead up?
0: There had to be other little buzzy conversations about it somewhere. And especially because of the way Mongo said it. We used to joke about it in the locker room. I think that's what kind of really sent it going because it made it sound like, oh, the players talk about this, and this is their livelihood. Their bodies are their world. So, but I don't know because I didn't know that we were the one. So we were the driver who cut someone off. It ticked them off to hell, and we just went on with our day not even knowing that. Because this has been a thorn in the Niners' side for sure.
1: Yeah.
0: How much did they have to spend on a cockamamie study so that we could come up with, yes, the substation that has been there and unchanged since 1988 is now the reason that George Kittle tore his Achilles.
1: Yeah.
0: Like, that's super annoying. And we had no idea that we started it.
1: Right. And in the...
0: I mean, not on purpose.
1: In the Pablo Torre finds out, they actually show the Dre Greenlaw where he does the split step, the negative step, and blows out his Achilles heading onto the field for the Super Bowl. And so Not that they were tying that in, but just the Niner injury thing. It's a thing. And just looking at this timeline of, you know, once this guy puts out his first essay in January, it's like picked up nationally and it's national, podcast, players reacting, NFLPA reacts. Now the owner, Jed York, has got to confront it after a month. This thing, it feels like Anchorman in the fight scene.
0: Oh,
1: that escalated quickly.
0: Yes, it did. And no doubt, by the way, no doubt, like, this is the visual in my mind. Let's take Jed York on Radio Row, and he's out on a McAfee show or something like that, and he's like, you know, I really appreciate the question, and we've done a lot of homework on this. We have to take everything at face value, and look, we're all about player health and safety, and this matters.

0: story that is out there in the world taking on a life of its own that is completely bananas. Jed York has got to be sitting there going, my family's been owning this team since before we even went to that facility. And the likes of Joe Montana and Jerry Rice and Steve Young, and we can go on and on and on, all practice next to this thing. And nobody ever said a damn thing. We had a dynasty, the back half of it, next to this thing. We won 3 Super Bowls next to this thing. And now I got to go on a national media tour to tell people that this is junk and we spend millions of dollars to prove that this is junk and it's not going to get people to stop. That's definitely how it sounds. He does have a good evil laugh.
1: Yeah, especially, I mean.
0: He does.
1: Maybe he knew what he was getting started when he threw it out. And he had that nefarious laugh. He's like, I'm going to drop a substation blast on these fools.
0: Dude, how Feliciano's not doing voiceover for like Spider-Man movies or something? Like how? How is he not? That is one of the greatest evil laughs that I've ever heard.
1: Yeah. It was February 4th, Jed York on the Up and Adams podcast at Media Row.
0: Yeah, with
1: he
0: Kay
1: had
0: Adams.
1: To come down to Media Row and sit there with Kay Adams and answer questions about Milagos and the substation.
0: Yeah, Kay, we really appreciate the question. And he's thinking to himself, you've got to be bleeping kidding me right now. For sure. For sure. We just went 12-5 with half of our players hurt. Instead of getting a pat on the back, we're getting a, hey, what are you all doing next to that power plant?
1: If you didn't have the plant there, you'd probably win the Super Bowl. You beat Seattle, am I right?
2: That is absolutely ridiculous.
0: Jennifer Lee Chan, live from the substation, joins us next. We're sponsored by Safeway. It's Willard and Dibs.
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4: All right, I'm excited about this. We haven't had her on in a while.
5: It's been a long time.
4: Damn other shows keep calling her first.
5: Since before we even knew what a milligoss was. Now we know.
4: I still don't. You know that there are certain words you use that I mean...
5: It's a unit of measurement that's being emitted by the substation.
4: Okay, you can continue to describe these words
5: and
4: to
5: I'm
4: me.
5: And I'm going to.
4: And I will continue to have that information not sink in.
5: Okay.
4: I don't have room for milligauss.
5: Well, you just said it, so now you do.
4: No, I don't, because I still don't know what it is.
6: That's all right, brother.
4: Like, I can puppet the words that you say.
5: Sure.
4: I don't know what they mean. Again, I know Christian Koss. I don't know milligauss.
5: Right.
4: I don't know.
5: And Troy Gloss, of course.
4: Oh, yeah.
5: And Kevin Millwood.
4: Troy Gloss. That was unfortunate. He got one of those big hits in that 0-2 World Series.
5: Yeah, sorry about that.
4: That was off of Rob Nen, I think. Didn't Gloss hit one out over to center fielder's head?
7: I can't even believe you said that.
4: Anyway, I don't want to remember that. I want to talk to Jennifer Lee Chan. River Island's guest line, how awesome is JLC that she'll come on right before a game? There's a game in less than 3 hours, and she is live inside the wires of the substation as we speak, getting ready to talk to us here on 95.7 The Game. Hi, Jennifer. How are you?
8: I'm good. You know, I'm glowing because I'm near the substation.
4: Yeah. Yeah. I'm sure you're super busy today, and this is, I don't want to make it about this. We're having a weird day because we did not realize the Pablo Torre podcast investigation came out today, and apparently the wee infancy stages of this entire story came from a side remark from John Feliciano on our show 11 months ago. We had no idea that started here, and I'm kind of embarrassed about it, to be honest with you.
8: So it's all your fault.
4: Totally.
8: It's all your fault.
4: And I didn't, like, I want nothing to do with this, but it's on us.
8: Wow. Now we know the origin story.
4: Sorry, Jennifer. Sorry.
8: Wow. I don't know if I can be on the show again anymore.
4: Yeah. Well, you can be, but just send us your doctor's bills after we're done.
8: Okay. How
4: you doing, and how do you see the 49er injury story? Because I hear a lot of people on the inside say, look, some of these injuries are not injuries, they're load management. What do you think?
8: I mean, I think they're being safe with all

0: of guys, right? They obviously had one major one. That was Ricky Pearsall. Knee came back, and he just posted video or photos of him, successful surgery. He had his family with him, so he's in the hospital room post-surgery, you know, giving the thumbs up. So that's positive. It's just going to take, you know, about a year for him to get healthy. And, you know, it's like these, all these other, and Tim Ryan's walking by me right now with a shoulder sling on.
1: Oh, gosh.
0: Willard and Dibbs. Oh,
1: stay away from the substation, hi. Tim.
2: Man. Jeez.
0: They're saying it's the substation. They're right.
1: There it is. Man. Tim Ryan, ladies and gentlemen, confirmed.
2: T-Rock in a sling. Boy. It's tough.
1: Good Lord.
0: Just perfect timing. Perfect timing.
1: Gosh.
2: So, yeah. I mean, it's just this whole substation thing, and I don't know if you've, you know, been somebody who believes that it's a thing, but Pablo Torre, I think, kind of debunked it. Is there any chatter about that among the players or anybody else that you talk to down there?
0: No. I mean, actually, everybody kind of makes fun of it. You know, it's like you take pictures of the players, and right behind them, the background is the substation. So, I mean, everybody jokes about it, but honestly, it's Ricky Pearsall is the one season ender, and the rest of the injuries that are being dealt with are nicks and bruises and strains and pulls. And, you know, it's about guys moving in football ways, and they haven't done it since February. I just saw Mike Evans walk through. He had just gone through a workout. The starters aren't playing today, so they were out there on the practice field doing their workouts. And then now they're kind of coming into the locker room and, you know, showering up because they're going to be on the sidelines during the game. So a lot of the starters out on the practice field near the substation working out before the game starts. Yeah. But you're going to see a lot of backups playing, a lot of rookies. So, you know, Kyle Shanahan said none of the starters are playing. Now, Christian McCaffrey, just some tighten and stay up. They don't need to have him play during the preseason. Nick Bosa's never played during the preseason. So these guys, you know, they just don't do that. And yes, they're being safe with him, but it's all strains, you know, some pulls, but nothing major that's going to keep a guy out for a long time.
1: Jennifer, okay, if no starters are playing, do we know in every case who the starters are? Like, what about the guys who are competing for starting spots? And then obviously throw Dejan Stribling into that question as well.
0: Yeah, I would think the rookies play. So even though Dejan Stribling probably is going to end up getting a lot of reps, I don't know whether he'd be like a locked-in starter. I mean, at this point, probably with Ricky Pearsall out, but I would think that he'd get some snaps. Probably some of your D-line guys that are younger will probably play as well. But, you know, the guys that are veterans, like Mike Evans, Christian McCaffrey, those guys wouldn't have played anyways. Nick Bosa wouldn't have played anyways. So Trent Williams is going to be on the sideline, probably Fred Warner, Dre Greenlaw also watching from the sidelines. But, you know, the guys that are competing are probably going to be out there.
2: Is there any sense that there's much of a camp battle at any spot outside of maybe left guard?
0: I mean, well, safety isn't locked down. Malik Mustafa has been out with a hamstring strain, and then it's been Marquis Siegel and Jair Brown in there. So they're trying to figure out, you know, who's going to start next to Malik. So there's that. Bernardo Breen, there was question about whether he was going to be the guy next to Demo, but he's been playing really well. It's been like a new Bernardo Breen. He's talked about how being in Raheem Morris's scheme has really helped the defensive backs. And they're all talking about playing faster. And I think it's honestly the most improved position on the team right now is defensive backs, safeties.
1: Jennifer, what are we seeing from Mac Jones tonight? How much time is he getting?
0: Maybe a series or two. I mean, he's played a lot during practice. And, you know, the most important part of this week for the 49ers was their joint practice with the Titans. Brock Purdy had an excellent day. I mean, he completed a ton of passes, touchdowns to DeMarcus Robinson. Debo was out there. I don't think he plays either. But just a really, really solid practice from Brock Purdy. I think Mac Jones, maybe a series or two, just to make sure that receivers like Dejan Stribling, Jordan Watkins get play with a guy who has been a starter out there. But I don't think he's out there for too long.
2: And looking at like DeMarcus Robinson, I would imagine that he wouldn't play. And I'm just a little concerned about the running back room. And we know that the top three guys estimated on the depth chart won't go. Is it Patrick Taylor Jr. getting 27 carries tonight?
0: There is going to be quite a bit of that. I think so. So yeah, Patrick Taylor Jr., it's Sincere McCormick, Khalil Herbert, and they just signed Kazir White. yesterday. So you're going to get

0: I would assume that he's probably going to get some snaps, even though he was just signed yesterday, just because they need bodies out there. It was funny, during the practice, I was on the 49ers offensive side and the Titans defensive side, and the Titans must have been jawing to Mike Evans and saying, you know, hey, you know, you guys can't run against us. And Mike Evans, I don't know what they said, but Mike Evans' response was, hey, man, we got no running backs right now. So, you know, there is a general knowledge that there are, you know, the top four guys are out, and four if you include Isaac Grenda, who's an IR still.
1: Jennifer Lee Chan is with us here on Weather and Dibs 95.7 The Game. Jennifer, how has that affected what we're going to see in theory come week one? Like, the setbacks for Kalon Black and Jordan James mean what for them early in this season?
0: I think they'll still get used. I think they'll still get out there. Kalon Black looked really good on the field. He's got a lot of burst. He can run the same routes like Christian McCaffrey does. Not saying he is Christian McCaffrey, but a lot of those things that they asked Christian McCaffrey to do, Kalon Black can do them as well. And high praise from Bobby Turner, who does not give compliments lightly. He said before the injury, he was doing a good job. So that says a lot from Bobby T.
2: Christian McCaffrey has led the league in touches twice, and each subsequent year he's gotten injured. Have you gotten any sense that they're going to kid glove him or bubble wrap him at all this year, or they're just going to let him run hog wild again, JLC?
0: I mean, the thought is that, you know, Deebo Samuel's arrival will kind of take some of the pressure off him, because he's going to do some jet sweeps and end arounds, and we've already seen it. Deebo's been running out of the backfield just because Christian was out of practice for the last two or three. And then the other two guys, Jordan James and Kalon Black, those guys have been out. But I think once they get healthy, you know, week one is still a ways away, so they could get healthy before that. I've seen them both running on the side field. Christian McCaffrey's been out there. He doesn't look concerned. He was just out there kind of doing some agility stuff, movement stuff on Tuesday when we were out here for the joint practice.
1: Jennifer, I know we still haven't seen a whole lot of Christian Kirk, but that's a veteran guy. I'm assuming that'll get better at some point. So we're so interested in the receiver room. So Evans, Deebo, Kirk, DeMarcus Robinson, and obviously Dejon Stribling. That's five. Who else makes this team at that position?
0: I mean, Jordan Watkins is a guy who's gotten a lot of reps during camp. He's looked pretty good, and he's a possibility for a returner. I think whoever wins that punt return job has a chance to, you know, that's how they get on the 53. Jordan Watkins has been doing that, but also there's Will Pauling, who Leonard Hankerson called one of the most physical guys in the room. So Junior Bergen was just released. He had an opportunity to do it through punt returning, but maybe they brought in the running back because they needed one for this game, for the preseason, and maybe Junior Bergen comes back. He's a guy that they drafted, you know, last year that they thought would be their returner. Jacob Cowing is another guy who's dealing with, I think, a groin issue, adductor. And so when he gets healthy, he also has a chance to be on the roster as well.
1: Yeah, has Cowing just gotten hurt maybe one too many times here? I feel like this weight is probably starting to get frustrating for the team.
0: I'm sure it is. But, I mean, every time he's been healthy, he's looked really good. So I think they're just waiting for that time. You know, it's always a little something where it's, you know, the hamstring was really bad last year, and he had the hamstring issue the year before. This year, he just had an adductor strain, I believe. And so, you know, I think they really would like to give him a shot. They'd like to see him out there for a few games to see what he can do. But yes, he's got to stay healthy first.
2: Tight end's a big question mark because of George Kittle's status. If Kittle's not able to go come week one, how do you see that position shaping up?
0: I mean, Luke Farrell has been so much better this season. I think it's, you know, just his second season in the system, but also Braden Willis. I mean, it's Braden Willis and Jake Tonjes have both had a ton of catches. The other day was kind of funny. Fred Warner was kind of baiting Brock and kind of talking some smack to him because he always does. And Brock was kind of dishing it back a little bit. We couldn't hear what Brock was saying, but then Brock continually hit Luke Farrell in the middle of the field right next to Fred Warner. So there's that little cat and mouse game, but I think all three of those tight ends are very capable. Luke Farrell's known for being a better blocker. Tonjes has great hands, and Braden Willis has had a really, really nice camp. He's been out there with the twos and threes, but he's been making a lot of catches out there.
1: Jennifer, I think one of the real curious spots is the change at defensive coordinator. How do you feel the defense will look different in going from Robert Saleh to Raheem Morris?
0: I think they started it last year. You know, it wasn't just a four-man front. It was five, and, you know, they were doing some different things, switching it up, and that's what Raheem Morris is doing. I also think, like I said earlier, the biggest difference is how quickly and how much more fast the defensive backs can play. He's taken a lot off their plates. He's made them learn all 11, which seems basic, but it's what Bobby Turner does on the other side of the ball as well. You know, so for those defensive backs, know what everybody's doing, trust that their help is going to be there on whatever side it needs to be, then what the receiver that they're covering, the options that they have to cover are much more limited. So they're able to play faster. It's not as much analyzation. It's really just playing ball.
2: Kyle Shanahan has been through it, obviously, from the accident and now coming back. Where would you put him as far as the normal activity that you're used to seeing Kyle Shanahan do at a practice?
0: Pretty normal. I mean, he's not calling plays, so he doesn't have the walkie-talkie, but he's got the play call sheet in his hand. He's watching the practices. I mean, honestly, if you had didn't know that Kyle Shanahan had been in an accident and you went to a training camp, it'd be exactly the same as it was the last 9 years. He just, it's running like it always has, and I think that, you know, his presence and the people around him that have normally been running things have just done a really nice job. So Chris Foerster has been a longtime coach, you know, played Kubiak, been as offensive coordinator for a long time. It's just, you know, Brent Boyer has been a special teams coordinator for quite some time. So it's really not a huge leap. They've just been, running like as normal.
2: Just one follow-up. What do you think of the mustache?
0: Pretty funny. I think he said the other day, he's like, yeah, everybody's joking that it saved his life because a little extra padding there on his face. But yeah, it's funny to see him with the mustache. He said, you know, sometimes he usually cuts it off before he gets to training camp, but it's lasted a little longer this time. But eventually he said he's going to shave it off.
1: Jennifer Lee Chan, everybody. Hey, Jennifer, this might be a weird question and maybe you don't know the answer, but I thought I'd try. Do you have a sense of what the 49ers have put toward, in terms of resources, these studies on the substation? How much have they spent, for example?
0: I don't know how much they've spent, like, monetarily, but I do know that before owners' meetings, John Lynch told him that they brought in a scientist who did his own studies, and they likened him to Christopher Lloyd in Back to the Future, who is very peculiar and but very intense. And, you know, when they were asking him about it, you know, do you want the long answer or the short answer? And so he was very intense and said that it's basically the same amount of frequency as there is inside the building. Sometimes in certain places inside the building, there was more because there was more machinery. He said out by the practice field and in the weight room, there really wasn't much. So, I mean, I don't think they're trying to cover anything up. I think they tried to do everything possible to make it as healthy as an environment as they can. You know, they just blew out the backside of the locker room to put in more hydrotherapy. They've hired more physical therapists and massage therapists, acupuncturists. You know, they needed more one-on-one care for the players, and that's what they've done. So I don't think the Niners are, you know, going to skimp on taking care of their players and making sure that they're as healthy as they can be.
1: And did this guy had like hair going in different directions and arrived in a DeLorean or what? Like,
0: what? I didn't see him, okay. But that is how John Lynch described him to
1: okay.
0: us.
1: Okay.
0: So that's the immediate picture is like, yeah, crazy hair, lab coat. So he kind of likened into that. So, I mean, you know, he probably takes his job very seriously. Yeah. I wouldn't think he was trying to, you know, BS his way through that. So,
1: and it's all our fault.
0: Oh, man.
1: Don't.
0: Gonna really make me second guess coming on your show again.
2: Yeah, boy.
1: Yeah, just will you send us a picture of your health insurance card, please, before you head to the game? We're gonna need it.
0: Right.
2: Oh, yeah.
1: Yeah. All right. Hey, Jennifer, it's always fun to hear your voice. Thank you.
0: Good to talk to you both.
1: Jennifer Lee Chan.
2: Yep.
1: NBC Sports Bay Area, all her work on the Niners, phenomenal game in 2 hours and 23 minutes, and she came on with us. That's awesome.
2: And the game it's exciting, and you kind of, I think, encapsulated the feeling that I have for the most part on the first preseason game. I am so stoked, and then the ball gets kicked off. It's like, football is here, yes, and it's like, Who are you?
1: Who's number 112?
2: Totally.
1: Who is that guy?
2: Right.
1: But, you know, yeah, let's check it out. Mac Jones will be out there. Sure, it sounds like she thinks Stribling is going to play. That is, to me, obviously the lead story to see how he looks. But I just don't know in the end of these things what your real takeaway can be. Because it's like, okay, how do I assess a receiver who's going against a second-string DB who's working with a second-string quarterback who is behind a second-string offensive line?
2: Going up against a second-string corner and a second-string pass rush.
1: Like, I don't know. I don't know how to assess that, but I hope it goes well.
2: Right, and you also don't know how to assess it because Kyle Shanahan, he's not calling plays, but Clay Kubiak is probably going to have about 10 or 11 plays. Not the first 10, but you're just going to run the most bland milk toast, like, you know, run seven steps and then cut to the middle. You're not going to have any of the exotic pre-snap motion and the trick plays and all the other hijinks that you're going to save for later. You're just going to run your basic stuff, and so are the Titans.
1: Yeah, but then again, just seeing the uniforms on and out on the field with an opponent on a Thursday night, come on. Like, it does. Just from the perspective of it's going to happen, that provides kind of all the feels. It is very much like when you go to a concert and there is an opening act. You're like, whatever. But the anticipation of, like, my favorite band is about to be out there on the stage.
2: Right.
1: That's kind of what this feels like tonight.
2: And the anticipation is even more ratcheted up because you have that Thursday night game to start your season. And it's 4 weeks, Mark.
1: 4 weeks from today.
2: Four weeks from today. The actual regular season starts in 27 days with the not-so-traditional Wednesday opener. You got the Seattle and the Patriots on a Wednesday, and then you've got Australia on the Thursday.
1: It's getting more traditional. The Wednesday thing, like, from COVID to Christmas to now because of Australia, the NFL has figured out the cadence of this, which means watch out. Once they figure out the cadence, how long is it until they sell it to a network? Usually not long.
2: No, it's basically going to be sold. And
1: right.
2: I think when you get to 18 games, which will probably happen in the next collective bargaining agreement, that you get to 18, you'll probably build in a second bye for every team. You'll stretch this baby out even a little bit more, and you'll probably get into some Tuesday or Wednesday night football.
1: I don't know that there will be Wednesday night football every week. I'm not saying that, but they know how to now tuck this in when it fits. When it fits over the holidays or at the beginning of the season, or if there's, for some reason, a game gets postponed or whatever, whether there's weather or, you know, a DeMar Hamlin situation, like all kinds of reasons and whatnot. But, they've figured out how to do it. I don't know how, but that's what they do.
2: Well, I mean, it's not that hard. It's like if you look at the top 50 rated television programs every year, I think 47 of them are pro football games.
1: Completely.
2: And you throw in like the Oscars and, you know, there's usually another one-off that's in there, but football is everything. And so football is kind of like the schoolyard bully, and every other sport is just that poor kid who gets his lunch money taken.
1: Just like, stay out of their way.
2: The NBA has got this neat, fancy little thing on Christmas, and it's like, yeah, this is so good. I hope that NFL bully doesn't come over here.
1: Dude.
2: And the NFL's like, whoa, hey, NBA, give me your lunch money.
1: The NBA went from we own Christmas to we are now something that people watch at halftime of the NFL games on Christmas.
3: Oh, no.
1: Sorry, NBA. That's how it goes.
2: NBA, give me your lunch money.
1: Okay.
2: Here you are, sir, NFL.
1: Hit me. We have not gone through the Joe Lacob sound yet from the TK show. And I found it to be beyond fascinating, educational, and just from a media standpoint, I thought Joe Lacob walked up to the plate in a very clutch moment, and he hit the ball over the fence. Which we'll explain to you coming up next. We're brought to you by Fremont Bank. Here for you, here for good. You are welcome to call this show, 888-957-9570. 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

0: Hey. Hey. Hey. Hey.
1: Yeah.
0: 916.
2: Okay.
0: I'm a big sports fan, but it is ridiculous how much I'm willing to watch any other NFL game, even if my team is not playing, more than any other sport. If it's basketball or hockey, I only watch my team. NFL, I'll watch any of it. And that's part of the point I made on the crossover about how right now, for better or for worse, and this isn't brand new by any stretch, but content has become very, very challenging in America, right? People have cut the cords and there's so much stuff out there and it's all on demand, which means we've talked about this before. The ratings used to be a thing where it was like, you know, go back to, remember what they call it, must-see TV or whatever, like Thursday nights when Seinfeld and Friends were both on, and that was it. It was like Thursday night. And now it's like it doesn't matter what night it is or what you want to watch. You just hit the button and there it is. So it's so much harder to track things. But I would argue, outside of very few exceptions, there is one thing that we consume in terms of content that still matters when it is and still kind of matters what it is. And it's perfect. And it's because you're entertained by it, because you have a fantasy team, whether you have a gambling interest, whether it's a team interest, whether it's just because it's such an event because there's only 17 of them all year long, it is the NFL. And our texter in the 916 is not wrong. Tonight is Thursday, but it's only August. A month from now, sure, a month from now will be the Niners and Rams, but let's say 6 weeks from now, it'll be Thursday night, and it'll be like the Dolphins and the Jags. And I will be like counting down because I might have Parker Washington or something on one of my five teams. It's just, that's how it is. It does not matter who's playing. It's part of why, and you get so mad at me for best day of the week. We like for a third of the year, Thursday means the start of the NFL week.
2: Right.
0: And I love it. I can't get enough of it.
2: And the pick is in. And to your exactly. point, though, about a standalone game, and I'm looking at the schedule right now for Thursday night, week four. Thank you. Week four, Steelers at the Browns. Okay, I mean, Steelers at the Browns, Aaron Rodgers, and against fill in the blank. That's probably not that sexy of a game, but 5:15, Amazon Prime will be watching, and then we'll zip home to catch the rest of it. And the majority of the game's pretty good. Seahawks and Broncos in week six.
0: Yeah.
2: That's a juicy Thursday night.
0: Let's go, Denver.
2: Patriots, Bears in week seven.
0: Bears.
2: That's pretty sexy.
0: Bears are winning that game.
2: We could talk about the Bears. I did. I've done some deep diving into last year, and the Bears are a team that is prime for a regression.
0: But so is the team that you just said they're playing that night.
2: Well, if you want to get into it.
0: Like, do it for a second. The New England Patriots, to me, based off of the ease of their schedule.
2: Okay, yes.
0: And also some of the nature of what had them into the Super Bowl. For example, a driving snowstorm and Jarrett Stidham showed up when they had a playoff game, and they ended up in the Super Bowl. They're a good team. So are the Bears. I'm not saying otherwise, but I don't think that they belonged in the final game. So I think both of those teams are my two favorite regression candidates this year.
2: And if you look at the AGL for New England, which is the adjusted games lost due to injury, shout out Aaron Schatz or Schatz. I always forget. I do it wrong every time.
0: I think it's Schatz.
2: I think it's Schatz. I believe they had one of the least injury seasons since he's been tracking this. So they had the easiest schedule, one of the easiest schedules in history.
0: Yep.
2: They had unbelievable injury luck, and they went on the road and faced a team without their starting quarterback.
0: Correct, yeah. Now do the Seahawks. Do you have that all in front of you, the games lost thing for the Seahawks? Because this isn't fun. Nobody likes to do this, and it makes it sound like we're saying whoever wins the Super Bowl is lucky. But the Seahawks and Patriots, I thought, last year, were two of the most fortunate injury teams in the NFL, which is why both of them, as the season went on,

0: appeared to look so strong or that much stronger as the season went on. Part of it is what was falling apart around them. Part of it. Not all of it. Right. I'm not saying that these are very good teams. Don't get me wrong. They're very good teams and they deserve the credit. But they had a lot of injury breaks last year.
1: The best team as far as fewest amount of games lost due to injury, according to FTN Fantasy, New England, then Philly, then Seattle.
0: There it is.
1: So Seattle had the third fewest adjusted games lost due to injury in football. And it's interesting because if you look at the most injured teams, you've got non-playoff teams, Arizona, Detroit, Washington, Miami, and then the Niners.
0: The Niners.
1: The Niners were fifth in most injuries, AGL, adjusted games lost due to injury, and their quarterback, and their linebacker, and their edge rusher, and they went 12-5.
0: They went 12-5, but I think people would be like, how are they not number one in terms of injuries? But it wasn't just that they were fifth from the bottom or the top, whichever way you want to look at it, is also who, like, you can lose games and it's like, yeah, that's our whatever. That's our, you know, that's our nickel corner or whatever. But no, the Niners lost Bosa, Warner, Kittle, Purdy, boom, boom, boom. Like, just all of the star players.
1: Yeah. And the way he does the metric is it's a game lost if you don't play, but also if you're not playing at 100%, he factors that in as well.
0: That's
1: so
0: interesting.
1: You know, if you're questionable all week and then you gut it out and you play through it, I think that is also calculated in here. But the majority of these teams, and if you look at the adjusted games lost due to injury from the previous year, the Niners had the most.
0: Yep.
1: They were number 32, which means they had the most injuries in that season, and he even breaks it out by side of the ball. Last year, the Niners were 27th in games lost due to injury on offense and 28th on defense.
0: Yeah. See, and then there's the, and I look, I get it. 360. Willard, the Seahawks had the highest point differential of any Super Bowl champion this century. Great. And they also had a lot of injury luck. I know when you use the word luck, people get super triggered. I am not discrediting the Seahawks. I am stating a fact that the Seahawks and Patriots, as you just detailed, were number one and number three in terms of injury fortune. I don't know. Does that help if I use a different word? Like, that's great. They get credit for it. Part of being good is being available. Like, yes, give them credit. But ask me if I think that those two teams are going to repeat these performances next year. No, I don't. There's two things I look for in terms of the repeatability of a solid season. There's two things that I look for. One of them is, did you have a ton of injury fortune? And both of those teams did. And then the second one is what you and I turned into a dinner last year, which is,
1: oh, yeah, baby.
0: Which is, are your wins fakakta, basically? Like, did you have a bunch of weird stuff happen at the end of the game and you won by one because a ball bounced off of a helmet and flew across the field and landed in the, like, if you've got games that feel like the Immaculate Reception every week, are you going to come back and do it again? And it's why you and I thought the Chiefs were a paper tiger last year, and they were. And now last year, I thought it kind of went the other way for the Chiefs, which is everything that could go wrong went wrong. And I think the Chiefs will be a lot better this year than they were last year. But all I'm saying, the Seahawks are good. They are a force to be reckoned with. They are a worthy champion. Do I think that they are automatically rocking 13 wins again this year? Hell no. Hell no. I tell you right now, if you asked me on paper how I think the NFC West goes this year, I'll go Rams, Niners, Seahawks, Cardinals. That's how I would predict the division to finish.
1: Yep.
0: That's how I feel.
1: Yeah, and you can feel that way, and I just was looking at the schedule. I do think that the schedule stack for the Niners in divisional games is a little rough. You face Seattle here when Seattle is off their bye, so that kind of mitigates the home field advantage to an extent. You mentioned the injuries, and Seattle was, last year they had the third fewest injuries. The Chiefs had the fourth fewest. We all look at Mahomes like, you lost Mahomes, devastating. Yeah, it's your quarterback. It's important, but they had the fourth fewest injuries. Yep. The other thing I look at for regression candidates, and this is why I'm fading the Chicago Bears, It's turnover margin. Mm-hmm. Last year, they were number one with a

0: plus 22
1: this is...
0: in turnover margin. So, I mean, are they good at taking it away? Absolutely. And you mentioned, like, Kansas City 2 years ago with some of their fakakta, your words, wins. Go back to the Bears season last year when they're pulling rabbits out of hats week in and week out.
1: I mean, Caleb Williams is like, all right, let's run the play where I run the other way. 26 yards, close my eyes, and huck the ball into the corner of the end zone. Ready? Break. Yeah, sure, dude. Do that again. So, look, these are good teams. These are good teams we're talking about. I think they're going to win their fair share of football games this year. But we're not wrong in that every year is different. Every year I feel like we come back and people regurgitate what they saw last year and think it's going to happen again, and it never, ever does. It doesn't. All of these teams are good teams. The NFC West has three really good teams, and I think all of them are going to have their chances and their wins this year, and we'll see. Like, we'll see what their injury situation is. We'll see how they handle the big moments. As you and I have also talked about, sometimes the difference between 7 and 10 and 11 and 6 is like, you know, those four field goals at the end of the game. Did they hit the crossbar or did they go in? And that determines whether you go to the playoffs or whether you pick 8th in the draft.
0: Right.
1: That, like, it goes that way. So the margins are so slim. These are all professional teams, every one of them dangerous. So I just don't see things as being that repetitive. It doesn't change. The NFC West and the NFC North, by the way, I think both have three really good teams.
0: Yeah.
1: That's how I see this one going.
0: And that's just makes it boil down to how healthy are you when you play your divisional opponents and when do you play them? Are they off a rest and all the rest of it? And that becomes, I think, more of a subtlety of the schedule. And, you know, last year, the Bears played 13 one-score games, including the playoffs. They went 8-5 in those games, which is good, and it's clutch, but it's not necessarily that sustainable. And you mentioned, like, four plays, and you look at the Niners, and we've done this a bunch where it's the tongue just catch, and it's the Rams not getting it on fourth down on a stupid play call. And, like, you go through...
1: Upton Stout against the Cardinals.
0: Yeah.
1: Yes, they apply to this as well. No doubt about it. I'm not saying that they're immune to this conversation.
0: No doubt. And if you look at, like, the metrics, the 49ers last year were, I believe, 26th in turnover differential. They were a -6, and they went 12-5.
1: Yeah, see, I think they'll be much better on that this year.
0: Well, because they were dead last in sacks.
1: Yeah.
0: And they had 20 sacks. You didn't generate turnovers, and your defense was basically, we're going to be out here for a while, but we're going to try not to let you score. And you mentioned something else a second ago, and I actually found the stat last year, and you're like, I can't believe that's actually a thing. Field goals against.
1: Yep.
0: Their field goals against, they were number one.
1: Crazy.
0: Teams just didn't make field goals against them.
1: They were terrified. They were terrified of the Niners'
0: substation.
1: Special teams unit and the substation. That should be their nickname, actually. The substation. They should just come out on the field. Anyway, you're listening to 95.7 The Game, KGMZ FM and HD1, San Francisco, on Odyssey Sports Station, and the home of the Golden State Warriors and Valkyries, always live on the free Odyssey app. Coming live from the Laughing Monk Studios. Okay, let's move into the second half of the show here. And the reason I say it that way, I want to start by saying this, and it'll be more true as we move toward 5 o'clock. But anybody, especially, look, this applies to anybody, no matter where you're going tonight. But if you're on your way to Levi's Stadium, open invitation to give us a call and let's talk some Niner football in a predictive and sort of a preview kind of a way. Whatever it is you want to talk about, whatever it is you're excited to see, who knows, maybe you're just heading down there for a hot dog tonight. Whatever it is, open invitation for anybody who is braving the freeways to head to Santa Clara and the substation tonight. 888-957-9570. We'd love to talk to you. We also definitely want to get into the Joe Lacob commentary on with our friend Tim Kawakami, the TK show. That got released yesterday. And for me, it was, what's the right word? Eye-opening. It was definitely informative. And in a general sense, and I think we'll use some of the comments to explain why. This might sound weird because it's an interview, but maybe this is just my media brain. Joe did a He did a great job. He did a great job at a time when the Warrior organization needed somebody to go out publicly and do a great job sort of explaining the state of the team.
0: I was in need of my owner.
1: Not bad.
0: It's me doing pasta
1: that's,
0: doing me.
1: I was going to say, that's you doing you.
2: I was in need of Joe Lacob.
0: It's me doing him doing me, which, you know, it's easier to do because it all comes back to me, but... Yeah.
1: At a certain point, if y'all keep doing this, this is just going to grind all the way down into the most gravelly sort of a cartoon voice that we could ever imagine.
2: Regulatory.
0: Thank you for the Kalshi tag right there. / regulatory. Anyway, I think Mike Dunleavy was in need of an owner. He was in need of a closer, and he got it.
1: That was a clunky situation. And listen, I'm not telling you that just because Joe Lacob came out and said it, that I like necessarily agree with his stance on everything. There's an umbrella thing I think we can say. Joe Lacob and Mike Dunleavy, at least publicly, sound like they like this roster more than we do.
0: Right.
1: And that's, I mean, that's fair and maybe obvious or predictable. Joe thinks this is a playoff team on its surface right now as it looks. I don't know if I agree with that. Pretty sure I don't, actually.
0: Depends on one thing he did say in there was, you know, if we can get Jimmy and Moses back in January, if you can get Jimmy and Moses back in January and they can, between then and April, be some facsimile of who they used to be, well, then, yeah, I do think that you've got a certain amount of action at that point.
1: Joe Lacob, TK Show.
3: Our best player, one of the best players in the world, is older. One of our other great veterans, you know, Draymond is older. Al Horford is older. We've got some older guys. We also have some really good younger guys. But my point is, would I put us right now, if I'm being an objective fan, would I put us at the in championship contention with, let's say, an Oklahoma City or San Antonio? No. I think we have to probably add to our team, and some things really have to happen for that to happen. Some would say it won't happen, but I'm not so convinced of that. I do think that we're better potentially than a lot of people think. And, you know, this idea that we have all great teams that have won have some older players and some younger players. It's never all young. I mean, San Antonio probably comes the closest. Mm-hmm. They were the three key players are all so young this last year. First time we've really kind of seen that. But most teams have a mixture of players on their team. The Knicks, you know, a mix of players. And I think we have a mix. Again, health is so important to all these teams. If San Antonio loses their Wonderkind, they're in trouble. It's just basketball. You know, injuries play a big role, especially in the playoffs. I think you have to understand that. So you do have to stay healthy.
1: Don't get it twisted. I didn't agree with his stance on everything. That doesn't matter. That doesn't matter. We're like, say stuff. We talk about it. We agree. We disagree. That, to me, is all totally healthy. But from a professional standpoint, doing media for as long as you and I have, I'm just telling you that Joe spoke very, very clearly on all things facing the Warriors right now and made sense of it and then put it out there where you can disagree or disagree. I'll give you 2 points that I know a lot of the fan base disagrees with. One, he thinks the Warriors are poised to be really good this year. Two, he thinks Mike Dunleavy is one of the smartest, best GMs in the league. Now, I know the fan base doesn't agree with all of that. I don't necessarily agree with him in terms of what they're poised to do this year. You know that I think pretty highly, right now at least, with the job that Mike Dunleavy's done. I'm not going to say he's one of the best GMs in the league. I think the jury is still out on that. But he's drafted well. I very much feel that. He's made one trade. I'd make it again. I don't really count the Chris Paul one because his hands were completely tied behind his back. You know, like there's one thing that I hear a lot, and I even heard Guru say it today, and Guru, I hope you're listening. He called it an overwhelming failure. Like he was talking about how the Warriors don't have any young talent that the rest of the league wants when it comes to trade discussions. And he called it an overwhelming failure by the Warriors to not have more young talent on the team. And I kept thinking to myself, when the hell were they supposed to get that?
0: When they had the number 2 pick.
1: Okay, so that's one pick, which Joe, I thought appropriately last night, completely took accountability for. He said, we have to own what we did with Wiseman. And we whiffed. And it happens. And I accept that. Now, he does not think Kuminga was the miss that some people do.
0: He said that there were failures on all sides.
1: Right.
0: Like, they failed Kuminga. Kuminga failed himself. He failed them. Whatever.
1: But he's not like a bad NBA player. Like, James Wiseman is not going to be in the league. That was a complete and total whiff with the number two pick in the draft, and he owned that. Outside of that, like, I'm not going to come down his road because Moses Moody at 14 is not a star. And the Jonathan Kuminga thing obviously took on a life of its own. But even that, that's three picks. And that was 5 years ago. So this idea that, like, you don't have a bunch of young studs on your team, could they have done better? Absolutely. But when exactly, with a lack of lottery picks for a five-year period, when were they supposed to do that? They don't. They haven't had the picks in order to do that.
0: Right. I mean, and when you do well and you have a first-round pick, it's going to be at the end of the first round, and those players are not usually going to be certifiable stars. But yeah, you look at, it's the Wiseman and it's the Kuminga. Moody at 14, I still think, is a solid pick, the injury notwithstanding, but those are the players. And then fans would even go further and say, well, the Jordan Poole thing was botched because he didn't have his back when he got knocked out by his teammate. And so he eventually had to be gone. And so it becomes more than just the one time you had the number two pick. And I think that that's something that frustrates fans. And once you realize that Wiseman's not the guy and Kuminga may not fit, then you started to shovel old players, more old, you know, old money after the new.
1: No doubt. I get it. What about this?
3: It's like anything. It's like any other trade. We have to make a good trade. We have to make a trade that makes sense. If we thought we had a great trade in front of us, and by the way, without talking a little bit too much, more than I should, about secret, you know, dealings that went on in the offseason, we made at least two very big offers in the last 6 months, let's put it that way, between the trade deadline and the summer, at least two that were multiple draft choices. So it's not like we wouldn't move them if we thought it was the right thing to do. We moved one for Jimmy when we got him then. I can tell you that our offers that we did make were more than two. They were a significant amount of draft capital. They didn't work out. The cost was too high to be justifiable, or we weren't selected. I mean, these things happen. I've told you guys, I've told all our fans from day one, we're always, you know this, we're going to go after pretty much anybody who's a good player and check it out. Check out the situation at all times. We want to be as good as we can be this year. Okay, we're trying to be the best team we can do. We're trying to win an NBA championship. I think obviously we have a ways to go to do that, but we're coming off some big injuries. But the point is, we're always trying to be the best team we can be, and we're very aggressive about doing these things.
1: Who do you think that other player was? And he said at least, which means maybe it was three.
0: Yeah.

0: free agent. And beyond that, like Lauri Markkanen was so 2 years ago. And
1: was it Jaylen Brown?
0: It might be Jaylen Brown.
1: And was it somebody who didn't get moved at all? Was it Trey Murphy?
0: Possibly, but I mean, Trey Murphy, yeah, that would be probably a couple of first round picks that you would offer for Trey, and maybe that'd be Draymond in that deal. I don't fully know, but it feels like if it was Kawhi Leonard, we know that the Clippers don't really want to deal with the Warriors. Steve Ballmer and Joe Lacob, I don't think that they necessarily have that working relationship. And, you know, Kawhi goes to Toronto, and if it was, I don't know, if it was Jaylen Brown, I still think that if I'm Boston, I'd rather have a guy who can play. And you're not high on Paul George, I get that, but he's right now he's a better player than Jimmy Butler.
1: Don't forget, Kawhi has not gone to Toronto yet.
0: Right.
1: Like, if he had been traded here, that whole thing would still be completely on hold. And the Warriors might be acquiring a hot mess. Segment is sponsored by Alameda County, 888-957-9570. There's more for you to hear on Joe Lacob. Wait until you hear what he said when Jaylen Brown's name did come up. I thought this was one of the more fascinating things from the conversation. So we've got that, and we're getting closer and closer to the Niner game, an hour 45 minutes away. If you're heading down to Santa Clara tonight, give us a buzz at 888-957-9570. It's Willard and Dibs.
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0: 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And they keep the money local at Fremont Bank. When you deposit it, they reinvest it into businesses, as I mentioned, and all the other activities that make our Bay go strong. And that is all a part of the circle of life at Fremont Bank. And their clients also keep their money local as well, which does create that roundabout of money that stays here in the community. And also, Fremont Bank designates 5% of their earnings for charity, and that happens right here in the Bay Area as well. Go into one of the branches. They've got 20 in the Bay Area and one in Carmel by the sea, and you'll see exactly what I talk about with a good local bank. Not a big box bank, a local bank, and a great bank at that. 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Do me a favor and check it out, Willard. Go in there and see what a real bank is all about.
1: I'm going to count the banks next time you do this.
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8: A little bit later on this hour, I want to read exactly what Ricky Pearsall wrote on Instagram. I think important for everybody to hear. It was really cool. We'll get more into Niner football a little bit later on. It's 4:20. The game's at 6. 888-957-9570. It's Willard and Dibs. Okay, so my observations briefly, I kind of bullet pointed it from the Joe Lacob conversation on the TK show. We were just talking a few minutes ago about how Joe said they made major offers for at least 2 different players. At least. I don't know why he said at least. It's like, if you're going to say that, then just give us the number, Joe. Was it 3? Was it 4? Or was it just 2? But it was more than just Giannis. So who was that other player? Was it Jaylen Brown? We'll get into that in just a second. Joe Lacob quietly has extended Mike Dunleavy's original 3-year contract and also said that he thinks Dunleavy has done an absolutely fantastic job so far and thinks he has become one of the best GMs in the league.
9: Okay. I mean, he can think that and he's entitled to the opinion and he's the guy who hires him and pays him. I do think that the jury is still kind of out on that for the most part.
8: I agree with that, but I think he gets more criticism than he deserves to this point. Don't you agree with that?
9: I would agree to the extent that, you know, fans are really, really down on him. And you mentioned the draft is the first time he's had a lottery pick. And I think that he might have nailed it. We don't really know yet. And he did acquire Jimmy Butler. And whether or not he tried to do big things at the deadline and in the offseason and couldn't, it doesn't mean that he's a failure because trades are hard. We know that.
8: Here's what Lacob said about Dunleavy.
10: I don't know if we've disclosed it, but he's one of the best right now. I don't care what anybody says. Yeah. This guy's one of the best GMs in the league. I love him. I think he's great, really smart, incredibly hardworking. He's done a great job with the draft.

0: you know, since he's been here, from what I can see, second round picks that have been certainly shot above their weight, if you will. Yaxel looks really good, was a summer league MVP. He takes a great interest in the organization as a whole. Mike's really good, and I'm really happy to have him as the guy making the basketball decisions on our side.
1: Okay. So, I mean, for whatever anybody thinks about Mike Dunleavy, I'm with you. I'm not ready to just be like, okay, he's one of the best GMs in the league like Joe just did. But I'm absolutely willing to, at minimum, say I think the criticism is ahead of itself. It's ahead of itself. If you want to get mad at him for the Chris Paul trade, to me, that's unfair. It happened days after he took over, and he inherited a crap situation with regard to Jordan Poole that he did not create. That's number one. Jimmy Butler trade, he got hurt. I think it's cherry-picking to the people who are like, I knew Jimmy Butler was going to get hurt. No, you didn't. Is it a risk that you take? Well, sure. All of these things are risk. Jimmy Butler was good when he played and made the Warriors a lot better. I'd make that deal again because here's the other thing. They barely gave anything up. So there's that. And then I've said what I've said about the draft picks. Like just about every draft pick has overperformed his draft spot. Is that not fair?
2: I suppose. I mean, you get to TJD and he was a late second and he played. He made the team, right?
1: Yeah, if you're late second and you're in the league, that's a win.
2: Right, you're not here anymore, but I guess you look at Pods and I think that he's outperformed his draft spot, and Yaxel we don't yet know, and the rest of them are second rounders. So, okay, you took a guy in the second, and Will Richards 1 year in, has he outperformed being a second round pick? Probably, but it's still too early.
1: He had this to say. This was kind of fun to go back in time and listen to him talk about the Steve Kerr conversations as to whether or not he was going to stay and how they arrived at the situation they're now in.
0: Steve was trying to figure out what he wanted to do. We also were looking at the situation. And I think they were incredibly productive discussions and a meeting of the minds. And, you know, you just don't let go of a Hall of Fame coach just to let go of a Hall of Fame coach. I mean, just to make change. And I was very impressed in our discussions that he felt he could have done a better job last year. We certainly can do a better job too at some of the things we do, but he wanted to evaluate it in great detail and really talk about the near term and what he wanted to get out of it, what we wanted to get out of it. And I think they were just very productive discussions about how to go about this next year. I think you're going to see a very energized and invigorated Steve Kerr this year.
1: Energized and invigorated. I'll tell you what, with regard to the whole Steve Kerr thing, even he has made a lot about how he feels he could have done a lot better job last year. He's coming back with obviously a lot of the same players and then a rookie. And he damn well knows the reputation he has for not necessarily wanting to go all in on rookies. It's a different time. I happen to believe that he will give Yaxel a very big runway, but we'll see. I am intrigued to see if things look different from Steve Kerr this year.
2: They have to look different, and you're right that they automatically, I believe, will look different. And it's not so much that, you know, Yaxel's a rookie and therefore he's not going to play. I think it's because Yaxel is 24 years old and therefore he's going to play. I think that Steve has had a reluctance in the past of playing rookies who just are young and not ready. Yaxel Lendeborg played 6 years of college basketball, three in JC and then three at D1, and he just won the national championship, and he's kind of a grown man already. So he gets treated differently than the majority of rookies, and everyone who wants to say that he doesn't play young people, those are the same people who think that Pod sucks, and he played Pods a ton as a rookie,
1: yeah,
2: if we can all remember that. And so to me, you can't have both of those beliefs. Well, like, Steve doesn't play young people, and Steve played Pods too much. Well, he played Pods a ton as a rookie, so maybe he doesn't hate rookies.
1: Now, you've joked, and maybe I should ask if you're actually joking. What was it? Clean up on Isle Dunleavy?
2: Yeah.
1: Okay.
2: Yeah.
1: Do you mean that, by the way? Do you actually think that Joe was setting out to clean up Mike Dunleavy's press conference from the day before?
2: I don't know if it was coincidence that they... I mean, that he happened to appear on Tim Kawakami's podcast, but the way he answered that to me felt like, not that he had to go out and clean it up, but he did. And I don't think that Dunleavy necessarily

0: made a huge mess of it, but the way he answered questions, I thought was eyebrow raising at the very least.
1: Here's the biggest one. If you want to go down that road of Lacob cleaned up something from Dunleavy, I don't think Dunleavy made a mess here, but here's one thing, and you and I did a lot of the show on this yesterday. So in listening to Mike Dunleavy the day before, he was talking about the Steph Curry extension, and I think he accurately was like, this is up to Steph, but then maybe gave a little bit too much credence to two things. And I don't think he did this on purpose, but just the way he spoke about it sort of opened the door to two things that maybe he didn't want to open the door to. One of them was the idea of Steph wanting to leave. And the way Mike talked about it was kind of like, hey, if he asks, we won't be happy about it, but we'll do it. And then the other thing he did was talk about Steph Curry's health. And that was the one that I thought gave me a whole lot of pause, because listen to just the tone of this and sort of the way it makes you feel with the idea of, yeah, we're going to extend this guy and we're going to continue to make him a centerpiece of the whole team.
2: With the knee, other injuries, and then his age, it's definitely something we have to manage. My hope would be he plays more than, I think, 43 games last year. I hope he plays more than that this year. We expect that. But you can't, you know, you take nothing for granted. So it's on the radar. It's something we have to be mindful of. And this thing's delicate. You know, it's delicate for him, but it's delicate for the rest of the guys on our team. Injuries move a lot of the needles in this league in terms of success and who wins and who loses. And you can't run from that. It is what it is. And we got to do our best to try and stay healthy, build depth, and hope for the best.
1: So it does not, like, hope for the best does not inspire a lot of confidence. And that follows this comment about a potential extension.
2: Obviously, he's eligible for an extension coming up at the end of this month. And, you know, we'll talk through all that stuff and can't speak on it much right now. But, you know, I'm pretty confident Steph will finish his career here. But, you know, ultimately it's his call, his decision, whether that's allowing his contract to run out and move on or, you know, look, if he comes to me and wants to be moved, you know, Joe and I will talk it through. It, we wouldn't love it, but he's earned the right to where he wants to do those things. So, but as far as the messaging or any idea that he would be anywhere else, that's not a thing we're looking at or he's looking at.
1: Okay. So again, it's not like a bad answer. It just felt to me, there's quirks here. It's a lot of time spent on, yeah, if he wants to go, we'll do it. We don't want to do it, but it's totally up to him. And then they get into the knee and they're like, yeah, the knee. And it just made everybody feel like, hold on a second. Are we really like, is this really on the table? And I thought Joe did a really good job of turning that portion of the conversation around in the other direction.
3: I don't think this is even a thing. This is just a clickbait thing from all these people that do this kind of thing these days, and there seem to be a lot of them. Mm-hmm. I don't believe that any of that's true. I'm very close with Steph. He lives right near me. He's incredibly happy, I think, with the organization, with his life. He's got a great life. His kids are very involved in schools and all that. I just don't see any of that. I've never heard a word about that, and I can't imagine it. And we certainly don't want him to go anywhere. That idea that somehow we want him to go, we do not want Steph Curry to go anywhere. Love Steph Curry, and we think he's a great player. I just think people are completely making a bunch of crap up. It's just totally not true.
1: Okay, so he's just making up a bunch of crap.
0: And he actually just kind of distilled Dunleavy's answer down to what should have been said in the first place, which is, we don't want him to go anywhere. I'm pretty sure he doesn't want to go anywhere. And Dunleavy, I mean, hope he plays more than 43 games. And geez, if Steph comes to us and says, you know, that he wants to be elsewhere, you know, Joe and I wouldn't want to do it, but we would, you know, we'd have to take a hard look at it. And so Joe Lacob did a great job of, we don't want him to go. And he didn't even get to the part where, but if Steph asks, but I think the two of them both collectively and individually basically said, if this ever were to come to pass, it would come from Steph, not us. And that's where I think, yep. Not that Joe Lacob needed to do this. Or,
1: no, but it's smart.
0: And it's smart, and the way he answered it was much cleaner and tighter, as opposed to, I mean, I hope he plays 43 games. And, you know, because I think the sense of the Dunleavy one is, if he doesn't play 43 games, .. maybe we don't extend him. At least that's what I took from it.
1: Well, the tone. See, so much of this is tone. And that's why I'm telling you, I thought Joe Lacob did a great job yesterday with his conversation with TK. This isn't saying like, oh, you know, rah-rah, the Warriors are going to win it all this year. I just mean when you walk away from these interviews, how do you feel? What's the tone that was set? I can't sit here today and promise you that Steph Curry's never going to wear another uniform, but when I walk away from the Lacob conversation, he makes it sound kind of ridiculous. Steph Curry leaving and the substation are the same thing. Ridiculous. Like, this is preposterous. I don't even know where this is going to go next. And your point is well taken, which is that it's smart by the Warriors to very much paint a very fine picture. If Steph Curry ever wears another uniform, it's because Steph Curry wanted to wear another uniform. Like, hell, we're going to do this. But I'll add that it doesn't feel to us like Steph Curry has any interest in doing that either. And Steph has indicated the same thing. And so set that tone. It's like, I'm not going to go on a podcast and say, there's no chance that Steph ever leaves. He doesn't want to do that because he's not Steph. He doesn't want to speak for the guy. But set the tone that he's like, look, anything in this world is possible. But I'd like to let you all know that to us, this sounds preposterous. Preposterous.
0: Right.
1: There is no scenario where we would willfully have Steph Curry ever wear another uniform, number one. And there has been literally zero indication from him that he ever wants to do that. So the fact that the conversation is even where it is it's laughable to them. And that's setting a tone. That's perfect.
0: Exactly. And he's right about the clickbait nature of it, but I don't think that Mike Dunleavy helped to tamp down the potential for that clickbait by saying things like, boy, I hope he plays, you know, 43 games and, you know, we have no plans to trade him, but if he ever came to us now, honestly, if he ever came to us, we definitely, Joe and I, would have to talk about it and we'd have to consider it. But he was the one who put that out there. Mm-hmm. And so if you are one of these clickbait people or clickbait sites and you hear that, it's like, oh, I mean, would Steph Curry come to them and ask for a trade? Where might Steph go?
4: Mm.
0: What are the five best fits for Steph Curry?
4: Not going anywhere.
0: He's not, but I don't think that Mike Dunleavy
1: I agree with you.
0: He didn't do any favors to tamp this down.
1: He made it feel, he didn't mean to, but he made it feel more real than it needs to feel, at least right now. Look, if this were to come up in the future, all right, you deal with it then. In this moment, this is preposterous.
0: But on August 30th, if he doesn't have an extension, it becomes less preposterous, a little bit less.
1: I think the perception of it absolutely will. I don't think necessarily the reality does.
0: Agreed.
1: That's part of what I was talking about yesterday. I actually think it might be really smart for both sides to just sit and wait. There's like, as long as you're all on the same page, there is no reason to worry about just saying, let's handle it at the end. We will not take any of your dollars and let's handle it at the end. And they're big enough people to realize that the world will run with that and they'll freak out. It's no different than all of the people who were like, I mean, how many people, and I haven't seen enough of you raise your hands yet, who were like, you know what, this Draymond opt-out thing, these two are playing a game of chicken with each other. And Draymond actually might want to just follow LeBron. And the Warriors let him opt out so that they know they can just show up at his house one day and be like, ha-ha, tricked you. We're not signing you back. You're gone. Or this, that, all of this stuff that people do. No. No. The Warriors and Draymond looked at each other and went, just opt out so we can try LeBron, and if not, opt back in. Good? Good. Cool. See you tomorrow. That's how I'm very confident it went. But people's minds will wander, and they will run with stuff, and the same thing will happen if Steph does not get an extension. But I could equally make the case that if you pull your emotion out of it, a guy with runner's knee getting two more years for max money on top of next year is probably ludicrous, even for Steph. Like, it's money, and that's great. There's something he doesn't need. You know what I mean? Like, sure, he wants it if he deserves it, but I don't know why, like, why would Steph, if he had

0: has the promise of that max money, provided that it's appropriate at the end of the year, why would he feel like that helps him win? And that's the right thing to do if even he doesn't know if he can get through a full season on his leg anymore.
1: Depends on what his ultimate motivation is. If his number one motivation is to win, like LeBron seems to be, like, oh, my family, I need to be close to my family. I'm going to Philadelphia, three time zones away. It's clear that he is more interested in trying to win another championship. And if Steph is in that mindset and the Warriors aren't in a spot to do that with him making $67 million on an extension, then yeah, he might go out there and take less.
0: Can we go back to the Jaylen Brown thing?
1: Sure.
0: Check this out. This was the moment of the pod where I went, oh, that got a little, it just got a little awkward. So TK asks Joe, were you guys in on Jaylen Brown? And listen to, again, the tone. Listen to the way he answers this.
2: Well, I was not, but Mike certainly had discussions. I think it's been reported, they canvassed the entire league and they wanted a lot. And I think they, for whatever reason, made the decision they did, let's just put it that way, to a division rival, which is unusual. Can't really say much more about it than that. He's a member of another team and he's a good player.
1: I mean,
0: there's so much there. First of all, even just the way he edited, hey, he's a good player. They canvassed the league. They wanted a lot. And then he was like, and for whatever reason, they took the offer that they took. That spoke to me because when that news broke, and you know this, Grandy and I were sitting here on the air, and I still to this day, I cannot understand that that's all they got for Jaylen Brown. And it sounds to me like Joe Lacob feels like, whether it was from the Warriors or someone else, there were better offers out there that the Celtics did not take. Or they saw this offer that they did take as better than those. And Joe's like, you'd have to ask them why they took that offer. Got no idea.
1: I wonder how much of this ever gets to be personal, where Joe Lacob used to be a part of Celtics ownership. Joe Lacob has gone out and won four championships. He's light years ahead. And if you're another owner and you have competing offers, and maybe the Warriors offer was better, maybe it wasn't, but if you're looking at offers on balance that are very similar, you may want to just go inside your own conference as opposed to doing Joe Lacob a solid. I don't know.
0: It does happen. We always hear that Mark Davis would never deal with the Niners. Yeah, relationships matter. And you know what? That's a good observation on your part. I hadn't thought of that. Maybe that's it. Hey, it's time to toast the sparkling performance of the week. Presented by Jay Vineyards. Kayla Charles came up big during last night's yet another win. Valkyries 91-71 against the Chicago Sky at Chase Center. Charles with a season-high 15, one away from her career high. Throw in five boards and three steals, and you got yourself a night. The Valks posted a franchise-high 16 steals, eight players each recording one or more. The victory is Golden State's 24th of the year. That eclipses last year's total of 23. Remember when you asked me if the Valkyries would go over under 22.5?
1: Yeah.
0: There's a long way to go, and that's already in the rearview mirror. Damn, dude.
1: They don't lose.
3: Fade.
0: 24-9?
1: I think they've won 14 of 16.
0: Whoa. 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Okay, coming up next, your phone call is 888-957-9570. Ricky Pearsall's post on Instagram deserves our time. And oh, by the way, after what happened on the Pablo Torre podcast that was released earlier today, I texted John Feliciano, and John has texted back.
1: Mungo.
0: You're going to want to hear what he said.
1: I cannot wait.
0: Okay. 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
0: Yay! I mean, we reserved that for football is here, and it's just about here. We are 1 hour and 11 minutes away from sort of a 49er football game. Isn't that exciting?
16: Very.
17: I mean, bring it on, man.
16: Yeah. It is a 49er football game. They're going to play football, and there'll be people in 49er uniforms trying to tackle the other guys.
0: Correct, but they're not technically 49ers yet. Like, some of them are just borrowing a helmet. You know what I mean? They made the team. You got to make the team.
1: Yeah.
0: So, but some of the people who are going to play tonight are 49ers. Some of them have already been 49ers, and some of them will be 49ers. Some of them won't. You get the idea.
16: Yeah.
0: Anyway, you want to know what John Feliciano said to me?
16: How many swear words in the text you?
0: Okay, let's set this up correctly because I don't want to assume by any stretch that all of you were with us off the top of the show, nor do you know exactly what has happened.

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1: Dateline, September 10th, 2025. We're doing our weekly interview with John Feliciano. And you asked him a question, and he gave an answer. And you chuckled, and we were on to Cincinnati.
0: Exactly. And somehow today, starting at about 4 in the morning, this led to text messages on my phone because the Pablo Torre podcast, which is called Pablo Torre Finds Out, a bit of an investigative reporter with ESPN. He's got his podcast now. And I start getting text messages, oh, my God, you guys are on the Pablo Torre podcast. And I'm like, what do you mean we're on it? Like, I've been on podcasts before. I wasn't on that podcast. They're like, no, your show is on the podcast because of the substation. Long story short, we here at the Willie and Dibby Experience on 95.7 The Game, neither of whom believe that the substation story is anything other than a total fairy tale. It turns out, the entire timeline of the substation story started here on this show, and we didn't know it.
1: Right. It's much like the Big Bang Theory where something happens, and then however many billions of years later, you've got a planet with 7 billion people on it.
0: I truly had no idea. I mean, when we go back in time, I do remember the interview. I do not remember, nor did I know, that this entire substation story originated with that interview. And we're not wrong, because we're not even the ones saying it. Here is the entire clip that was played on Pablo Torre Finds Out earlier today, establishing the timeline of the investigation into the substation that started because of a John Feliciano appearance on this radio show.
2: This whole thing, I believe, started with a guy.
3: Yes.
2: The person, the human being who's actually behind the viral post and headline that has started all of this.
4: My name is Peter Anthony Cowan, and I run my own wellness business, and environmental health is really my focus. And right now,
2: Peter Cowan, as a matter of, I think, just journalistic rigor, I want to know what his deal is.
3: Yes, yes, I did as well. So Peter Cowan, he grew up in the Bay Area, so he's always been a casual 49ers fan.
4: I don't know the names of the positions, really. I watch these beautiful angles and motions, and it's like ballet to me.
3: He starts seeing his beautiful prima ballerinas getting injured. The 49ers in particular are getting hammered with injuries, always having this trouble. And then somewhere along the way, Peter stumbles across a radio interview on a local Bay Area sports station that he likes to listen to. And it's an interview with ex-49ers player John Feliciano.
2: This is September 2025. It's 95.7 The Game in San Francisco, and John Feliciano is the guest.
0: For 49er fans, where it seems like, and actually the data suggests it doesn't seem like, it's fact. Usually, and almost always, the 49ers are one of the most injured teams in the league.
3: And the hosts are talking about all of these injuries that the 49ers are getting.
0: And it's gotten to the point where people are like, it can't just be dumb luck. Like, there's got to be something to it.
5: We used to joke that it was the power plant behind the practice fields.
0: And there it is. That simple. That little off remark from Feliciano. We used to joke that it was a power plant.
1: And careful, like, doing your Feliciano. He's a big guy now.
0: We used to joke. And then I'm like,
1: yeah.
0: That was it. And look at where we are now off of that comment, because the gentleman was listening to that show. Feliciano made that comment, and off he went to launch a huge investigation that has taken on a complete life of its own, despite the fact that multiple investigations have found nothing.
1: Well, it took from that interview, that throwaway line, and Chuckles McGee over here laughed at it, which it was, I mean, I didn't really know what to make of it. And yeah, power plant, substation, turns out it wasn't a power plant. But 4 months later, the wellness guy who was featured in that clip as well.
0: Peter.
1: January 6th, which is a date that will now live in different infamy because that's the date where he posted his first essay on the matter. So maybe he heard the interview and immediately set about trying to figure out what's going on with this substation, but it took 4 months before his big post got all the attention.
0: Yeah. So that started this entire thing. So first of all, we talked earlier about how we're both honored. Actually, I don't want to speak for you. I'm like, I don't know whether I should be honored or embarrassed. Because
1: like, I'm not embarrassed at all.
0: No, I say that tongue in cheek. Do you know what I mean? Like I just, the substation thing I find to be debunked and ridiculous. And now having taken on a life of its own, and it was complete. I had no idea that it started on this show. I had no clue either until today.
1: And just hearing the clip that they played on Pablo Torre Finds Out, it was such a throwaway that I don't think either one of us followed up. Like, John, seriously, like this power plant, like, do you feel the power coming off? Is this like a Homer Simpson Springfield thing where, you know, it's like a nuclear reactor? What are we talking about here?
0: The Homer Simpson thing now where all of us are backing into the weeds like that little gif because we're like, sorry.
1: Excellent.
0: Sorry that we started this whole bleep show. Anyway, with all of this going on today, I hit Feliciano during a break, and this is what I wrote to him. Yo, dude, how you been? Did you hear all of this stuff today? The Pablo Torre stuff about the substation? Did you know that your comment on our show started all of that? I personally had no idea. And a couple hours later, we've got a response from John Feliciano.
1: I'd love to hear it.
0: Mungo.
1: Yep.
0: He says, haha, I haven't seen the stuff from today, but I do know that some of the people over there weren't very happy with me last year.
1: Gotcha. Gotcha. Last year.
0: Now remember, Mungo was also hoping for a phone call from the 49ers.
1: Yeah, for a while, in the year.
0: He wanted to play. He wanted to get back and play with the 49ers. That was very, very clearly stated. So I don't know if this had anything to do with it at all, but he did not get a phone call. And I'm sure this didn't help.
1: No, and just the way he... The way he casually throws that out there tells you that more than just he and maybe one other person in the locker room were joking around about that. So you're out there at practice and at OTAs and all the rest of it, and you see this, you know, power plant, which is not really a power plant, of course, but you've got the situation, and if players are talking about it and it's a thing in the locker room, but it never really gets to reporters, it never gets out into the public. And then John Feliciano has a kind of casual, offhanded remark about it, which turns into this whole controversy. Then, yeah, I can see where the team is like, for crying out loud. Like, it's not a real thing, but now you spoke it into existence. Chase Sr.'s tweet had 4 million views.
0: Wow.
1: This quote-unquote scientist has his little Geiger counter thing out there and counting milligauss.
6: Who are you?
1: And the whole thing took on a life of its own.
0: Yeah, man.
1: And still does.
0: No one's fault. Again, I mean, Mungo, all he said was, we used to joke about it. He said it was a joke. To me, it would be completely different if Feliciano was like, you know, we used to joke about it. And I tell you what, I used to sit out there in the practice field and stare at that not a power station. And I went, hey, you power plant. You're an evil being. I mean, he didn't put any belief into it. He said we were joking.
1: Right.
0: And here we are, dude. This has become an absolute national standby story.
1: Global.
0: Everywhere.
1: No, it's global because Pablo even asked, and I can't remember the lady's name who hosts Science Versus. I'm going to start listening to the podcast. The Australian lady. And Pablo's like, yeah, this is a big story, and I think it's even landed on your lap. And she's like, yeah, it's a thing here in Australia. So that thing has wrapped all the way around the globe. And I'll make this prediction, Mark. When the Niners go to Australia and they spend their